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pick some grapes right here on the grapevine. Milwaukee, grab a seat, because today is a lot. It's power, pain, pocket change, all in one show. We starting off with a 14-year-old boy, autistic, walking home with snacks, tased twice in his own backyard because an officer thought he was somebody else. Yep, he thought he was somebody else. So I need y'all to sit with that right before we get into the footage. And a child in his own yard paid the price for somebody else's mistake. Then we're talking about a man who used to be one of the best to ever do it. Four-time world champion. Four-division world champion. The problem. Adrian Bronner himself. Lost his trainer, lost his father figure, and it damn near broke him. Found the bottle, found some ugly moments. I'm not going to let that slide just because he's talented, but he's also fighting his way back currently, right now, curfew and all, trying to find the discipline. And again, without the man who used to hold him to it, we're going to show you the good, the bad, and the still unfolding. No, we ain't going to sugarcoat it all, though. And then we're flipping it. Mayor Mom Donnie up in New York City just made it so you can cancel a subscription as easy as you had signed up for. A lot of y'all got subscriptions coming out of y'all bank accounts and still got, and you still paying for them. You still paying for them. You don't even know. $2.99, $1.99, $9.99, $15.99, $27.99 for those Netflix subscriptions. You ain't even watching The Polygamist. You ain't even watching it. Yep. That's your money. This ain't small. It ain't small at all. So Milwaukee, and today we asking why it took a law to make a company do the right thing in the first place. So force, fight, finances, same rope, three different knots, same question. Underneath it all, who's actually looking for you? Let's get into it. This is the grapevine. We're going to make sure it happens, baby. I love y'all. Before we begin, I want to address something that happened late or early this morning. A friend of mine texted me and said that a favorable community member, two community members were hit by a car late last night, Titonia Avenue, crossing the street. Both of them were killed. We're going to bring...

0: proof the power to their spirits and their souls, because we need to find who did it and bring that person to justice. This is not a game. When you're driving, it's not a game. When you're driving, it is not a game. Straight up, you gotta look out for the people around you. You also have to look out for the people in front of you. This is serious. So we're going to talk about that towards the end of the show. Hopefully we'll find out some more information. Shout out to my people. So let's get into this. Cuz been sitting with me since I first saw it. November 2023, Dalton, Illinois, 14-year-old Averis Thompson, black, autistic, is walking home from the grocery store. Ends up in his own backyard. Meanwhile, the police are chasing suspects connected to a stolen vehicle nearby. An officer sees Averis, makes him out for one of the people that they're chasing. Man, that mistaken identity, that's something we all been a part of. Well, not all, but a lot of us. If you brown, black, you've been a part of that. Body cam footage released months later in January 2024 shows the officer chasing the kid, ordering him to stop. When Averis climbs a fence, he deployed the taser on him, on the boy. So just as the boy tries to get back up, he tasers him again. His family said he suffered a fractured hip and other injuries and bruises that put him in the hospital. The little boy didn't do anything, like not one thing. So let's get to it. Let me pull up the footage right quick. Zach, we got that?
1: Him tased by police in his own backyard. The family calling it a case of mistaken identity. An officer can be heard questioning if they have the right person. Alex Prez with the police video tonight, and we warn, it is disturbing.
2: Tonight, parents outraged after they say their teenage son with autism was mistaken for a suspect and tased by police outside Chicago.
3: Body camera video obtained by our station WLS is showing officers apprehending 14-year-old Averis Thompson last November.
4: Get your hands up! Hands up! Hands up! Sit down!
3: Thompson's family says he was returning home from getting snacks at the grocery store when he was tased multiple times in their own backyard.
4: Don't move! You move, you gotta get some more!
3: Dalton, Illinois police say they were called to assist neighboring Riverdale police who were searching for four suspects, two carrying rifles and a handgun. Thompson's clothes, quote, matching the description.
4: Don't move!
3: But in the video, one officer questions whether they have the right person.
5: I don't think this is him, bro. This might not be him.
3: Thompson hospitalized with tase marks on his body and a fractured hip. His mother, frantic.
6: He's autistic.
3: The family's attorney says the teenager was never charged.
7: He's just a lovable kid, you know, and I couldn't believe that this could happen to my kid.
8: And David, the Riverdale police chief said suspects were ultimately arrested and charged. In a statement, the city of Dalton says the incident is under investigation. David?
0: Y'all see that? I know y'all hear that. A child in his own yard tased twice over a case of mistaken identity. Man, I have a daughter that is autistic. I know a good friend of mine, his son is nonverbal autistic. There are a number of parents I know that have children who are nonverbal autistic, older and also younger, and possibly could have been in the same position. Now, the second officer said, I don't think this is him, bro. But it should have been

the first time, if the kid is 14 years old and running from you, you better either run faster and not deploy your taser. You can reason with kids a lot of times. But doing this and not clearing the child's mental capacity, that is a violation. That is a violation. And it has to be more products and policies and procedures in place on police units. The family's attorney filed a federal lawsuit against Dalton, the city of Dawson, and Riverdale, claiming excessive force, unlawful pursuit, civil

0: and not deploy your taser. You can reason with kids a lot of times. But doing this and not clearing the child's mental capacity, that is a violation. That is a violation. And it has to be more products and policies and procedures in place on police units. The family's attorney filed a federal lawsuit against Dalton, the city of Dawson, and Riverdale, claiming excessive force, unlawful pursuit, civil rights violation, all of it. The officer who deployed the taser, he got fired. He didn't use proper protocol. Gonna follow. We need real training on recognizing when someone can't comply the way an officer's demanding. Not won't, not can't, won't, can't. Whether that's fear, a processing delay, or a disability, nobody's bothered to consider before reaching for the taser. Mm-mm. This has to change. It has to be better procedural mechanisms in place. This has to change everywhere, and it has to change. This is not the first time. It's happened over and over and over again. Let alone we don't even know the amount of people that have been tased, hurt, and or arrested by law enforcement due to the fact that they are having either a break in their mental health and or cannot communicate properly with authorities to express what they need in the time. Autism is not a joke. It's not a joke. Just yesterday, my daughter had a complete meltdown. She's in the stage where she is doing everything opposite of what I tell her. I'm not going to haul off and, you know, get the extension cord. Hey, go get me the switch off the tree so I can spank that butt. Nah, I'm not going to do that. It's not worth it. What she needs is love. And that's what she got. She got love. So this child needs a lot of love. Y'all find his mom on Instagram or Facebook. Please shout them out. Please shout them out and help them, as they're going to need it. This child is severely traumatized, guaranteed. They may not, the verbosity of a child, whether or not they can talk, whether or not they cannot talk, does not matter. They have emotions and they also have feelings, lots of them. Shout these people out. Shout out to Averis for hanging in there. Yo, when we come back, we're going to talk about the problem. Adrian Bronner comes back, baby. He's back from tragedy to triumph. We're going to talk about it when we come back on The Truth in 2.
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Yes, welcome back. Welcome back to the Grapevine. We're about to pick some more grapes. We're about to pick some more grapes on the Grapevine. The truth, the award-winning, the truth. Radio 101.7 right here. We about to pick these grapes. All right, let's talk about Adrian the problem Bronner. If you guys know, he's a boxer, four division, world champion. Adrian the problem Bronner. My man, one of the most talented fighters of his generation, guaranteed one of the most talented fighters of his generation. Super athletic. So I'm glad we're talking about this, because before we talked about Averis getting tased by the cop, and that's an attack from the outside. But now we're going to talk about an attack from the inside. It's self-inflicted. I think this is a complicated one also. Y'all know Adrian. Adrian got, he had some things in the ring that when he said something, people, it was like not a clown show, but he knew what to say in order to put the light on him. This kid said he will, somebody, he had an interview, and the interview guy said, man, who you fight next? He said, I will fight a Mexican, Asian. He was just rhyming all the way down the list. It was like, man, he was an absolutely amazing fighter until he wasn't. But he was one of the most talented fighters that ever graced the ring. But he's been through a rough patch. Public struggles, financial issues, and of recent alcoholism, which that was front and center. I mean, everybody seen it. So he even admitted that he went back into the street life. So whatever that mean, he was in the street life. He went into a hardcore. So a lot of that pain traces back to September 2023 when his longtime trainer and also father figures. You got to remember, if you have a trainer, especially in boxing, or even if you just working out, man, that person becomes like your confidant. So his longtime trainer, father figure, Mike Stafford, passed away 2023 in September. So Bronner flat out said that walking into the gym without that man just doesn't feel right anymore. And that Stafford was there for every title, literally every title. Imagine walking to the gym as a kid

0: Straight up. So I got to show y'all something that's cause I'm not gonna sit it right there, but we're just gonna tell you a little bit of the sympathetic parts of his story. Hey, we got that clip pulled up. Okay. So Adrian Bronner had such a fantastic run as a boxer that he kicked it with the who's who. His mentor and longtime friend was Floyd Mayweather. He wanted to be like him. He fought like him. He was athletic like him. But what separated Mayweather and Adrian Bronner was the fact that one had more discipline than the other. Mayweather had more discipline than AB. So we're gonna pull this clip up. I want y'all to check this out because we're gonna dissect this life a little bit and see what.
1: Stop playing with my brother, bro.
2: I ain't playing with your brother. You playing with me?
1: Nah, throw him in, bro. Nah, you playing with my brother though.
3: Good,
1: bro. Stop playing with my brother, bro.
3: Chill.
1: Stop playing with my brother, bro.
2: I ain't playing with your brother. You playing with me?
1: Nah, throw him in, bro. Nah,
3: good.
1: He playing with my brother though.
3: Good, yo, bro.
1: Stop playing with my brother.
3: Chill.
0: So yeah, I'm not gonna laugh it off as Bronner being Bronner, and that's a man with a platform mocking somebody for their size. You know, like mocking somebody for their size, for a condition that they didn't choose. And it's not chaos for, that's not chaos for content. That's somebody punching down at another person smaller than you. Literally punching down. It's not funny. Like it ain't a joke. So I'm not going to pretend it's something that just happened on the stream and millions and millions and millions and millions of people watching. Because if you're going to root for this man's comeback, you can't look away from moments like this either. So both things are true. Grief is real, and that behavior is wrong. Grief is real, and that behavior is wrong. Now, here's another side of where he's at. Bronner recently committed to a 45-day training camp. Himself, Adrian Bronner, recently committed to a 45-day training camp. Real structure. Like when you go, if you've never seen a boxing training camp, it's one of the best ways to understand discipline because they lock themselves in. There's a curfew. Usually curfew is at like 9, 10 o'clock, and they get back up early in the morning, do 3 to 5 mile run, and then they get to working every day, all day. It's morning workout, afternoon, mid-afternoon or midday workout, and then they have late or evening workouts. In between, they're resting, they're doing therapy, whatever it is they need to do. So Adrian Bronner is under a real strict nightly curfew. Real strict nightly curfew. Like, for example, when he first got on the stream with this one kid, he was on this kick stream, and a kid walked in on him and some young lady, you know, getting intimate, having sex. And like, You clearly see prior to this curfew and this training camp that Adrian Bronner had a problem with alcohol, problem with addiction. Now, we had recently, last week, we had Byron from the Phoenix and also Tahir from Samad's house. And they are experts in addiction. And they've recognized, they said that the addictions can come in many different forms. So not only is he dealing with addiction with alcohol, but he also has addiction with something else.

0: So he cut all that out. He cut all that out. Nightlife, all of that for 45 days. All the stuff that has derailed him over and over and over again, that's helped him lose his money. But his discipline is helping him rebuild the discipline that his longtime father figure used to hold him to, except now he's got to do it himself all alone. And a lot of times when you have something going on, when you have an addiction, you're more than likely doing it alone. So whether or not this comeback attempt sticks is genuinely an open question. Straight up. It's genuinely an open question. Will it become something, or will it just be a temporary thing? He's now challenging other fighters in boxing to fight. You know, he's going to promote his own fights. And I agree. If you're going to come back and lock yourself in a house or warehouse for 45 days, you should come out a different person. Majority of us will. But we have, you know, a lot of us have bills. So whether or not this comeback attempt sticks is genuinely an open question. He's tried it before, and it hasn't always held. But we'll see if it holds. We'll be back in 2. Then we're going to take some callers. All right.
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Yes, welcome back to the Grapevine. 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How hard is it to kick an addiction? We just talked about Adrian, the problem Bronner, going hamburger. You sure y'all got to see him? Look him up on YouTube. You got to see him running on the treadmill. Had an addiction. I mean, to him, he had one. Had an addiction to multiple things: sex, alcohol. Alcohol was a big one. He had one of his good friends, Gervonta Tank Davis, Baltimore product, boxing product. Tell him his own guy. Like, man, you not gonna be nothing. You ain't gonna be anything. You just gonna be just some regular old dude. That's what he told him. And then, bang. Adrian the problem Bronner, he's getting rid of his problems. How many of y'all are getting rid of y'all problems? How many problems do y'all have in y'all lives that you try and get rid of? There's a lot of times you can trauma bond. That's a problem. That can become an addiction. A lot of times you can trauma bond. Yep. You can get next to somebody. You can get next to a thing, and then that becomes your addiction. So he had an addiction, and he was forced. He was forced. He forced himself to get rid of it. He went from, you got to see his belly. His belly was big, huge. 12 days or 13 days later, down his, man, went from 5 inches out to about now he's, you know, five inches back. So let's open this up, because Bronner's story is just really

one version of a question a lot of us are dealing with in our lives, and maybe not alcohol, and it may be something else entirely different. But addiction is addiction. How hard is it to really kick an addiction? How hard is it to really kick that addiction? Some of y'all got addictions. I know you don't. Man, listen. Give us a call. 833-212-1017. Some of us have addictions. And I don't just mean drugs or alcohol. I mean, look, gambling has ruined marriages. I know somebody right now dealing with that has a gambling problem. I know a number of people that have gambling problems. My father told me he had, there was somebody in his, you know, a teacher in his building. Every time she got paid, she'd go straight to Pottawatomie. Every other Friday, straight to Pottawatomie. Mm-hmm. And just do it. Just let it go. Then she'll be depressed for like 2 weeks. And he says as soon as that Thursday hit, she happy. That Friday morning, man, she's teaching like she was running a race. Like, hurry up, kids. Come on. I had to get to Pottawatomie. Addiction. And it's not a judgment, because all of us pretty much have one. You can have addiction to good things too. But I'd argue that social media's got half of us addicted to something. Some of us are sitting at home, hunched over, looking at your phone. Guaranteed, right now, that's an addiction. I mean, but maybe not an addiction like how if you want to describe it. But I guarantee you, some of you are looking at your phone right now, going on the fourth hour. They might as well just put you up in the solitary confinement. I'm sure that's how it feels. So I'd argue that social media has some people addicted. They said 95% of U.S. teens, 13 to 17, use at least one social media platform. One, nearly half of teens say they're online almost constantly. Yep. Health and Human Services advisory says many adolescents spend 7 to 9 hours per day on entertainment screens. 7 to 9 hours per day. Y'all are making social media out to be a part of your life. Some marriages play out on social media. Some people, if you don't put up that like status, or whatever, you in trouble. You didn't shout me out. Well, that's how it is. Adults, y'all not immune either, though. Doom scrolling, phone checking during meals. Some of y'all wake up and boom, it's right to the phone. Meetings, all of us do it. You're reducing your attention span. Increased loneliness. Some of y'all are lonely. That's an addiction. LaRon Taylor on the chat, 9076, says, went to the hospital. They said valve in my heart wasn't pumping properly. A bunch of medication, but I had to quit smoking, drinking, and energy drinks. Energy drinks was the worst. Man, let me tell you, I know somebody that, I know two people that had complications from energy drinks. Two people that had complications from energy drinks. That's right. Dos. And both took an L. Energy drinks. Like, I'm not gonna name a source, nor am I gonna name the company, but they are both gone. Ron said, I lost 80% of my social life, but I opened up a business after saving. And now I've been sober for 2.5 years and more successful than I've ever been. That's right. My heart is 100% better, and I can go back to drinking if I want to, but I haven't, and it's cool. Please don't go back. Come out and inspire people. That's what we need. We need some inspiration. Inspire folks

0: have addictions. So what makes it so hard to put down the thing that's hurting you? Even when you can see it hurting you, even when you can see it hurting you, is it about willpower or is it about even when the thing, or is that even the word wrong for it? Is that the wrong word? Is it about what's underneath the addiction? The grief, like Bronner's addiction, the things that he's dealing with, the trauma, the drama, the pain, or something nobody, something else nobody around you even knows about. Like, is it something even deeper, something in the shadows? Milwaukee, the phone lines open, 833-212-1017, 833-212-1017. If you fought addiction, if you are fighting one right now, if you watch somebody fight an addiction, the person that you love, the person that you have been around majority of your life, call in. And it's no judgment on today's show. It's no judgment on today's show. It is real life. We all have some type of addiction. If you're tuning in, are you looking at your phone? And why is it so hard to stop? Why is it so hard to stop? Infinite scrolling. There's this post on, I think, YouTube, and this guy was filming, or he put together a compilation of kids who would fall asleep and they would be actually scrolling in like the shadow box form. So they would have no computer, no phone in front of them, but they will be scrolling while they're asleep. Wild. Like, I can't believe this. We put screens in front of our kids and we're continuing the generation of addiction. You could be addicted to people too. Trust that. A lot of us don't want to spend time alone. A lot of us don't want to spend time alone. We're used to the endorphin kick that comes from being around people. And likewise, I'm not saying that you should haul off and just be lonely, because then you can pick up your phone. But if it becomes too much, then you also have to balance it out. So if you are on your phone and you have an addiction and it's causing you to have an imbalance in your life, it's causing you to struggle in other areas, it's becoming a wedge or a thorn in your side and you don't even know it. It's like one of those, you know, a thorn disguised with cotton. No, this is really soft. This is really soft. And then the cotton, you know, pulls up on your side. You're like, this is a soft little piece of cotton. And then the thorn just starts sticking you. But you're looking at the cotton and you're thinking, man, it's not really a thorn in there. But it's something's paining me. But I'm gonna keep on going. I like the feel of this cotton. Yeah, that's the thorn in your side. That's the addiction. That is the addiction. When we come back, we're going to talk about Mayor Mamdani, the click to cancel rule. Some of y'all are getting beat, like hurt, straight up with these fees. We're going to talk about these fees from all of these companies and how you getting beat, and what he did to change it in the city of New York. We'll be back in two.
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This is a 2-4 show. I might freestyle at 4:01. Welcome back to The Grapevine. I'm your host, Manan Sabir. After those 2 minutes, I hope you went and got your lunch. 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Mom Donnie, Mayor Mom Donnie, click the cancel rule. Click to cancel. So we're going to shift gears just a little bit. We're going to shift these gears just a little bit. And I'm excited because, man, the guy is putting it together. Like, man, I put it together, Mayor Mom Donnie. That's all you got to do. That's all you got to do. Keep leading the way for our leaders in public spaces, public city government. Keep doing what you got to do, because Mayor Mom Donnie just announced something called click to cancel rule. And it's about to make a lot of things easier out of these dang subscriptions. When I say y'all probably got subscriptions. I just paid one today for Google. Yes, paid Google. I paid Google because Google will block your email. If you don't pay them, you are in trouble. And if you got a lot of emails coming in and you need the whole service and the whole caboodle, guess what? You got to pay them. That $10 go. That's real. And then just imagine not being able to cancel. So there's no big cancel button. This click to cancel means just what it means. One click, you cancel it. That's it. One click, you cancel it. You can cancel your gym membership. Planet Fitness makes it so hard. Shout out to Planet Fitness, though. I'm glad you making things happen. But, man, y'all make it so hard to cancel the subscription. So hard. Netflix, y'all make it so hard to cancel. Hulu, y'all make it so hard to cancel the subscription. Hulu is a part of Disney, y'all. But for real, y'all make it so hard. Don't make it hard. Just give me a click button. New York just switched it up. They like, man, people are losing out. They don't even know that money is coming out of their bank accounts. People don't know that the money's coming out of their bank accounts. Straight up. It's coming. Yes, man. I know that. So you'll be able to cancel the subscription as easily as you had signed up for. Just as easy. So it targets hidden junk fees and deceptive subscription practices, with the goal of saving, people in New York ultimately, because this is where they passed this, with the goal of saving New Yorkers money. I mean, imagine $2.99 coming out of your bank account and you don't even know it's coming out every month. And then $3.99, and then maybe $19.99, and maybe this. And then you want to cancel the subscription, but you got to go through your phone. You got to go through another company. Like, all of this is predatory. And they said that they went on record and said that people will get back billions. They've been losing billions, but people ultimately will get back billions of dollars. Billions. And I wonder, why do companies make cancellation so difficult? Why do companies make cancellation so difficult? Why is it that when you want to cancel

cancel, you got to go through everybody to in order to cancel a dang subscription. And I'm tired of that. I'm tired of somebody pulling money out of my account, like just for me to cancel a subscription. I'm tired of ATM fees too. Them fees. I remember ATM fees used to be low, 75 cents, whatever. And now they're high as heck. Very, very high. It's too much. Need to talk about them ATM fees too, Mayor Mom Donnie. Mm-hmm. Gotta get rid of that. I'm excited because I want to talk about, I definitely want to talk about the click to cancel. But I think we can, in Milwaukee, we can follow suit. We can follow this whole conversation. We can do this. We can take it to another level. We can say, hey, look, if they can work on taxing or getting rid of subscription fees or allowing people to click to cancel, one click cancel, then shouldn't Milwaukee make it easier to bring healthy food into underserved neighborhoods and harder for businesses selling mostly unhealthy food to receive public incentives? Like, shouldn't Milwaukee be able to do that? Like, if they were able to tackle as a city government, they were able to tackle this click to cancel rule and make it a law. They made it a law. I mean, right on, man. If they made it a law to click to cancel, like, we should be able to talk to our lawmakers and make it harder for businesses selling mostly unhealthy food in a registered food emergency area, food apartheid area. We should make it harder for businesses selling mostly unhealthy food to receive public incentives. We should, guaranteed. You know, limit fast food development in specific areas, supported by zoning laws and state law. We could offer grants and tax incentives for businesses that sell fresh produce. We can expand the Healthy Corner Store and mobile market programs. We talked about this. We can use zoning and economic development to encourage full-service grocery stores and food retailers in underserved areas. Then we can also condition city financial incentives or conditional city financial incentives or development assistance on offering healthy food options. Like, if this mayor is doing this work, then we have to put the pressure on our public officials to step up the game, to become more involved. And they are. Like, I'm pretty sure I know some of them. So, and I know the work that they're putting in. But it is possible for us to present to them new developments and new ideas to have a healthier and safer community. So, should companies that profit from neighborhoods with high rates of obesity and diabetes contribute more toward nutritional education and healthy food access? You think about it. Or should lawmakers give cities more authority to use taxes and or fees to improve public health? Should lawmakers give cities more authority to use taxes or fees to improve public health? I mean, that's a really, really dynamic

0: subject and also question. So if click to cancel says corporation profit by trapping our wallets, what if Milwaukee adopted the same philosophy for our health? The same exact philosophy. If a business wants to profit from our community, shouldn't it also have to help build our community? You can't just roll in and then roll out. It don't work that way. We're going to take a few callers when we come back. 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
2: There's some things I want to highlight that we may not be cognizant of, and I know that some of y'all are going to take issue with what I say, but I'm going to be factual and I'm going to be objective about it because they are still hard at work to make sure that we die fast, we live difficult lives, we make less money, we have less access to healthcare. Ladies and gentlemen, that's not just some random occurrence. And they're criminalizing some of our just unnecessary, loud, boisterous, and disrespectful behaviors. You know, I remember an era where Black folks didn't necessarily need to be heard. Us being in public and being seen was quite enough because we are giving them more fuel for the fire.
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0: Welcome back to the Grapevine. We're about to pick some more grapes. We're about to pick these grapes from hour number two. Hour number two at 3 o'clock Central Time. For all my people up in London, Central Time in America, and all my people that are kicking it with us around the nation, we here. We're about to pick some grapes on the award-winning Truth Radio 101.7. Yes, shout out to my buddy M, the Queen M. Welcome back. So, I don't know when we became a country where it's easier to lose money than it is to keep it. We're talking about Mayor Mamdani went and petitioned to pass a law in New York City that he is introducing to New York, click to cancel, the click to cancel rule. One click signs you up, 20 clicks won't let you leave. Now he's like, nah, you down to one. You down to one, baby. Nope. Al, how you doing?
1: I'm doing wonderful. One thing you have to understand, when it comes to an individual who has a brain, it's all free will. If you have food in your neighborhood that's giving you diabetes, you have to go to a different store to get healthier food. You know, we can't sit there and say, well, you can't come in our neighborhood selling that. Now you got to talk to your common council and ask them why they allow to come in your neighborhood. You can't sit there and say, well, if you're going to sell in our neighborhood, you got to put into our neighborhood. No, they don't. The people who live in the neighborhood got to put into the neighborhood and change their mindset and their mentality. That all goes to free will. Let me use this as an example. This is like me making Victoria's Secret panties, and I'm going to sell it to Webber and say, I'm going to sell you these silk lingerie panties, but I don't want you to be an ungodly woman. That's all free will. If you do not want them stores in your neighborhood, stop patronizing them. If you want healthier food, you might have to get up a little earlier and go to those grocery stores that sell the food and turn on how you cook your food. Maybe your first stop would be using organic seasoning. But the things you're talking about within our neighborhoods deals with all free will. We want to change our neighborhoods and how they look. It takes free will with the integrity and the mentality of the mindset of the human being who has half of a brain.
0: Mm.
1: Government cannot fix nothing. And if government is fixing stuff in your neighborhood, what's to say they're not going to give you something that's going to give you dookie diarrhea, since people are sitting up here dookieing out their brown eye to all these fruits and vegetables? What's going to say they might not give you something that your eye might get bigger than your toenail, and now you're growing an extra breast? So you have to keep all those things in mind. Now, it's wonderful what he's doing in New York. We're not New York. And where we're going today, we can't trust everything that's

0: coming from government. So let's use a little critical thinking and look at the eye from both sides and beware the eyes of March. Because just because government is giving it does not mean it's going to be healthy. Look at Christianity.
1: Thanks, Al.
0: Have a great day.
1: Appreciate it. Al, you came with the fire today. That's all right. But guess what? I'm just presenting this information to you. I want you all to think. Think about it. Mayor Mamdani, I think the reason why I brought this up, because Mayor Mamdani is tired. He's tired of, he's witnessed, he's been in part of it. He's been part of it. He's witnessed a city government being used by outside private interests as a personal shopping network. He's tired of it. So he worked with lawmakers to pass a click to cancel rule where you don't get a chance, the companies that you sign up to don't get a chance to charge you these exorbitant fees. So, for example, this is here exactly what it does. 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I hate that. I hate it. Coming in person to cancel, because you know who does that? Gyms.
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1: 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So if you're looking at, man, this is so foul. But he came with it. 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The average family in New York City loses $3,200 a year in junk fees. $3,200 a year. So this whole thing, I was wrong. This whole thing could save people up to, in New York, $162.5 million per year. And if the average family spending $3,200 to junk fees and subscription traps is an atrocity. And that's not pocket change. That's like real money. It's already expensive to live there. But even if you're in a smaller market like Milwaukee, it's already expensive to live here too. If you're spending money on junk fees, And they're not even telling you how to cancel, i.e. Planet Fitness. Like, why would we allow any Planet Fitness to ever open up anymore in Milwaukee County, city of Milwaukee, if they're not up front? Yep. If they're not up front. So here's what I'm thinking. Here's exactly what I'm thinking. So before we open up the phone lines, and one quick note that ties in the whole, like, all of this, you know, fighting for regular people conversation. Our buddy David Crawley, county executive, Milwaukee County executive, dropped out of the race for Wisconsin governor last week. But he said it plain and simple, that he wasn't going to be a nominee. He's throwing the support for Lieutenant Governor Sarah Rodriguez. But David is staying.

0: on as a county executive. And I bring that up because it's a good moment to ask ourselves, what do we actually want from the people that are leading us? What do we want from the people that are leading us? Whether that's a mayor of New York, whether that's a cracking down on junk fees, or whoever winds up carrying the ball for governor right here in our own state, whether it's a mayor in Milwaukee, whether it's, you know, a alder person here in Milwaukee or wherever you are, specifically here in Milwaukee, who earns your vote? Who earns your vote? You own it. You're just leasing it out. Who's going to earn your vote? This is not small potatoes. This thing, what we're doing as voters, leads to bigger issues. These little things are not small potatoes, but they lead to bigger issues. I think our mayor can do the same exact thing. I think we can do it with food. I truly do think, like, personally, I think we can truly do it with food. I think we can, you know, think about it. Why is it easier to find four places selling chips than one place selling fresh fruit? Why is it easier to find four places selling chips than one place selling fresh fruit? What if the government used that same mindset? What if our city government used the same mindset somewhere else? Straight up. Like how New York did it. You know, what if we use the same mindset to think about food, to figure out our food apartheid issue? And honestly, I wonder who's profiting from Milwaukee. If y'all tell me this, who's profiting from food apartheid in Milwaukee? Who's really profiting from that? Who's profiting? I'm trying to figure that out. If Walgreens closed, why is it another liquor store, convenience store, often ready to take its place faster than a grocery store? Why? And who decides what kinds of businesses deserve incentives to open in our neighborhoods? I'm just canary in the coal mine. I want to think about it. I want y'all to think about it. Hey, y'all, we'll be back in, guess what, 2 minutes, and we're going to try to answer some of these questions from y'all. Peace.
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junk fees and what we actually want from our city government. We had Mayor Mamdani. We had Mayor Mamdani do his thing, man. He told people to click the cancel. Hey, really? Is it? You know, one click signs you up, 20 clicks won't let you leave, but one swipe orders you dinner. Then 20 years later, you're fighting diabetes. It's not funny, but that's what it is. One click, you signed up. 20 clicks later, you ain't leaving because you don't know where to go. You back on the grapevine. I'm your host, Manon Sabir. And, you know, good news is all about good news. And I'm giving y'all some good news. This is good news. This is, like, fantastic news. Because now, if you're living in New York, you can click to cancel. And now, I'm giving you good news here in Milwaukee because we can do the same thing. We're building leaders right here in Milwaukee. We're building leaders right here in Milwaukee. That's all I'm saying. Just go ahead and let's build. One swipe. 20 years later, you got diabetes, high blood pressure, a belly, and heart disease. Yep. And we keep talking about freedom. But are we really free if the system is designed and engineered to keep taking from us? This is what this mayor has done. Mayor Mamdani in New York, he is recognizing that these systems are designed to take from the people. And if the average New Yorker is spending $3,200 in junk fees, why not cut the fees? And my comparison or even contrast is if we have city government here in Milwaukee look at food apartheid, food deserts, not necessarily food deserts anymore, food apartheid as a real state of emergency, we need to look at these companies coming into our neighborhoods, large and or small, we need to look at these companies coming into our neighborhoods and figure out how we can affect state legislature, state law to, I don't know if it's tax or keep out, or even give those companies incentives for everything, so for coming into our neighborhoods. If we allow them into our neighborhoods, then they have to give back to the community. Oh, come in and build a school or a gym or, you know, clean up a few neighborhoods. I've never seen Walgreens. I've never seen the executives of Walgreens come out and clean up a neighborhood at all. I've never seen them clean up a neighborhood. Not at all. CVS, I've never seen them

clean up a neighborhood. But they will open up a pharmacy and they will expect you. They will expect you to come visit that pharmacy, no matter how long them lines are or how dirty those pharmacy chairs are. No matter how many times somebody coughs in your face while standing in line waiting to pick up your Tylenol. Yep. Or no matter how many times there's a fight outside of Brady Street Walgreens, you are expected to visit that or patronize that Walgreens. But our city has to do something about it. And we keep talking about freedom. Are we really free if the system is designed to

who's profiting from our habits? Here's where I might lose somebody, though. And I might, you know, I might lose a few people. If a company wants tax breaks, city-owned land, grants, and other public support, they should have to prove they're improving community health instead of making it worse. If you look at the pharmaceutical companies, and you look at all of the pharmaceutical drugs, the regular drugs, they all have side effects. 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It's the foulest thing in the world. 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I don't think so. I truly don't think so, y'all. We need to talk about this. We need to, like, for real, talk about this. This is real life. This ain't. My kid, my daughter, knows the difference and knew the difference between junk food and real food at 3 years old. Our kids should not be addicted. As we covered addiction with Adrian the Problem Bronner, four-division world champion, AB, all about billions, is now kicking his addiction with alcohol. We shouldn't be getting our kids addicted to these items that will ultimately destroy their lives. That's what this whole entire conversation is about. That's what this whole entire conversation is about. Addiction and how to kick it. They're making products that will keep you addicted. And then the side effects. They're making products for the side effects. So it's a system. And the reason why I brought up Mayor Mamdani is he recognized that there's a system that's keeping people's bank accounts addicted to paying junk fees, and the people don't even know that the junk fees are coming out. This is wow. This ain't like, oh, this is like whoa with Black Rob. Like, whoa. We need to play that though. Like, whoa. It sucks. A lot of whatever. Imagine this. Every fast food or convenience chain that receives public assistance also contributes to youth sports. Man, you know how many wet noodles I see fighting at? I call these guys wet noodles. I see the video of these guys fighting at, what's that place? Not Mayfair. Is that Mayfair? Yeah, Mayfair is out north, right? Mayfair Mall. And they were fighting. But they look like if you took spaghetti and you put spaghetti together and they just was like doing like this. Like they just fighting. Yeah, this guy was just like, and then somebody like pulled them apart.

0: And they pulled them apart, and these guys were still like flailing their arms. It looked like if you just ragdolled. I mean, it's like grown men. And they looked like some wet noodles. Couldn't fight a lick. None of them went down. Man. So youth sports, y'all need to just play some sports. Just, you know, forget the fighting, play some sports. Community gardens. We need more community gardens. CVS, come on, man. Walgreens, come on. We don't need y'all. We need community gardens. Cooking classes, how about that? Anomalous Campbell, hire her. Get her up on the line. And all these other mamas that are cooking in their kitchens, hire them. Mrs. Courtney, she got vegan. Hire her. Stitch Saint, hire him. Like, it's a bunch of people. It's a bunch of people. We have to demand more from not just our city government, but from these businesses. I'm going to go to the chat a little bit when we come back. So y'all keep chatting up on the chat. I'm going to read them all. We're going to link all these chats to some topics. We're going to talk to y'all. We're going to talk to the chat. All right, chat. We're going to talk to the chat. Nutrition education. What if these fast food and convenience chains were giving to nutrition education? Isn't that reasonable? Ain't that reasonable? Or is that something businesses do responsibly? Do they already do that? Do some of these businesses already do that? Hey, y'all, when we come back, we're going to explore our chat. We're going to talk to our chat and see what's going on. I need some answers in the chat, though. What would y'all do? What would y'all do in the chat? Somebody said beta noodle men. That is quite funny. We'll be back in two.
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3: Woo, man, that is so funny, dude. Hey, I need that as a background. Like, I'm gonna get you, sucker. I need that as a background. Listen, I'm coming to the chat. I'm hitting the chat, y'all. We're going to hit the chat straight up. We're going to go through this whole thing. I'm paying attention to you, though. Paying attention. Baybar is on it. Welcome, Baybar 2028. Boom. Z, time for us to get back in the gym. Z said, I'm good. I'm not going to make the time to do it. There's a free gym here I don't even use. What? I need to talk about that free gym. Zach, straight up. Happiness Donut says, teach. Baybar says, I was just about to say that about the free gym is there too. Happiness Donut says, doesn't make sense for Crawley to endorse Rodriguez though. I don't know. Happiness Donut says, Mayor Brandon Johnson. Okay. Yeah, I think that was the young mayor, right? Happiness Donut says, my vote is to keep them out. Too many sharks, chicken shacks, and liquor stores. Yes, very heartbreaking. And then Baybar said, as soon as you register for Social Security is the moment you give your freedom away. Yeah. Baybar says, happiness bonus you paid into it. You also get triple tax out of it. Yep. And now the FDA has approved lab meat. Yes, it has. FDA has approved lab meat. Happiness Donuts, you own it. Corey Haywood. LaRon Taylor, salute to you and congratulations on your sobriety. You're doing it right, man. Keep it up, the good God. You are doing good, doing for yourself and your family. Happiness Donut says, Beta Noodle Men. That's what I'm talking about. Them Beta Noodle Men out in the streets fighting like noodles, wet noodles. That's what we call them. They're part of the Tricknology too. They're part of the Tricknology. They are wet Beta Noodle Men. That's all they are. Just look like a bunch of rags. Ain't no substance in it. Happiness Donut said, unfortunately, capitalism won't have the strangers in our community to do the right thing. We need legislation, in my opinion. Yes. Exactly. And Happiness Donut said, and a shift in our community mindset. We had Sherman Park Grocery Store right off of Fond du Lac. It failed? Sherman Park is closed? The Sherman Park Grocery Store is done? Yeah, man, that's crazy. Due to our folks not supporting patronize the gas station next door versus the grocery store. That's where community comes in handy. Community comes in handy. It's not the fact that our folks didn't go to the grocery store. It's the fact that we didn't, not one, we didn't ban around that community grocery store. Also, we didn't demand from that gas station what they should be doing. We didn't push for the owner to stop selling garbage. We didn't push for it. So therefore, yes, something has to go. But that grocery store was, I'm pretty sure it was great. Pretty sure. We need to do better. We need to do better. Straight up. I mean, we tax cigarettes because, you know, we tax cigarettes because of their personal health costs. Think about it, y'all. Cigarettes are taxed. So if you pay, so I don't know what the deal is on the tax cigarette. Like, what's the math on tax? What's the math on tax cigarettes?

Cigarettes are taxed through a combination of goods and tax and services tax, GST, and specific excise duties. Yes. With recent changes, introducing a new tax framework based on cigarette length and type. Cigarettes are subject to a 28% tax. That's 28 cents per on a dollar. 28 cents per, like, so if you're spending $5, how much are a pack of cigarettes, somebody? $6, $7, whatever it is, you're getting hit with 28% plus state. Man. This is real. We tax alcohol. We regulate gambling. Yep. We regulate gambling. If we really wanted to, we could make a push to regulate the things that come into our neighborhood. Yet poor nutrition contributes to enormous health risk and burdens across America, including in Milwaukee, where 55%, I'm going to say this again, 55% of the people who are of brown and of black melanin are fat. I'm going to say it again. 55% of 55% of people in Milwaukee County are fat. Yep. That's a BMI of 27 or higher, I think, or 20. That's crazy. That's wild. That's so wild. So why is the conversation, if y'all got regulations around gambling, why is this conversation around food so different? And why, if we have a public health emergency based around food apartheid, why are we taxing or setting regulations or policies or procedures or ordinances or making these companies fill the red line. Since we were red line, fill the red line. Where should the line be? Where should the line be? Why is the conversation so different? We hear about food apartheid. We heard about food deserts. Now it's food apartheid. It's a state of emergency because these patterns reflect long-standing policy. That's why it's called food apartheid and investment decisions rather than accidents. But whatever term you use, many neighborhoods still have fewer healthy options than others. And if we're really serious about changing health outcomes, shouldn't we also be serious about changing the food environment? Shouldn't we really be having this conversation about changing the food environment. You can change it. Here's what I challenge everybody to do. This is how you kind of litmus test changing the food environment. If you have a child at home, I want you to litmus test this. It's on a very micro scale. If you have a child at home, your child likes whatever, regular food, junk food, maybe. All right. Chick-fil-A. Your child likes Chick-fil-A. Let's go to Chick-fil-A. Yay! And then you hell all off and you get the ice cream. Everybody has done it. And the Chick-fil-A fries and the rubbery meat. Everybody's done it. You go to Chick-fil-A, get it, come back. All right. Next day, you say to yourself, so you get up in the morning, you empty the refrigerator. Empty it. Put the food downstairs in the other refrigerator. Lock it up. And then you start the day. Children get up, child get up. They say, what's to eat? You shred up some carrots. They say, these are to eat. That's not food. Well, that's all we have.

0: They go to the refrigerator. There's nothing in there. They will be mad, especially on a hot day. But I guarantee you, after a while, they will eat that those carrots, those shredded carrots. And I guarantee you, after 2 to 3 days, after you do that over and over and over and over again, you will change the environment in your house. You will change that food environment in your house. Promise. Promise. I've done it. I've done it. My daughter is waking up. Dad, what's to eat? Cantaloupe. Do we have anything else? Mm-mm. Go to the refrigerator. Nothing in there. Cantaloupe. Cold cantaloupe right on the couch or on the table. Hey, and you can watch as much TV as you want to, as long as that cantaloupe is eating. That's how you change the environment. And after a while, guess what? Guess what they're going to ask for? Cantaloupe, carrots, whatever you got in the refrigerator. Because they know that's the only thing to eat. That's how you change the environment. This is what we need to do in Milwaukee. We need to do the same exact thing. Change the food environment. How do you change the food environment? Start in your own home. Then go talk to your common council people, your policy makers and public lawmakers. Like, talk to them. That's all you got to do. When we come back, we're going to go to the chat again. Y'all call in 833-212-1017. We're talking Mayor Mamdani and what he's done for Click to Cancel, and also what we can do in our neighborhood to change policy.
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Yes. Yes, yes. So, we're back talking about food apartheid. But we first started out with Mayor Mamdani and clicked the cancel because they passed a law. They passed a law in New York and they said that we're gonna end that system of predatory subscription cancellation. We can't, you one click 20 times to, thank you, one click 20 times to cancel. Crazy. Wow. I'm gonna go to the chat real quick. What's up, chat? That's funny. Like, what's up, chat? Beta Noodle Man. That is quite funny. We gotta coin that. Unfortunately, capitalism won't have the strangers in our community to do the right thing. We need legislation, in my opinion. Happiness Donuts, in a shift in our community mindset, we had Sherman Park Grocery Store right off of Fond du Lac fail due to our, yep. 55% are fat. Y'all heard him. That's right. 55%. They said we're doomed. No, we're not doomed. But there was a statistic I heard about 85% of the ambulance runs, 85% of the ambulance runs off of Lisbon have been at one point related to

diabetes. Corey Haywood said, allow these stupid Dr. Evil types, Bill Gates, Elon Musk, dang, that's crazy. Yep. And the penitentiary food need an overhaul by Happiness Donut. Happiness Donut says, corporations buying up all the local farms and have an agenda. Yes, they are trying to. And then Corey Haywood said, they're designed for us to treat us like cattle. Are any intelligent animals they think representative of who we are? And Sir Chaunce said, yep, 28 cents tax per dollar on cigs translates into $1.68 extra for a $6 pack. Five packs bought per week for a modest chain smoker is roughly $8.40 a week extra. That could be used for bananas, lettuce, tomatoes, beans, greens, a week's worth. And Corey Haywood said, AI is only something out. Is it? It is and only and will be shameless slavery. AI. Play the operator and the machine itself. One pandemic, we have a group of young people turn on the family room world outside the sun. I think that's what you said. And Markina Brown said, when did the Sherman Park grocery store supposed to end? I think it's done. That's what they said. It's over. Sherman Park grocery store is finished. What are we doing, Milwaukee? Like we're feeding into the system. That's what we're doing. I know we're feeding into the system. Man, you know, I think that I know we're feeding into the system. We're feeding into it, and it's frustrating. Like, I'm over here, like, kind of seething. Because we need more parents involved. We need y'all involved. Yesterday, I seen some parents give their kids some slushies. And I'm not talking about, like, these kids were babies. They were like 1.5, 2. They were on the playground, and man, these kids had adult size big gulp slushies, and they were killing them. I mean, and you could see the slushies because they had see through cups. You could see the slushies, and the slushies there was so much ice and syrup. I was like, what is going on? And these kids, after they drank their slushies, were so hype. Man, we are getting trashed. We are getting trashed. Okay, all right, cool. We got word that, no, that is false. Sorry, guys. Sherman Park grocery store is still fully operating. Yes, I just went to visit the store the other day. And a matter of fact, you go past there now and they're open. So yes, the store is closed. The doors at a very, so Sherman Park grocery store, yes, is open. They close at a very early hour, like 5:30. That's cool. I mean, make it happen. You ain't gotta be open late. Y'all get in there on your lunch break. Order. I think they have a delivery truck too. I think the Sherman Park grocery store on Fond du Lac has a delivery truck. So call them and get your food delivered. Get your groceries delivered. Straight up. And I would love to see y'all over there getting those groceries. Here's what I think. Maybe the biggest trap isn't the subscription you forgot to cancel. Maybe it's the system. Maybe it's the system that we've accepted without questioning. Because if a city can say you deserve an easy way out of a bad subscription, maybe it's time to ask, how do we make the healthy choice an easy choice? How do we make a healthy choice an easy choice? That's a conversation worth having.

That's a conversation worth having. How do we make a healthy choice the easy choice? You know what I'm saying? Maybe we do tax a couple of companies here and there. Maybe we learn to do that. Markina Brown says they have very good hot food, soul food, veggies too at the Sherman Park grocery store. There you go. Y'all support Sherman Park grocery store. I am so sorry that, you know, I didn't know that they weren't closed. So, man, we have to support them. We have to go over there and do like we need to do a live Truth 1017 shoot at Sherman Park grocery store. Sherman Park grocery store, we're going to do a live shoot soon. Let's set that up. Matter of fact, we need to get them on the set. Now, let me switch subjects because I'm appalled. I'm very hurt. Had an acquaintance and her friend were hit in a fatal hit and run early this morning on Nash and Titonia. They were crossing the street, and they said the crash happened at 11 p.m. Sunday when a vehicle traveling at a high rate of speed hit two pedestrians that were crossing the street. So my and also Amy were killed. The vehicle fled the scene. Police are looking for a black SUV. And we need answers. Somebody knows something. Please tell on the person. Please tell on the person. These people out here are driving like crazy. So we need some answers. Shout out to the families. Hopefully we can get some answers. We'll try to do our best to continue to talk about Amy and also my. Looking to discover and support local businesses in our community, then make sure you tune in every Friday at 8 a.m. to The Truth in the Morning with Homer Blow and Bailey Coleman for What the Business Is, powered by We Energies. 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Y'all, if I haven't told you once, I'm going to tell you twice. Y'all, I love you. Love on the people around you, and never forget that the Creator is always creating, and you can do the same exact thing. I love y'all. This is Manon on the Grapevine. Keep picking those grapes. We got Jazz in the building. Jazz, Tyler, tap in with her. Coming up next. Can't wait.

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2: I always had to be so good, no one could ignore me. Carve my path with data and drive. But some people only see who I am on paper. The paper ceiling, the limitations from degree screens to stereotypes that are holding back over 70 million stars. Workers skilled through alternative routes,

good morning. Welcome to the program. Today is Friday, July 17th, 2026. You know, I like to be upbeat. I like to be optimistic. I like to be happy. I'm a happy guy. Look at my smile on my face, ear to ear. But unfortunately, today I have a lot of bad news, and I really hate giving bad news to good people because most of you are, in fact, good people. But today is going to be a program in which the news is not going to be very happy and very optimistic. In fact, the news is so bad, it might irritate your lungs like the goddamn smoke in the air. I wish we could sue Canada. Sad news I'm going to start with, and then the news is going to get even worse because I am going to delve into some revelations on the Sarah Rodriguez campaign for governor. It literally has gotten worse. I didn't think that it could get worse. So every moment that Sarah Rodriguez stays in the race, she risks becoming a laughingstock. So I do want to take my time in providing information and details about exactly how bad her campaign finance reporting is. Also, there is some evidence of money going missing from her campaign. But don't worry, I'm going to talk about that. And if you're a Sarah Rodriguez supporter, I feel very bad for you because she is not doing well. So we're going to table that for a second. I want to get to some of the

0: worst news of the day. I want you to brace yourselves if you need to go and refill your coffee, or perhaps you're drinking vodka, because I don't know why you wouldn't be. It is 9 o'clock in the morning and it's 5 o'clock somewhere, which is a stupid saying. It doesn't need to be 5 o'clock to start drinking. It just needs to be, you just need to be awake. It's fine. Xavier, I'm having a hard time with this story. This is very, very difficult because this is a profound and tremendous loss for the entire community. You know, I really don't like starting my shows this way. It's Friday. You got paid today.
1: I paid Tuesday.
0: How in the hell did you get, you must have one of them apps where you.
1: Oh, my bank is just that good.
0: So they must borrow the money to you, and then they get paid back with your check.
1: Probably.
0: Which is, you got to make sure you're not being charged interest, bro. Are you sure you're not being charged?
1: Oh, no, I'm not. I'm not. Okay.
0: Well, you got Chime or SoFi or one of them weird banks?
1: No. So this one goes to my Chase account.
0: Okay. All right, then. So you bank through Chase?
1: Yeah, I have a couple different banks.
0: I bet you do. Probably have a whole bunch of credit cards and ATM cards.
1: I mean, you know, I have my own business, you know, I have my own things.
0: Well, one place you will not be able to use those debit and credit cards, and this is the worst news of the day, is that on the border in Franklin, it looks like the committee has voted 3-2 to permanently revoke their license. I know. Listen, everybody. Calm down. Hug someone if you need to. Franklin has revoked licensing for On the Border. The Gentleman's Club recently caught up in allegations of prostitution. Can we just stress it's allegations? The Franklin Common Council voted 3-2 to revoke the establishment's Class B intoxicating liquor and fermented malt beverage licenses, its entertainments and amusement license, and a cigarette sold by machine license. Didn't even know you still had to get a cigarette license. This vote came after a hearing and closed session on the matter during a 5.5-hour special meeting on July 16th. On the border, located at 10741 South 27th Street. I'm sure some of you know that address by heart. Was named as a defendant in a criminal complaint on June 10, 2026, which charged the business with a felony of keeping a place of prostitution. There's some nuance here because the girls are actually independent contractors, and there's new ownership and there's new management. And I don't believe that the new management and new ownership was as culpable and negligent for the prostitution that maybe the previous management maybe turned a blind eye to. I know this much. I have been going to that building for probably 35 years, because before it was a strip club, it was a teen dance club called Blue Suede Shoes. And when we were teenagers, we would go to Blue Suede Shoes and we would dance and have a very good time. And then I graduated from high school when I went away to college. And when I was done with college and I came back to Milwaukee to start my life and start my career, what was a teen dance club by the time I was in my early 20s had now turned into a shake club. And so I went out there because I was curious. I was like, I wanted to see how they remodeled it. I was just curious to see how they changed the layout from Blue Suede Shoes to the On the Border strip club. They did a very fine job. I will admit that they did a fine job because I'm an aficionado for interior decorating. And so those individuals who frequented that establishment, I will suggest that you find a new establishment to frequent. And maybe you want to consider Silk Exotic. They have several locations throughout the Milwaukee area. So if you are looking for that kind of entertainment, then there are still establishments that are available to you. I mean, if you're into that kind of thing, and that's not everybody's cup of tea. In fact, I asked a question that I'm not entirely sure I want the answer to, because I believe that business owners have the right to serve the public in a variety of different ways. There's a whole bunch of businesses that exist out there that I don't like, that you don't like, but because we don't like a particular establishment, or we may not like who they cater to, we don't have the right to shut that business down. But what we can do is we can vote with our wallets. If you don't like a particular business, simply don't go, or find a reasonable alternative, or better yet, go frequent their competition is what I would say. But I've never been involved in the game of, oh, shut this business down because

0: because it's terrible and because it's bad. And now the allegations are prostitution. Well, I'm sure there probably is some evidence of that. The court system will play itself out. But I do know that a couple of things. The women are independent contractors, so it's not always affiliated with the dwelling and with the building in which some of these acts are taking place. That's number one. Number two, I got another revelation for you, and this may break some hearts. I told you today's show is not going to be a very good one. It's going to be very pessimistic. It's not a happy show today. Sometimes women have sex for money. I don't know if you guys knew that or not. I don't know if anyone has ever told you that before. And because they may guise it and disguise it as dating, it is the exact same thing. It's just in some cases, it's a little bit more straightforward and a little more direct and a little more transactional. Because, gentlemen, I'm sure you can relate. Women will be very upfront and tell you that there are a certain number of things that you need to do to prove yourself worthy of her time. You may have to do things for her. You may have to cater to her. You may have to bend over backwards to please and appease her. But you also will have to demonstrate that you have the financial wherewithal to take care of her. You will have to spend a certain amount of money. And sometimes that amount of money is astronomical. And then and only then, once you have reached that threshold, will she even consider taking things to the next level. Just because you extend the time frame out, all you're doing is collecting more money. And then she'll say, oh, I like this guy. He's taking me out on dates for 6 weeks or 2 months, and he spent $4,000.
1: Damn.
0: I may give him a hug and a kiss at the end of the night. Guess what? That's still prostitution, too, because that is money exchanged for physical intimacy. I think the reason why establishments like strip clubs get so much heat, because it's rarely men that complain about them. It is women who are no longer affectionate to their husbands as a form of punishment and manipulation. And when these kinds of establishments exist, where a man, however transactional it is, where a man can get attention and affection from a woman, wives don't like that because they want to have the monopoly on who gives their man attention and affection. The number of marriages that I am familiar with, and the vast majority of my friends and family members and coworkers and colleagues are all married, but the number of men who no longer can even expect any kind of physical intimacy or any kind of affection from their wives is staggering. It frightens me to death. It really does. Because at any point in time, she can just stop. Whenever she receives everything that she wants to receive, if she wanted the house and gets the house, she wanted the kids, she got the kids, she has the lifestyle. There's no need for her to pursue physical intimacy with her husband. But here's what's crazy. She may pursue physical intimacy with somebody else, but the husband, the one she married, that's the sucker. That's the provider. Sorry, married fellas, I'm not trying to call you out, but the reason why there is so much, I guess they antagonize strip clubs, is because it's a place where men can get a desire and a need met. And I'm not even talking about sex. Sometimes you just want a pretty girl wearing a very small bathing suit to say hello to you and to say that you're very handsome. It goes a long way. And I think that men who are underappreciated and who don't get any affection are some of the most dangerous human beings on the planet. Men that are cast aside by women, that don't get any dates, that don't have any girlfriends, like, those men become recluse and they become very insidious and very dangerous. And there's a juxtaposition here. A man who gets laid is very calm and very happy. He gives to charity. He votes. He picks up litter on the street. Like, a man that is getting it is just a pleasant human to be around. He adopts kittens. You know, he fosters dogs, and he only gets rescues. He only goes and gets his pets from the kill shelters. Like, men that have someone providing physical intimacy to them are much better people. Does that make sense to you? I know you're over here agreeing, Xavier. Xavier, had you ever been to On the Border? Now, I have admitted

0: that I've been there before, but I just wanted to see how they redecorated the place after it transitioned over from a teen club.
1: No, but I do see that they bring on some of my favorite exotic or adult actresses. They come to dance there.
0: Well, not anymore. Now they got to go to Silk.
1: Unfortunately, but I guess it's more convenient to me if I ever wanted to go.
0: Well, Silk is closer to you.
1: Yeah, they're both right down the street.
0: Sure, sure. Have you ever been to Silk?
1: I've actually never been to a strip club ever.
0: What?
1: It does. Seeing naked women dance around, that doesn't do it for me. Especially the ones that I can't touch them. I can't do anything. I'm just good. I'm good off of it.
0: I find it interesting, but not shocking, that you definitely are in support of the industry and you believe like I do that sex work needs to be recognized and it needs to be respected. But the fact that you haven't been into one of those establishments tells me that you don't, there's no way that you can know what it actually is until you go. And it's not necessarily beautiful women just dancing around. There's a vibe. There's a feeling. There's an overwhelming sense of relaxation. So any other bar that you may go to in the Milwaukee area, there's always the risk of somebody getting too drunk and fighting. People don't fight at strip clubs. Everybody is happy. People are just walking around. There's something about women in that environment that just, it relaxes everybody. Nobody is uptight. Everybody is just chilling. Now if we can just get Silk to open up for lunch, because what do I do when I leave here? It's noon, right? If Silk, because Silk is right here, right? A half a block north of where we're sitting. Right, if I look out this door right here, Silk is right across the street from the federal building. I'd like to go over there and get a sandwich.
1: I heard strip clubs do make great food. Is that true?
0: From what I've read, because I'm a well-researched man, when On the Border offered a free lunch buffet, it was catered in by a local restaurant. And when I say free, it was free. You came in, you paid whatever the cover charge was, and they figured, okay, they're open at noon. You don't need to leave to have lunch. You can sit there, you can have lunch, and guess what? You're probably going to buy a beverage or two. And you might end up chatting with a very lovely young lady talking about how she is paying her way through college. Next thing you know, you're getting a lap dance. So it actually is very much worth it. Silk used to offer, I'm not kidding you, $10 steak and lobster. And it was a loss. But it brings people in the establishment. People, you're not losing customers to a restaurant, because if you're at the establishment, I'm like, oh, I'm hungry. You don't have to leave to go and get food. They serve food right there. So there's a story that I really wish Homer Blow would tell. Homer Blow found out about the $10 steak. Maybe he doesn't want me telling it. Well, too bad. I'm going to tell it anyway. He found out about the $10 steak and lobster, and he vigorously promoted it on blowradio.com, and they had it cracking. They had all sorts of people in there. And I feel bad for the owner because he must have lost his shirt, because you get a whole bunch of black people finding out that you have. And it was a nice size lobster tail and a decent size fillet for $10. That's, you can't let too many people know about that. In fact, I believe it was so successful that Silk discontinued it. And so here's what I'm saying. I'm here to petition the court or whoever will listen. Bring back the $10 steak and lobster at Silk, and then Silk should be open during the day. I'm not saying for myself necessarily, because some days I have to go and do very important things. I've got to meet with very important people. I've got to have many important conversations. I have many important meetings during the day, so I'm not always available to partake in such shenanigans. But just for other people's sake, and also to boost the offerings of entertainment that we have downtown. You know what I'm saying? That's all I'm saying. And Xavier, I think you need to check it out. Here's what I think I'm going to do for you. You pick the day, okay? And I will make sure that you have a top-notch VIP experience at Silk Exotic, the location of your choice. You don't even have to do anything. You can just relax, have a couple of drinks, maybe bring a friend with you.
1: Yeah, lady friend.
0: Bring whoever you want to.
1: I'll bring a lady friend and we'll enjoy the strippers.
0: Let me just tell you, though, word of caution. Bringing a woman to a strip club is

0: a lot of calculated risk. Risk that's actually good for you. Because when so many other beautiful women are around, it engenders this particular type of competition, especially if the woman you are with sees your attention divided amongst the other women. Let's just put it this way. It may work out very well for you, sir. So,
1: sounds like a plan to me.
0: Okay, I'll make sure that that happens for you. I'm going to take a break. When I come back, we got some revelations in the Lieutenant Governor Sara Rodriguez campaign for governor. You just can't make this stuff up. You really can't. And so I'm going to provide for you in chronological order the revelations that have transpired literally in the last 24 hours in the Sara Rodriguez campaign for governor. It also shows that Democrats are just, they're just screwed up. They really are. We'll discuss that next. 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The Truth. Don't go anywhere. I'll be right back.
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before I get into the embarrassing details of the Sara Rodriguez campaign for governor, do I dare read some of these YouTube comments? I know I started the show on a little bit of, maybe it's a controversial note, talking about a strip club that has closed. And, of course, our YouTube poll is asking you a very simple question, yet a fundamental one at the same time. Should strip clubs be outlawed? And 77% of you say no. Of course they should not. If you don't like them, just don't go. There also is a narrative that, oh, all those girls are being trafficked. No, some of them actually like what they do. Some of them take great pride in the artistry of being what I call affectionately a midnight ballerina. I will deny it if the pictures ever surface, but I tried like pole dancing. It is insane the amount of strength you have to make it look beautiful, graceful, and artistic. So I get up on the pole and I look like a fat, cumbersome oaf. My belly was hanging out and it's very exhausting. You need a tremendous amount of upper body strength and core strength. Seriously. And there are pole fitness classes that women take because it's a fantastic form of strength training. It's up there with the yoga. Don't knock it before you tried it. I tried it and I got to knock it because I'm not in shape to be on the pole. Again, if the pictures ever surface, I will deny them and say that they are AI. But no, there's a tremendous amount of labor and effort that goes into being an artistic dancer of the sort. Not really, a city girl says. Well, who's talking about hating? Barbara, are you hated by women? Cashypoo 100 says, women are not always driven by big bucks. How about relationships based upon mutual respect, kindness, generosity, reciprocity, sacrificing for each other to build a shared life with common goals? Make a romantic comedy about that, because that's not reality. Here's what the problem is. Women expect us to love the way that they love, and we can't. We're not built that way. We're not cut that way. In fact, ladies, if you found a man that exhibits that kind of feminine love, you won't want him anymore. Men show love by quietly fighting and sacrificing and putting our happiness aside for the betterment of some

somebody else. It's not always beautiful and romantic. And sometimes he just works 16 hours so that you can go shopping. He worked that overtime and he really doesn't want to. So he's got extra money so that you, the woman, are happy. And then a woman will be mad. Well, how come after 16 hours you didn't bring me flowers and candy and you didn't stop in my favorite restaurant and get my favorite tacos? If she gets her hair done, I mean, just in the most subtle of ways, and he doesn't notice, he has committed a grave offense. And men, to totally please and appease a woman, have to walk on the kind of eggshells that we didn't even know existed. And there's a series of problems going on in our society because, you know, a lot of people, not just men, but women as well, are raised by single mothers. But I want to focus on the women that are raising men. And I know how hard it is, ladies. It's very tough to be a single mother because I know I hear from you and you hate it because if you're a single mother, you're a victim. I get it. I understand. It's very hard to raise children by yourself. But very rarely do women raise their sons to be a good husband to another woman. Now, some do. But a lot don't. A lot of boys that grow up in these households where there's no male influence, it's the mama, it's the grandmama, it's the aunties. And you have boys that are growing up in this environment and are listening to other women just destroy and decimate, not just men, but also other women. And that's poisonous for a little boy to grow up in that environment because his attitude about women very well may be that of his mother's. And you know this, if you bring a woman home to meet your mother, 99% of the time your mama gonna hate her because no woman is ever gonna be good enough. Ever. There's just something in that whole dynamic that I don't believe that women either. Maybe they don't want you. Maybe when your son grows up and he leaves you to go start his own life and his own family, which is entirely the point. The entire point of raising children is for them to be self-sufficient enough to live the majority of their lives without their parents. Because parents die, you see. And you don't want to leave children that are not prepared for the rigors of the real world. Because they'll just be society's problem. But it is very, very rare. You got some 50 and 60 year old women that call their sons their babies. Their sons are 37 years old and have kids. It's the craziest thing ever, I swear. But then again, I don't know if single dads raise their daughters to be another man's good wife. There are some fundamental differences between when single dads raise, this is girls specifically, when single dads raise girls versus when single mothers raise boys. Those single dads raising girls raise much more emotionally mature and emotionally stable girls because they're adopting some of the emotional philosophies of their dads. And maybe it's not necessarily a good thing. They may not grow up particularly feminine, but maybe that is a net positive because, you know, women will tell you with great frequency and honesty how masculine they have to be. They gotta be masculine in this world. And I would say in certain spheres of society, especially when it comes to business and contracts and negotiating, there really is no place for emotion. It simply has to be very objective. And I think that men have a better time, I suppose, an easier go, a smoother transition from going from emotional, because everybody can be emotional because we're human, but then also being logical and being objective when it comes to the professional world. I also have come to understand fairly later on in my adult life that women don't really negotiate for their salaries. And maybe they're doing more of that now. I don't know if I've ever taken a job where I didn't try to get more money. Because once the company makes it clear that they want to hire you, they're going to offer you a salary. They're going to start at the bottom. If you're lucky, they're going to start at the mid-range. But far too often, I think this contributes to the economic disparity between men and women, but also in like 30 different metro areas, when you adjust for the one variable that almost guarantees that women are going to have less money and be deeper in the throes of poverty, when you adjust for children, when women in the modern era don't have children, their salaries and money

0: most metro areas around the country are somewhere between 97 and 100% of a man's salary. So there you go. But I don't think that birth control and, you know, family planning should just fall on the women. You guys know that I had my idea called Man B, male birth control. Hey, if they make it, I consider it. I don't know if I would. It seems kind of feminine, but
1: I'd take it.
0: Xavier said he would take Man B. There's just something that's kind of feminine about.
2: Hey, y'all, can y'all run me back home? I didn't take my pill today, and I don't want to have to take two of them tomorrow, so can you just run me back to the crib real quick? I got to take my Man B.
0: There's something about that that I don't particularly care for, but I guess like anything else, you probably could get used to it. You know what else? Have you ever heard a woman say she has to live in her masculine, she has to be masculine until she meets a man that can bring out her feminine? Xavier, have you ever heard something like that before? Where a woman's got to be tough and she's got to be very bold and she's got to emulate what I call toxic masculinity. But then if she reaches the right man, she'll submit to him. But until then, she's going to operate in her masculine. Have you heard that before?
1: The women I deal with, no.
0: Okay. But it may not. I'm not talking about the women that you deal with, but just in general.
1: Oh, yeah, in general. No, I haven't.
0: Then women will, I got to be masculine until I find a man that I can submit to. You know, the right kind of man can make me more feminine. Think about this for a second. Could you imagine a man saying the exact same thing, that he's going to operate in his feminine until he meets a woman that can bring out his masculine? We would kick that man to the curb. Imagine this, the dancy, prancy little guy throwing glitter all over the place until he meets that woman. And then when he meets that woman, now he's going to be rough, tough, and macho and be the protector and provider. That's insanity. Isn't it crazy, though, to think about that? If we give latitude to women to be masculine until they meet a guy that can bring out their feminine, we're like, oh, that's acceptable. But if a man said, I need to meet a woman to bring out my masculine, it just doesn't even make any sense. I'm going to take a break, come back. This show is going to be wild today because it's Friday and I don't really care. You know what I'm saying? We're going to get some stuff done today. We're going to accomplish some things. I'm going to continue to make the case for the only Democrat who is running for governor that I believe can actually win. Tom Tiffany cannot beat Joel Brennan. You can take that however you want to. It is objective fact that in the outside spending ads that are airing right now for Tom Tiffany, they're comparing Francesca Hong, Mandela Barnes, and Kelda Royce to AOC and to Bernie Sanders. They intentionally, and Sarah Rodriguez is in that commercial too. They intentionally omitted Joel Brennan from that hit piece commercial because the Republicans know that they can't put Joel Brennan in a lefty, liberal, democratic, socialist box. Joel Brennan represents something that the Republicans are feared for. And also, if he becomes a Democratic nominee for governor, he has a better ability to get down ballot Democrats elected to the state Senate and the state assembly. And to get anything done in modern American politics, your political party needs to have the majority. They need to have the courts. They need to have the executive branch, which is the governor. And they need to have both chambers of the legislature. And Joel Brennan has a better chance of doing that than any of the other candidates. But don't worry. We're going to dig into it today because apparently I'm the one that gives all the details about the politics. I was listening to Bailey and Homer this morning. They was calling me out like I feel a whole bunch of pressure right now. In fact, I was offended. I listened to them early in the morning and they're talking about something I said or whatever. Like, oh, Sherwin, we know you're not up yet. You're probably still in bed. You know where I was when Homer said that? Pulling into the goddamn parking garage. Don't tell me I'm sleeping. I'm up. I'm ready. And I'm hungry. Let's go. The Truth with Sherwin Hughes on 101.7 FM. We'll be right back.
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On yesterday's program, I revealed that the Rodriguez campaign for governor only had $34,000 cash on hand, even though several days prior to the releasing of those reports, the lieutenant governor was bragging on social media that they were about to place a either six or seven figure political ad buy. That, ladies and gentlemen, was a falsehood, and the Rodriguez campaign knew that it was. In fact, that announcement was a part of the strategy. You can intimidate other candidates, especially candidates who have a constituency that I believe is of some value. And so when I look at David Crowley's campaign, David Crowley did have a large number of African-Americans, especially in southeastern Wisconsin, particularly Milwaukee County and the city of Milwaukee, that were supporting him. And as long as he was in the race, he would have that constituency. So him being in the race essentially locked up what I believe is a valuable constituency. But there's a very unusual set of steps that go into political strategy. But also, I need to say this as well. White people are terrible Democrats. I said that and I gave you a little moment of silence there to internalize that. And we really shouldn't be listening to them when it comes to the strategy of the Democratic Party, because if you look at the actual real, raw, and objective data that we get in every single election, ladies and gentlemen, there's so much information that's made available to us about the data and statistics of every election, because you know our elections are scrutinized. Because Donald Trump, especially per his speech he gave last night that I did not hear one second of, believes that the elections are fraudulent and China got involved, and he's trying to make the case for the federal government to be much more involved in voter data. And of course, he has his SAVE Act, blah, blah, blah, blah, blah. I said all that to say this. Our elections are incredibly scrutinized. And so we have a tremendous amount of data, whether it be exit polling, whether it be the ground level data at the ward level, at the city level, county level, we have all of this data. And when you look at it nationwide, the majority of white people in this country vote for Republicans, period. The majority of them do. Now, not all of them, but the majority of them. White people are better at being Republicans than they are at being Democrats. And I'll give you another example, because we are operating under a false premise.

people believe that white women vote for Democrats. They don't. I don't even know where you heard that from. They have mastered this veneer of appearing empathetic and sympathetic and being into the sisterhood and promoting feminism. That's a lie. That's also another trick of white supremacy. White women have only voted more Democrat than Republican in two elections in like the last 70 years. 1964, and then I think like Bill Clinton in 1992. In every other election, white women, regardless of who the candidates are, regardless of what the political tone and temperament is, white women vote for Republicans. Now, I don't even know how to analyze that strategy. You're going to have to talk to them about that, but I wouldn't advise you talk to white women about that because they're going to lie in your face and you're probably going to believe them. Because all they got to do is start crying to appear more authentic. Sherman, why would you say something like that? Why would you say I'm voted for a Republican? And then she'll just go vote for a Republican. And it makes me feel bad. Oh, I'm sorry, ma'am. I'm sorry I'm accusing you of voting for a Republican. So white people are very bad Democrats. They don't have a lot of experience with it because the Republican Party has always been more ethnocentric toward the betterment and the preservation of the institutions that white people created. There's something about a conservative. They want to conserve the traditions and the values of America. And think about the bowels of this country, like literally the Constitution. It is a document that preserves a small group of very wealthy, powerful people to do absolutely whatever they want in this nation. Now, it does allow some latitude and flexibility for everybody else, you know, you poor people. But for the most part, in this republic, not necessarily a democracy, but a republic, there's always a designated group of people that will be in control. And just like you have oligarchs right now, you have slave-owning plantation owners that literally created the foundation of this country. So the fact that we have very, very wealthy people now getting into elected office was written from the very, very beginning. None of this should be shocking to anyone. I said all that to say the Rodriguez campaign is one of tremendous embarrassment because this is a time in which Democrats do, in fact, have the wind at their back. There is a real need for policy change, and also will remark that the Democratic Party in Wisconsin, if not nationally, the party itself is weak. The messaging is weak. The strategy is weak because I don't know if Democrats know how to run in a nation that has fundamentally been flipped upside down by the Trump administration. There is something that we can certainly point to that now Democrats can ignore the African-American vote. And so when David Crowley was in the race, he did have a sizable percentage of the African-American vote. But now that David Crowley is out, that black vote is unaffiliated. So we're out here dangling. OK, we're just out here hanging. They wanted the black vote to be unaffiliated because when it was affiliated with David Crowley, it could represent a margin that could harm other candidates from advancing in the primary. So those African-American votes, maybe they went to Francesca, maybe they went to Kelda, maybe they went to Sarah Rodriguez, maybe they went to Joel Brennan. But while David Crowley was in the primary race, he had a percentage of that vote that was just going to be affiliated with him, just like Francesca has an affiliation of voters that are only going to vote for a Democratic Socialist. Now that David is out of the race, the black vote is now unaffiliated. That doesn't mean that any of these candidates are going to court it. It just right now it's no longer locked up with one candidate. So it gives more breath politically for other candidates to potentially do better because now the black vote is either suppressed and or non-affiliated. So I'm going to hold that thought, take a break, come back. The Rodriguez campaign reported there were some errors in which they had more than $34,000 cash on hand. They actually had more like $640,000 cash on hand. But then there was another amended report that said, nope, the original $34,000 was correct. We also found a very unusual campaign entry in her finance report because it lists where their money has been going, you see. Apparently, the Rodriguez campaign gave $1,500 to a Republican women's group. Now, the Republican women's group is like, we never received that money. But the entry is in the Rodriguez campaign finance report. So now we have $1,500. And it's stated and noted in a signed, notarized, and

0: authorized campaign finance report that they, the Rodriguez campaign, gave $1,500 to a Republican women's group. The Republican women's group said, we've never received the money, nor would we take it. So now we got to find out where that $1,500 went. Enter Kara Spencer, the former campaign manager for Sarah Rodriguez, who we know was $8,000 in debt and had some evictions on her record. I'm not saying that Kara's girl stole the money, but we don't know where the $1,500 went. Why on God's green earth, as a Democratic primary candidate and the current Democratic lieutenant governor, would you even allow an entry on your campaign finance report of a donation to a Republican women's group? What is happening? Sarah, you got to drop out of the race. You have to. Otherwise, you're going to make my life easy. Because I just talk about you. I talk about you and Trump all day long. Because this is ridiculous. The Truth with Sherwin Hughes on 101.7 FM. I'll be right back.
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0: Oh, don't be so shocked. I have a very diverse music repertoire.
1: Well, I mean, you did grow up in kind of suburbs, so.
0: I'm totally an MTV generation kid. We got cable in 1982. Michael Jackson and Prince became as popular as they were. I mean, not just because they are stellar artists and are the peak and primest examples of musical creativity, but because MTV pumped that music into middle America via cable television. And that's why I believe some of the phenomenal success that those men enjoyed while they were alive reached the levels that it did. But also, when you are that kind of a phenomenal talent and star beyond measure, it will kill you. And most of the time, I would argue it probably is not worth it. Just like it's not worth it for Sarah Rodriguez to continue her embarrassing campaign for governor. And this is just another example of the Democratic Party in Wisconsin is just, it's fragmented and the candidates are discombobulated. And I don't believe that a Democratic candidate really knows how to run a successful campaign in an era where Donald Trump has upended everything. That is why a Democratic socialist seems like such a breath of fresh air, because they are not beholden to any of the policy ideas and any of the bullet points or talking points that Democrats traditionally have used. Francesca Hong is a representation of a broken party. Like Donald Trump was a representation of a broken Republican Party in 2016. Whenever the party is broken, it does not know how to win, or if it has lost its way. And the Republican Party had lost its way between 2008 and 2016 because Barack Obama got elected and then reelected. In fact, Barack Obama did enjoy a Democratic majority for his first 2 years in office. And the number of Democrats that ran for office, especially black ones all over the country, that were inspired by Barack Obama also was more evidence that the Republican Party was broken. And when the party is broken, that is when you get these wild, insane primaries where you have 5 people running, 10 people running, 15, almost 20 people running like they did in that Republican primary in 2016. Francesca Hong is a representation of a broken party because she can come in and say, hey, here's a whole bunch of stuff that nobody is willing to talk about and a whole bunch of stuff that nobody is willing to say. And it sounds very good and it sounds very refreshing. But the reality of it is a little bit difficult to obtain because you don't get any of those proposals passed and realized into law unless you have a legislature that is willing to oblige you. Joel Brennan can be Tom Tiffany. Francesca Hong cannot. Now, I don't expect any of you to believe me, but I assure you I will be proven right because the Republicans are not going to waste their money. They don't waste their money. In fact, they're very good with their spending. When they spend $30 million on ads in 2024, targeting black men specifically, talking about transgender affirming care and girls and boys and girls sports, it actually worked. That doesn't mean that more African Americans voted for Trump. It meant that more African Americans, men in particular, likely stayed home for Kamala Harris. So they know how to use their money strategically. And I'm alarmed that so far the ad buy has been about $2.2 million, where the Republicans and Republican-affiliated groups are supporting Francesca Hong's candidacy because she, to them, would be the easiest one to beat. That gives me some caution, because if Republicans are going to spend that kind of money to influence a Democratic primary, they're going to influence a Democratic primary to get a candidate through that primary that they know that they can beat in November. They cannot beat Joel Brennan. And you may not even like Joel Brennan.

0: fine. He may not like you either. But this is going to, wait, who dropped out? You just get some breaking news?
1: I guess Sarah Rodriguez dropped out.
0: All right, well, we got breaking news then. We'll take a break, come back. 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Don't endorse nobody. 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

you. So these latest details in her campaign finance report that was made public last night, and shout out to Jesse Opian. She's been doing a yeoman's job of following these campaign finance report revelations in the Rodriguez campaign. So there was an entry in the Rodriguez campaign finance documents where there was a $1,500 payment made to a Republican women's organization. I have it here. Do I have the letter? I do. I'm going to read it to you. And it's from an organization called Republican Women. Is that really the name of it? Wisconsin Federation of Republican Women. And they released a statement, and it's an official statement. It's on their letterhead. And it says, for immediate release, July 16, 2026, Republican Women of Wisconsin, quote, we never received the $1,500, quote, donation Sarah Rodriguez claims she sent us. Complaint filed with the Wisconsin Ethics Commission. So in Sarah Rodriguez's campaign finance reports, and it's glaring. If you're looking at her reports, you have to wonder why the current Democratic lieutenant governor, who's a candidate, was a candidate for governor running as a Democrat, would give $1,500 to a group of Republican women. It literally makes no sense. And if that is a campaign finance error, then she should, in fact, drop out of the race. To allow something like that to appear on a public document is insane to me. It's insane. And so the Republican women were contacted by the media. Hey, why did Lieutenant Governor Sarah Rodriguez give you the Federation of Republican Women? Why did she give you $1,500? And they're like, we have no such entry. And they also said, I'm going to read the statement in a second, that we wouldn't even take it. So they're saying if Sarah Rodriguez even sent them $1,500, that they would return the contribution. And so they have no record of ever receiving the money. If they did receive the money, they said they would have quickly returned it. But now $1,500 is unaccounted for in Sarah Rodriguez's campaign finance reports. The Wisconsin Federation of Republican Women confirmed yesterday that their organization has no record of receiving the $1,500 transfer that Lieutenant Governor Sarah Rodriguez's gubernatorial campaign reported making to them on February 17, 2026 in the transfers out to other registrants section of its campaign finance report. They said they have filed a formal complaint with the Wisconsin Ethics Commission

requesting an investigation of this discrepancy. Had this money reached us, this is their statement, we would have not accepted it. Our organization does not take contributions from Democratic candidates, and no such donation would have ever been kept. But the money never arrived, and that raises questions Sarah Rodriguez needs to answer. Just days ago, Rodriguez fired her own campaign manager, Kara Spencer, after admitting her campaign's finance reports contained double-counted contributions and hundreds of thousands of dollars in unreported expenses. Against that backdrop, a $1,500 line item that we, the Republican Women of Wisconsin, can confirm never reached our organization is not a minor footnote. It's one more entry in a growing list of numbers on Sarah Rodriguez's campaign filings that don't match reality. The Republican Women of Wisconsin are calling on the Rodriguez campaign to A, publicly account for the $1,500 listed as transferred to their organization on February 17th, B, explain why this entry, unlike others in the same filing, omits the treasurer name and address. Uh-oh! Your treasurer is supposed to sign all of these documents, but the treasurer wouldn't sign it. And C, cooperate fully with the Wisconsin Ethics Commission's review of this matter alongside its existing review of the campaign's other filing errors. Wisconsin voters have already been told once that Sarah Rodriguez's campaign finance reports can't be taken at face value. They deserve to know whether this is another example or potentially another fraud mechanism invented by the Sarah Rodriguez campaign. That is a damning rebuke of the Rodriguez campaign. Let me rewind time about 18 hours. Sarah Rodriguez's campaign filed an amended campaign finance report yesterday afternoon that shows her cash on hand to be $643,207. That is a massive and unexpected swing from the $34,991 that was reported the previous day. All right? So that was yesterday afternoon, and I covered that on the Hughes Views 414 podcast. If you haven't subscribed to the Hughes Views 414 YouTube channel, I think you should, because there we go into even greater depth of some of the political issues of the day in an uncensored format where we also take live callers. So last night I remarked on the fact that, okay, the Rodriguez campaign has got $600,000+, which would have put her in fantastic company. In fact, she would have been the leading fundraising candidate. So yesterday afternoon, follow me now, this gets crazy. The Rodriguez campaign did an amended report that showed, oh, they messed up on a couple of things. They actually have $640,000 cash on hand. Again, yesterday evening, they filed another report and said, no, the $34,991, no, that's actually how much we have. Just think about that for a second. This smells like fraud, and I'm not making that accusation. I'm not. But if the Republican women are listed in the Rodriguez campaign finance report of having received $1,500 and they have no recollection or record of ever receiving the money, and even if the Republican women's group did receive the money, they said they wouldn't have accepted it. Now we have at least $1,500 that was supposedly donated or spent by the Rodriguez campaign, and we don't know where that $1,500 is. Yesterday evening, they came out with another campaign finance report and said, yeah, we only have $34,000 cash on hand. And maybe the lieutenant governor was a victim of embezzlement. Maybe there were people that were intimately involved with her campaign that were stealing her money. But how do you not notice that? How do you not? Sarah Rodriguez prides herself on her knowledge and expertise of the healthcare system, because she'll tell you, if you ask her, even if you don't, that she's a nurse. She is a nurse by trade. And for some weird reason, she decided to get into politics. I don't know, to maybe make healthcare more accessible or more affordable. Who knows? But she'll tell you, and in her speeches, when she's delivering her message, she'll tell you that she's a nurse. And we like nurses. Nurses can be very nice. They also can kill you. But nurses are, they're very helpful. And a nice nurse makes your stay in the hospital much more pleasant. Think about this. If Sarah Rodriguez

0: Rodriguez does not know what is going on with the details of the numbers of her campaign finance report. What if she's prescribing your medication? You can't keep track of your $34,000. You might prescribe somebody a little too much insulin if you don't know numbers so good.
1: Hi, Mr. Smith. Hi, I am Nurse Lieutenant Governor Sarah Rodriguez. Okay, here's your insulin shot. Okay. Oops, sorry, that wasn't insulin, that was heroin. Oh, darn, I must have made a mistake on my medication chart.
0: Absolute insanity. I'm telling you guys, white people are very bad at being Democrats, white women in particular. But maybe it makes sense that Sarah Rodriguez maybe did transfer some money to the Republican women because she covertly wants to be one of them. I don't know. This is just insane to me. But you know who it's looking good for? Plug your ears, Xavier. It's looking like Joel Brennan for the winning. That's what it's looking like. I don't know. I think that black people can make their names known by taking an underdog candidate and advancing them through all of this madness and all of this chaos. First of all, we shouldn't be voting for a candidate in which the Republicans are spending at least $2.2 million to advance, and that's Francesca Hong. I know that you're going to probably look at that as a badge of honor and courage, Xavier, that the Republicans are spending money on her. Maybe they're secretly scared of her. I don't know. I just know the Republicans are very smart with how they spend their money, and they want a candidate in November that they know that they can beat. And I believe that they can beat Francesca Hahn. That's number one. Number two, if she does get elected governor, she's not going to bring other Democrats and get them elected to the legislature. She can't even credibly campaign for other Democrats because she's not one. She could credibly campaign for other Democratic socialists, but there aren't enough Democratic socialists running for legislative positions to where they could have a majority in the Wisconsin state legislature. It is a virtual impossibility, and it is a fool's errand. Tom Tiffany and the Republicans are scared of Joel Brennan because they can't paint him as some crazy left-wing liberal that has pink and purple hair and goes and protests data centers. Oh, on that note, in the town of Darien, which is in Walworth County, they are proposing building a gigantic 324-acre power plant that they, the people of Darien and Walworth County, believe is going to be used to power a data center. Right, 324 acres, let's just say that that's a lot larger than the 19,000 square feet at Midtown. And we saw what kind of hoopla that brought out. Do you find it at all funny, interesting, or maybe just a taste ironic that the Party for Socialism and Liberation that made a really big stink about the 19,000 square foot computer research center at Midtown is nowhere to be found protesting an actual data center that's going in Walworth County? Do you understand that? Do you understand what I'm getting at here? They only came into Midtown because they thought that they could take advantage of a weak and fragmented African-American community. But they're not actually going out to an area where a real data center is going to get built because they know that they wouldn't be welcomed out there in Walworth County. But if you think about it, if their big issue, the Party for Socialism and Liberation, which, let's be clear, these are Francesca's people, if their issue really was data centers, why wouldn't they go out to Walworth County and go to Darien and protest that data center? And let me do you one better. The people that showed up to that meeting that they had in Darien to protest the building of the 324-acre power plant that is going to be used. So think about this. They're building a 324-acre power plant, and they're going to build a data center on top of that. That damn data center and the power plant is going to take up probably half the county, and it's going to be an environmental nightmare. They already have a whole bunch of wind farms out there that people that live in Walworth County don't like because they think it's unsightly and it's taking away some of their farmland, okay? And every single person from the town of Darien that showed up to that committee meeting was staunchly opposed to that power plant and to the data center. So the Party for Socialism and Liberation that infiltrated Midtown didn't even go out to a data center meeting where every member of the town is actually against it. You would think that they would want to take advantage of that opportunity, right? Of course not, because those are white people that they know that they can't manipulate. All I'm doing is just giving you obvious evidence. I'm going to take a break, come back. Lieutenant Governor Sarah Rodriguez drops out of the Wisconsin's governor's race. We're going to talk about that next. 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I'll be back shortly.
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0: More breaking news. You cannot make this stuff up. Senior Democratic strategist confirmed Governor Tony Evers is, quote, very seriously considering supporting the movement to get David Crowley back in the race. What's happening? So here's, let me run it down real quick. And there's more to this story. And I got to get to the story of Sarah Rodriguez saying that her campaign, if it continued, would be an ongoing distraction. So she made a very mature decision. But she also is going to need to lawyer up because I think she's got a lot of things to answer for. So she's going to be very occupied. You also have to wonder, who in the hell is going to be the lieutenant governor while Sarah Rodriguez clears up all of this debacle she finds herself in? There's also another quote here. Oh, this stuff is fantastic. One source says, and they wanted to remain anonymous, says, and I quote, from everything we've seen, this was Mandela Barnes' race to lose, and he's losing it. Damn, Mandela. You're next, Mandela. There was evidence that Sarah Rodriguez knew that she had discrepancies in her campaign finance report on two specific dates, okay? June 30th and July 7th. Xavier, can you do me a favor and look up the actual date in which David Crowley dropped out of the race? So Sarah Rodriguez knew that she had problems, didn't tell the Crowley campaign. The Crowley campaign ends and endorses Sarah Rodriguez on that exact same day. And she knew that her campaign finance reports were screwed up. So the week before and the day before, Sarah Rodriguez knew that she had some problems with her money and her campaign finance reports. She didn't tell that to David. She didn't tell that to anybody. Okay. He drops out of the race and endorses her, which makes him look ridiculous because he has 10 times the money that she had ultimately. But again, it was to take the affiliated African-American vote that David Crowley had and to make it unaffiliated and unattached to a candidate. Now, don't be confused. That does not mean that the other candidates were going to court the black vote, which is fine because we as a black voting bloc can decide which candidate that we want to push through the primary and get to the general election so that they will be at least somewhat loyal to the wants and wishes of the black community. Let's talk to Alan. You're on 101.7 The Truth.
1: Hey, Sherwin. Good morning. How are you today?
0: Doing all right. How are you?
1: I'm listening to you, man. I'm going to tell you, you're breaking that story. I'm glad that I followed you all these years. This is you're actually doing some serious reporting, and the only thing that would be better is if you broke the story about the insider trading with these developers and certain elements of the city.
0: Nobody cares about that but you, Alan.
1: Yeah, they do. Believe me, they really do. I'm waiting for my. I'm going to tell you, this is you're nailing it too about the candidates, but we get to vote because this is nonpartisan. So everybody's going to vote for can't think of her name right now. I just like her so much.
0: It isn't nonpartisan.
1: For Hong.
0: This is very
1: for partisan. Hong. Everybody's gonna vote for Hong because she's absolutely beatable. Tom Tiffany got more money right now than any Republican in any race in history in the state of Wisconsin. It's just rolling in. I'm waiting for my sign, actually. I had to convince them. They thought I was pranking them.
0: He only has $2 million, Alan. That's not more money than any Republican in the history of the state. $2 million.
1: Yeah,
0: bucks?
1: It is. They have running for governor. Yes, it is. What do you got?
0: Then Republicans don't raise a lot of money because he only has $2 million.
1: He ain't gonna run out of money. Watch. He's gonna win.
0: Okay.
1: I don't understand. I agree with you about Evers. I don't quite get what he's doing. The guy's a sacrificial lamb. Even you're in there. He's completely beatable. The only one who's not, and that he's not the guy you mentioned, and he's not even he's just more of a centrist. Left the center, normal.

0: normal, wacky Democrat. The other ones, they're out there, man. It's just, I don't even see. I just had an interesting discussion.
1: Tom
0: at the
1: Tiffany can't beat Joel Brennan. In fact, Joel Brennan is
0: that
1: not.
0: Tom Tiffany does not.
1: Yeah, because Tom Tiffany will lose it. Because remember, a Donald Trump endorsement in these days and times is the kiss of death, and Trump has endorsed Tom Tiffany. It once was. I don't really think so. You can look at some of the evidence of candidates that Donald Trump has endorsed around the country, and they haven't really been doing well. Trump used to be 100% with his endorsements. He's probably less than 50% right now. So some of that endorsement strength has worn out. But, Alan, I can't have an objective conversation with you about this because you were so emotionally attached to both Trump and Republicans that everything that you say is going
0: to
1: reflect your emotion.
0: Tom Tiffany can't beat Joel Brennan
1: because in the ads that are being run lambasting the Democrats, Tom Tiffany is not putting Joel Brennan in the same box as Kelda and as Mandela and Bernie Sanders and AOC and Sarah Rodriguez. They're doing that on purpose because they can't paint Joel Brennan as some crazy pink and blue haired circus freak because he's not that. And Joel Brennan has the ability to bring other Democrats into the legislature, giving Democrats a majority. Now, there's nothing you can argue with about that. Anything else you'd like to add?
0: No,
1: if not, I got a bunch more information I want to
0: talk about.
1: But
0: the strip club thing, I agree with your guy who was there. They're very boring, man. Extremely boring. And the thing about the money and your wife or your girlfriend, really, who keeps track of how much money they spend? It's like,
1: Sarah Rodriguez!
0: That was there, but I mean, if you can't afford stuff, obviously there's gold diggers out there. But, like the strip club, like I told my... I,

0: times in clubs, you know, guys want to put up. And I'm like, dude, I've had the strippers ask me, you look really bored. And I'm like, well, I am, you know. And they're like, well, why? I said, first of all, my wife is, you know, for real, and I can go home and hang out with her. And secondly, this is fake. I'm not going to pay you to talk to me. I'm not going to buy a cartoon drink. Although I did get kicked out of Ricky's one year for getting the strippers all drunk on a Wild Turkey. The woman said to me, why don't you buy me a drink? I said, I will if you drink what I'm drinking. And she said, okay, I should make her a double Wild Turkey straight. The guy came and told me, he said, hey, look, man, you can't even be in here. You got to go. You're ruining it for all my strippers. They can't dance no more. True story. My buddy fell in love with a stripper, and he wanted to keep borrowing money for lap dances. I finally had to cut him off. I was like, oh, my God. That's all he talked about all the way home. I was going to put him out of the car. It's like, dude, it ain't real. But there you go. Great show, man.
1: Thank you, Alan. We learned a lot from you.
0: No, you didn't learn too much. I learn from you, though, every day. Believe it or not, I do. In another life, we may well have been, dare I say, friends. But you'd be surprised how close your views, because you can't pretend the stuff you talk about. It's not, that ain't stick. Every now and then you cut through it. And it takes a superb guy to keep me interested. I was not even interested in Rush Limbaugh the way I am to you. And Rush could get me going. But you, actually, you're nonpartisan a lot. Sometimes you even be critical of the black, like you are now, you know? And it's like of the candidates. And sometimes you even you're critical of your own, like I am of my people. It's remarkable how close we really are. That's what's
2: weird
0: about
2: politics.
0: Hold on,
2: Al, you're going a little too far. Let's cut the
0: conversation. I'm not. I'm feeling the love, my friend. I'm feeling the love.
2: Have a good weekend.
0: I really...
2: Thank you. Thank you. You've been very nice. Thank you. Have a good weekend.
1: Went a little bit too far. Why is it shocking or rare that someone can be honest and objective about the things that we see in our society? When people are screwing up, I admit it and I say it and I talk about it. When things and systems and institutions are working well, I will compliment them. If our leadership, for whatever reason, is failing us, and if Democrats are not courting the black vote, I will shame the Democrats for that, because a lot of our political and social future exists within that party, because the Republican Party, as anyone knew it, is dead. Now it's cheaters, liars, hucksters, fraudsters, sexual assaulters, perverts, pedophiles, and outright thieves of American democracy. And that's not a political party that any of us should be affiliated with. And so if the Democratic Party has within its ranks the salvation, or at least the attempt of salvation, of people that look like me and have experiences that are similar, then I need the Democratic Party to do better. Next on the list, Mandela Barnes has to get out of the race, because he never had a credible shot in this election cycle anyway. And I know that every time we put a poll up, there are a number of you that like Jesse. And every time he runs for office, and his name is Jesse, by the way, every time he runs for office, he is going to get a certain number of votes. But he can't win. Well, there was a poll that was done last year that compared Mandela Barnes, whose message hasn't even changed since he lost the last race. Oh, he got a commercial out now. Oh, it's just like the peanut butter and jelly, but it's with beer. Have you seen Mandela's latest commercial? You're seeing it, Xavier. Oh, I hope we can find it on YouTube, because if we find it on YouTube, I want to play it for the people. If y'all don't find it, if you don't find it, Xavier, I'm going to play it tonight on the Hughes View. He's sitting at a damn bar with, of course, this one black dude and a bunch of white dudes, and they're drinking beer talking about, you know what, affordability is a problem. Why are you doing gimmicks, Mandela? He was the lieutenant governor and decided he wanted to quit that position to run for Senate. Lost the Senate race.
2: Then he decided after David Crowley got in the race for governor that Mandela Barnes was going to get in the race, not even to win, but to ruin it for David Crowley. And guess what? It

0: got ruined for David Crowley. David Crowley drops out of the race, endorses Sarah Rodriguez. Just think about this cartoonish story that, that we have to tell right here in Wisconsin. And the Trump administration going to eat this up. This is a circus. David Crowley gets in the race for governor. Mandela said, if I'm not going to be governor, nobody going to be governor. Mandela Barnes gets in the race, clouds David Crowley's pathway to victory. David Crowley, with over $300,000 in the bank, drops out, then endorses Sarah Rodriguez. Sarah Rodriguez only had $34,000 in the bank, and she knew it, didn't tell anybody. Let David Crowley drop out of the race, and then David Crowley endorses her. And now Mandela Barnes is in the race. Because quite honestly, the reason Mandela got in the race was because David was in it. Now David ain't in the race no more, but now we got some breaking news saying that Tony Evers now wants David Crowley to reinvigorate his campaign for governor. And if Tony Evers endorses David Crowley, then the entire dynamic of the race changes. Because I'm still Joel Brennan because I don't like the inconsistency. What David Crowley should have done, which would have shown a higher level of executive leadership, which I personally don't think that he has. And that's not a strike against him. That brother is young. You got to be seasoned. Your frontal lobe needs to be developed for decades before you have the kind of discernment that is necessary to lead a state of 5.8 million people. He endorsed Sarah Rodriguez too quick. I don't know who got to him. I don't know who told him to do it, but he listened to the wrong people. And I have long complained that David Crowley is listening to the wrong people. And here's what's crazy. Let's say he does get back in the race. He's still going to be surrounded by the wrong people. He's still going to be surrounded by the people that told him to drop out of the race in the first place to endorse Sarah Rodriguez. He ain't got time to put together a new team. The team that David Crowley has is a losing team. Now, I'm not over here trying to, you know, bash the man, but also we got to be a little bit more clear thinking in these political days and times, because black people, please don't forget, this current climate that we are in is anti-us. And we can't have a black candidate that's going to listen to white people in an anti-black political and social climate. David Crowley listens to them, endorses a fraudulent woman. Now she ends up dropping out of the race. And now Tony Evers feels like he needs to weigh in. Boy, I'm getting, listen, you know what? I need a vacation. I need to go back to Memphis. I came back from Memphis. I was feeling so good. I was relaxed. I was like, I'm ready to take on the world. Now I just want to fight everybody.
1: This sounds like you need some relief.
0: Yes, I do. I got to get the poison out.
1: Exactly.
0: Oh, the poison coming out this weekend.
1: Oh, yeah? Some hot dates?
0: Man, listen, don't even worry about what I got going on. Skeet, skeet, skeet, skeet.
1: I got the thing for you, too.
0: All right, let's take a break. Let's come back and play Mandela Barnes' latest commercial. And I just want you guys to, I want you to see it. And if I'm blowing it out of proportion, please tell me. So if you haven't done so already, go to YouTube.com or open up your YouTube app. Search 1017 The Truth. And while you're there, search Hughes Views 414. 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Subscribe to both Hughes Views 414 and 1017 The Truth. So when we come back from this brief intermission, we're going to play Mandela Barnes' latest commercial. And he's got a big ad buy, because I'm telling you, I saw this commercial three times this morning. Now, I get up early now. I got to watch all the news. I got to see what happened overnight. I'm trying to, you know, get a feel for what is happening, because that helps me prepare for what I'm going to talk about on my show. I saw Mandela's commercial three times in an hour and a half on broadcast TV. And broadcast TV is insanely expensive. So, break, come back. Going to play Mandela's commercial on the YouTube. The Truth with Sherwin Hughes. I'll be right back.
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2: Yeah, I used to see my utility bill.
3: Yeah, we're getting squeezed from all sides, and it seems like nobody's doing anything about it.
4: Trust me, I get it. I grew up paycheck to paycheck. I know exactly what it's like when one bill can throw everything off. We're all tired of Trump and the Washington way, the chaos, the corruption, the billionaires that call all the shots. I'm running for governor to lower costs, to expand Badger Care, freeze utility rates, and make government work for working people. Because that's the Wisconsin way.
5: Play it again. He's in a white bar. Where's this guy in a Schwappanon? Look, there's one black dude next to him. Look at it. No, we're going to play it again. What is happening? Like, why is this sufficing for political commercials? You got all sorts of stuff playing. Now, he's like, you got MSN Now playing. People going to tune in to YouTube. Ain't going to know what they want. If you're not able to play it again, that's all right.
6: It went on to the next thing. That's why.
5: Put me back up then. That's fine. People can do the replay and rewind it. God. So, will you guys believe me now when I tell you that we are in an anti-black, both social and political climate, because Mandela Barnes, who now is the only African-American in the race for governor, films a commercial, now they're all actors, in a majority white bar, and he's sitting at this table. Now, he has a black dude next to him, because if he didn't have at least one black person in a commercial, it would be far too obvious. That is not an ad that you run in the southeastern Wisconsin media market, which is where the majority of minorities live. That's not an ad that you run if you want African Americans to feel invested in your campaign. He is literally talking over our heads to white people he feels he needs to convince. And I don't know if anyone has told him this, if his strategists have told him this, if internal polling has shown him this. White people are in no mood to vote for an African-American executive in the state of Wisconsin. And it's made evident by some of the things that the current slate of Democrats are running on, including ending school choice on day one. You even have Democrats that are running campaigns that want to resegregate the schools and put black children who already can't read back into MPS, where some parents intentionally remove those children from MPS because the outputs are so poor. This is where we're at right now. And then Mandela runs that commercial. Dude, I would have did a better commercial. I would rather see him like a scene where he's walking around at Summerfest and Brady Street Festival and Locust Street Festival and say, hey, Milwaukee is an incredible place. It's the economic engine of the state. Then you show him like the backdrop of a farm, and we can do so much for Wisconsin if Milwaukee realizes its full potential. And then he's standing in a crowd of very diverse people. Like, that would be an ad that could resonate a lot better. He's in some bar in a shootanine, Wisconsin. I got to stop crumpling this up because I got to read this, Xavier. Do it again. Hit me again with it. I want to see the Mandela in the bar. Hit it again. We going to hit it.
1: Groceries have damn near doubled.
2: Yeah, I used to see my utility bill.
3: Yeah, we're getting squeezed from all sides, and it seems like nobody's doing anything about it.
4: Trust me, I get it. I grew up paycheck to paycheck. I know exactly what it's like when one bill can throw everything off. We're all tired of Trump and the Washington way, the chaos, the corruption, the billionaires that call all the shots. I'm running for governor to lower costs, to expand Badger Care, freeze utility rates, and make government work for working people. Because that's the Wisconsin way.
5: I think the more I see it, the more angry I'm going to get. Look at a black dude. You see his face? He's like, yeah, they paid me to be here. Joe Brennan for the winning. I'm staying on it. Governor Evers is now talking about weighing in and endorsing David Crowley. Do you know how discombobulated and unorganized we look if David Crowley was in the race, dropped out of the race,

And now the governor, who feels bad because Tony Evers' lieutenant, think about this, Evers wears some of this. You mean to tell me the lieutenant governor and the governor didn't have conversations for years about what her candidacy would look like? Because the lieutenant governor doesn't have anything else to do. Tony be in his office, probably chilling with his shoes off. And lieutenant governor knocks on the door. Hey, Governor Evers, can I come in for a second? Yeah, yeah, come on in, sir. Hey, Governor Evers, so, you know, eventually when you decide, you know, that you're not gonna run again, hey, what do you think that I should do? What kind of strategy should I have? Oh, okay, Sarah, here, do this, this, this, and this. Let me tell you something about Tony Evers. Well, some Republicans are ignorant to what Tony Evers has done. You know how much money he dumped in the black community? We have never in our lives seen the kind of money that he gave to black businesses, black chambers of commerce. Ask Kalen Haywood II. He got sick of Tony Evers coming here, touring downtown, touring Bronzeville, touring all sorts of the black community, giving money to the black chamber, all sorts of money. A lot of COVID money was delivered to the black community. Tony Evers knew that he didn't understand very much about the black community, but he knew to give money to the people and the places and the organizations that were making a real difference. That's what I appreciate about him. And Joel Brennan worked in that same administration. I'm not expecting these white candidates to wear a dashiki and have an Afro wig and pretend they know about black people. I would rather they be honest and say, hey, you know what, black community? I don't know all the ins and the outs, but I'm going to appoint people in my administration that do. And if you need resources, they're going to be here for you. In exchange for your vote, here's what you are going to get. The ability to make decisions on behalf of your own community without the influence of a white guy that doesn't know what the hell he's talking about. And I'm perfectly fine with that. I believe that Tony Evers said to Sarah in their many conversations over the years, because she's been his lieutenant since 2022. You mean to tell me they never talked once about how you execute a campaign strategy? I believe that Tony Evers was like, yo, Sarah, you got to pay attention to the black community. You got to go visit them. You got to go talk to them. You got to get to know people, get to know how the community works. Sarah's probably pretending to be writing that stuff down, was just scribbling on a notebook, because she has showed no attention whatsoever. She has been our lieutenant since 2022. Tony Evers gave so much money to the black community. You know, the Republicans in the legislature passed a bill that wanted to stop him from giving money to the communities that he specifies. So here's something about Wisconsin. When the governor gets federal money, and we got a lot of COVID money, we got a bunch of ARPA dollars. In fact, guess what? We got a surplus. Where the hell you think it came from? It ain't come from our tax receipts. People in Wisconsin are broke. Joe Biden gave the state of Wisconsin so much money in 2021 for quote unquote COVID relief. It made Governor Evers cash rich. And Joe Biden ain't no fool. Joe Biden been around for 50 years. God bless him wherever he is. Joe Biden knows that in the state of Wisconsin, if the federal government, meaning the president's administration and Congress, give money to the state of Wisconsin, Tony Evers has latitude to spend that money wherever he wants. The legislature be damned. Think about how mad Robin Voss and Devin LeMahieu were when Tony Evers was getting all this money from the Biden administration. And that's political patronage, but that's how the game works. If we get a Democratic president because Wisconsin voted to give its electoral votes to Joe Biden, Joe Biden is like, I'm going to reward the people and the governor of Wisconsin, because without you, I may not have won in 2020. So we got a bunch of ARPA money, American Rescue Plan Act dollars. It was basically just a way to funnel cash to blue states that voted for Joe Biden. I mean, it was for COVID too, but we have a surplus. Governor Evers gets to say, and history will write about him, that when he was governor, by the time he left office after his second term, we had a surplus of money that came from Joe Biden. You know what else that does? It allows Democrats to run on a platform to where they have money that they can give out to different organizations and different groups and different parts of the state in order to help those parts of the state flourish, including Milwaukee. Tony Evers gave so much money to the black community. The Republicans are like, we have to pass a bill to try and stop him. And guess what? The bill passed the Senate. It passed the assembly, and Tony Evers was like, veto, I want to be able to give this money out to whoever I want to give it to. You guys remember when Hopkins posted that big-ass check, that $2 million check that he got from Tony Evers to create 3,000 black jobs? That's Tony Evers giving us money. Joel Brennan would do the exact same thing, because Joel Brennan was in the administration.

0: when all that was taking place. Joe Brennan listened more than Sarah Rodriguez did, and Sarah Rodriguez was a damn lieutenant. So one of the reasons why I think Governor Evers is now trying to reinvigorate David Crowley's campaign is because Sarah Rodriguez made such a wonderful mess of things, and she fundamentally ignored the black community. Just like Joe Biden wanted to be remembered for a particular kind of legacy, but I think this gets clouded over. Joe Biden put the first black woman on the U.S. Supreme Court, which quite honestly, y'all, I don't think it ever would have happened. Now a precedent has been set. And Joe Biden picked Kamala Harris to be his running mate, making her the heir apparent to become president. Now, it didn't work out that way, but think about the legacy for black people and black women in particular that Joe Biden has a part of his history. He did something for black women that not even Barack Obama did. Now, just, I need you to understand that. Tony Evers, by potentially supporting and endorsing David Crowley, if David Crowley even decides to get back in the race, will be another part of Tony Evers' legacy, because in primaries, the executive never endorses. You never endorse in a primary because you tip the scales. You know how rare that is? It never happens. An incumbent governor will wait until after the primary, and then you go full bore for whoever the Democratic nominee is. Republican and Democratic governors, they never endorse in a primary. But the fact that Tony Evers wants to do this, mostly because he probably feels bad and he feels guilty that all of the game that he probably relayed to Sarah Rodriguez, she didn't pay any attention to it. And look at her now. She's dropped out of the race, and now she's facing fraud allegations. So we're going to continue to follow these stories. I'd imagine as time goes on, new information is going to break. But I am not comfortable and confident with David Crowley getting back in the race because he was under bad advisement that caused him to drop out and endorse Sarah Rodriguez without even asking any questions about whether she was even a feasible and viable candidate. And the same people that David Crowley was listening to that I believe gave him bad advice, he's still going to be surrounded by the same people. Now, y'all saw the Mandela commercial. I'd rather Mandela make peanut butter sandwiches. It looked more authentic when he was making peanut butter sandwiches. And let me be clear. I like a good peanut butter sandwich. And shout out to DJ Brother Z, our famed producer here at 101.7 The Truth. He makes a fine peanut butter and jelly sandwich. In fact, I believe that DJ Brother Z uses the official Mandela recipe. It's a very delicate balance. It's a dance between the ratio of the peanut butter to the jelly to the softness of the bread. The Truth with Sherwin Hughes will be right back.
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7: 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The number of text messages that I have received since I woke up. So I charged my phone overnight, obviously. And I have to read messages and emails that may have come in overnight. And of course, I scan the news websites. I've received so many damn text messages. I went through a full battery before I even got. I came into the studio with my battery on 3%. It's just a lot going on. A lot of hot topics going on. Sarah Rodriguez dropped out of the race after she went back and forth about her campaign finance reports. She's got an entry on her campaign finance report that says she gave $1,500 to a Republican women's group. The Republican women's group put out a statement said, not only did we not get $1,500 from Sarah Rodriguez's campaign, had she sent it to us, we would have given it back. So now you have an entry of $1,500 that is unaccounted for. Then we come to find out Sarah Rodriguez drops out of the race for governor. To that I say good. Mandela Barnes is making a wondrous mess out of things like we knew that he would. And now you got Tony Evers talking about endorsing David Crowley and trying to get David Crowley back in the race. All the while, poor Joel Brennan. Joel Brennan's like, oh, I thought the blacks were going to be for me. Joel, I'm riding with you. I'm still here with you because I just don't trust the decision-making of David Crowley. He listened to the wrong white folks. We told him to get rid of his damn chief of staff because she ain't no good for him and his political ambition. But did he listen? Nope. And I'm only going to tell somebody one time. In fact, don't even ask me if you ain't going to listen. Because we can't have him get elected governor and be a bad governor. That is worse than him running and losing. You understand that? He's a great guy, but he doesn't have that killer instinct. He doesn't. I need a black elected official that gets elected in an anti-black political and social climate, which the chips are against him just because of the climate that we are in, because none of the Democratic candidates have even attempted to engage the black community. And you would think that Francesca Hong would be in all sorts of barbershops because she would be welcome to do so. But I don't think that she needs the black vote, or she's using the same excuse while Crowley was in the race. Like, well, we're not going to go into Milwaukee because David Crowley is going to get the Milwaukee black voter. But it's crazy. They'll send the Party for Socialism and Liberation into the black community, won't they? I would need a black candidate. And then ultimately, if he wins, which

0: There's no evidence he will, because dude is still going to be at 5%. It's not like if he gets back in a race, he's going to be at 80%. And also the fact that he dropped out and suspended his campaign, it's a whole bunch of stuff. Like, he's going to need like a couple of weeks to get everything all reinvigorated and then come on and say, hey, everybody, sorry about that. I was just kidding. Yeah, I dropped out and I endorsed the fraudster woman, Lieutenant Governor. I didn't mean it, though. I'm back now. You can really believe this version of me. I would need somebody like David to be able to walk into a Republican's office and like kick over their desk and pound his fist on that Republican legislator's desk and say, you going to vote for you? And like grab him by his shirt and shake him up a little bit. David ain't going to do that. This is not the time for a black candidate and then potentially a black executive to play nice. These are Trumpers we're dealing with. They're like, they're not even like real humans. They have like, they're like amphibians. They're like I don't know. They're like not real people. You know, like their bodies have been taken over by, you ever seen The Exorcist? Classic horror film, 1973. I think maybe Stanley Kubrick, is he the director of The Exorcist? No, not, is it Scorsese? Masterpiece horror film. Linda Blair got taken over by the devil. That's what Trumpism has done. And we can't have somebody that, Joel Brennan will walk into a white Republican's office. You know, white people, when they get mad at each other. Well, what do you got to freaking do, dude? Like, come on, bring it on, man. Bring it on. You know, white dudes, when they get mad at each other. You freaking white trash is what you are, dude. That's what I want. David Crowley ain't going to go into a Republican's office and call them out of their name like that.
1: The director of The Exorcist was William Friedkin.
0: Oh, I guess I was wrong about that.
1: Okay. I think you're thinking of the invasion of the body snatchers for the MAGA.
0: Their bodies have been snatched. 100% they have been. Tom Tiffany can't beat Joel Brennan. David Crowley would be a lovely symbolic candidate, but you guys know that white people are not. They're not going to vote for him. We got to stop falling for the mess. Otherwise, we're just like David Crowley, believing what these white folks tell us. I'm going to take a break. Come back for hour three. We're going to be much more pleasant. The Truth with Sherwin Hughes will be back shortly.
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1: 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And seeing other vets doing the same thing,

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welcome to Hour 3 of the Truth with Sherwin Hughes. We're going to start this hour on a peaceful, tranquil note. A lot of information is coming at us. Lieutenant Governor Sarah Rodriguez dropped out of the race. Tony Evers is probably very embarrassed. He now is considering weighing in and getting David Crowley to get back in the race. Which I know for those of you that were original David Crowley supporters, that might be a breath of fresh air for you. But remember, David Crowley left the race because his poll numbers were low. If David Crowley gets back in and Mandela also stays in the race, that guarantees that neither one of those candidates makes it to the general election. It is a virtual certainty because in an anti-black political and social climate, there's not enough people. Listen to me now. This is a Democratic primary. This is not a general election. These voters are very specific. These are not the people that vote in presidential elections, that vote in general elections. It's a much smaller share. And also, it's a midterm. Midterms are only about 40% of what the voting turnout is for a presidential election. So you're getting a smaller share of voters. We're doing some math here now. Listen up, MPS graduates. We're doing some math. I know it's going to hurt, but listen. If you're dealing with a smaller share of voters that turn out for midterm elections and we're in an anti-black political and social climate, the number of voters that are willing and okay with voting for a black candidate is dramatically reduced. There are not enough black voters in a midterm election that can pull either David Crowley or Mandela Barnes through the Democratic primary. That vote will be split, and there's even a smaller share of white people that are willing to vote for either of those candidates. So David Crowley getting back in has to be conditional on Mandela dropping out, and Mandela just started running his TV ad schedule. Mandela ain't going nowhere. Mandela also has no conceivable pathway to victory. We knew that in 2022. The risk that he took by leaving the position. You know what's crazy? Had Mandela not run for the Senate, there wouldn't even be a Democratic primary right now. Mandela would be the heir apparent, and we would just all be rallying behind him. That's it. Because if you have an incumbent lieutenant governor that has been serving next to Governor Evers since 2018, nobody would challenge him in his own party. Now, Francesca, I don't know. They got some personal issues going on. She might have took a stab at him. I don't know. But it wouldn't be a primary like this. And look at the mess this primary has turned into. From CBS58.com, Lieutenant Governor Sarah Rodriguez announced on Friday, July 17th, she has dropped out of the race for Wisconsin governor. Rodriguez's campaign for governor was facing criticism after she fired her campaign manager over discrepancies in her campaign finance report. Rodriguez released the following statement. You ready? I'm going to read it to you. Quote, I want to start by thanking my family and every single person who showed up for this campaign over the past week. Your support has meant more than I can put into words. As we have continued to dig into our financial reports, it has become clear that there are issues that would be an ongoing distraction, not just for this campaign, but for the primary and for Wisconsin. This race is too important to Wisconsin to let that happen. I am deeply hurt and betrayed by what happened. As I said on Monday, part of being a leader is taking swift action, doing the right thing, and being as honest as possible when there's a problem. So I'm going to continue with the rest of her statement in a second. But you know when the campaign finance discrepancies first surfaced, she didn't take responsibility for nothing. She blamed that Kara Spencer girl and fired her publicly. Hell, if David gets back in a race, Missy Hughes might as well.

get back in a race because she dropped out and endorsed Sarah Rodriguez. Sarah owe a bunch of people some apologies, and she might even owe some people some money back. Y'all might end up seeing one of those law firm commercials. Have you given money to Sarah Rodriguez? You might be entitled to damages. She goes on to say, I got into this race because I wanted what was best for Wisconsin. That hasn't changed. And because I believe that, I cannot, in good conscience, allow these questions to become a cloud over an election that Democrats need to win. Wisconsin deserves better than that. Oh, she got a long statement. There's more. This was never just about any one race or any one candidate. This is about protecting Wisconsin from a legislature hell-bent on putting corporations over schools and insurance companies over patients. It's about showing the rest of the country that we can win here, govern here, and fight for the middle class, and that Wisconsin will lead the way. In conclusion, she says, to everyone who showed up, knocked doors, made calls, and believed in what we were building, don't stop. Wisconsin has always been a place of resilience where everyday citizens show up and accomplish extraordinary things. Better days are ahead because of people like you. Let's keep fighting. I'll be right there with you. You need to fight the allegations, Lieutenant Governor. You need to take some time. You got some paperwork you need to sift through. And then it looks like she posted on Twitter, today I'm suspending my campaign. Thank you to everyone who believed and showed up for this campaign. Let's keep fighting together to protect Wisconsin. Protect the Wisconsin that we love. Oh, she got a little video. Oh, she looks sad. She ain't got no makeup on. Her hair is tied back. That's a sad face picture. Oh, my gosh. What a day. What time is it? When does my weekend start? Good Lord. I still believe that with all of this, there are a couple of candidates who have stayed above the fray. Franny Pants has been doing her thing. She's unmoved and unbothered. She's raised a good amount of money. Her mission is multifaceted. Her running in a Democratic primary, even though she is not a Democrat, I think that it certainly brings attention to what democratic socialism is. It brings attention to what it potentially can promise, not what it can actually create in policy, but what it can promise. And also raises the attention for other democratic socialists, not just here in Wisconsin, but around the country. So the number of votes that she gets is going to be a victory for her regardless, because she will have a place in national democratic socialist politics. And I can see her going on other podcasts, maybe even hosting her own podcast. Like, the future is very bright for her. Maybe she's a part of some national organization to shift more people away from a dysfunctional Democratic Party. Thank you, Xavier. I know it's the DSA. For me, the DS and DSA stands for something very vulgar that I can't say on the air, but they're not Democrats. And that's the issue that I have with them. They're taking advantage of a weak Democratic Party, just like Trump did with MAGA. Trump is not a Republican. He ran as one because it was easy, because the Republican Party was broken. They couldn't win national elections. They were getting thumped in midterms. Donald Trump came in and said, oh, this is a perfect opportunity for my grift. And then a bunch of ultra-conservative right-wing special interest groups said, Donald Trump, we're going to get you elected president, but you're going to follow our rules. We're going to get you where you need to be, Trump. And Trump was like, I need to be president. Otherwise, let me tell you what the real truth is and why Donald Trump is president. And it's not about his damn policies. It's not about the economy. And it's not even really about immigration. I think those policies are a reflection of his hate for people. Trump has to be president so he doesn't go to prison. And y'all fell for it and elected him twice. He made a deal with the Heritage Foundation, the Federalist Society, and evangelicals that control mega churches all throughout the country, but particularly in the South. Do you know that you had all of these mega churches with 20 and 30,000 members all making Donald Trump a part of their sermon? And I don't know if you guys know this or not, but people

0: listen to their pastors. It was a concerted effort to get Donald Trump in office, and Trump needed it because he was going to jail. They took advantage of him. They took advantage of the fact that Donald Trump needed to get in a position where he was, in fact, not only above the law. Here's what people don't get about being the executive. You are law enforcement. You execute the law. Presidents are the executive branch. What's the root word? Execute. Donald Trump is the top law enforcement officer in the country. He enforces the federal law. Bet you never thought about it like that, but if you read a goddamn history book, it would have told you that when you were in sixth grade. Why would you have someone who is about to go to federal prison for probably the rest of his life? Why would you elect them to be the top federal law enforcement officer in the country who can appoint the attorney general and lead the Department of Justice? I feel like taking my shoe off and throwing it at somebody, but then I'd have to go and get my shoe. I wish sometimes I was dumb. You know what I mean? I wish I was just somebody that just didn't know. Xavier, I do. I wish sometimes I was just walking around here ignorant. Just dumb.
1: You say that now.
0: No, I mean it.
1: And you watch yourself at an interview and you're a Trump supporter and stuff like that. You know, that'd be pretty bad.
0: I wish that I could see that stuff and be just like, oh, that's... And have just no opinion on anything. I wish I could be one of those people. I know this much. Y'all ain't gonna kill me. I got 8 years until I can start taking drawdowns from my 401k. And I'm going to make some serious decisions. Y'all got 8 more years of me if I even live that long. And then I got to really start rethinking my options. Y'all ain't going to kill me with this mess in the race, out of the race, endorsing this person. This person's got fraud on the campaign finance report. Y'all trying to kill me. I see what y'all trying to do. You ain't going to kill old Sherwin. I know you're trying. Trying to kill me. I'll be damned if y'all, this is probably where I'm going to die, actually. I'll probably just keel over one day with a whole bunch of crumpled up papers around me. Good Lord.
1: Not if Zach's there to save you.
0: I don't know. Zach probably wouldn't do it again. All Zach did was call 911. Ricky ran upstairs. He was like, hey. They basically left me down here by myself. It was just gastritis. If you guys have ever had it, it sucks. It's an inflammation of your stomach lining. It's bad news. And I fainted. But they didn't know that. They thought I was dying.
1: I got you. I'll pick you and carry you to the main.
0: Oh, you'll probably end up carrying me to a Democratic Socialist of America meeting.
1: Oh, yeah. Then you really will survive then. Because we care about you and we love you.
0: I'm a Democrat, though. And I don't take
1: no matter
0: away from you people.
1: We love you and we care about you.
0: I don't need you people to love and care about Sherwin. I don't need that. I wake up, a bunch of pink and purple haired they thems looking at me.
1: Yeah, that'd probably be the most safe you ever felt.
0: Can you get the phone, please? Unbelievable. One of them going to be Bob, I'm sure. And then tell you what, I'll just take this call. Oops. I was going to take that other call while Xavier was answering this one. Why don't we do this? I'm going to take a break. Come back. My phone is blowing up. Getting text messages every 9 seconds. You see why I don't want to run for office? Do you see why? This is embarrassing. But you know why it's happening, ladies and gentlemen? You know why it's like a joke? While they're making a mockery of it, because Donald Trump has destroyed the democracy in such a way that everything is just comical. It's insane. People are going to look back on this era and they're going to think that we are insane because we are. 20 and 30 years from now, when all of the details of how bad it really is become evident, they're going to look at us like, how did you all let this happen? What were you guys doing? And then somebody's going to be like, well, we elected Trump because, we didn't want him to go to jail. So we elected him. Yeah, but you had a qualified black woman that would have kept the country afloat. Yeah, but there was just something about her that we didn't like. Yeah, but Joe Biden was a part of the Obama administration that had the best economy that America had ever seen. Yeah, no, we know, but... You know, Kamala just, I don't know.

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1: 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That's my middle name. I was born in 1975, and nobody told me it would be like this. In 8 short years, I'll be able to start taking drawdowns from my retirement account. I'm actually looking forward to it. I think I might join AARP because there's a lot of benefits. I had AARP in studio last week. I had a lady. Was this week or last week? I've done so many damn interviews.
2: Last week.
1: Last week, yep. 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At some point, I want to try and get both Zach and Mandela Barnes's peanut butter and jelly sandwich recipe, and I want to have a competition. 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A happy life where I'm stress-free and relaxed. And every now and again, it don't got to be every day, I get the poison out. And everything is going to be all sunshine and butterflies. The Truth with Sherwin Hughes. We'll be right back.
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3: Now you got former gubernatorial candidate Missy Hughes is now calling on David Crowley to get back in the race. What is happening?
4: Is that Kitten Sebastian? Kitten Sebastian?
3: Who was that?
4: The band that's playing?
3: No, it's the Portishead.
4: Okay.
3: Some 1990s trip hop. All right, enough of that. Let's talk to Israel. How are you? What's on your mind?
5: All right. I don't know why Crowley initially dropped out of the race. Maybe he was discouraged with, like, you know, some of the stuff that went on, or maybe the people who, not all, you know, and maybe, you know, he probably shouldn't have faltered. You know, it's tough, you know, when it's not a landslide victory like it needs to be, but, you know, maybe it's not a bad idea to keep pushing. I'm trying, everybody needs to try, but I have a few questions, though, because you remember Labor Fest here in Milwaukee? When Biden was president, when Biden came to Milwaukee for Labor Fest.
3: They still do Labor Fest every Labor Day at the Summerfest grounds. It's still going on.
5: Yeah, but do you remember when Biden came to Labor Fest and Tony Evers didn't want to share the stage with him?
3: No.
5: Okay, it was, I think maybe 3 or 4 years before the RNC. And I remember some writing on the wall or something. And, you know, that would have been a good time for him to drop out because I was kind of concerned about Biden's age and his cognitive, like, you know, abilities. And, you know, so some things I didn't, because it's like, I know Trump is a controversial talking point and topic and everything, but I was listening to what he said. And he kind of showed some class while maintaining, like, you know, his own kind of, like, you know, accountability and his own agenda. Not too many shifting the blame or pointing the finger at anybody, but we got this issue with immigration right now. And do you remember when Biden, like, I guess, imported a bunch of people from south of the border here?
3: You know,
5: talking about, like, dropping on charter planes.
3: No.
5: You don't recall hearing anything about that?
3: You think that Joe Biden chartered a bunch of people from south of the border to just come
5: into
3: here?
5: America?
3: Okay.
5: They were busing people and flying people in at night and stuff. You don't remember that?
3: It's because it didn't happen, Israel. Can you get to your point? Because you're just... I'm afraid of where you get your info. No, no! Anything
5: you
3: right? else?
5: Yeah, well, you know, he said something else because he also said last night, like, there was a bunch of foreign voters who voted in this.
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6: Hey, Sharon. Oh, Lord Jesus. I'm trying to tell you, Sharon, you love what you do because it's your gift. And I'm just rolling on the floor because when the... when

0: call me Unc. You're old enough to be my mom. You can't call me Unc. That's for the children.
1: Yes, I can, because I'm just seeing since, you know, I met you, that how you are evolving and just real, how God is just moving in you, man. I'm trying to tell you, this is coming from wisdom and my gift of as an educator. But, yeah, I can just see how you're evolving. And I meant to touch on when you went to church. I'm like, yes, honey, God is stirring up in you.
0: When did I go to church?
1: You said when you went to Memphis, you went somewhere and you was feeling it and stuff. I was like, didn't go to church.
0: I gave grace before we ate. I didn't go to church. Big difference.
1: You got some glory in there is what I'm saying. So moving on.
0: I'm a godly man. God damn it.
1: Yes, and I love you. I love that mind. I love your masculine. I would feel totally safe with you, Sharon. You know that.
0: Relax.
1: I sat on your thigh a couple of times, and it's been there. And I wouldn't do that with every man.
0: Linda,
1: but
0: keep it in
1: Sharon,
0: your pants.
1: I am. It's a dog. It's a dog show. But Sharon, I want to move on now. Listen. Celibacy is the, well, abstinence is the new cool. Celibacy is for clergymen. But let me say, man, I was watching this black female doctor last night. There's a new STD on the horizon.
0: Can we keep this about politics? You're turning this show into the Al special. Don't nobody want to hear about that.
1: Well, it's after 11, though. It's after 11, and you're about to close.
0: It's still, Linda, this is still morning.
1: It's still, it's important. It's TM7.
0: Linda, nobody wants to hear medical advice from you. Please spare us. I don't want to hear from you. I don't want to hear from RFK. We got a bunch of political travesties going on right now, and you're talking about a new humping disease. Tell you what, nobody hump anybody. And Linda, you said that you ain't been humped in a couple of years, which I don't believe. So you ain't got nothing to worry about.
1: I'm telling you, it's the healthiest way to go.
0: You keep that clam tied up. You keep it tucked away.
1: It's very healthy, tight, and smooth.
0: Linda, nobody wants to hear about your tight clam.
1: It's not ran through, Sharon. It's ready.
0: Oh, Linda, stop it. You got like 3 kids. Somebody been fishing in that clam.
1: Sorry, back to politics. Man, I don't understand why Evers did not support Brennan. There's something oversight we need to check now because
0: governors don't support in a primary, Linda. They never do because that tips the scales and it makes it unfair for the other candidates. And it makes it unfair for the voters because they are much more likely to take the advice of the incumbent governor. It's just a matter of being fair. They don't want to cheat the system and tip the scales. But because of all the things that transpired and David Crowley got out of the race, mostly because we were lied to by Sarah Rodriguez and David Crowley was lied to because Sarah knew that her campaign finances were screwed up. Didn't tell David. David gets out of the race and endorses her. That's why Tony Evers is weighing in. If he even weighs in, he is considering endorsing Crowley. But look, we got to keep this in mind now. David Crowley will come back into the race at probably 3%. He won't come in as a front runner.
1: Yeah, but I think that it also shows how much Evers really believes in the potential of black Milwaukee.
0: No, he feels bad for David because his lieutenant governor screwed everybody.
1: My last question is, whatever happened to Eddie? I see he won't come within 10-foot pole of your show. He always called a Tory show with all that bull, but he will not touch your show. Whatever happened to Eddie?
0: Eddie stopped calling me in 2021 because Eddie would take advantage of hosts that were inexperienced and weren't well-versed. He was a manipulator, and you can't do that to me. I cut him 6 ways for Sunday. Now, go have a good weekend, Linda. Go keep that clam tucked away. Okay.
1: Yeah, we'll see you tonight.
0: Hold on. On those huge views. Now, you ain't coming to my house. See, when she says that, she got half the city thinking me and her is humping.
2: I thought that was your wife.
0: It's not.
2: Oh, okay.
0: I'm not married to Linda.

0: I wouldn't marry her.
1: What does she look like again?
0: We got pictures of her.
1: Oh, I don't.
0: She's Linda.
1: Oh, she's not a nice looking lady?
0: I mean, for her age, she ain't bad. She's too old for me.
1: Oh, she's a senior citizen?
0: Oh, God, yeah. Yeah. I mean, she doesn't look it. She just, you know how stupid I would be if I involved myself personally with that woman? Because she would still call the show every single day, and she would share with the world the details of our lives. This is why you can't.
1: Have you ever seen the movie Obsession?
0: No, I don't want to see it.
1: That would be Linda, probably.
0: Yeah, you don't want to stalk her. Because you know what it is? People hear me every single day and they think that they know me.
1: Yeah, they have a parasocial relationship with you.
0: That's weird. She ain't the only one. I'm getting messages. Sherwin, but I feel like I know you. Because people are listening to me like I'm right in their brains. Because they're listening to me in the headphones and I'm riding with them in the car. I tell men how to cheat. You know what I mean? People feel like a purse close.
1: I miss that
0: close
1: show.
0: Close personal relationship. Oh, yeah, I'd say I'd cheat.
1: I don't need to cheat. Cheating's bad.
0: Shut up. There's no such thing.
1: I'm just saying.
0: You got to be loyal to yourself, baby. It's not cheating if you're loyal to yourself.
1: Yeah, I'm loyal to the woman that I'm with.
0: You're a sucker. She's going to play you in a jiffy. Women cheat so good. I learned how to cheat from women. Like, sure, yeah. Man, you're doing it wrong. Here's how you cheat. All right, I got to take a break. When is this show over?
1: 30 minutes.
0: All right.
1: 26, really.
0: 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And I'd imagine by the time I get on air tonight at 7 p.m. on Hughes Views 414, a whole bunch of other bits and pieces of news would have broken. Maybe I decide I want to run for governor. Maybe Joel Brennan grows an afro and wears a dashiki and he promotes the next African World Festival. I don't know what's going to happen. Nobody knows what's going to happen. Maybe Francesca Hong reveals that she's pregnant with somebody's baby. Because she's real laid back with it. Hey, I just want to let everybody know that I've been campaigning so hard that I'm now pregnant. And she miraculously has a they-them baby before the election takes place. Like, what else could happen? What else? Don't go anywhere. I'll be right back.
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2: 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All right, what a show. What a week. Good God, oh my, I'm scared to even hit refresh because somebody else might have dropped out of the race. I made the case that Joel Brennan can not only get Democrats elected to the Assembly and the Senate, where Democrats need the majority to be able to pass meaningful legislation. I think that he can be Tom Tiffany. I personally don't believe it's why David Crowley has polled so low, and if he gets back in the race, and maybe he should get back in the race, that's not going to improve his polling numbers because it showed a level of inconsistency and at the very least a lack of executive decision-making because he dropped out of the race and endorsed Sarah Rodriguez that exact same day. Now, Sarah Rodriguez fooled him, but you have to get ready to be fooled in politics. Everybody's going to lie to David if he gets elected governor. His own staff is going to lie to him. Other Democrats are going to lie to him. Republicans are going to lie to him. You cannot believe these people. He should have acted on his own devices, and maybe he dropped out on his own. But his endorsement of Sarah Rodriguez was just mindless. He did it too quickly. Imagine had David waited 48 hours or 72 hours, and all of these revelations became public about her campaign, then it would have made him look better. Because he can say, oh, look, at least I'm not that lady. At least I'm not the lieutenant governor who has on her campaign finance reports giving $1,500 to a Republican women's organization. Like, somebody has got to read these reports. Like, that's insane. Who would even put that on the lieutenant governor's campaign finance report? That's insane to me. And then you have a treasurer that signs off on all the documents because a lot of people have got to go through these documents to make sure they're true and they're accurate. Because if you screw up on your campaign finance report, it could be something as simple as a small little error that can be corrected. But at worst, you can go to jail. People have literally gone to prison for manipulating their campaign finance reports. The treasurer didn't even sign her documents. You got to wonder why that is. Why would you submit official financial documents? This is real basic stuff. And it's not like Sarah Rodriguez is new. She's been a lieutenant governor since 2022. And prior to that, she served in the legislature. So doing campaign finance reports has been a part of her service to the public for at minimum the last 6, if not 8 years. And it embarrasses Democrats at a time where they

0: can't afford to be embarrassed, because in an anti-Trump climate, Democrats have a little bit of wind at their back. But it also seems like they can make a wonderful mess of things as well. And then I have to wonder, how does this bode well for the constituencies that rely on the Democrats in Wisconsin and even nationally to create policy that can make people's lives better and easier and more affordable and less stressful? The Democratic Party has got to shoulder that entire burden. But they also are taking something out of the Trump playbook, which is troubling for me. But we have to learn how to adapt. And if we are in an anti-black political and social climate, which we are, and I know that because of all the excitement and all of the ups and the downs, David Crowley getting back in the race doesn't change the political climate, where even Democrats, including David Crowley, aren't even mentioning a referendum that's going to appear on the November ballot that is going to change the course and trajectory of black progress in the state of Wisconsin forever. That's a problem that I have. We played Mandela Barnes commercial on the show because I wanted y'all to see it. He's not even mentioning the anti-black political and social climate. He's not mentioning the minority scholarship that a liberal state Supreme Court just overturned. He's not mentioning this damn referendum. And the reason why they're not mentioning the referendum, ladies and gentlemen, is because it's going to pass and they're going to change the Constitution to make sure that minorities get no additional opportunities in the state of Wisconsin permanently and forever. And because they're not talking about their referendum, they are admitting defeat. And if you have a referendum that no one is even discussing because they know that it's going to pass and the Constitution is going to be changed to end affirmative action and DEI in Wisconsin forever, you think that that same electorate is going to vote for somebody black? Of course they won't. David Crowley is more powerful staying out of the race and being the best county executive he possibly could be and not sullying, further sullying his political reputation. Oh, my God, I'm losing my words. I hope that's not Alzheimer's creeping in.
1: No.
0: Alzheimer's. There it is. I do sometimes feel like I'm going insane. David Crowley runs for Congresswoman Gwen Morrissey because she can't be there forever. Gwen has been there for 22 years now. Gwen, you got to start thinking about it now. You got all the pension you can possibly ask for. She's got a state pension from when she was in the state legislature. She's got a federal pension. When Gwen retires, whenever that is, Cavalier Johnson will run. David will run. A whole bunch of people will run. Because that's probably a better job than being governor, because then you're just a federal legislator. And you get to go fight battles in Washington, D.C. So here's what the strategy is, because Jose Perez has to go as council president. Check this out. You ready for this? I got one for you. Joe Brennan for the winning. I'm still sticking with that. Joe Brennan gets elected governor, and then we can make some requests of him. First and foremost, hey, Joel, can you do us a favor? And he'll be like, yeah, Sherwin, you're a black. You helped me win. I say, you're welcome, Joel, but don't call me a black. Can you appoint Jose Perez to something in your administration so he is no longer common council president? And Joel will be like, yeah, I'll find someplace for him. So then we get a new council president that is more reflective of the majority African-American common council. Let me do you one better. Can you also appoint Cavalier Johnson to something in your administration where he's got like a lot of power and like a lot of influence? And Joe will be like, got you, homeboy. And he daps me up in a real awkward kind of way. And then we have a special election for mayor. And I'm not trying to get rid of Cavalier Johnson. However, I might run for mayor in that case because I'd win. Wait a minute. Kidding. I don't want to run for mayor because I would win. And I can't stop you blacks from shooting each other and fighting. Shooting, fighting, and twerking would be the bane of my existence and a bunch of black kids that can't read. Hi, Mayor Hughes? Yeah, what's going on? We had another incident of shooting, fighting, and twerking all at Bastille Days. Not Bastille Days! Why don't we have a little fun, shall we? Tell you what, why don't we do this? Take a break, come back, we'll talk to Al.

0: Well, this has been a very emotional day. Try to refrain from using these phrases, okay, Al? Republicans impregnating boys. Don't say anything about booties at all. What else? Give me some phrases that Al cannot say. So no impregnating boys, no booty talk about booties. Nothing about Vaseline. No Vaseline. Al, please make note of this because I'm a little worried about what you may say today because you're going to be probably the last person we talk to on today's program. So no using someone's mouth as a toilet. That's one of his favorites. So don't say that. No one's mouth is a toilet. So yeah, okay, there we go. So we'll talk to Al on the other side. You're listening to The Truth with Sherwin Hughes. I'll be right back.
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0: 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Al, don't talk about someone's mouth being a toilet, please. Thank you.
1: Good morning. Happy Friday. Fun day Friday. I only speak what I see in media, and I don't believe in fabrication of anything. Because when you fabricate, it goes against your integrity and your character, and you don't want to give them the gun and bullets to that. When you speak your truth and you can back up your truth, it can never be argued. Number two, in life, you never tap out of anything. When you tap out, it shows that you are unsure of your confidence. And if somebody else says, give them another chance, why would I give them a chance? And they tapped out. You was unsure of yourself, so I have no reason to put my faith or my motivation in you. You tapped out. Number three, rejection is real. If you are told no, you are snubbed no, they didn't let it be known, I'm not effing with you, why try it? It's like a junkie that's trying to get clean. They keep doing dope. They keep doing dope. They keep walking the street at 3, 4 o'clock in the morning, sweating like a pig in aluminum foil, and they tell you they're not a junkie. It's a junkie. So for Mandela Barnes, he can keep on trying, but the rejection has already been verified. And whoever runs for the governor needs to push the envelope. Everybody else pushed the envelope. Well, Milwaukee is a place where change can come, and if they can push the envelope and ask for some things that no other governor will ask for, now you are laying the foundation and you're building a house that cannot be shook. So I want to say that. I want all of you to have a wonderful day, a safe day, and if you ever run for governor or mayor, Mr. Hughes, only thing you got to tell these people, try me if you want to. You're going to be sitting on the toilet backwards, and I'm going to be slapping these fines on you like syphilis, because they're going to keep reoccurring. I'm not going to play with you. I'm not going to use poverty as an excuse. I don't care what you went through. You're not going to come to me like you're stupid, because if I told you jump off the bridge, you'll tell me hell no. And you slap them fines and them tickets on them, all of this will change. Have yourself a great weekend. Bye-bye.
0: Bye. See you later then. So Al would be my campaign manager. He'd have to. There's no other way I would even consider running unless he was my spokesperson and he was my speechwriter. So that's that's how that would go. In fact, I'd rather Al run. Because he's very no-nonsense, and I think he could do
1: one law, one rule, one standard.
0: Yep. Any other Al Hotkeys?
1: I kill him dead. I kill him dead if he hurts you. Yam, yam, pam, pam, pam, bam, jam, jam.
0: That's a classic right there. Xavier, you taking notes on where those are?
1: They all up in your booty hole.
0: Wait. Were you able to capture Alan's laugh? Is that someplace where it's playable right now?
2: Because not currently, but I do have it in the queue.
0: Here, I'll find it. Do we know when he called? He called early, didn't he? He called in the nines. When did he call? I know he called. I gotta hear it. We have a new hotkey, ladies and gentlemen. I'm just trying to figure out when he called. When did Alan call? It was in the first hour, right? You do have it? Because I'll find it.

0: I consider it. I don't know if I would.
1: Seems kind of feminine, but I think.
0: That's scary. I don't like it. He sounds like he's possessed. One more time. That's enough. That's a cackle. Holy smokes. He's a Donald Trump loving former white nationalist, married to a black woman, lives in the hood on the north side, absolutely hates developers, tried to recall Alderwoman Andrea Pratt, and then calls my show and has a man crush on me and has that laugh. This is too much for me. I didn't sign up for any of this, by the way. When I started out in radio, it was all very innocent. I got an opportunity on 98.3 almost 20 years ago to be a political commentator because Barack Obama had entered the race in 2007 to run for president. And the show that I was affiliated with was mostly a music show, but they wanted to offer some colorful political commentary. And so I got an opportunity on the Basement Crew on Jammin' 98.3, which used to air from 6 until 9 p.m. every Friday and Saturday night. And I would just come on and give people updates about what was going on during the presidential election when Barack Obama announced that he was getting into the race. Then I did a stint over at blowradio.com, and that's when we coined the phrase The Forum. Then The Forum in 2012 got picked up by WNOV 860 AM. And I operated there until the summer of 2018, where irreconcilable differences between myself, my team, and management of WNOV made my continuation with that heritage radio station impossible. And then I went to a new-ish 101.7 that was located on Brady Street. Couldn't stand working with those filthy white trash hippies over there, so I left in 2019 and was just content to be a political consultant. Well, read an article in the newspaper in the fall of 2020 where a brand new black radio station was going to start because the frequency of 101.7 had been purchased by Good Karma Brands. And after a couple of conversations between myself and Dr. Ken Harris, and Jason Fields, and Kyle Wallace, and Cherie Harris, I was the last host hired to start at the new radio station, which would be entitled 101.7 The Truth. And almost 6 years later, 101.7 The Truth has now been purchased by Milwaukee Black Media, where we are now affiliated with the Milwaukee Courier newspaper. And guess what? WNOV 860 AM. And here I am. And Al calls, talking about using miles as toilet seats. 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I will be going live tonight at 7 p.m. to probably vent a whole bunch of frustrations. Thank you guys for listening. Lunch break is up next.
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Girl Jazz Tyler. We are live and direct. Thank you so much for joining us and tapping in with us today. I pray that you all had an amazing evening yesterday and that your day has been filled with joy. Today thus far is hump day, which means that we've officially made it through this week and through this heat. Man, I was out doing my morning walk. And it was about 80 degrees at 8 o'clock this morning. Like, it was a lot. I'm not going to complain. We all know that it could be a little bit worse dealing with Milwaukee. But I most definitely came prepared. And today, we're talking ready or not. How prepared are you? Today is not about fear. It's about preparation. And my question that I pose to you all today is, if the life you've been praying for showed up tomorrow, would you be ready? If the life that you've been praying for showed up tomorrow, would you be ready? So, good afternoon, Truth Nation. Again, it's your girl, Jazz Tyler. Welcome to the Tapped In Show. I don't believe that today you are listening by accident. I'm not sure who needs to hear this, but we're going to talk about preparation. Preparation changes everything. We pray for opportunities, but do we prepare for them? We pray for healthy relationships, but are we becoming healthy people? We pray for wealth, but have we learned how to manage what we already have? Ready or not? Life is moving, and it's moving fast. So, to kick it off, y'all know I always do my daily affirmations, and today it hits home to me. Is personal. This is personal for me as far as preparation, because I've worked in a multitude of arenas throughout my life. I've done some amazing things. I've been through some trials and tribulations. But as I reflect on who I am and the woman I'm becoming, one of the things that stick out to me the most is, how prepared am I for this transition? How prepared are you for the next chapter in your life? So my affirmations for today is, I am preparing for doors.

mirrors that I cannot see. I trust God's timing, but I honor it with preparation. My habits are creating my future. I refuse to arrive unprepared, and I am building a life that my children can be proud of. These are all things that we should be reminding ourselves, because it is so easy to get caught up in survivor mode, right? A lot of us are in survivor mode without even realizing it. I feel like I've been surviving my entire life. And every time I try to prepare to live and not survive, life be life and something happens, right? In today's message, I just want to put some inspiration out there that no matter what life throws at you, just always stay ready so you never have to get ready, right? So I want to do a mental health check in with you all as well. What is one area of your life that needs more preparation, spiritually, financially, emotionally, or physically? For me, it's all of the above. All of the above. I've been working very hard to be disciplined in who it is I want to become and who it is that I am becoming. On the physical aspect, try to make sure I eat clean, eat right. I'm not a fan of gyms, of public gyms, but whenever I can get a walk in or do some type of calisthenics at home, I make sure I get up on time to take care of the physical part. The emotional part, I've been really checking myself and holding myself accountable to make sure that I am thinking logically and not emotionally. And that can be difficult, especially if not be just because I'm a woman, but because I care, because God made my heart so pure and I'm an empath. I feel everything. Whatever someone is going through, I have the capabilities of being able to empathize with them and feel. And a lot of times that drains me emotionally. So I had done some reflection this week and determined that I need to start safeguarding my heart a little bit more, safeguarding my emotions a little bit more. And although I do care about people, my people, and what happens, even if I don't know them, that there still has to be some type of boundary set in place in order for me to be emotionally stable. Financially, I have been doing my due diligence, making sure I'm saving, making sure my credit is where it needs to be, making sure that I'm spending money on things that matters and not things just to have them. And spiritually, that's always at the top of the list, because I have a pact with God, with the Creator. I cannot do the things that I need to do without checking in spiritually, because I am walking in purpose and I have a calling. And sometimes that's very, very difficult, right? For those who understand what I mean and they are true to not being a lukewarm person, it is extremely hard, very difficult to walk in your calling in a world full of people who are activity driven and not purpose driven. And I've been doing everything possible this past week to make sure that I am preparing myself for elevation when it comes to the spiritual, financial, emotional, and physical aspect of it. So again, my question that I pose to you all is, and I want to hear from you, 833-212-1017. Man, listen, this is a heavy topic, but this is a necessary topic, right? This is intergenerational. It doesn't matter how old you are. It's never late to prepare for anything, because we are constantly learning every single day. The question that I have for you, Truth Nation, is if the life you've been praying for shows up tomorrow, would you be ready? Have you physically, mentally, spiritually, and emotionally prepared yourself for what it is that you want to do, right? Again, I've been reflecting, and one of the things that I've been learning is that most people don't miss opportunities, they miss preparation. And during this process, we become, you know, agitated and frustrated to the point where we blame God. Sometimes we blame our job. We blame our family. We blame everybody around us but ourselves, right? And all of the signs are there. If you are a person who consistently walks in your purpose, all of the signs as far as preparation are there. We have to train our minds to

0: not be in survivor mode so that we can finally live. And being able to live without feeling like you're surviving requires discipline. It requires preparation, right? When you get up in the morning, for my health freaks, you prep, you do full prep. Everything you do throughout your day is preparation. When I wake up in the morning, I pray, I meditate. That's preparation for my day. Before I come on this show, I go over my topics with my producer, Meech. That's preparation, right? Before you get in the car, you make sure you pay attention to your rearview mirrors and everything else, your radio, whatever song you want to listen to. For your drive, that's preparation. Everything that we do, every hour, every minute on the clock is preparation. And sometimes what happens is we are so caught up in that moment, and then our minds wander to the past and the future, that we're not realizing that we're in preparation mode. And when opportunities come or situations come, right, we don't understand it. When the Creator is trying to send us a sign to say, hey, this is about to happen, whether it's good or bad, we ignore it because we're surviving. We don't understand it. We need to be prepared. You need to be prepared for this world, the spiritual battle, the physical battle. You need to make sure that your youth are prepared to be young adults in this world. When they graduate high school and they begin to go off to college or trade school, or even if they want to be an entrepreneur, there's still preparation that has to be had. You have to prepare. That's the only way that you can become successful, right? If your biggest prayer was answered tomorrow, could you handle it? Would you be able to handle it? Again, you got to stay ready so that you don't have to get ready. And if you are a person who is in this season of transition, this season of becoming everything that the Creator intended for you to be, then my friend, you have to make sure that you are prepared. And that means not indulging in things that you would normally indulge in. That means being set apart, not alone, but set apart. That means sitting in solitude, not isolation. That means that you need to be disciplined enough to say, I understand what is happening in my life. So much to the point where I can't kick it right now. I can't talk to certain people right now. I can't do certain things because I am in preparation mode, right? When you turn that oven on 400 degrees, black people, because for whatever reason, we put food in the oven on 400 degrees. Don't matter. We don't even read the instructions, right? But when you heat the oven up, it takes time to get to those degrees, right? It takes time to build up to that 400 degrees. It's preparing. That's how you should view yourself, right? I am in preparation mode to become everything I've ever wanted to be and everything that the Creator has ever wanted you to be. So I want to hear from you, 833-212-1017. If the life you've been praying for showed up today, would you be ready for it? Or are you not prepared? Have you done whatever it is that you need to do in order to be prepared for what it is that the Creator has for you? 833-212-1017. Hit me up. We got to go to break. Do not touch that dial, Truth Nation. It's your girl, Jazz Tyler.
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Tyler. You are officially Tapped In Truth Nation. Today we are talking about preparation. My question that I pose to you all is, if the life you've been praying for showed up today, would you be ready? Would you be ready for it? For those who are just joining us, I want to kick off the affirmations again, right? I am preparing my doors. I am preparing for doors that I cannot see. I trust God's timing, but I honor it with preparation. My habits are creating my future. I refuse to arrive unprepared. I am building a life that my children can be proud of. If the life you've been praying for showed up tomorrow, would you be ready? So let's break this down, because when we talk about life, there's many different layers to life, right? There isn't just one part of life that affects our entire life. It's layers. It's a multitude of things. And it starts at home. It starts with preparation at home. So let's dive into it with the children, right? We spend so much money on preparing our children for school. We wake up every day, make sure that their uniforms are ironed, that their clothes are ironed, that they have food to eat, that they get on the bus, making sure they're on time. We're going to parent-teacher conferences. We're doing everything possible to prepare them to go to school, to go to work, to be in whatever activities that they are in. But are we actually preparing them for life? Are we preparing our children for reality, right? And this is something that, this isn't just me talking to you all. I'm talking with you all because I am a mother of three. I have a 19-year-old, an 18-year-old, and a 9-year-old. And my son is the same age that I was when I gave birth to him. My daughter is the age I was when I got pregnant with my son, right? And my youngest daughter is the age, she's at an age where she's becoming a young woman, right? Things are changing with her. So I had to have a conversation with my bonus mom, shout out to Dee Dee, and myself and my sister Trina, and we were sitting around talking about this. How well are you preparing your household for, how are you helping your spouse prepare? How are you preparing yourself? How are you preparing your children, right? For reality, to go and live a life of their own without any, I guess, safety net to a certain degree. And the reason why I say that is because I've been experiencing some rough patches when it comes to how well I prepared my children. And I'm not saying that I haven't prepared them, but when I look at my daughter who just started college, I always see entitlement, privileged, spoiled. She think that the world is

is given to her at her fingertips. And a lot of that is I'm to blame for, because I didn't want her to have a life that I had. I didn't want her to, because there's so much happening in this world and in this city that I'm stopping what I'm doing at any given time to be there for her every need. Not just her, but all of my children, right? They need a ride. They need, you know, whatever it is that they need, I am there. Because I never want them to, A, question if I care, but also I never want them to feel like I don't show up and then they have to go and ask a friend or be put in a situation that could be unsafe for them and they end up in a situation that they don't want to be in. And I've realized that although she is very, very responsible, very smart, she has a scholarship to attend college, an academic scholarship, and she plays basketball. She had dual enrollment. While she was in high school, she was enrolled in college, taking college courses on campus before she walked across the stage. And all of that came about because her eighth grade year, again, this is my middle child, and I know that I tell her all the time she has the middle child syndrome. She feels like, y'all give attention to my son or my youngest daughter more, which is not true, but she feels how she feels. And when she expressed certain things graduating eighth grade, I prepared myself to make sure I did what I needed to do in order to get her to the next level. And what that looks like for me was getting a job at her school, right? My son, he went to the school that their dad, my ex-husband, worked at. And my youngest daughter went to a school that their dad's sister worked at, because I wanted to ensure that my children would not fall short, would not fall through the cracks. And no matter how great they were at sports or anything else, I needed them to succeed academically, because academics is what's going to help them become successful. But they also needed that emotional support. And once I took that job and I started working at her school, I began to see how many other youth needed this as well. So I became a parent ambassador. I became one of the moms who was helping out every time they was going to state. I'm at every basketball game. I'm popping up at every conference. I'm doing pop-ups throughout the day. I'm supporting tutors, helping her build relationships with her teachers, all of the above. I'm preparing her to be successful so that when she graduates, she can get a scholarship, because I don't want to pay for college. I'm not rich, although I would. But I knew these are the circumstances. I am a single mom. I need to do what I need to do to make sure I properly prepare my child, my children, to be successful so that they can go off to college or trade school or start their own businesses, do whatever it is that they need to do. And I am very, very proud of that. I am proud of the fact that those 4 years, I stuck it in with her through all of the changes you go through as a teenager, mentally, spiritually, physically, emotionally, everything, right? Helping her prepare for games, helping her prepare to go upstate to play for the championship, helping her prepare for a test, helping her prepare for what friendship looked like and sisterhood and camaraderie looks like, right? Helping her prepare. And once she achieved those goals, I realized in that moment, not too long ago, the past couple of weeks, that I did not prepare her for what happens after that. Meaning, I have conversations with them so that they know things such as if they were stopped by the police, they would know what to do. They would know what to do on campus, things you can and can't do. She knows to lock in and the partying has to calm down because you're in college now. These are the things that I have conversations with her about. But because I coddled her and because I wanted to make sure she didn't have the life that I lived, I did not prepare her fully to be independent. And that's

0: everything I was supposed to do until I realized that she throws a fit whenever I say no. Can you take me to work? No, find a way. Can you stop at the store and get this? No. Can you do? And I had to check myself because I would do it. I would do everything my children asked me to do. Why not? I love them more than life itself. I would do anything for them. But those little things will make them feel entitled. They will make them feel like my mom's going to do it. My dad's going to do it. Somebody's going to do it. I don't have to. I don't have to fend for myself to a certain degree. I don't have to do certain things because I know that my parents are going to do it. One of the things that me and their father did do was we got them jobs when they turned 14 years old. They've been working since they were 14 years old. So they know how to save money. They know how to work a job. They know how to take care of themselves financially. But they don't know enough to where they feel like they don't have to call me for every single thing. And I'm not the parent that says, hey, you're 18, you got to get out of my house. Right? Or because you're 18, you have to figure out life on your own to its entire. Like, no, that's not me. I don't believe in that. But I do believe in them learning how to take care of themselves as they enter into adulthood, being a young adult. There's going to be times where you can't depend on nobody but yourself. And this is, it's like breaking their hearts. They feel like it's the end of the world. They feel like it's the end of the world because it's new for them. So I am taking self-accountability by saying I have to do a better job and making sure that I don't coddle my children or provide for them so much to the point where they don't know how to stand on their own two feet. Now, my son, he gonna figure it out. That's me all day. He gonna figure it out. He not even gonna make a fuss about it. He's not gonna be upset with me. It's just like, hey, mom, can you do this? No, I can't, baby. All right. You good? Yep, I'm good. I got it. Okay, cool. But that Kennedy, oh my gosh. As soon as I say no, I say, hey, Kennedy, can you do this for me? Kennedy, you 18 now. You have to start figuring out these things on your own. Y'all can wait till I turn 18, so y'all got to do nothing for me. And a whole bunch of crying emojis like, girl, if you don't sit down somewhere as much as I do all day, every day. But the fact that she responds that way lets me know that she is so entitled. I have not prepared her to be fully independent. And she's about to have a rude awakening once she moves into her dorm room next month. Once she understands that she has to pay for her own food and pay for other things that she need, her clothing and everything else. It's not to say that we won't assist her, but the next month she's going to have to go through a harsh reality of what it means to be independent. And again, this is me talking as a woman, as a parent, and me being vulnerable, self-accountability, right? So when we start with our households, let's make sure, right, when it comes to our households and preparation, my call to action to you all is make sure you are preparing your children for the real world. Make sure you are not just enabling them because you don't want them to be everything that you wasn't. They aren't. They are not. But that doesn't give you the right to enable them and make them feel like that doesn't give us, because I'm included, the right to enable them and make them feel like they don't have to work for whatever it is that they need to work for. We are talking about preparation today. If the life you've been praying for showed up tomorrow, would you be ready? 833-212-1017. It's your girl, Jazz Tyler. We got to go to break to pay some bills. Do not touch that dial.
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It's your girl Jazz Tyler. We are live and direct. How ready are you? We are talking today. If the life you've been praying for showed up tomorrow, would you be ready? 833-212-1017. We want to hear from you. Shout out to the chat. Shout out to Jasmine West. She said, a lot of my opportunities and blessings usually come whether I'm ready or not. So I may or may not be ready, but I'll take it. You know what, Jazz? Let me tell you something. You must be my twin because I am the same exact way, right? It does not matter if I'm ready or not, I'll take it. However, the important thing about it is we just need to start paying attention to the signs that the Creator sends us. I always tell my sister, she can attest to this. I say, Trina, something big is about to happen. I can feel it. Something amazing is coming into my life. I don't know what it is, but I know it's coming. And then it'll be all of these signs. And I'll be sitting there like, hey, what does this mean? What does that mean? It's preparation. The Creator is sending signs so that I can be prepared for whatever it is that's about to happen. We have to make sure that we are prepared. RC Creation says, the life I am praying for is not of this world. So anything good I can get of or from this world will never exceed my expectations. You have made it when you need for nothing. Waiting is different. We all usually want more than what we need. Got stuff we have not worn and used in 5 years. That's a fact. That's a fact. I wholeheartedly agree, right? I am a person who's not of this world either, right? I'm in it, but I'm not of it. So I understand what you mean when you say that what you're praying for is not of it. But we still have to play a part in it. And if you are a person who is connected to the divine being, then you know exactly what I mean when I say that there are signs. Signs and symbols for the conscious mind. If you know, you're going to stay

ready so you don't have to get ready. Today we are talking about preparation. Before we went to break, we were talking about children. How much have you prepared your household for life? I was giving an example with my daughter who's just started college and how all of my children, I've coddled them, not babied them, but I didn't want them to have the life that I lived. So I provided them with more and I went above and beyond, so much to the point where they feel entitled to certain things sometimes because I have not properly prepared them to be independent once they became young adults. And this is a vulnerable self-accountability moment for me. But I know a lot of parents like that, especially parents from my generation, people who were born in the 70s and 80s. We have a habit of doing that. My children ain't going one for nothing. My children, they don't got to go to public schools. They can go to private schools. They can go to charter schools. They can live this life. They can have every pair of shoes they want. And then by the time they become 18, you're frustrated and ready to kick them out because you have enabled them their whole lives, so much to the point where they don't even know how to be independent. So my call to action before we went to break for those who are joining us is make sure that you are preparing your children or any youth that's around you, nieces and nephews, students, whoever. Make sure that you are preparing them for the real world so that by the time they do become a young adult, they don't have to deal with some of the things that we had to deal with. That's true preparation right there. That's how you genuinely make sure that your child does not have the life that you have. Not by buying them materialistic things, not by being their taxi cab driver, driving them everywhere because you're afraid for them to catch the bus and so on and so on. But by making sure you equip them with the necessary tools, information, knowledge, and wisdom so that they can be self-sufficient in this world and that they can stand on their own two feet. So when we were talking about preparation, I said there's layers to life, right? There are so many different angles in life that requires you to prepare when you wake up, whatever your daily routine is. You have to pray, meditate, work out. Some people work out. You have to brush your teeth, take a bath, take a shower, whatever, but you're preparing for the day. When you hop in your car, you're turning on your music, checking your rearview mirror, making sure your phone and keys are in a certain spot, you are preparing for that drive. When I come on air, before I even get to the station, I have to work with Meech to make sure whatever my topics are that I'm prepared to talk about. Everything we do in life is preparation, right? Every angle of life is preparation. So as we talk about the household, right, we know what we have to do preparation-wise with the youth, with our children, nieces and nephews, and all of our loved ones. Now let's talk about legacy, because that plays a part in the household. Before you step outside of that household, your seeds is your legacy. And if you are a person who does not have children, then you are your legacy. And what you do in your private time will determine what your legacy will be. How are you preparing for your legacy? Most people think that legacy is money. Legacy is what remains after your name is no longer in the room, right? A lot of us grew up in families where there's traditions, healthy traditions, not so healthy traditions, all of the above. And by the time you become an adult, you understand that your legacy is built on that. So how are you preparing your family and your loved ones to carry on your legacy? Not necessarily when we depart this earth, but even while you're on earth. When you look at other ethnicities, we always talk about it. It's a common conversation. What do? They always make sure that their children have full rides to college so that they don't have to pay for it, which means that they're not accumulating debt, right? They're preparing their children to carry on their legacy. What are you doing to make sure that your children carries on your legacy? If you do you have a business? Are you building your business based on legacy, right? Are you preparing your children to run your business so that when it's time to retire or when it's time for you to go where you need to go outside of this earth, that they will be able to continue that business? What are you doing to make sure that your grandchildren and your great-grandchildren and your great-great-great

0: grandchildren have everything that they need? Are you purchasing real estate? Are you purchasing land? Are you building businesses? Do you have assets? What is it that you're doing to make sure that your legacy carries on? And the reason why I love talking about legacy so much is because we all are someone's legacy. We all are a part of someone else's legacy. We have ancestors that we've never even met, that we don't even know about, who spent time dealing with certain things to make sure that we can do what it is that we're doing. And I'm not talking about just ancestors objectively. I'm being very subjective when I say this. The people in your bloodline, the people in your family, even if it wasn't necessarily a thought, because a lot of times with our people, Black and brown people, we're not taught to think that far. We don't even know if we're going to make it past 25, right? So even if it wasn't a thought, it was the actions, everything that they did. My grandparents migrated from Alabama and New Orleans by way of Chicago in the 1950s and ended up in Milwaukee and purchased their first home in an all-white neighborhood, predominantly white neighborhood, right? My grandmother was a seamstress. She sold the curtains for the Riverside Theater. My grandfather was a chef on the railroads. Everything that they did was based off of what they knew how to do, what they were good at, not knowing that what was in them will trickle down to not just their children, but their grandchildren and their great-grandchildren. That is legacy. My grandmother showed my aunts and my mom how to sew, so much that when we were little, we didn't have just regular store-bought clothes. Our clothes were custom-made. My grandfather showed them how to cook, and my mom ended up cooking for the being a chef for the Milwaukee Bucks, as well as my cousin. All of these things are preparation. You're preparing the next generation to do something. What are you doing to make sure that your family carries on your legacy? How are you preparing them? What are the conversations that you are having, right? When we're having these family gatherings, we need to make sure that we are talking about these things. And I know how it can be when it comes to our people, because when we're partying, we just want to escape from the real world. But someone has to be that person to step up and say, hey, let's pause the fun, the partying, and let's have some real conversations. If you have a host of cousins, siblings, aunts, uncles, grandparents, there is so many people who are part of your family that can help you when it comes to making sure that the legacy lives on. There was a time back in the day where your last name meant something. When somebody called you by your first and last name, your last name was your legacy. Oh, that's so-and-so daughter. That's so-and-so grandbaby. That last name means something. We have to get back to a point where our last names mean something. That is our legacy, right? We want to hear from you, 833-212-1017. If the life you've been praying for showed up tomorrow, would you be ready? We got to go to break to pay some bills. Do not touch that dial. It's your girl, Jazz Tyler.
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Truth Nation, what's the word? Happy Hump Day. I hope you guys are finally enjoying some summertime in the beautiful Milwaukee. It's about 90 degrees, feels about 100 degrees outside. It was about 80 degrees at 8 o'clock this morning. So I won't complain because we know that this weather is bipolar. And I hope that you've all prepared by having your water in your wallet. Speaking of preparation, that's what we're talking about today. We want to hear from you, 833-212-1017. We are talking preparation. If the life you've been praying for showed up tomorrow, would you be ready? Shout out to the chat. RC Creation said, a saying I heard, make as much as you can, give as much as you can, save as much as you can. The greatest gift that can be given to a person is wisdom and knowledge. The wise learn from other experiences. The smart learn from their own experiences. Take the path of wisdom as often as possible. Yes, indeed. So we are talking preparation today. Before we went to break, we were talking about preparing our youth, our children, nieces and nephews, the babies in the community for adulthood, right? Not coddling them, not making them feel like the only person they can depend on is you. And then preparing with your legacy, right? Back in the day, your last name meant something. That was your legacy. How are you preparing your family for your legacy? Not necessarily when it's time for you to depart this earth, but rather you go on retirement mode, or it's simply you're building a business and you just want your family to take over that family business. Are you putting people in your family in position to make sure that they can carry on your legacy, right? You can have a whole lot of money. You can have a high status and be successful. But did you send your sister to business school so she can learn how to properly run your business? Did you train your mother or your father on management so that they can know how to manage it? Did you train your cousin how to be an accountant so that when it's time to file those business taxes, you don't have any issues? These are the things that we need to be preparing for. So let's get into the next segment. Ready for success. Ready or not, right? Ready or not is the title of the day, because whether you are ready or not is going to happen. And that's what you got to know. You can not be prepared or you can be prepared, but either way, it's going to happen. Are you ready for success? If the life you've been praying for showed up tomorrow, would you be ready for it? Success can ruin people who weren't prepared. Success can ruin people who are not prepared. A lot of people blame missed opportunities on other people, on jobs, on family, on whatever.

it is, everyone but themselves. But the harsh reality is, a lot of times when we miss out on opportunities is because we are not prepared. We have not done what we needed to do to properly prepare ourselves. So, for example, let's say you decided to go back to school, to college, and you want to go full-time. You want to go full-time online while you are working a full-time job, and you're a full-time parent and maybe a full-time spouse. That doesn't mean that you need to prepare just by studying for class, studying for quizzes and tests. That means that you need to eat better. You need to sleep right. You need to keep your spirit uplifted so that you can be successful in completing those assignments. That is a part of preparation. So when we're talking about preparing, especially to be successful, you have to make sure that you are prepared in every aspect of your life. One of the conversations that I often have with my friends, and I'm going to speak on my personal experience with this, because this is something that I've battled for quite some time. I have done some amazing things in my life, things that I would never imagine, things that I knew I was equipped for because of what I had gone through prior to it happening. And if you know me, you know exactly what I mean. I've been through a lot in my life. So I know that my trials and tribulations, my scars, all of these things have prepared me to become who it is that the Creator wanted and needed me to be, right? But one of the things that I never prepared for was setting goals after I reached my goals. We talk about people that we know putting limitations on us, but what about the limitations that we put on ourselves? I'm just a woman from 14th and Burleigh. They like to say 53206 is the poorest zip code. I say it's the richest zip code in the nation because there's many beautiful people who live there. But I'm someone who comes from nothing. I literally had to work my way up. I did not graduate from college. I had to do so many different things, right? As far as professional things to get to where I'm at. I had to study. I had to learn. Nobody would give me information. I had to figure it out on my own. And I had to work, climb my way up so that I can be successful. But in that, since I was a child, I knew I had something in me so powerful, manifestation, that whatever I say is going to happen. And I knew it would happen because I didn't go looking for it. It came to me. I understood my power in that stance. So I would test it out. Hey, let's see how powerful I really am. This is what I want to do. God, this is what I want to do. I see it in my mind. I have a dream about it. I visualize it throughout the day. I'm setting up the play and the people that needs to be a part of the play to make sure that I can execute this properly. Because this is something that I know is going to happen, and I'm not going to stop until it happens. Whatever it is that I do, I have to be the best at what I do. I don't care who's offended by it. I don't care how you feel, if it make you feel a way. Because I am purpose-driven, again, not activity-driven. So I managed to create all of these goals and aspirations, so much to the point where my ambition became an ambush. Because by the time I reached every goal I had ever set throughout my entire life, I hit rock bottom. I hit rock bottom physically, mentally, spiritually, and emotionally, because I did not properly prepare myself for what happens after I reach my goal. And that is our community. A lot of us are not used to setting goals after we've reached our accomplishments, because we're not trained or programmed to even think that we can reach the goals that we set in the first place. Hello. So if I'm not in an environment that makes me feel like I can do whatever it is I want to do, and by the time I reach that point to where I can do whatever it is I have done, whatever it is that I want to do, now I'm sitting there trying to figure out what my next move is, because I done did everything I've ever wanted to do. I'm 38 years old, and I've done everything.

0: anything I've ever wanted to do in my life. And I am in a transition, becoming a woman, entering into her 40s. What is the new life that you want, Jazz? What type of woman do you want to be? What does that look like for you? Because I had set such a high goal. The goals that I set were so high, it was almost impossible, to the point where people couldn't even fathom. How are these things happening for her? Why is she able to do this, this, this, and this? Because my relationship and my conversation with God is unmatched. It's so unmatched to the point that you couldn't understand if you wanted to. Because you ain't walked a mile in my shoes. I prayed in private so that I can be anointed publicly. You understand what I'm saying? I put in a lot of work spiritually. When people do me wrong, I don't return the favor. I used to. You don't believe me? Check my record. I used to be that person until I understood that it would stop me from accomplishing the goals and the things that I needed to do. So once I became a person who wasn't lukewarm, who said, you know what, God, I'm not going to straddle the fence. I got to leave that old life behind. I'm not going to lie. I'm from the crib. People talk about Atlanta and all these other cities. Man, I'm from the crib. I'm from Milwaukee, right? Milwaukee is fly, especially in the era that I grew up in. Born in the 80s, raised in the 90s, baby, we fly. You understand? I got some game about myself. Whether I show people or not, I do. I know who I am, and I know the cloth that I'm cut from. Which is why no matter what my circumstances were as a child or growing up, it did not stop me from believing in myself enough to say that I can do the impossible. I can do it so good to make it look easy. And you wouldn't even be able to figure out how I got it done, because it all came from the Creator. And I was on a mission, right? Ooh, I checked this off the box. I checked this off the box. I did everything I wanted to do. Wait, hold on. What do I do now? I'm not in my 50s. I didn't work a job for 30 years. No slight to the elders, because I know you put in a lot of work, but I didn't work a job until I was 50, 60 years old and retired. I'm 38 years old, and I've done everything I've ever wanted to do in my life. And I set the bar so high to the point where now it's like, I've been sitting with myself saying, what is you going to do next? I done tapped into every arena. I done did it at my best, because that's what I do. Now, what are you going to do? What new goals are you going to set? And I ended up hitting rock bottom, right? I ended up falling into a deep, deep, deep depression, because I could not understand how I was able to do what I did and not plan after that. Truth Nation, we want to hear from you. 833-212-1017. We are talking preparation. If the life you've been praying for showed up tomorrow, would you be ready today? We got to go to break to pay some bills. Do not touch that dial. It's your girl, Jazz Tyler.
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0: It is something about the grace of God. It is something about the trials and tribulations. It's something about waking up at 5 years old with a gun pointed in your face because your house is getting robbed, or going through issues at 9 years old, or escaping to smoking in high school to escape your reality, or going through breast cancer, or having two children by the age of 20 and everybody counting you out. It's so many different things I went through in my life that has prepared me for who I am today. And today I want to hear from you. What have you gone through that prepares you for who you are? 833-212-1017. If the life you've been praying for showed up, would you be ready? I feel like I've been in preparation mode my whole life. I promise you, the woman I am becoming is so clear to me more than it has ever been in my entire life. And success for me, when I speak about being ready and prepared for success, I don't necessarily mean in a sense of materialistic, right? I don't mean in a sense of having things that are tangible. I mean having that internal peace that nobody can break. You understand? Having something inside of you that nobody can shake up. No matter where you are on this earth, no matter what city, what state, what country, but you are truly walking the path that the Creator has laid out for you. And that is such an amazing feeling. It's so fulfilling, right? So when we're talking about, are you ready for success? Before we went to break, I was sharing a personal story of mine about how I had went through so many different trials and tribulations and traumatic things in my life that I now know has prepared me for the woman that I am today. And whereas before I knew this, I would run from it. I would sit in silence. I started to allow people to, you know, treat me however they feel, because they didn't know the anointing that I had on my life. They didn't know who I was. And I was okay with that. And I took all of that fuel that they given me and I created a fire. And that fire burns inside of me to this day. So much to the point that I've been able to do everything I've ever wanted to do, and nobody can stop me from doing what it is that I want to do. And when I say what I want to do, it's based off the conversation that I have with the Creator. Is it okay for me to do this? Once I get that green light, baby, watch out. It's a wrap. Get out my way. I'm telling you, because I'm on a roll. And I set these goals and I put these accomplishments in place to say, you know what? This is what I want to do. God, if it's meant for me to do this, lay it all out for me. And then in that moment, A, B, C, D, things start lining up back to back. I kid you not. And I've been able to reach every goal I've ever set for myself, only to end up in a situation, in a room. And at this time, I was not in solitude. I was in isolation, which is a dangerous place to be, because an idle mind is the devil's playground. I was in isolation, isolating myself from the world. I could not understand why I was feeling what I was feeling. How could someone who have accomplished everything they've ever wanted to do be in such a dark place? Because I had not properly prepared for what came after that. I set limitations on myself. I was not taught or trained to say, hey,

accomplish these goals, set these goals, accomplish them. And then once you reach those goals, make sure you got some in the chamber. You always got to keep one in the chamber. You feel me? So I hit rock bottom. Now what do I do? Now what goals do I set for myself? Where is it that I want to be? What type of success do I want? Success at different age groups means something differently. So now my mind frame is, because I've went through this, Jazz, start thinking ahead. I'm 38. What type of woman do you want to be at 40? What type of woman do you want to be at 45? What do you want to have when you're 50? We're talking 10 years, baby. That means that the coach, the creator said, okay, I put you in a game. I asked you to win a championship and you won it. Okay, what's next? You've reached the top of the top. What you going to do now? You going to go back and sit on a bench? You going to go back and just sit there and not do nothing? No, I'm going to go back and look at those playbooks every time. I'm going to go back and I'm going to go far back. How did I get to this point? How was I able to win this championship, right? Same game, different play. So when you create goals for yourself and you reach those goals, the best thing you can do is sit back and reflect on how you was able to reach them so that you can reach the goals you set for after that. Make sure you are prepared. Prepare for the better. Don't prepare for the worst. I don't live by that. I don't prepare for the worst because my worst is always my best. If this is what I can do and I'm doing it at a top level, oh, this nothing. That's lightweight. That's 10 pounds. Give me 100 pounds. I got it. Don't worry about it. That part of me, I know I succeed in. But again, when you're in a space and you don't, and you've done everything you wanted to do and you don't know what to do, you have to figure out how to do it. And what I did was sit in solitude. Whereas before, I was in isolation. Isolation makes you go crazy because you're trying to figure out what is happening in your life. And a lot of times, that negative energy can send deceit. It can send things to make it appear like this is what was for you, when in all actuality is not. You just got to hold on, right? I sat in solitude. I'm sorry, isolation. And when I realized that I was in isolation, I began to switch over to solitude. What is the difference? Isolation is when you're isolating yourself from people in the world and you're over analytical. You're constantly thinking about all of the negative things. Things are coming, the worst, the worst, the worst. What is the worst that can happen? What is the worst that can happen? What is the worst that can happen? Once I transition over to a woman who sits in solitude, what's the best that can happen? Okay, so what? You didn't prepare for after whatever it is that you wanted to do or whatever goals that you set for yourself. So what? You didn't prepare. Baby, you was built for this. This is what you have to tell yourself. Baby, I'm built for this. It don't matter if I was prepared. I'm going to be prepared now and guarantee the next goal that come around, I'm going to be prepared for that too. Because now I know what to do. You cannot continue these cycles to where you're not paying attention again. You have to understand what preparation is in every aspect of your life. I don't care if you don't believe in the creator. I don't care if you don't go to church. I don't care if you do. Whether you want to or not, this world is not controlled by us, which means that we all have signs and symbols of the conscious mind. We all get downloads every day. We all get signs every day, confirmations every day on what it is that we're supposed to do. And it's up to you as to whether or not you're going to follow that guide. I used to be the one that tiptoe. I'm going to take a little bit from these instructions because I'm a creator. This is the battle that I have, that I used to have with the creator all the time. I'm a creator. Music, you know, creative management, all of the above, right? My thoughts. I get paid for my thoughts because it's a gift. So imagine being a person like that

0: and having to go back and forth with the creator of all things. Come on now. Oh, okay, I like this. I like this path that you set for me. But I'm going to take this. I'm going to take this. I'm going to leave that. I'm going to get a little bit of this too. And then I'm going to mix it in with what I already got going on. No, that's not the plan. Flag on the play. Get off the field. That's not how this works. But luckily, I've been through so much in my life, and I've loved the creator so much and given myself to the creator so much that even when I mess up, even when I don't stick to the plan, he still allows my greatest dreams, goals to happen. And if it's not meant, he will show me why. But don't worry. I prepared you. So now whatever it is that you aspire to do, you're going to be able to do without the kinks. All you have to do is just live by the playbook. Not the playbook that you created, but the playbook that was created for you. That's called alignment. That's real success. That's real preparation. So now when I sit in solitude, I say, okay, this is every day. This isn't a once a week. This is a lifestyle, baby. It's not a trend. When I sit in solitude every day, when I open my eyes, what is it? How can I be the best version of myself? We know, God, I've done everything I've ever wanted to do in my life. And even if I didn't, I'm still grateful. But what is it you want me to do now? I can't see it. I don't understand it. I need some signs. I need you to help me understand. You're already doing what it is that you're supposed to do. You've already been prepared. You just have to believe in yourself enough to know that you've been prepared. And preparation is not cute. Preparation is ugly. Preparation isn't dainty. It isn't fancy. It isn't whatever we think it is. Preparation is ugly. Think about the ugliest thing or person you've ever seen. That's preparation. Everything you've been through in your life was preparation. The battles you faced that nobody can understand, that pain you felt, those tears you've cried, everything that happened to you, whether it was the most hideous thing, it doesn't matter. It still was preparation. It built you and it made you into who you are. We are talking preparation. If the life you've been praying for showed up tomorrow, would you be ready? 833-212-1017. I want to hear from you, but we got to go to break. Do not touch that dial. Do not change. Do not log off YouTube. Stay tuned. It's your girl, Jazz Tyler.
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11: Yeah. Heatmakers, killer, woo. Yeah. Let's do it.

Stay ready so you don't have to get ready. Milwaukee, we are talking preparation. If the life you've been praying for showed up tomorrow, would you be ready? Right? What are you doing currently to prepare yourself for what it is that the Creator has for you? Before we went to break, we were talking about preparing to be ready for success. And success doesn't necessarily mean things that are tangible, but success means whatever it is that you want it to be. Success can mean that you have a certain amount of peace instilled inside of you that no one or nothing can disrupt. Success can be your children going off to college, doing everything that you've ever imagined them to do, right? But success can ruin people who weren't prepared. Again, stay ready so that you don't have to get ready. Before we went to break, I was talking about some experiences I've had, right? Have I been able to do what I do in my career, in my life, and achieve the things that I've wanted to achieve since I was a child? And I never set any goals. I didn't prepare myself for what happened after that because I didn't even think that those goals were realistic. And I ended up falling into such a dark space. I ended up falling into a depression because I felt like I wasn't who I thought I was. And then I prayed and I meditated and I had reflection, a conversation with the Creator, sat back and reflected like, listen, everything you've been through in your life was preparation. What more do you want? And while I'm talking about this, this just popped up in my mind. I want to, because I thought about this a few weeks ago. Sometimes when, if you are a person who has faith and who believes,

no matter what it is that you believe in, right? No, let me take that back. It does matter. If you are a person who believes in the creator, the divine being, then you know that there are times when the creator doesn't speak to you. There are times where it's silence, where you don't get any notification, any downloads, any confirmations, anything. And oftentimes, right, we can correlate this with relationships with people. Oftentimes, we mistake silence as punishment. When silence means that the creator believes in you enough that you have been prepared enough to do what you need to do, that there is nothing else to talk about, baby. Put your gear on. It's time to get out on this field. You hear me? Don't worry. Don't feel scared. Don't have any fear. Everything you've been through in your life, you stood 10 toes down. You are prepared. You are ready. So don't mistake that silence as punishment. It simply means that you are ready. Even if you don't believe that you are ready, I guarantee you, when you sit back and think about the things you've been through in life, how one situation prepared you for another. Now break that down to your daily life. Every day we are prepared for something. We're preparing for something, and something is happening to prepare us for something. You are ready. You are ready. So when we talk about, again, circling back to the beginning of the show, for those who are joining us, we're talking about preparation. Have you properly prepared your child for adulthood? Have you properly prepared your family for it to carry on your legacy, whether you are here or whether you are retired? Have you properly prepared yourself for success? When you reach those goals, are you setting goals after that so that you can continue? And I'm not talking little goals. I'm talking goals that seem impossible. Never stop dreaming. Whenever you set the goals that seem impossible and you reach them, set more goals that seem impossible. Basically, that's what I'm saying. Now we're going to talk about purpose. What if purpose isn't found? What if purpose is not found, but what if purpose is built? What are you naturally gifted at? What problems were you born to solve? What would you do even if no one applauded? You have been, the bed has been made for you. The bed has been made for you. The work that you do up until a certain amount of time dictates how prepared you are for your purpose in life. When you think about the gifts that you've been equipped with that no one else has, I say it all the time. There are multiple people who can do the same thing. But let me tell you something, baby, you can take the recipe, but it ain't gonna taste the same. You can take my recipe, it's not going to taste the same. Because what's inside of me can't be replicated. What's inside of me, this anointing is only for me. And guess what? You got it too. Even if you feel like you don't, even if you grew up in an environment of people who made you feel like you are nobody, you have something inside of you that cannot be bought. You have something inside of you that no one else has. You have to be able to tap into it. You have to. And if you have not gotten to the point, because I do know some people personally, right? And I use this as a tool when I'm dating or when I'm getting to know someone as well. I ask, what is your purpose? What is your purpose in life? And it's not to make anyone feel less than, because I know my purpose and I know my calling. But it's simply to say, if you don't know what your purpose is, let me tell you why you should go and figure it out. Because that's the key to success. That's the key to your legacy. That's the key to you helping those around you understand what preparation is, what life is, how to be successful, how to have and accomplish everything that you've ever wanted. And again, we aren't necessarily talking about materialistic things. We're talking about whatever success means to you. When I'm a woman who comes from 14th and Burleigh, also was raised on the east side in 39th and Center. All of my environment, every environment I've ever been.

been around growing up did not prepare me properly to be the woman I am today. I didn't need it to. I took everything I went through and applied it appropriately. This is the fire. You gonna give me this gas? All right, cool. I'm gonna use it to start this fire inside of me that's gonna burn until it's my time. And this fire that's inside of me is a fire that nobody can put out. Because I know what I come from, I know what I didn't have, and I'm not gonna let nobody take what I worked so hard for because you don't understand it. I know my purpose. So if you don't understand what your purpose is, it's okay. Don't allow anyone to make you feel less than because you haven't figured it out. Now, some accountability will be, depending on how old you is, if you aren't working towards it, you need to. But I do understand that life circumstances happen. Things happen in our lives. We're piled up with so many systematic things, social media, work, families, just the stress of the world, the stress of living and surviving. Is causing us to feel like, what is the point of walking in purpose or having a purpose? But I'm here to tell you,

0: superheroes. I promise you we are. We are superheroes in our own right. We have capabilities that other people don't have. And when you walk in purpose, what happens? You end up aligning with another person who is walking in their purpose. Oh my gosh. Let me tell you, let me just be a witness to how beautiful that is. When things get to aligning for you, and aligning means not, hey, everything is happening at once. I know it's meant for me. No, because the evil, dark entity, it's in deceit your way to where you can't determine what's real or what's fake. But if you are in purpose and things are aligning for you and you run into people who are walking in their purpose and it's aligning for them as well, man, you have done everything that you were supposed to do. You're not going to second guess it. You're not going to understand it, but it's going to feel light as a feather. Things are going to play out for you the way that they should have, right? Things that you could never imagine is going to happen for you because you are walking in purpose. I knew since I was a child that I had a gift. I didn't understand it. You can ask my mama, y'all think I'm lying. I remember since I was 3 years old. My memory goes back all the way to me at three, literally. I got on that stage at Hartford Elementary School and I recited a poem and made the front page of the Milwaukee Courier newspaper. I knew I had a voice. And then my cousin, Big Jazz, shout out to Big Jazz, introduced me to music, to hip hop. And my mom would buy me boombox and CD players and tape players every Christmas. And I started rapping. I knew I had a voice. I thought that was my purpose until I got older. So every time, every 5 years I age, it's like, I'm supposed to do this. Purpose isn't defined by one thing. Purpose isn't defined just by the gift that you have. The gift that you have holds multiple things under that one umbrella. And you have to be willing to find a way to tap into that. We have a caller on the line. Security Mike, are you there?
1: Hello?
0: Thank you so much for tapping in with us. How are you?
1: How you doing, Jazz?
0: I am good.
1: Well, you're a miracle for what you saying about having a gun pointed on you, having kids at a young age and that, and you overcame. My purpose has always been stay cool, stay calm, stay alert, stay alive.
0: Yes.
1: Now, I'm almost to the end anyway. I'm 55. I look 40. But I played a lot of ball and stuff, so that kind of helped me out. People don't believe I'm at the age I am. But I'm looking at another maybe 4 years, and then I can hang it up. Then I can just kick back. I can do a little traveling. I saved a little bit. And I'm gonna probably still work. You know, the agency I work for, I can still work as I could be a flex officer or something like that. But I'm gonna take a lot of time and relax because I really put it in. You know, I didn't start out right in life. You know, like I said, I grew up down in the projects and ran some guys in the hillside and stuff like that. Two things that could have got me tied up with a record in that, but I overcame all of that to where I ended up working for public schools. You know, I had a job with the city, doing what I'm doing now. I kept a clean record because of that, and hats off to my mom for moving us out of the projects when I was about 11, and we went out there to the Northbridge area.
0: Absolutely. Listen, the fact that you understood that everything you have been through made you who you are now is the same thing that we need to take and make sure that we give to the younger generation and the people under us. That's what it means to be fruitful. And I'm glad that you were able to turn your life around, because a lot of people who haven't been through things, they don't understand what that means. They automatically put you in a box to say, because you've been through this, you won't accomplish anything. No, baby, let me tell you, what I've been through is the reason why I'm accomplishing what I'm accomplishing. Maybe you should go through something. Let me learn you something today. We got to go to break. Do not

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Truth Nation, what's the word? Happy hump day. Shout out to the chat. Shout out to my sister, Trina. Hello, my love. That is my favorite person in the whole wide world. And I know you guys probably hear me talk about her all the time. Thank you so much for joining us. Thank you to all of the listeners as well. For those who are joining us, we're talking about preparation. Just to bring it back full circle, when we started the hour, we were talking about preparation as it pertains to your household. Are you currently preparing your children for real life scenarios? Me, I'm struggling. I didn't realize that I coddled my children so much because I didn't want them to have the life that I lived. So much to the point where they're finding it

difficult to stand on their own to a certain extent, which is self-accountability for me. So I have to do a better job at making sure that I prepare them for the real world, because mama may not always be there. And that may be the same for you as well. We also talked about legacy. Are you preparing your family for legacy when you have these family gatherings? Sit down and have these conversations with your aunties, your uncles, your cousins. It's so many of y'all, to the point where you can come up with something to make sure that the legacy has been carried on. We've also talked about purpose and success. In order to be successful, you have to properly prepare. Proper preparation prevents poor performance. Hello. I can't remember what book that's from, but it's something that I live by. And success does not have to be defined in a sense of materialistic things or anything that's tangible. Success can be something as simple as having peace that no one can disrupt. Success can be something as simple as you being able to put your children through college or trade school. Whatever success looks like for you, define that, but make sure that you are prepared. And lastly, purpose. Have you prepared yourself to fully walk in purpose? If you don't know who you are, find out who you are, right? I'm in a space where I know through everything I've been through in my life, I am amazing. I am such a dope person because I could have given up a long time ago. The things that I have experienced, the things that the way I love people and the way that my people love me back or love me incorrectly, the challenges, the trials, the tribulations, the cancer, the everything that was sent to break me, everything that was sent to put me in a state of where I could have had mental issues. I could have given up on life. I could have just called it quits. I never did. I always stand 10 toes. Why? Because God instilled in me at a young age that I know what my purpose is. You don't have to know it. You don't have to like it, but you're going to respect it. And if you don't believe me, let me show you something. Let me learn you something, because God always show up for me, baby. Make sure that you are walking in purpose. When you walk in purpose, you will be successful in whatever it is that you want to do, because it's alignment. It's all about alignment, timing and alignment. You have to be prepared. Next, let's get into faith. We're going to talk about it today, y'all. We got to. Because some of y'all, I don't know who needs to hear this today, but some of y'all been feeling away. You all have been feeling like defeated. You've been feeling like you don't know what your purpose is. You've been feeling like you're not successful. You've been feeling like you're doing as much as you can, but it's not enough. You have to make sure that you are having faith. Are you prepared to keep your faith when God do blesses you with whatever it is that you're going to have? That's the ultimate test right there. Y'all know how it is, right? We be all ugly, snot crying. Oh my God, why are you doing this to me? Don't sign me up for the strongest list next year. I'm not your strongest soldier. Please do not add me to that list. I'm tired. Leave me alone, right? Ugly crying. God, I can't take it no more. I'm tired. You done put too much on me that I can bear. Where is your faith? Where is your faith? Prepare to have faith at a new level, because you're going to need it, right? You're going to need it, because whatever it is that you're about to be blessed with is going to require you to stay in alignment. And you can't stay in alignment if you don't have faith. We're not talking from a religious stance. We're talking from a spiritual stance. We ask God to move mountains. We ask the Creator to help us climb them. Are we waiting on Him, or is He waiting on us? That is the question. God, I'm ready. I'm ready. Oh my gosh, I'm so ready for what it is that you have for me. Are you? Are you? Are you really ready? What's your faith look like? What's your faith look like so much to the point that when things are sent to destroy you so that you are not prepared as much as you want to be, that's the trick of the enemy. To make you think that you aren't prepared. The trials and tribulations and the attacks are preparation. Hello, where is your faith? Believe in yourself enough to know that no matter what comes your way, it's a wrap.

0: I may be not crying. I may be praying. God, listen, I'm tired. Because God be wearing me out. Y'all be around, running around here talking about, I'm God's child. I'm, yeah, so am I. And guess what? It ain't easy. It's not easy. You have to prepare for not just physical war, but the spiritual war. Do you understand what that looks like? For someone who is walking in purpose, for someone who is trying to prepare to leave a legacy, for someone who is trying to prepare to be successful in life and everything that they do, for someone who is trying to prepare to make sure that their children are set up for life. It is extremely difficult because you have to bite your tongue. You have to walk a certain way, talk a certain way. You have to think a certain way. You got to check yourself. You can't be lukewarm. You can't tap back into that old life. You have to transform into the person that you're supposed to be. And you got to have enough faith and enough common sense to know that no matter how difficult it gets, prepare me. Please, Creator, prepare me to strengthen my faith so that when you give me these blessings, I don't mess it up. Do you ever pray when you pray for whatever it is that you want? Do you ever pray that you handle it right? God, yes, I want this. I want this new car. Do you got new car money? Maybe you should pray for the money first and then pray for the car. Maybe you should pray that you have the means to keep the maintenance up on it. You understand? Whatever it is that you have going on, make sure you are prepared to handle it. Have you mistaken comfort for peace? Does your faith require movement? Absolutely, to both of them. Sometimes we get so set in our ways to the point where we believe that what we're feeling is peace, when in all actuality, we are content. I'm guilty of it. I've been lying to myself. I've been back in Milwaukee for 7 months, and I'm like, oh, I'm at peace. No, you are content. I am content. I'm content because I'm at the crib. I'm content because if I don't feel like cooking, I'm going to call my mama and ask her if she cooked. I'm content, and I'm comfortable. Absolutely. I called myself out, but I'm real enough to call myself out. I am content. I'm also at peace, but I am content. But I say all of that to say, make sure that you know the difference between comfort and peace. Make sure you understand when you are comfortable versus when you are at peace. Because being content and being comfortable means that you are settling. That means you are accepting whatever it is that's going on in your life. And that's not peace. Peace is being okay with whatever is happening in your life, even if you have no control. Comfort is, it's okay. I'm going to give up. I throw the towel in. Peace is, hey, I'm happy whichever way this works, right? Whichever way this works out. If you at a job you don't like, hey, I gave it my all, I'm happy. If you're in a relationship, hey, I tried, maybe we can be friends. Whatever it is, that's peace. Don't ever settle for comfort or being content. Shout out to the chat. K Mellon says, Jazz on the motivation game hard today. Tell me you teach without telling me. I feel like I need a Jazz in my ear all the time, being my hype woman. Thank you so much. I appreciate that. Listen, this is me every day. And today is just one of those days, right? Shout out to my producer, Meech, because I have conversations with him. I'm a person who don't like to be vulnerable, but I'm becoming more vulnerable, and I've been expressing some things. And today he said, ready or not. Oh, come on, man. Ready or not? Listen, stay ready so you don't have to get ready. We want to hear from you. 833-212-1017. We are talking about preparation. If the life you've been praying for showed up tomorrow, would you be ready? Do not touch that dial. It's your girl, Jazz Tyler. 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

birthday. Thank you so much for joining us today. We are talking about preparation. And I have a question that I want to pose to you all, Truth Nation. 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That's 833-212-1017. If the life you've been praying for showed up today, would you be ready? Would you be ready? Are you the type that stay ready so you don't gotta get ready? Listen, a lot of times it is difficult for us to be prepared because we are constantly in survivor mode. And it's difficult to live and not survive when you are living in communities and environments that forces you to be oppressed, right? So the average person every day is struggling with figuring out how to properly prepare to become the person that they need to be, the person that the Creator needs them to be, because they're faced with so many challenges, from work to school to being single mothers and single fathers, to dealing with all of these bills, the weight of the world, the emotions you get from loved ones passing or people you simply don't know. There's so much that goes into our daily lives that by the time we wake up and step out that door, we are already feeling defeated. We already feel like, what is the point of it all? Because it's going to be whatever it's going to be. So whether I prepare or not, this XYZ is going to happen. I don't know who needs to hear this, but I'm telling you, no matter what you're going through, no matter what it looks like, this is coming from a person who has been through it all. I was diagnosed with cancer at 30. I didn't know if I was going to live or die. I've been in many situations where my life could have been taken. You understand? I've been in many situations where I lost it all, got it back, lost it all, got it back. There has been no blueprint for my life. I don't look like what I've been through, but the people around me understand what I've been through. And I'm sure the people around you understand what you've been through as well. Which is why I'm telling you, even when you feel hopeless, even when you feel like there isn't anything you can do to be successful or to prepare, just try it. What's the worst that can happen? Don't prepare for the worst. Prepare for the best. And you have to repeat that consistently. I'm not who I used to be. I am who I'm becoming. I don't care what people think of me. I don't care if you don't understand the anointing God has over my life. I don't care if you don't know what I've been through. I don't care if I don't look like what I've been through. I don't care, because at the end of the day, I am preparing for the better. I already been through the worst. Why would I prepare for the worst? I lost loved ones. I took a loss financially. I take loss all the time. I'm a risk taker. That's light. That's nothing. I know what it feels like to go through the worst. Why would I be preparing for the worst? Why would you be preparing for the worst? Train your mind 10 toes down. That's my motto. Okay, when I start thinking a certain way, 10 toes down, Jazz. No, we don't think like that. Prepare for the better. All great things is going to happen. Something bigger and better is on the way. I don't care how ugly it get. Matter of fact, when it get real ugly, that's when I know. Oh, who am I talking to? When it gets real ugly, that's when I know that something greater is on the way. That's when I start to shout. That's when I start to praise. That's when I start to pray. That's when I start to sing. That's when I'm walking around.

acting like everything is fine because it's about to be fine. I'm preparing for the better, not the worst. Some of y'all walk outside of your homes, trash everywhere, abandoned houses, kids who have nothing to eat, people on a bus stop, mental health people, patients walking all around this joint, right? We don't have much to go off of because we're not supposed to be looking on the outside anyways. You're supposed to dig on the inside. Prepare, preparation. Prepare not to be distracted. Prepare to stay focused. Prepare to be in the battlefield because that's what life is. It doesn't matter what you go through. Prepare to stay 10 toes down, right? Anybody who go up against this is a fool because God has prepared me, man. And I know he prepared y'all too. We want to hear from you. 833-212-1017. Shout out to the chat. Jasmine West says, haven't considered praying about being able to maintain what I asked for. Let me tell you something, Jazz. I learned this the hard way. I be like, God, I need this. I want this. But if it's for me, allow me to have it. If not, I'm okay with that. But when you send it, just send it to me. And then I get it. And I be like, it's like putting together a bed or furniture with no instructions. Oh, girl, that's cute. I like this. Let me order this off Amazon. Let me order this off Wayfair, whatever the case may be. And it come and then you get the box and it's no instructions, right? It's just cute. It looks cute. I want it because I want it, but there's no instructions. You have to be specific in your prayers. You have to say, hey, yes, this is what I want. But please bless me with the knowledge and the wisdom and the emotional stability and understanding and the grace to take care of whatever it is that I'm asking for. Help me maintain this because as quick as it come, as quick as it go. Sometimes the creator will test you and give it to you just to brag. Listen, man, let me tell you something. The creator be flexing. Oh, you want that? That's light. I got you. Don't even worry about it. Watch this. Hey, y'all, watch this. She asked for this. I'm about to send it to her. But the joke's on you because you didn't ask me on how to maintain it. Right? Maintaining it is preparation. How do you prepare for the blessings that's coming into your life? How do you prepare? The reason why I say that is because I'm guilty of it. A lot of times when I used to ask for stuff, I stopped doing my daily prayers. I pray here and there, check in here and there, thinking that, oh yeah, I'm good. No, you not. That's when you're supposed to double up. I didn't properly prepare. I didn't understand. So again, we want to hear from you. 833-212-1017. We are talking about preparation. If the life you've been praying for showed up tomorrow, would you be ready? Now it's time to get into the sticky icky, right? This is one of my favorite topics. I know it's one of y'all's too. We've talked about preparing our children. We've talked about preparing our legacy, success, purpose, faith. What about relationships? What about love? Are you preparing for the relationship that you prayed for? Are you preparing for the husband, for the wife that you prayed for? Right? Are you? And are you asking in your prayers to be equipped with what you need in order to carry that out? Let me learn y'all something today, okay? I am a person who is comfortable within asking the creator for whatever it is that I want. And I used to be very stubborn when it came to doing it just that way and not my way. And now I'm learning that no one knows what's best for you than the person that created you. So I asked, I'm laughing because, oh, I got some stories for y'all. Let me tell you. I asked for a husband. I asked for a husband and got a husband at 26, but the husband wasn't husbanded. You understand? I asked for a husband at 26.

0: what the husband wasn't husbanding because I wasn't specific. So on a serious note, right? I want to talk to the ladies out there. Oftentimes we say, and my sister will attest to this. I say, man, God, send me another husband. I need a man. And when I say this, I don't want to sound like this is the only reason why I'm asking for him to send me a husband. But I'm not the INDEP. No, I don't want to take out my garbage. I don't want to change the light bulb. I don't want to kill a spider. I don't want to work on I don't want to take my car to get cleaned. I don't want to do a lot of that stuff. Okay? I don't want to do a lot of that. And again, I'm not saying that that's the only reason why I need that I was praying for a husband. But I'm saying it's just certain things, right? It's certain things that at the end of the day, we all were created by two people. And my thought is you cannot be successful without your person, without your significant other. However, I could not understand why. I've been single for 4 years by choice. I've been single because I had to take time to sit with myself so that God can prepare me for my person. Ladies, you have to love yourself enough to the point where you are not afraid to be alone. Stop just going on dates. Stop just dealing with men for entertainment. I know because I used to be her, especially in the life that I live. Oh, that's entertainment. That's fun. I'm not serious about him. I'm running a game on him because he's running a game on me. Da, da, da, da. No. And then got the nerve to turn around and pray for a husband. Is you serious? You have to stay by yourself. Work on yourself so that God can prepare you for whoever it is that you're supposed to be. You can't leave out a relationship and then get in another relationship expecting for this man to want to marry you when you haven't even healed from what the last guy did. And now you're holding him accountable to some ish he didn't have no part in. Right? Let's talk about it. When we come back, we are talking about preparation, but are you prepared for the man or woman that you prayed for? 101.7 The Truth. Do not touch that dial. It's your girl, Jazz Tyler.
1: 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It's DJ Brother Z, and you're listening to the best of the Tap
2: Great
1: In.
2: 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We are broadcasting live from the American Family Insurance Studio in the heart of downtown at the Avenue. I am the legendary Homer Blow, along with my girl,
3: Bailey Coleman.
2: How you doing and feeling this morning, Bailey?
3: I am great this morning. I'm having my first cup of coffee this morning.
2: Oh, so I'm sorry.
3: I am left-handed.
2: And of course.
3: Well, actually.
2: My girl, Miss Shay Shay Fufu. But you know, one of the great things that I love about and notice about all of the different mugs, you utilize them all.
3: Yes, I do.
2: You get what I'm saying?
3: Yes,
2: so it's
3: I
2: like
3: do.
2: Your mug is not in vain.
3: No, my mugs are not in vain.
2: You feel what I'm saying?
3: Absolutely.
2: I'm saying for the gift giver.
3: Yes,
2: know?
3: Yes.
2: And, you know, and that's why, you know, now I got, you know, so, you know.
3: And your
2: he's
3: gavels?
2: Not here today.
3: Yes.
2: But, you know, he'll return on Monday.
3: The baby?
2: Baby gavel.
3: Oh.
2: You know what
3: there
2: I'm
3: we
2: saying?
3: Go. Okay.
2: But you know, legendary Homer Blow.
3: For those minor offenses.
2: Yeah, there we go. That'll work for that.
3: For the minor offenses, we do have the baby gavel.
2: And he be gaveling.
3: He be gaveling.
2: Gavel!
3: Oh, gosh.
2: Yeah, gavel!
3: Okay. Okay, anyway.
2: Gavel! Gabba, gabba, gabba. You gonna learn today. Hashtag that part. Hashtag facts. But Bailey, you know, also this morning, we're gonna be into what the business is.
3: Yeah, what the business is coming your way at 8 o'clock, brought to you by our friends at We Energies. Now make sure that you have all your intel ready to go.
2: That's right.
3: Okay.
2: Mm-hmm.
3: The who, what, when, where, and phone number and website for more information.
2: That's right. We need to
3: Let's
2: know
3: get
2: that.
3: It, we got to get it together.
2: Give a little information about how you got there.
3: Exactly.
2: How did I get here?
3: Right.
2: You know what I mean?
3: Exactly.
2: We want to know that. We want to be able to help you. So, and it's

0: powered by We Energies, delivering energy to local businesses here in our community.
1: Yeah.
0: You know?
1: So make sure you got it all together so that at 8 o'clock, when we call your name, because you're on the phone lines, you ready to go.
0: So, you know, at what time, Bailey? Yeah, you know where this is going.
1: Well, we'll get to it about 8:01.
0: Nah, but you know
1: where this
0: is going.
1: Yeah, we'll get to you about 8:01.
0: Nah, you know where this is going.
1: Yeah,
0: 8 o'clock. Yeah, I love it. I'm just saying.
1: But listen, you got to line up before then, though, because we're going to tell you to call in at about 7:55.
0: Yeah, so, yeah, that part.
1: You know.
0: Keep it pushing. No interest.
1: You think you got some more power over there because you got that little baby gap? Where did baby gavel
0: at? Baby gavel ain't here. He's a grown folks. It's grown gavels in the building.
1: All right, then.
0: They drinking milk.
1: Anyway. So that small guy.
0: It better be 2% if it's with me, though.
1: Listen, that's
0: if it's that whole milk, it's going to be a whole problem.
1: Well.
0: I'm just telling you.
1: That smog out there, that smoke and fog.
0: Yeah, we still dealing with it.
1: Yeah, so if you guys are going out this morning, make sure you get those N95 masks.
0: Mm-hmm.
1: If you have them, anything, any type of mask, but N95s are the best.
0: Yeah.
1: And, you know, put them on. Take advantage of them. Utilize them. Because it ain't no better today than it was yesterday. Now, this afternoon, it is supposed to be clearing
0: up.
1: It's
0: supposed to start dissipating.
1: Yeah. But they said it's still going to come back in smaller layers over the weekend. So just be aware.
0: We broke a record, though.
1: Yeah, we did.
0: You know what I'm saying? Like, they had never, like, all of the weather people on whatever station, like, you know, the most we've had when it got to the hazardous was below 300, which 300 was high.
1: Right.
0: We had 644. So all of the things that me and Bailey were saying to you on yesterday about how dangerous and how serious you need to take this.
1: Yeah.
0: Like, that's real.
1: Yeah. That's very real.
0: And they had to admit, like, this is, we've never had this before. They were all baffled. Like, how do we do this? And just put on your N95.
1: Right.
0: Although we'll get into that a little bit later, but some of our citizens of Milwaukee, they didn't give a damn. They were out there fighting in all of the hoods.
1: Yeah, well, you know.
0: It's a lot of fights.
1: It was a lot of fights. It was fighting for their life in the smog.
0: It was gunshots.
1: It was fighting.
0: It was homicides.
1: It was fighting.
0: Homicide, yeah. So, but.
1: But if they would have just took one deep breath.
0: Mm-hmm.
1: Whoever.
0: And I know some of them had asthma.
1: They didn't care.
0: Yeah. But we'll get to that. But the orange man was on TV.
1: Yeah, he was.
0: On some stations.
1: Yeah, on some. I believe.
0: Salute to those that chose tonight.
1: I think he was on CBS and Fox.
0: I can't tell you because I didn't watch
1: it. But NBC and ABC opted out.
0: Mm-hmm.
1: They said we ain't doing it.
0: Yeah,
1: I get it.
0: Because
1: you would have to, you know, when somebody's doing like however long the speech was, because I fell asleep. I tuned out before then. Oh, it was 25 minutes.
0: Okay.
1: Thanks, Xavier. Xavier, did you listen to the speech? He started talking crazy.
0: He said he got excerpts.
1: After he said hello.
2: I just listened to the whole speech before the show.
0: Okay.
2: Just so I could be informed.
1: Okay.
2: He didn't miss anything.
1: All right.
2: I mean, I guess he accuses China of hacking our systems and buying voter rolls.
1: So yeah.
2: Essentially.
1: All that part.
2: Yeah. So you know how over the past like 6 months he's been trying to get different voter rolls from different states.
1: Right.
2: Stuff like that. So this is basically.
1: Ours was one. Go ahead.
2: So he's basically trying to get all the voter rolls from all the other states so he can investigate, quote unquote, China

0: hacking our system. He accused them of creating fake ballots for Joe Biden. And he talks about how he wants to get rid of absentee ballot votes. Yeah. He said he only wants to do it for people that are on vacation or in the military.
1: Yeah, he don't want to do mail-in.
0: Yeah. So it was basically a big speech for his Save America Act, which is like, you know, his way to try to steal the midterm elections in November.
1: Yeah, exactly. Yeah, I woke up at some
2: point. Much ado about nothing, in my opinion.
1: Well, I woke up at some point when he said he was going to be notifying the states in which he felt like they had been.
0: Yeah, that's his way of trying to get their voter rolls and stuff.
1: Exactly.
0: Like that, to get all the voter information. He's basically trying to do the exact same thing that he's accusing of China. So basically, like, you know, most Republicans and conservatives in general, most of their accusations are admissions.
1: Right.
0: So if they're accusing you of being gay, they're gay themselves.
1: Right.
0: And stuff like that.
1: Right.
0: You know, they don't like the trans. They're probably, you know, dating trans people and stuff like that themselves and stuff. So every accusation is an admission.
1: Yeah, exactly. Exactly. Exactly.
2: Yeah.
1: And so I woke up some part around the point where he was saying he was going to notify the states that he felt like, and I'm sure, you know, those are the states that he lost in that election. And, but basically, y'all know he wants to put you off the voting rolls, right?
2: Right.
1: So you know, everybody clear.
2: And intimidate people from wanting to vote.
1: Yeah, because then he was talking at some point about, you know, changing where people vote and then having ICE at the polls again, and, you know, with, it's just a whole bunch of mess.
2: Yeah,
1: I was like, okay. But the thing about it is, if we're not aware, we're doomed for failure if we don't back up, you know, what we already have.
2: That's right.
1: So it's good to be aware, you know. It's hard to watch, though. I ain't going to lie. Was it hard for you, Xavier?
0: Well, I watched it on 2X speed. So
1: okay. Oh,
0: the 25-minute speech was really a 12-minute speech.
1: Oh,
0: for me.
1: Okay. Gotcha.
0: So, yeah. And that's kind of the way I kind of preferred people, if they're going to watch it that way, because, you know, he has a lot of pauses in between and stuff like that.
1: Right,
0: when you watch it on 2X speed, it just looks like he's talking a little bit
2: faster. Is that when he's taking time to pauses? Could that be when he's doing the
0: thing? Well, his cadence is very slow. He's like, you can tell he's losing it.
2: Okay, so. You missed it. I said, is that when he's doing like the depend thing?
1: Come on.
0: Pin thing?
2: Depend. Depends?
1: Is
2: that when
1: S.
2: he's doing
1: it?
0: Oh, when he's pooping his pants, you're talking about?
2: I'm just saying.
1: You know what?
0: Well, he does do that.
2: Yeah, that's why I said. So, do you think some of those moments? That's where I was going.
0: Yeah,
2: but it's too late.
0: Sorry.
2: But okay, go ahead.
0: No, I was just saying that. I mean, you basically. It wasn't. It really wasn't really worth watching. The only reason why I watched is because I just wanted to be informed on everything.
1: Exactly.
0: Just so I could be informed.
2: And unfortunately, you know, I know I'm gonna.
1: At least you
2: guys. I'm gonna have to watch some of them, but you know what.
0: You really didn't miss anything.
2: Yeah. And usually I don't. So when I don't watch him, I don't watch him. No, don't watch him. He says all the things. Yeah, don't watch him.
0: Yeah, I guess the big reveal was the Chinese thing, the Chinese angle that he's thinking. That is the big new angle.
2: People were saying, oh, you're going to be shocked when you hear what he's got to say on a certain situation.
0: Yeah, because he was alleging that the FBI in 2020, which is his FBI, was hiding the facts that that the election was stolen. So, like, a lot of the stuff that he was saying was like, okay, well, you were in office until 2021. So, you know what I mean? So a lot of people that, a lot of the offices that, you know, that were, you know, in control and stuff like that, the FBI and stuff like that, that was under his watch. So those were all his own people. So it doesn't really make sense. And then if anything, all right, then why wasn't the 2024 election stolen? Considering, you know, Joe Biden was in power. Mm-hmm. Why would they let him win?
1: Right.
0: That doesn't make any sense.
1: Right.
0: And then that means, okay, what about all the down ballot votes? So you're talking about like in the states where, you know, Kamala Harris might have won and stuff like that. And then the Republicans won, like, you know, Congress seats or Senate seats. You tell me that was false as well.
2: And that's where I'm going with, like, your reelection. So are you saying that? So now it's not rigged because you won. But if you didn't.

0: when it's rigged.
1: Yeah.
0: Everything is fake news.
1: Yeah.
0: But when you say it is supposed to be real news, stop it. I'm just saying, stop it.
1: Yeah. All the things.
0: Order.
1: Yeah.
0: I'm just saying. So, the governor's race. It'll be interesting. Get your thoughts.
1: Yeah.
0: You know, shout out to Sherwin Hughes, Truth. The Truth with Sherwin Hughes every Monday through Friday from 9 a.m. to noon Central Standard Time.
1: Sherwin come with
0: Sherwin come with the dynamite
1: sticks and everything.
0: Yeah, he does the deep dives.
1: Yeah,
0: he does the deep dives. You know, we get the surface material, you know, and it's like, okay. And that's crazy, though. But then, you know, he should have rabbit hole sounds through his whole thing because... It's like let's go deeper.
1: Okay. You know? Yeah. Oh yeah.
0: He should get a hotkey.
1: From
0: the legendary KRS-One. Knowledge reigns supreme over nearly everyone. Where in the song My Philosophy, you know. I think very deeply. I think very deeply. In about 4 seconds, you're gonna hear it speak. But that key, I think very deeply. I think that would be a perfect hot key. So Sherwin, I know you ain't up yet, but when you do, on my way out, I'm gonna suggest that you get that hot key.
1: Okay.
0: Yeah.
1: Because he'll have you.
0: Oh, hold on. Xavier is his producer.
1: Yeah.
0: Xavier, you think you could clip up a I think very deeply clip?
2: Sure.
0: I'm just saying that for us. You're like, that don't sound convincing at all.
1: Okay.
0: We got to take care of some bills. Xavier's saying, what the hell are you talking about? I'm not going to do it. Order in the producer studio. We got to take care of some bills when we come back. We got to talk about this Lieutenant Governor Sarah Rodriguez thing.
1: Yeah.
0: And, David Crowley. And then, you know, it's a lot.
1: It is a lot.
0: Yeah,
1: but we don't have to go deep like Sherwood.
0: We're not. We're going to let him finish.
1: Okay.
0: Decimating that situation.
1: Exactly.
0: But Brother Crowley could have still been in there. We'll be black.
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8: So what made you...
9: You do it to uncover fraud. You could say for transparency and to uncover fraud. Possible fraud. So who's going to stop you for that?
10: A federal judge. Possibly.
9: You do it to uncover fraud. You could say for transparency and to uncover fraud. Possible fraud. So who's going to stop you for that?
10: A federal judge. Possibly.
11: That's a leaked phone call from the Orange Man before yesterday's speech or whatever you want
12: to
11: call
12: it. Who was he talking to?
11: That clip, it was posted by Progress Georgia, and I'll pull the verbiage up on my phone here to be able to, leaking audio uncovered by the New York Times reveals that the Orange Man pressured the Georgia House Speaker, Ralston, to claim fraud to call a special election and overturn the results. He's like, who's going to, the Orange Man is heard saying, who's going to stop you for that? Extreme corruption.
12: Wow.
11: Yeah.
12: Well,
11: so this was uncovered by the New York Times.
12: I mean... There's been all types of indications of corruption with this
11: from him,
12: with this regime.
11: Yeah, absolutely. Yeah.
12: And I don't call it a government.
11: You know.
12: With this regime.
11: Yeah. Because that's what it is.
12: That's what Americans like to call other governments that they don't like, you know.
11: Mm-hmm.
12: And so, I mean, you usually figure there's a little, a little fraud in every government, right?
11: Mm-hmm.
12: But this right here, they're just like, hey, we doing it. We don't care.
11: Right.
12: It's just out here. If you don't like it.
11: And what you going to do about it?
12: You ain't going to do nothing about it.
11: That's it.
12: Because we going to put you in jail too, probably. So listen.
11: Yep.
12: Just go and enjoy what you see. And if you get if you could get in on it, do it.
11: Right.
12: Just don't get caught up with us.
11: Right.
12: Because we going to turn our back on you.
11: Real talk. Real talk. No lies detected at all.
12: Yeah.
11: No lies detected at all.
12: Yeah.
11: I'm just saying.

0: And so many people just fall hook, line, and sinker to him. They still support him. Great morning to our YouTube page. Great morning. We love you. We appreciate you. To everybody that's checked in. While you're there, make sure you hit that like and subscribe. We're already like at 8,090-something. So we're trying to get to 9,000. We're trying to get to 9,000. Also, you can watch us on Facebook. You can go to our Facebook page, like and follow the page. It's all at 101.7 The Truth. So whether you're looking for us on YouTube or you're looking for us on Facebook, you can go to 101.7 The Truth and you'll be able to follow us and you'll be able to watch what you hear us discussing and talking about. And we play some of these video clips. You'll be able to see it. You know, other than that, may the audio still be with you.
1: Yes.
0: That part. Lieutenant Governor Sarah Rodriguez, which is who Milwaukee County exec and former gubernatorial candidate, he ended up dropping out of the race and he endorsed Lieutenant Governor Sarah Rodriguez. And
1: but he did that before.
0: He didn't know.
1: She said she had this war chest. It wasn't nobody going to be. I'm paraphrasing all of this, by the way. She had this huge war chest, and no one was going to be able to go up against her. And so, David Crowley, we need you to back up. You're the first one we're going to get out.
0: Well, you know, his name is still going to be on the ballot.
1: Yeah. Yeah.
0: But he's...
1: he's not running.
0: Yeah.
1: Yeah.
0: But it... So... Would that be a wasted vote? Because I hear people saying that they're going to
1: they still go vote. Yeah, that would be a wasted vote. Because then what you going to do? You know, here's the thing. You know, people want to strategize. Just look at who's running and vote for your the best option for you. You know, you may not be in involved and want to do a Democrat. Maybe you, God forbid, want to vote for the Republican.
0: You know what? You are.
1: But listen.
0: I'm going to knock a hole in this thing here.
1: Listen, let me just say this to you.
0: No, we elves.
1: Vote for who?
0: I'm in the toy shop.
1: Vote for who you think is the best and goes with what your needs are. But, like, for example, it seems that the GOP is boosting your guy's girl.
0: Can y'all please bring my girl Bailey Coleman back? Because she's talking about the... she's talking about Tom Tiffany, who is the only candidate that they beat up against.
1: No. Okay, listen. Oh, yeah. Well, you know, if that's who you want to vote for.
0: But that's who you're talking about, maybe Republican.
1: Okay, whatever.
0: Okay.
1: If that's who you want to vote for them. But there are some stories here talking about the Republicans strategizing and throwing money at Jessica Hung. Or, I'm sorry, that's not her name. Francesca Hung.
0: But again.
1: But they're trying to promote her because they think they can beat her.
0: If they're
1: Republican, they feel like they can beat her.
0: Yeah.
1: And that's why they throw money at her.
2: Pod Piper strategy.
1: Huh? Yeah, that's

0: money than Sarah Rodriguez does.
1: Jasmine.
0: He got hundreds of thousands. She got $34,000.
1: And now.
0: How you end up with just $34,000?
1: And now they're trying to say.
0: How you do that?
2: What? I don't know. They spend
1: I'm coming to your comment, Jeez. Jasmine Gooden. I'm coming to it.
2: That's who your guy backed.
0: Man.
2: Maybe she gave him some money.
0: I kind of feel like Sherwin. I mean, Dave jumped out. So I would, you know, next time you got to be like, play your cards, you know, hold on to your, I bet he learned a valuable lesson from that. He going to hold on to his cards next time and be like, nah, I'm still in. I'm still in. What you got?
2: Pulling at 5% is still pretty bad a month out.
0: You know, hey, she's probably at 2% now. Where's she at? What the?
2: I don't know. We can, I can pull it up.
0: Let's find out what's going on. What you got to stay home with?
1: I'm trying to get Jasmine Gooden's.
0: Okay, what does Jasmine say?
1: She said, black folks, Joe Brennan is our candidate for governor.
0: Now, I was listening to Sherwin while he was in the weeds on this, and that's kind of what he said, too.
1: Mm-hmm.
2: So funny.
0: I mean, y'all go count out.
1: Go ahead and say it. Go ahead.
0: Yeah. You ain't go back yet.
1: It's in you. Go ahead.
0: You ain't go back your cousin?
1: Go ahead, Bailey. Go ahead.
0: You ain't go back Mandela?
1: You got 30 seconds before we go to break. I'm just saying.
0: Mandela.
1: Which one?
0: Ain't go back Mandela?
1: Okay, that's where you going
0: with. That's not who I'm going. I'm just trying to figure it out.
1: You know,
0: at the end of the day, he might be the one. I don't know.
1: You know who I'm going with?
0: Who you going, Joel?
1: No, you know who I'm going with?
0: Joel.
1: We're going to take care of these bills. You're
0: Come
1: listening
0: on,
1: to Truth in the Morning
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1: 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I'm the legendary Homer Blow, along with, who are you right now?
0: Bales.
1: Okay. What the Business is coming up at 8 a.m., powered by We Energies. I got to go recharge. I'm going to go touch the light. Get that We Energy juice, because I am in the Terror Dome right now. We'll be black.
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3: So, you're a philosopher?
4: Yes. Yes. Yes. Yes. Yes.

0: We think very deeply. We think very deeply.
1: No, we don't.
0: Yes, we do.
1: Sherwin does.
0: Well, we do. We just don't go politically as deep.
1: Right,
0: as he got, Sherwin Hughes does.
1: He'll tell you.
0: Because he's been in it. He's been worked for Barrett with congressperson and all of that kind of stuff. You know, so he's been in politics.
1: Politics
0: for a long time.
1: A pile of tricks.
0: That part. Ooh. You know, I can't even do this now because it's no way that I would allow that to be followed up by that.
1: Oops.
0: But I'm gonna get it in though. We're gonna learn today. That's all I can say. You're going to learn today.
1: That's why you can't always go and see that whole stealth thing. You can't always.
0: I know. Daily just. You're like, what was that? By the time you know, you've already been deprecated on.
1: Come on now. None of that.
0: You're like, she got you. Got him. Welcome, Black. To Truth in the Morning. The decision, you know what I mean? Without being able to say who, right? We could put up a poll. Even as we get ready to go into some other things. Have you made your mind up on who you're voting for? Yes or no?
1: Who, me?
0: No, I'm saying a poll.
1: Yeah.
0: For governor.
1: For governor?
0: Yep.
1: No.
0: Have you made? No, I'm saying for the.
1: Yeah, I know. I'm still seeing who trying to get that, I'm still seeing who trying to get my vote. Right, Kawanda. Shout out to Kawanda.
0: Okay, so. Okay. Yes. No. Undecided. There we go, Xavier. That's the poll. Have you decided? Yeah.
1: You decided already?
0: No.
1: Oh, okay.
0: But I was almost there. And then
1: he had my vote. I was done, you know.
0: And then, you know, I knew before David Crowley dropped out, I was going to vote for him.
1: Mm-hmm.
0: But then after that, I'm like, uh-oh, time to investigate the others. You know what I'm saying?
1: Yeah,
0: So I had, you know, I had to go through those things.
1: Yeah.
0: And right now, my vote would still be undecided.
1: Okay.
0: My
1: That's
0: vote
1: fair
0: will
1: enough.
0: Still be undecided.
1: That's fair enough.
0: So yeah, what's your thoughts? But I'm not gonna. He's gonna put up a picture of the candidates on our YouTube page and Facebook Live if you're watching the show. And you can make a decision, but I'm not gonna spend too much time.
1: Xavier's on. Already. You've already decided, right? Francesca hung.
0: Yep, he's voting.
1: That's your one. Okay, that's the one for him.
0: Yep, he's hung on her.
1: Homer, stealth ain't working for you this morning.
0: he's
1: y'all didn't catch that, did you? See, you get

0: gotta listen closely for homeless, right? And he came up on it slow, too. I was kind of like, yeah. I was waiting for it. Cause
1: yeah, you knew something was coming. Right? Yeah. Hung on in there, baby. Okay.
0: Yeah.
1: Okay. All right, so the poll is up. Have you decided who you are voting for? Sarah Rodriguez, Mandela Barnes. Okay, he put up, yeah, all the names, all of the, you know. So you could actually click, but yeah. And I guess we'll see in the percentages of who voted for, who said they voted for.
0: I'm just saying this. The way Sarah manages her money, I can't even do it. So I don't know why she up there on.
1: Xavier, to be fair with it, and I know that he has dropped out of the race, but I think you should put David Crowley on there as well. Okay, it only allows four. Okay, but yeah, because yeah, some people would probably be like, "I'm still voting for David Crowley."
0: Well, I was listening to our teammate,
1: mm-hmm.
0: Ray Nitti,
1: mm-hmm.
0: and he said he was still going to vote for Dave.
1: Yep.
0: Shout out to Ray.
1: Mm-hmm.
0: And, I mean, his name will be on the ballot, so y'all can. But, yeah.
1: That part.
0: Wouldn't that be crazy if everybody did that he won and it was like.
1: Man, I was just playing. I was just, you know, I, you know.
0: Right, mm-hmm. right. That part.
1: Yeah.
0: But, you know.
1: Yeah, but, you know, you get to vote for whoever you choose.
0: Yeah, I mean, you know, different people
1: feel different
0: ways. You may want to vote for Sarah. Because yeah. You may feel like, hey, I ain't that good with my finances either. So, girl, we down.
1: Oh, my goodness.
0: What?
1: I am excited.
0: You're excited? Why are you excited?
1: Oh, yeah. Y'all can be voting on that. Xavier, please go to today's TMJ4 website. And, oh, there's audio to it. Oh, yeah, it's a video clip. It's the On the Border Gentlemen's Club.
0: Oh, here we go.
1: Oh, I am happy. I am happy because the machine.
0: did they cut them off
1: there's
0: finally?
1: Hope. There's hope.
0: They got, oh, wait.
1: What?
0: Oh, wow, I can't believe this.
1: What? I am excited.
0: Wow. I don't know.
1: Franklin.
0: What?
1: Revokes On the Border Club licenses after years-long sex trafficking investigation. They revoked their license.
0: Years.
1: On the border.
0: Yes.
1: Closed.
0: Wait a minute. If anybody within the city of Milwaukee had these violations.
1: Yeah, it'd have been a long time ago.
0: They would have been shut down the moment the allegations came out.
1: Yeah, it would have became a group home. I'm just saying.
0: But now the good old city of Franklin finally gets around.
1: We've been watching this closely.
0: Listen, they finally said, oh, you know what? We're going to have to revoke that. Your funding has run out.
1: Yeah. So I'm going to see if our producer can pull that because I know it's on the spot. Because,
0: audio,
1: you know, I just
0: everything.
1: Clicked on and it was like, Franklin revokes On the Border Club license.
0: Really? And why would you?
1: Years long sex trafficking investigation.
0: Right. So now, you know, these people been in jail.
1: Mm-hmm.
0: These people that were accused of doing, been in jail.
1: Mm-hmm.
0: And so they just decide now to revoke their license. Wow. I wonder what made them decide to do that. We definitely need to listen to this audio.
1: But you know, they still get to appeal because, was it the full? Oh, it was the full of Franklin Common Council.
0: Wow, they all came out.
1: Nobody
0: missed the session. Huh?
1: Yeah. Because here's the other scary thing about it.
0: Uh-huh.
1: You know, it was like a 6-hour long testimony.
0: Six hours. Wow.
1: But
0: they invested a little time.
1: Yeah, the vote, it was like a narrow margin. It was 3-2.

0: to revoke it. So
1: wait a minute, they only got 5 people on their common council.
0: I think it's 6. Because remember, 3 the last time, 3 voted and 3 abstained.
1: Oh, okay.
0: So somebody, you know, it could have been a deadlock.
1: Wow.
0: And why? How? We're going to play this clip.
1: Because they're making money out there.
0: Yeah, I know. I know Sherwin has broken it down eloquently on how that go. But y'all can still vote on that poll as well. Have you decided on who you are voting for? But this is a clip, and I just literally ran across it. And that's the great thing about live radio and being in the moment.
1: Yeah.
0: Stories break. But Franklin revokes On the Border Club licenses after years-long sex trafficking investigation. We're going to play the clip. Xavier, thank you very much.
2: Years-long prostitution and sex trafficking investigation is losing its license.
3: It's a decision the Common Council handed down around midnight. Our Merrill Hubbard was there and has reaction from both sides.
4: 3 ayes, 2 noes, motion carries.
5: The Franklin Common Council voted 3-2 to revoke On the Border's liquor and entertainment licenses, only after hours of testimony.
6: My majority of my workload was investigating On the Border and human trafficking, or the human traffickers that were operating out of On the Border.
5: Defense attorney Michael Levine represents the company that owns On the Border and says his client denies the allegation that prostitution happened at the club.
7: What facts have been presented? We have heard testimony based on multiple layers of hearsay. We have not heard directly from any of those directly involved in these matters.
5: According to a criminal complaint, the club's general manager, Brian Hopkins, admitted to investigators that prostitution occurred at the club and that he accepted thousands of dollars from traffickers to keep dancers employed. 3 other men tied to the club face multiple charges, including human trafficking, domestic abuse, and victim intimidation. The investigation began more than 4 years ago, involving multiple law enforcement agencies, including the FBI and IRS. I've been covering this story for months, interviewing Franklin residents and city leaders.
8: This is a family subdivision and a very family-oriented area, and that just doesn't seem to fit what the culture needs for this area right now.
9: This type of business, we're beyond it.
5: I talked to members of advocacy groups.
10: It can take years, an investigation like this, because it's very difficult to get information that corroborates what's being reported.
5: And at meetings, I also met residents who vouch for the business and owner.
11: The facts have not all come out yet, and I'm hoping that you at least wait to make a decision until everyone has their day in court.
5: All these conversations leading up to this.
12: It's hereby revoked.
5: A revocation of On the Border's license.
6: I mean, it feels good. You know, and like, this whole investigation, you know, I was working for other people, victims this whole time, and trying to, you know, bring them justice the best that I can. So I feel this is the first step in a longer proceeding that's to come.
5: The mayor tells me the business will be notified Friday and that the revocation will take effect after that. In Franklin, Merrill Hubbard, TMJ 4 News.
0: All right.
2: And a big thank you to
0: our to talk about that more. We got to get ready to take care of some bills. 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
17: 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Now, let's get a read on the inside of your car. It is hot. You've only been parked a short time and it's already 99 degrees in there. Let's not leave children in the back seat while running errands.

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12: 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I'm the legendary Homer Blow, along with my girl,
13: Bailey Coleman.
12: And we just ran upon this breaking story with the On the Border situation, and that the license has been revoked. I thought it was weird to hear some of those people that were saying, well, even on the board, like, well, we don't have all the facts. We just have a lot of hearsay. Yo, damn manager. The manager said, yes, prostitution happens here. It's been going on. I've made thousands of dollars
13: right
12: because of the prostitution. But Stop it. The manager. Okay, so let's move the three black men that they also have arrested for it. Let's move them out the picture.
13: Okay.
12: If my manager comes and says, yes, you know what? I've been cheating y'all for y'all hours. I've been doing financial corruption. I've been padding my time card. And you know what I'm saying? Like,
13: right.
12: Come on. And now you terminated. But now you're going to be like, well, we've got to hear from, you know, right now we just got hearsay.
13: Right.
12: The employee said it. The employee said, yes, I've been padding my time card.
13: Yes.
12: I've been stealing money. I've been doing all of it.
13: Yeah.
12: Well, we got to hear from. We haven't heard from everyone.
13: Right.
12: The manager.
13: And they just spent 6 hours going through all this stuff. But they ain't got enough.
12: The manager said. manager.
13: But wait, this is what gets me. The guy, the old man from next door. He's like, yeah, you know, I mean, this is a family block. This is family oriented. Here, you know, we
12: full of hoes.
13: We want to make sure this is a family place, and we want to make sure that we keep businesses that are family oriented.
12: Can you find the instrumental of the Ludacris area codes, just the instrumental, because I think that would be a nice black drop.
13: I've got pros.
12: Yeah. Mm-hmm. I got pros. On the border.
13: In different area codes.
12: No, they was in the area code or whatever on the border is. That's where they was at. Go ahead, baby.
13: It was just

0: me. I'm like, how is it that you're saying this is a family area and we want to make sure that we keep it family oriented and you got sex trafficking right across the street?
1: Hey, little boy, how you doing?
0: Clearly.
1: You want to see some breast?
0: Oh, see.
1: You know what I'm saying? Like, what do they have to offer them? Oh, you got to eliminate sex. Give me some of those nickels. Give me some of those nickels.
0: You
1: want to see my nickels?
0: You crazy.
1: Give me some of those nickels.
0: You are crazy. You're crazy, but you see what I'm...
1: On the border, I've got pros. I've got pros. And they at on the border, too. I'm the manager.
0: I'm the manager.
1: And I admit it to it all. What? You got somebody saying that they ain't heard enough advice. They ain't heard from all of the people yet. How you gonna revoke the license for the club? And we ain't heard everything except from that scrub. He's the manager, though. He's the manager. He's the manager.
0: Hold on.
1: I am the manager.
0: Hold on. Let me just say this.
1: Okay.
0: We gonna have to let Ray Nitty do the rap in it up in here.
1: I know. I tell people I can't rap. That's not new. Dame would always be like, no.
0: Since Dame gone, we gotta let.
1: But my stuff be a spoof, so mine ain't gotta sound right.
0: A spoof?
1: Yeah. Okay. A spoof of rapping. Yeah.
0: Okay.
1: Because I'm telling you.
0: You got pros.
1: I got, well, in this case, they had. They had pros.
0: That's the remix.
1: I'm howling.
0: That's the remix. Oh,
1: that's my sound of a wolf.
0: Hold on.
1: Okay,
0: you are crazy.
1: Order in the studio.
0: Are oh, crazy.
1: No, okay, all right. The True Talk text lines are open. What's your thoughts on this?
0: 833-212-1017.
1: Did you hear enough evidence? I mean, if the manager says, prostitution. Yeah, we did that for years.
0: We did that.
1: I made a lot of money. Thousands.
0: Yeah.
1: Thousands
0: and thousands of dollars.
1: Just saying. Mommy, what is up?
0: No. You crazy. You are crazy.
1: I know. 833-212-1017 before we start getting ready for what the business is. That's crazy, though, Bailey. Like, I'm telling you, had it just been about some black men that were found out that they were trying to bring pros, then this would have been an open and shut case.
0: Right.
1: Xavier, producer.
2: Weren't a couple of the guys that got convicted were black?
1: Uh-huh.
0: Yeah.
2: I believe two of the three.
1: Yeah. You get what I'm saying?
0: Yeah.
1: So what he said don't mean that. That was hearsay. They all made statements in their criminal complaint.
0: Right.
1: They all made statements.
2: New
1: all
2: management, keep the business open.
1: See, Xavier he looking for some.
0: No, he just likes their.
1: I'm just howling,
0: they have lovely young
1: howling.
0: Ladies out there, don't they, Xavier? Xavier would never.
2: Oh, they just have lovely ladies. I mean, I don't need to partake in prostitution to
1: there you go. That's
2: support
1: all I'm saying.
2: It.
1: That's all I'm saying. What the hell? You gonna try to pick something? I'm just saying, them. That not what I thought. Hey, P there, he there, she there. You gonna learn today, there. All that. you gonna learn today. Well, this is interesting. I'm happy for the development. I know that there will still be some legal challenges because it was 3-2.
0: Yeah, so he gonna come
1: they
0: back.
1: Gonna, yeah, they gonna appeal. They gonna be like, hold
0: they
1: on.
0: They gonna appeal.
1: Yep, they're going to end up getting an injunction.
0: Mm-hmm.
1: Look at Xavier pumping his fist up in there like, yes, they absolutely should. That's right. They're going to. It ain't over.
0: It ain't over.
1: It ain't over.

0: They're business friendly in Franklin.
1: They're what?
0: They're business friendly in Franklin.
2: They're business
1: friendly.
2: Yeah, well,
1: yeah, because they didn't even want to do this.
2: Yeah.
1: They didn't even want to do this.
2: Yeah.
1: So, although I'm excited, you know, but yeah, I don't think it's going to last as long as I need it to last. I don't.
0: They'll have the beautiful ladies coming in from out of state to dance for us again in no time.
1: Bruh.
2: The beautiful ladies from out of state.
0: Yeah, they have professional actors come and dance for us.
2: They're actors?
1: Well, from the criminal complaint, they...
0: Well, they're the special kind of actors. They're the X-rated
1: actors. There's prostitution going on. I'm just saying. It's...
2: They what? They what, they what, Homer?
1: We got to get ready to take care of some bills. Listen. Y'all start calling now. Coming up at 8 o'clock, it's What the Business Is. 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
2: Yeah.
1: You got him to 8:12.
2: 833-212-1017.
1: Yeah.
2: 833-212-1017.
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Are people around me safe when I vape? 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Exhaled vape emissions linger in the air, affecting indoor air quality and bystanders in the same space through secondhand exposure. Vaping emissions can also accumulate on clothes, hair, dust, and furniture, leading to exposure risks to bystanders of all ages.

0: is Milwaukee. 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
1: Bailey Coleman.
0: 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You got a local business or you got somebody that you support, be like, yeah, I know this black owned and operated business.
1: Yes.
0: And they do great service. I go here all the time. My family go here, whatever the case may be. And when you call in, make sure you know where they're located. Give them all the things that they should have.
1: All the 411, including a phone number for more information.
0: Right.
1: All right.
0: Website, you know what I mean?
1: The whole deal.
0: That part. And go ahead.
1: Can I jump in here? Since we're here, I want to remind all the vendors, everybody, listen. We're going to have lots of local businesses at our 1017 The Truth Family Fest, okay? 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Don't be left out.
0: That part.
1: Okay? You can also email Sierra Brown at Sierra. 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That's Sierra, C-I-E-R-R-A. Okay, you want to get in on this? You want your business to be out there so you can hobnob with other businesses. Maybe y'all could do some collabos or whatever.
0: What the business is?
1: That's what it's all about.
0: What the business is?
1: So hey, get your slot at the True Family Fest businesses. All right, you ready?
0: Yeah, 833-212-1017. We're going to Samantha. Samantha, great morning. Love you, appreciate you. What the business is? Can you tell us what the business is?
2: 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Thank you, Blow, and we believe you.
0: All right, absolutely.
1: I love their positioning statement. Yeah. We believe you.
0: Team Till 365.
1: Yes.
0: Right.
1: Yes.
0: You're going to learn today. What the business is, it is 833-212-1017. We got Tiffany. Tiffany, great morning. We love you. We appreciate you. What the business is? Can you tell us what the business is?
3: Good morning, Homer. Good morning, Bailey. Good morning, Milwaukee. 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
0: All righty. Bye. Thank you very much. We're going to Antoine, PWD Computers. Great morning. Love you. Appreciate you. What the business is? Can you tell us what the business is?
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0: Not today.
1: Listen, man. Because I know that deadline is looming, man. Where people got to get things changed, man.
2: There's
1: some stuff on my computer saying, hey, man, you can't even use this no more. Because your browser, it ain't supporting it no more.
2: Okay.
1: I try to pull up certain stuff, and it's like, hell no. No. Be like, update. So you better tell us about that update.
0: The time is coming.
1: Yeah, come on. Talk to us.
0: The time is coming.
1: Talk to us.
0: Windows 11, if not the applications that you're using on Windows 11 are going to force you to an upgrade. So coming up, October is the last little bit of time you're going to have. So I advise you to make the change before October of this year. So you need to get you a new Windows 11 laptop, traditional desktop, or all-in-one. Give us a call. Stop waiting. We'll move that data from the old machine onto the new machine to keep you moving.
1: Yeah, it's had to happen. I'm seeing stuff like, okay, all right, I was able to do it last week. Now I can't do it this week. I'm like, what's going on? And they look here, we done told you that we changed this stuff. And we done told you, you know your IT. You know PWD Computers has served you very well.
2: Yes.
1: With the duration of the internet, blowradio.com, and everything else, man. You better go and get your life together.
2: That
1: you know
2: part.
1: He'll take care of you. You know he got you right.
2: That part.
1: So, we going to make a schedule, sir. I know your schedule is busy. I checked it. There was that Richard Fryer be like, I checked your schedule. I know you just. But, That's all right.
0: We're going to get you together. Don't worry about it. We've had the conversation, so.
1: Yes, sir.
0: We're going to get you together. So, hopefully everybody else decides to come through and get themselves together, too. Don't wait till the last minute.
1: That's all I'm saying. Pull up on me!
0: Pull up on me.
1: All right.
0: We was Geek Squad before Geek Squad.
1: That part. No lies detected. Thank you very much, bro. We love you. We appreciate you.
0: Thank you. Y'all have a good day.
1: Yes, sir. You too. 833-212-1017. 833-212-1017. Again, also shout out to Cheryl McCarter with Prolific Realty Group. If you're looking to buy a home, then you can give her a call, 414-305-7880. 414-305-7880. Go ahead and stop paying all that rent. You know what I'm saying? Get your own. And be like, this is my house. You can really do like Eddie Murphy said. Yeah, it's my house. You don't like it? You can get out.
2: Okay.
1: You know what I'm saying? It's my house. You don't want to have to go by the rules of other people. And some of you children and y'all grown as hell. And you know what I'm saying? I'm talking about, I understand, you know, being there, but, you know, you're 37 now. You know what I'm saying? I think it's time. I think it's time to go ahead and say, okay, I'm 37. Mama, I got to let you go, Mama. I love you.
2: Baba.
1: 833-212-1017. Bailey, what is the business that you got that you support, that you know are worthy of being shouted out?
2: Well, you know what? I love Calm Wellness.
1: Mm-hmm.
2: Our girl Patrice.
1: Yes.
2: Yes. Check her out. It's wellcom.com. Is it wellcom.com?
1: Mm-hmm. Mm-hmm.
2: All right. Yeah, make sure you check her out. I love
1: her. W-E-L-K-A-L-M. Yeah, mm-hmm. .com.
2: Wellcom. Yeah.
1: That's the website. You know what I'm saying? So that way you'll be all good. You'll be like, hey.
2: A shout out to Mocha Sweets. You want to get your hair did, your nails done. You know, that's my girl Megan over there. Always.
1: And where is she? How can they get in contact?
2: She's located like two blocks north of Calmwell. Yeah.
1: What?
2: Yeah.
1: Calmwell. Okay.
2: Oh, we got black businesses
1: that
2: over
1: part,
2: there in
1: that
2: Glendale.
1: Part.
2: Yes, we do.
1: And that's all I'm saying. We have to make sure that we try to support those businesses. And shout out to We Energies for allowing people to

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1: 833-212-1017. Also, you know, we always got to shout out all of our people, especially nonprofit organizations. Sisters Network of Southeast Wisconsin, y'all want to be a part. You're going through a breast cancer situation, or maybe your family member is. They support Black women going through breast cancer.
0: You know, another.
1: You can look them up on Facebook at Sisters Network Southeast Wisconsin.
0: Yeah.
1: So make sure you check them out if you need that. If you need to connect with somebody that understands exactly what you're going through.
0: Well, I want to give a shout out because I'll definitely be in the kids zone for this wonderful event that will be taking place on the American Family Insurance Summerfest grounds. It's Black Arts Fest MKE coming up on August 1st.
1: Okay.
0: It's coming up on August 1st from noon to 10 p.m. I'll be in the kids zone.
1: Okay.
0: So bring your kids. And also, Bailey, you know, the Michael Jackson biopic, ended up breaking any documentary type situation record.
1: Yeah.
0: It's made so far over $1 billion.
1: Oh, yeah, yeah.
0: I bet
1: Janet regrets not being.
0: Right.
1: You know, Rebe wasn't in it either.
0: Nope.
1: The only sister that was depicted there was LaToya.
0: Yep, so Janet would probably be going on tour again. She got money. But no, Black Arts Fest, MKE. Shout out to Anitra Riley. Trying to see if we can get her in to talk about Black Arts Fest, MKE. It's our thing. It's only one day.
1: It's only one day.
0: You feel what I'm saying? But they got a lot of great things. But I brought up the Michael Jackson thing because I think they'll be doing something on the main stage. But in the kids area, if you got a little Michael Jackson, a boy or a girl that can end up, you know, doing the best Michael Jackson moves, we're going to have a little dance-off while we in the kids' zone this year.
1: Okay.
0: And so if they want to put on a glove or a hat, come on, bring them down and let them come and get into it. We're going to have some kind of fun prizes for those who do choose to bring their little children down.
1: Mm-hmm.
0: If you think you got a little Michael Jackson, bring them down.
1: Yeah.
0: We're going to end up having a segment where I'm going to do a Michael Jackson dance-off type situation.
1: That's
0: going to be dope.
1: Now I want to remind all vendors that have called in this morning to make sure you get your spot at the Truth Family Fest, okay? 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
11: 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And Bailey, the poll, like, you know, I knew we had to go take care of some business, but
10: y'all better get
11: how people feeling.
10: I mean, if y'all ain't ready to get with this poll, y'all might want.
11: What's the percentages? I want to know who's in last place according to this poll. And, you know, everybody do their own damn polls. We're doing ours.
10: Okay. This is a non-scientific poll. In last place is Sarah Rodriguez with 16%. Mm. Mandela Barnes and Francesca Hong are tied at 21%. You know, there's a rumor that they dated, right?
11: No.
10: Yeah?
11: Xavier might know something about that.
10: Yeah. There's a rumor that the two of them dated.
11: I had no, until you just said that.
10: I had heard.
11: So.
10: Okay.
11: The number one position.
10: Joel Brennan at 40% now.
11: Wow.
10: He's at 40%. I'm sorry. Sarah Rodriguez is now at 15%. Oh, wait. Hold on.
11: Uh-oh,
10: Mandela Barnes comes in with an update.
11: Okay.
10: Mandela Barnes in second place with 25%.
11: Uh-huh.
10: And Francesca Hong falls to third place.
11: Okay. But?
10: She got 20%.
11: Okay. But what is Joe Brennan at?
10: Yeah, well, you know, if y'all want Mandela Barnes, y'all going to have to get it popping because.

0: Joel is at 40%.
1: Yeah. You know.
0: He was at 42. He lost 2%.
1: Yeah.
0: Clearly that went to Mandela Barnes.
1: Right. So
0: Oh, this is updating as we speak. Oh my gosh. Sarah Rodriguez has dropped to 14%.
1: Damn.
0: Joel Brennan is at 38%. And Mandela Barnes and Francesca Hong are tied again at 24%. I think there's some what's the name going on with this polling? What's your cousin name? Xavier? That ain't you, is it?
2: What are you talking about?
0: Messing with the poll, the online poll.
1: The orange man.
2: I can't mess with it.
1: The orange man. Yeah, the orange man is like.
0: But y'all get in.
1: It's fake news. It's fake news.
0: Y'all get in on our YouTube poll. I love it.
1: Yeah. So, y'all can keep up with that. You're going to learn today. You're going to learn today. So Bailey is going to keep us updated because we can kind of keep that up even though we're going to be talking about other things.
0: Yes,
1: right?
0: Yeah.
1: And find out what's really going on.
0: What's really popping, because there was some live updates right there.
1: Mm-hmm.
0: That was the real truth right there.
1: Mm-hmm.
0: That poll. That poll. So y'all make sure, if you're on YouTube, check out our YouTube poll. Have you decided on who you're voting for? And it gives you four options.
1: Mm-hmm.
0: You can vote for former or soon to be former Lieutenant Governor Sarah Rodriguez, former Lieutenant Governor Mandela Barnes, Francesca Hong, or Joel Brennan.
1: Mm-hmm.
0: Those are the options.
1: Right now.
0: We had to take Dave
1: right
0: out because Dave wasn't. Dave,
1: but he's still on the ballot.
0: He's on the ballot.
1: But right now, to this poll, Brennan is winning.
0: Hold on.
1: New update. Okay.
0: Wait a minute. New update. This just in.
1: All I need to know is he still in first place, even if the numbers have dropped?
0: He's still in first place.
1: Okay, so my facts was right there. So I'm good.
0: He's still
1: Brennan
0: in first place.
1: Brennan is still winning. The numbers are going and being divided.
0: Well, another update. Oh, hold on. See, that's why I feel like there's some rigging going on.
1: Okay,
0: Joel Brennan still in first place with 36%.
1: Uh-huh.
0: Francesca Hong coming in second place with 24%. Mandela Barnes has dropped to third place tied with Sarah Rodriguez for third place. Mandela Barnes 20%. I think there's some rigging going on.
1: I think Xavier, look at how he has his head down in the producer.
0: Yeah,
1: studio.
0: I know he over
1: right
0: there.
1: Right now,
0: I know he over
1: he
0: there.
1: He is over there voting like a monster.
0: Yes, he is.
1: How
0: he
1: Xavier,
0: is pulling up.
1: Xavier
0: he
1: has
0: is.
1: 80 different YouTube
0: yes,
1: accounts.
0: He does.
1: He is going through all 80
0: there.
1: Of them.
2: That's
0: he over
2: insane.
0: There voting for your girl.
1: He's getting that.
2: That's friend. Insane. Cause accusations.
1: Because he's hung
2: insane.
1: Up. Because he's hung up.
0: He love her.
1: He's hung up on, you know, making sure that she gets where she needs
0: Xavier,
1: to be.
0: Well, Xavier, if she doesn't become governor, maybe y'all could date.
2: What kind of stuff is that? Oh, so if Mandela Barnes is a
1: president. No, no, no. We're saying you, sir. We know that you heard.
0: We know. Yeah.
2: Come on. That's just, how can you tie my political
1: support
2: to
1: someone
2: being...
1: We're not. She just made a statement.
0: I just made a statement.
2: That's a ridiculous statement.
1: So
0: why?
2: All right, well,
0: I think she's pretty. You don't think she's pretty?
1: Just answer your question.
2: I heard David Crowley's
1: single.
2: Hold on,
1: but just answer.
0: No, he's not. He's married. I met his wife.
1: Don't try to deflect it. It's just get your a straight answer, yes or no. That's it. All the other little stuff, it's really not. Hang on,
2: You're coming at me, guys.
1: No, all I'm just saying, yes or no. She said a statement, and all you can be like, no. Or you can say, could be, maybe. You know what I mean?
2: Sometimes you can't control my reaction to.
1: Okay, all I'm saying is, was it a yes or no? Was it a yes or no?
2: To dating Francesca Hong?
1: Yes or no? That's all it was.
2: What kind of question is that?
1: Just a yes or no. If it's a no, just,
2: no.
1: That's like when, there you go. So that's just like when people say, I'm taking the fifth, but then be like, don't think I'm guilty because I pleaded the fifth. You'd be like,
2: it's just a ridiculous question.
1: If it was a yes or no, you could easily say yes, or you could say no. But when you say, I'm going to plead the fifth on that.
2: I didn't say you did, sir.
1: You're really trying to just take it into a situation that was really comedy-like, but it's okay, bro. I get it.
0: So anyways.
1: You know, sometimes... You know, we get hung up on things.
0: Okay. So, you know, Joel Brennan is still out here.

0: still winning.
1: Okay.
0: He had 33%. Francesca Hong is coming in second with a strong second with 30%.
1: I'm telling you, he voting in there. He got a bunch of pages up, and he voting from all the pages.
2: I wish.
1: Now, I'm just saying. I'm
0: Sarah
1: just saying.
0: Rodriguez and Mandela Barnes are in third place with 19%.
1: Okay. All right. Yeah, keep on. Let's see. Anita Nicole said, come on, election morning vibes, laughing. I ain't mad at you. Be like, you're going to learn today. Be like, what?
0: What is happening?
1: Mm-hmm. Jasmine, what's that? Y'all made Xavier mad.
0: We always do, but he love us. He can't do, no, he got to, well.

0: manager. But at the end of the day, it always stops with you, right?
1: Yeah.
0: And I know if I can't manage mine, what am I finna do with the government? You know what I mean?
1: Mm-hmm.
0: What am I gonna do with the state?
1: Yeah.
0: That's why I'm not running for governor, y'all. I can't do it.
1: That part. You know, when we were talking about the On the Border, Stacey Evans is on the Truth Talk text page.
0: Uh-huh.
1: He said, morning, if that was the Cheetah Club, it would have been closed the day after.
0: Exactly. You're right.
1: That's not true.
0: That is true. The Cheetah Club would have been closed.
1: It was a lot of, oh! That was going on in the Cheetah Club. And the cheetah in the Cheetah Club had every STI that is available. That cheetah also had herpes. That cheetah had tested positive, HIV, turned into full-blown AIDS. It had all the rias, the midias. It had all of the stuff. It had the list, the felis. That cheetah had everything. That cheetah's skin color had changed because of all of the, you know, unnatural situations that cheetah was used and abused. That cheetah still sat there like, all my life, I like to run. I couldn't even run. They just had me trapped. I was trapped. It was some things going on at the Cheetah Club.
0: There's a lot going on.
1: It was a lot of, what did they call themselves? Pimps.
0: They had a lot of employees that worked there.
1: So, yeah, no, it went on and it never closed. I think when it did close, it was on its own. Like somebody died. I think the person died. And then it was able to become Exotica.
0: Oh, okay.
1: Because mm-hmm, Reggie Brown was doing some hosting up there. He was just hosting. Yeah, he was hosting some parties. And then they had their situation. So, yeah, then that was no more. So it's been kind of like dormant for a minute now.
0: Oh, okay.
1: Yeah.
0: Well, maybe On the Border can move over there.
1: Order in the studio, Bailey.
0: Why? You act like, listen, our poll is going good, though, y'all. Our poll is going good.
1: Okay, where we at? This poll. Oh, we had a commercial break and everything.
0: We got to go.
1: Okay.
0: We'll give it the poll when we come back. Keep going on our YouTube page. Have you decided who you're voting for?
1: Who are the choices?
0: You got four choices. You could do Sarah Rodriguez, Mandela Barnes, Francesca Hong, or Joel Brennan. Get on it, y'all, because when we come back, I want to see where we at.
1: We'll be black.
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7: 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And I believe in my club sub and a strawberry shake and some Wisconsin cheese curds and a few crispy fries. And we'll get you your turkey, but you don't want no mayo, light mayo or something like that. What's your order? What's
8: yeah, little light mayo.
7: Little light mayo.
8: Little light mayo, but yeah. You know, but one thing that I also love about Cousins is you get the sandwich. You can make have that very sandwich made into a salad. Isn't that something?
7: That part.
8: Yeah.
7: That part. Right. Yeah. Shout out to Cousins Subs. Again, we believe in better. We were talking about the polls, and I had a feeling that we might get a visiting call from Winky Blue. So we're going to be going there in a minute. But you, come on, Bailey. You got to update the poll. Bailey! Order the studio, baby. Order the studio. We're talking about the poll, right?
8: Okay.
7: Where are we at with the poll right now?
8: All right. Here we go, y'all. Here's the latest update. Now, the question for the poll on our YouTube channel, which if you haven't voted, make sure you go do that because we're running out of time.
7: Mm-hmm.
8: Have you decided on who you're voting for? Coming in at number four, because you have four choices.
7: Mm-hmm.
8: Coming in at number four is Sarah Rodriguez with 17%. Mandela Barnes coming in at third with 21%. Francesca Hong coming in at a strong number two with 28%. And Joel Brennan in at number one with 34%.
7: So with that, it takes us to our Troop Talk text line at 833-212-1017.
8: I'm not trying to talk to Winky Blue. You talk to
7: him. Well, I'm going to talk to Winky
8: Blue. You talk to Winky. Winky always come with some.
7: Hey, he comes with his truth. And that's what we're about. Great morning, Winky Blue. I love you. I appreciate you. You hear the conversation.
8: Oh, no, I appreciate you.
7: Winky Blue. I do, Winky Blue. What's your truth, bro? What's your truth?
9: Good morning to you, my
7: great
9: man.
7: Morning. Great morning.
9: This Mrs. Hong lady, Fong lady, whatever her name is. Okay, well, correct me then if I'm mispronouncing it. What is it?
8: Jessica Hong.
7: No, Francesca.
8: Oh, I'm sorry.
7: Right,
8: see?
7: Francesca Hong.
9: Right. Francesca, right. Mm-hmm. Anyway, I've been looking at her, looking over some things, and with that gender care. Affirming care deal,
7: mm-hmm.
9: and with the outlook that she has on our children.

0: school, mm-hmm. I think it'd be a bad deal. Now, the dude that's running up there in 38%. Now, believe
1: Joe
0: it or not,
1: Brennan? Joe Brennan?
0: Mr. Brennan, yeah. Uh-huh. I think he worked for Barrett at one time, didn't he? Or worked on the campaign.
1: I'm not sure. Sherwin is the expert on that because, yeah, Sherwin worked for Barrett as well.
0: Yeah, I'm pretty sure. He has a chance on giving a running the race. But listen, what we up against right now in our school systems, man, in our neighborhoods, and Mrs. Francesca talks about affordable housing. And see, what black people have to realize is that affordable housing is not low-income housing. And that's the spiel. And see, that's the education piece. When we hear affordable housing, we think, oh, man, that's going to be a low-income housing. It's not. It goes by income. Mm-hmm. And it's not a low income to where it's like a Section 8 or something like that. It's affordable housing. So these big high rises is going up. Your rent still might be $1,400, $1,800. And a lot of the I got to get out of here. A lot of our inflation is due to the immigration status right now, because these people have no problem with working whatever they're doing and paying $18,000 for a car with a branded title, meaning a salvage title, from these local dealers, these huge dealerships. They have no problem with paying $1,800, $1,900 a month for rent, because they glad to be in America and they figure this is the cost, this is how it works. And then along with the immigration status, you got to remember something now. They gave government funding for these people. So it's a lot of that. And we played on it. I mean, who wouldn't? Even white folks did it. Everybody played on the Section 8 deal to getting this money. So that's what's caused the landlords to raise the rent up. We have to reset. That lady, Ms. Fong, with the gender care deal about changing
1: Hong,
0: the child.
1: Hong.
0: Ms. Hong, mm-hmm. Fong, yeah, to change her, to change, let, allow children to change their sex in school, and that's a horrible thing when a kid can't go to the store and buy a beer, he can't go buy a pack of squares, he can't even
2: kids
0: buy
2: can't buy none of that. Kids
0: That's
2: can't
0: right. so,
2: buy none of that.
0: So how should he? So why should he be able to decide on what sex he gonna be at 14 or 13 years old? Okay, and she's pushing for that kind of behavior. So what I'm saying, I just thought I would throw that in.
2: You know.
1: Okay.
0: You know what? You know what, Bailey? I never said anything bad. I never fought with you. I don't even know why
2: right
0: you don't
2: now.
0: Like me.
2: Mute him right now. I got the mic. Okay. I got the mic.
1: Right,
2: don't come
1: you,
2: in
1: Winky
2: here,
1: Blue.
2: Winky
1: thank
2: Blue.
1: You. Thank you, Winky
2: don't
1: Blue.
2: Don't come in here trying to do all that. We try to be nice, but you coming in here talking all kinds of stuff. You don't bring the bells out in me. Let's go on to the next caller. Trying to be nice, Winky. I try to be nice. I can't do it all the time. I just can't do it. The Lord knows what it is, right, Anita Nicole?
1: Al MKE, great morning. Love you. Appreciate you.
2: You and your people, Homer. I'm going to need you to talk to your people.
1: Listen,
2: Wanky Blue. Wanky.
1: Great morning.
2: Wanky.
1: Love you. Appreciate you, Al.
2: Come on,
1: Al. What's your truth?
3: Well, the truth is, it's the Republicans that's trying to get the little boys pregnant and touching on the little girls.
2: Number two,
3: if affordable housing was so great, it would be in the suburbs, okay? When I hear affordable housing, it's like trying to call a Buick at a Cadillac when
2: you,
3: it's a Buick.
2: You right okay? on that part, Al. You right on that part.
3: Okay.
2: I'm with you.
3: And furthermore, and the reason why they pushing affordable housing, aka low income, because they want people to be in a state of mind to pay cheaper rent.
2: Mm-hmm.
3: Because people who pay cheap rent don't have no standards. People who work hard for their money make sure their rent is paid before the first and never after the fifth. And the only reason we got affordable housing because they know it's easy to push in low-income neighborhoods. That's why we have Rockford and Freeport going up over here from Burleigh and Third all the way down to Locust. That's why they're taking the welfare building and making it low-income. And if we was really on the politicians, all them ones from Crowley to Malaysia,

0: Wilcox, all of Marvin.
1: Okay.
2: Anita Nicole.
1: All right.
2: Great morning. Love you. Appreciate you. You hear the conversation. What's your truth?
3: Oh, my goodness. I can't wait.
2: Can you breathe? Is it the wildfire smoke or is it us?
3: That you can't breathe. Let me tell you something. I love y'all. That's all I called in to say. I love y'all.
1: We love you, too.
3: What up, Truth Nation Bells? Welcome to the show. We are featuring the Bell segment coming up next. Salute, my sister. I love y'all. Have a wonderful weekend.
2: All right, you too.
1: Have a great weekend, too.
2: We got to get ready to take care of some bills so we can reset. I'm going to break a hole
1: in this
2: thing.
1: I got my own gavel over here.
2: You're listening to Truth in the Morning. I'm the legendary Homer Blow along with my girl,
1: Bailey Coleman.
2: Who'd have thought this poll would invoke so much passion and energy here?
1: Oh, yeah. We got an update when we come back, too. Yeah, we got an update.
2: We're going to learn today. Homer Blow. We'll be black.
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2: Welcome back to Truth in the Morning. Again, I am the legendary Homa Blow and our 400 degrees. My girl, who was 400 degrees.
1: What are you saying?
2: What's your name? Shay Shay Foo Foo? No, you ain't Shay Shay Foo Foo. I like how Nurse Arian Kawanda broke it down. So Shay Shay Foo Foo is Bailey Coleman, but Bales is her alter ego.
1: That's my alter
2: and
1: ego.
2: And watch out. Anything is bound to happen or be said with a little God knows. There it is. Thank y'all very much.
1: Bales up in here.
2: Yeah.
1: Let me read this poll.
2: Okay. Because it started it all.
1: Okay.
2: It's damn poll. I shouldn't have said put it up.
1: You know what? The thing is, Wacky come in here and we let him have his...
2: I shouldn't have said put it up.
1: No, listen. Wacky call in here.
2: I started this.
1: I try to be...
2: We try
1: to let everybody say what they're going to say, have their truth.
2: Mm-hmm.
1: But when you get in here, you get to call the folk names and saying stuff and you know, all the things. At some point,
2: mm-hmm.
1: we're going to have to be like, we're going to have to put on the brakes. You know, just like Al. I was with Al.
2: Mm-hmm.
1: We was there, and all of a sudden he started throwing out names and said, we can't do all that. You know, can't do all that. You got to be cool. You may be mad at somebody, but unless they're a Republican, we... I'm just kidding. But we got to be cool about it.
2: Order in the studio.
1: We got to be right about it. That's all I'm saying. Okay, let's get back to the poll.
2: Okay. Or should we? Should we just let it die?
1: No,
2: should we
1: no.
2: let the poll go?
1: No, we gotta have this is the final check-in on the poll before we get out of here for Friday.
2: No, all right. This is going to invoke more. But go ahead. I'm here for it. X, go get it to you.
1: Have you decided who you're voting for and then you had a choice of four candidates that are still running for governor? Mm-hmm. Coming in at number four, Sarah Rodriguez with 16%. Mandela Barnes in third with 19%. Did I mention this is a non-scientific poll?
2: Yes,
1: but I just
2: did.
1: Want y'all to come on, chime in here. Okay, and coming in a strong second.
2: Mm-hmm.
1: Winky, listen, Winky. I'm gonna say her name for you. Okay, listen, Winky. Here we go. Her name is
2: Francesca.
1: You said Homer.
2: Okay.
1: What's her name?
2: I want you to say it. This is your world right now.
1: No, go ahead and say it. Give it to Winky. Winky needed. He might need a little bass in it so it'll resonate.
2: Okay.
1: Pull up. Go ahead. Homer.
2: All right.
1: What's her name?
2: Francesca Hung.
1: Okay.
2: Hung. Don't get hung up on the name.
1: See, I didn't ask for all that. Okay.
2: That's why I said don't have me do it.
1: She coming in at number two. That's a strong second, 27%.
2: Mm-hmm.
1: Coming in at number one, Joel Brennan with 38%. There you go. Ladies and gentlemen, we thank you all for participating in this wonderful poll.
2: Yes. We thank you for those of you who may have had to pull over.
1: Yes.
2: Because you were laughing. You were. Are you not entertained? Are you not entertained?
1: So, there you go.
2: We didn't even get to go to a lot of the other stuff because this thing took legs of its own.
1: Well,
2: and I just wanted to do a poll to see. And look, that poll was like, nope, we ain't going nowhere. So I tell you what, you still got a chance. You still got a chance up until we have to check out.
1: Really?
2: So we can give a final. So right now, if you are with
1: okay.
2: Mandela Barnes, if you...

0: You were with Lieutenant Governor Sarah Rodriguez.
1: You still got time. You still got time.
0: You are with Joe Brennan, or if you are with Candidate Hung, this is your chance right now.
1: Right.
0: To just go ahead and get your vote in so we can end up saying, as we're about to sign out, this is the final poll.
1: Okay.
0: This is it.
1: Okay, y'all, listen. They're listening to you, too.
0: Okay.
1: You see, I see it picking up.
0: Yeah. But, you know, the crazy thing is, I can't even go to this seriousness of this. I can't go to nothing serious like anything else.
1: Why?
0: Because we dealing with
1: Wanky,
0: the polls.
1: Wanky mad at me right now.
2: You should have asked him about the on our border situation.
1: Oh, yeah.
0: Are you so stupid? That was stealth.
1: Xavier, our producer, that was stealth.
0: That you know, you're going to hear us say stealth periodically during the show. And there's a reason that we're saying it, because some people may have missed it when he went there. And he said it for Winky Blue for a reason. And, yeah, so that was stealth. Some of you may figure it out just because you've been a part of Truth Nation since its inception.
1: Yes.
0: But some of you may be like, what I miss? It's okay.
1: It's okay.
0: You can call our producer, Xavier. You can call 833-212-1017 and be like, what I miss? And maybe he'll tell you. But I'm not going to.
1: I ain't got nothing to say.
0: Order in the studio.
2: Why not?
0: Go, well, Xavier, what's your truth? Hold on. The views and opinions expressed by producer Xavier does not reflect that of 101.7 FM The Truth, the award-winning 101.7 FM The Truth, and Milwaukee Black Media, but are the sole comments and opinions of our producer Xavier.
1: Yes.
0: And ta-da!
1: Go ahead, Xavier.
2: It's pretty simple, but according to legend and lore of the 101.7 The Truth station, I guess Winky Blue is an ex-pimp or current pimp. I'm not really sure. So that's why I was wondering what his thoughts were on the border situation.
1: Oh, a conservative?
2: A conservative pimp.
1: Wow.
2: Interesting.
1: Well, I bet he kept all his money.
2: Well, it kind of makes sense.
1: Yeah.
2: I mean, Trump, you know, like Trump, a pimp, you know, I guess. Two peas in a pod.
1: Oh, okay.
0: So, but now black to the poll. Let's hear yours. You feel what I'm saying? Anita Nicole said Homer started and Bells took flight. honorable mention goes to Aaron for the Lunell and Didi comment in the chat for me.
1: Yeah. He said that's how Xavier was acted earlier.
0: Yeah.
1: Like he was, did you see that clip?
0: Yes.
1: Didi in the morning?
0: Yes, yes, yes.
1: That's some funny stuff.
0: I know. See, and this is how we're going to go into our weekend. You know what I'm saying?
1: This is how we're going into our weekend.
0: Now, hopefully, they're saying later this evening, he's going golfing. the guy that just went past our studio.
1: He definitely looked like he
0: went out there earlier this morning on the tee, or he's going sometime soon.
1: Okay.
0: Stay safe. You know, later this evening, they're saying that most of it will dissipate.
1: Right.
0: And it won't be as dangerous and in the danger zones. But right now, it's still hazardous. It's over 400 right now, which is definitely in the hazardous zone, because usually it tops out at 300. But, we are still in the 400s right now.
1: Right.
0: If you can wear a N95 mask, please do, if you have to be out and about. If you have children that have to be out and about, or nieces, nephews, or grandkids, be mindful. Anybody that may have a respiratory illness or some type of lung disease or anything like that, definitely make sure, if you don't have to be out, don't go out. And if you do, make sure you mask up.
1: Yes.
0: What's the final numbers on
1: the poll? Final numbers on the poll. Have you decided who you're voting for? Coming in at number 4, 15% Sarah Rodriguez. Number 3, Mandela Barnes, 17%. Francesca Hong at 29%. And Joel Brennan at 39%. Ladies and gentlemen, it's been a pleasure hanging out with you today. I just want to remind you, I mean, we do all these things. We laugh, we talk, but

0: the end of the day. Trust God, do good, and have a great weekend. Woo!
1: Yep, I'm getting ready to go hop on the plane as soon as I need a studio.
0: Yes.
1: So I just did like the piano player in The Color Purple. I packed up everything, and I'm ready to go.
0: Yep, me too.
1: Be in Texas Saturday, of course, Too Short makeup concert date. 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Shout out to Ray Nitti and maybe Shannon from noon to 2. And, of course, Manon Sabir with the great grind from 2 to 4. Tapping us in is Jazz Tyler from 4 to 7 p.m. Central Standard Time. Xavier, thank you for a great week.
0: Great show.
1: Bailey, thank you for a great week.
0: Yes,
1: Troop
0: great
1: Nation.
0: Week.
1: Thank you, Milwaukee Common Council. Thank you, everybody. I love y'all. Holla black. 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
8: There's some things I want to highlight that we may not be cognizant of, and I know that some of y'all are going to take issue with what I say, but I'm going to be factual and I'm going to be objective about it because they are still hard at work to make sure that we die fast, we live difficult lives, we make less money, we have less access to healthcare. Ladies and gentlemen, that's not just some random occurrence. And they're criminalizing some of our just unnecessary loud,
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Jazz Tyler. We are live and direct. Thank you so much for joining us and tapping in with us today. I pray that you all had an amazing evening yesterday and that your day has been filled with joy today thus far. It's hump day, which means that we've officially made it through this week and through this heat. Man, I was out doing my morning walk. And it was about 80 degrees at 8 o'clock this morning. Like, it was a lot. I'm not going to complain. We all know that it could be a little bit worse dealing with Milwaukee. But I most definitely came prepared. And today, we're talking ready or not. How prepared are you? Today is not about fear. It's about preparation. And my question that I pose to you all today is, if the life you've been praying for showed up tomorrow, would you be ready? If the life that you've been praying for showed up tomorrow, would you be ready? So, good afternoon, Truth Nation. Again, it's your girl, Jazz Tyler. Welcome to the Tapped In Show. I don't believe that today you are listening by accident. I'm not sure who needs to hear this, but we're going to talk about preparation. Preparation changes everything. We pray for opportunities, but do we prepare for them? We pray for healthy relationships, but are we becoming healthy people? We pray for wealth, but have we learned how to manage what we already have? Ready or not? Life is moving, and it's moving fast. So, to kick it off, y'all know I always do my daily affirmations, and today it hits home to me. Is personal. This is personal for me as far as preparation, because I've worked in a multitude of arenas throughout my life. I've done some amazing things. I've been through some trials and tribulations. But as I reflect

on who I am and the woman I'm becoming, one of the things that stick out to me the most is how prepared am I for this transition? How prepared are you for the next chapter in your life? So my affirmations for today is, I am preparing for doors that I cannot see. I trust God's timing, but I honor it with preparation. My habits are creating my future. I refuse to arrive unprepared, and I am building a life that my children can be proud of. These are all things that we should be reminding ourselves, because it is so easy to get caught up in survivor mode, right? A lot of us are in survivor mode without even realizing it. I feel like I've been surviving my entire life. And every time I try to prepare to live and not survive, life be life and something happens, right? In today's message, I just want to put some inspiration out there that no matter what life throws at you, just always stay ready so you never have to get ready, right? So I want to do a mental health check-in with you all as well. What is one area of your life that needs more preparation? Spiritually, financially, emotionally, or physically? For me, it's all of the above. All of the above. I've been working very hard to be disciplined in who it is I want to become and who it is that I am becoming. On the physical aspect, try to make sure I eat clean, eat right. I'm not a fan of gyms, of public gyms, but whenever I can get a walk in or do some type of calisthenics at home, I make sure I get up on time to take care of the physical part. The emotional part, I've been really checking myself and holding myself accountable to make sure that I am thinking logically and not emotionally. And that can be difficult, especially if not be just because I'm a woman, but because I care, because God made my heart so pure and I'm an empath. I feel everything. Whatever someone is going through, I have the capabilities of being able to empathize with them and feel. And a lot of times that drains me emotionally. So I had done some reflection this week and determined that I need to start safeguarding my heart a little bit more, safeguarding my emotions a little bit more. And although I do care about people, my people, and what happens, even if I don't know them, that there still has to be some type of boundary set in place in order for me to be emotionally stable. Financially, I have been doing my due diligence, making sure I'm saving, making sure my credit is where it needs to be, making sure that I'm spending money on things that matters and not things just to have them. And spiritually, that's always at the top of the list, because I have a pact with God, with the Creator. I cannot do the things that I need to do without checking in spiritually, because I am walking in purpose and I have a calling. And sometimes that's very, very difficult, right? For those who understand what I mean and they are true to not being a lukewarm person, it is extremely hard, very difficult to walk in your calling in a world full of people who are activity driven and not purpose driven. And I've been doing everything possible this past week to make sure that I am preparing myself for elevation when it comes to the spiritual, financial, emotional, and physical aspect of it. So again, my question that I pose to you all is, and I want to hear from you, 833-212-1017. Man, listen, this is a heavy topic, but this is a necessary topic, right? This is intergenerational. It doesn't matter how old you are. It's never late to prepare for anything, because we are constantly learning every single day. The question that I have for you, Truth Nation, is if the life you've been praying for shows up tomorrow, would you be ready? Have you physically, mentally, spiritually, and emotionally prepared yourself for what it is that you want to do, right? Again, I've been reflecting, and one of the things that I've been learning is that most people don't miss opportunities, they miss preparation. And during this process, we become, you know, agitated and frustrated to the point where we blame God. Sometimes we blame our job. We blame our family. We blame everybody around us. But

0: ourselves, right? And all of the signs are there. If you are a person who consistently walks in your purpose, all of the signs as far as preparation are there. We have to train our minds to not be in survivor mode so that we can finally live. And being able to live without feeling like you're surviving requires discipline. It requires preparation, right? When you get up in the morning, for my health freaks, you prep, you do full prep. Everything you do throughout your day is preparation. When I wake up in the morning, I pray, I meditate. That's preparation for my day. Before I come on this show, I go over my topics with my producer, Meech. That's preparation, right? Before you get in the car, you make sure you pay attention to your rearview mirrors and everything else, your radio, whatever song you want to listen to. For your drive, that's preparation. Everything that we do, every hour, every minute on the clock is preparation. And sometimes what happens is we are so caught up in that moment, and then our minds wander to the past and the future, that we're not realizing that we're in preparation mode. And when opportunities come or situations come, right, we don't understand it. When the Creator is trying to send us a sign to say, hey, this is about to happen, whether it's good or bad, we ignore it because we're surviving. We don't understand it. We need to be prepared. You need to be prepared for this world, the spiritual battle, the physical battle. You need to make sure that your youth are prepared to be young adults in this world. When they graduate high school, when they begin to go off to college or trade school, or even if they want to be an entrepreneur, there's still preparation that has to be had. You have to prepare. That's the only way that you can become successful, right? If your biggest prayer was answered tomorrow, could you handle it? Would you be able to handle it? Again, you got to stay ready so that you don't have to get ready. And if you are a person who is in this season of transition, this season of becoming everything that the Creator intended for you to be, then my friend, you have to make sure that you are prepared. And that means not indulging in things that you would normally indulge in. That means being set apart, not alone, but set apart. That means sitting in solitude, not isolation. That means that you need to be disciplined enough to say, I understand what is happening in my life. So much to the point where I can't kick it right now. I can't talk to certain people right now. I can't do certain things because I am in preparation mode, right? When you turn that oven on 400 degrees, black people, because for whatever reason, we put food in the oven on 400 degrees. Don't matter. We don't even read the instructions, right? But when you heat the oven up, it takes time to get to those degrees, right? It takes time to build up to that 400 degrees. It's preparing. That's how you should view yourself, right? I am in preparation mode to become everything I've ever wanted to be and everything that the Creator has ever wanted you to be. So I want to hear from you, 833-212-1017. If the life you've been praying for showed up today, would you be ready for it? Or are you not prepared? Have you done whatever it is that you need to do in order to be prepared for what it is that the Creator has for you? 833-212-1017. Hit me up. We got to go to break. Do not touch that dial, Truth Nation. It's your girl, Jazz Tyler.
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your girl Jazz Tyler. You are officially tapped in Truth Nation. Today we are talking about preparation. My question that I pose to you all is, if the life you've been praying for showed up today, would you be ready? Would you be ready for it? For those who are just joining us, I want to kick off the affirmations again, right? I am preparing for doors that I cannot see. I trust God's timing, but I honor it with preparation. My habits are creating my future. I refuse to arrive unprepared. I am building a life that my children can be proud of. If the life you've been praying for showed up tomorrow, would you be ready? So let's break this down, because when we talk about life, there's many different layers to life, right? There isn't just one part of life that affects our entire life. It's layers. It's a multitude of things. And it starts at home. It starts with preparation at home. So let's dive into it with the children, right? We spend so much money on preparing our children for school. We wake up every day, make sure that their uniforms are ironed, that their clothes are ironed, that they have food to eat, that they get on the bus, making sure they're on time. We're going to parent-teacher conferences. We're doing everything possible to prepare them to go to school, to go to work, to be in whatever activities that they are in. But are we actually preparing them for life? Are we preparing our children for reality, right? And this is something that, this isn't just me talking to you all. I'm talking with you all because I am a mother of three. I have a 19-year-old, an 18-year-old, and a 9-year-old. And my son is the same age that I was when I gave birth to him. My daughter is the age I was when I got pregnant with my son, right? And my youngest daughter is the age, she's at an age where she's becoming a young woman, right? Things are changing.

with her. So I had to have a conversation with my bonus mom, shout out to Dee Dee, and myself and my sister Trina, and we were sitting around talking about this. How well are you preparing your household for, how are you helping your spouse prepare? How are you preparing yourself? How are you preparing your children, right, for reality to go and live a life of their own without any, I guess, safety net to a certain degree? And the reason why I say that is because I've been experiencing some rough patches when it comes to how well I prepared my children. And I'm not saying that I haven't prepared them, but when I look at my daughter who just started college, I always see entitlement, privilege, spoiled. She think that the world is just given to her at her fingertips. And a lot of that is I'm to blame for, because I didn't want her to have a life that I had. I didn't want her to, because there's so much happening in this world and in this city that I'm stopping what I'm doing at any given time to be there for her every need. Not just her, but all of my children, right? They need a ride. They need, you know, whatever it is that they need, I am there. Because I never want them to, A, question if I care, but also I never want them to feel like I don't show up. And then they have to go and ask a friend or be put in a situation that could be unsafe for them. And they end up in a situation that they don't want to be in. And I've realized that although she is very, very responsible, very smart, she has a scholarship to attend college, an academic scholarship, and she plays basketball. She had dual enrollment. While she was in high school, she was enrolled in college, taking college courses on campus before she walked across the stage. And all of that came about because her eighth grade year, again, this is my middle child, and I know that I tell her all the time she has the middle child syndrome. She feels like, y'all give attention to my son or my youngest daughter more, which is not true, but she feels how she feels. And when she expressed certain things graduating eighth grade, I prepared myself to make sure I did what I needed to do in order to get her to the next level. And what that looks like for me was getting a job at her school, right? My son, he went to the school that their dad, my ex-husband, worked at. And my youngest daughter went to a school that their dad's sister worked at. Because I wanted to ensure that my children would not fall short, would not fall through the cracks. And no matter how great they were at sports or anything else, I needed them to succeed academically. Because academics is what's going to help them become successful. But they also needed that emotional support. And once I took that job and I started working at her school, I began to see how many other youth needed this as well. So I became a parent ambassador. I became one of the moms who was helping out every time they was going to state. I'm at every basketball game. I'm popping up at every conference. I'm doing pop-ups throughout the day. I'm supporting tutors, helping her build relationships with her teachers, all of the above. I'm preparing her to be successful so that when she graduates, she can get a scholarship, because I don't want to pay for college. I'm not rich. Although I would, but I knew these are the circumstances. I am a single mom. I need to do what I need to do to make sure I properly prepare my child, my children, to be successful so that they can go off to college or trade school or start their own businesses, do whatever it is that they need to do. And I am very, very proud of that. I am proud of the fact that those 4 years, I stuck it in with her through all of the changes you go through as a teenager, mentally, spiritually, physically, emotionally, everything, right? Helping her prepare for games, helping her prepare to go upstate to play for the championship, helping her prepare for a test, helping her prepare for what friendship looked like and sisterhood and camaraderie looks like, right? Helping her prepare. And once she achieved those goals, I realized in that moment, not too long ago, the past couple of weeks, that I did not prepare her for what happens after that. Meaning, I have conversations with them so that they know things such as if they were stopped by the police, they would know what to do.

They will know what to do on campus, things you can and can't do. She knows to lock in, and the partying has to calm down because you're in college now. These are the things that I have conversations with her about. But because I coddled her and because I wanted to make sure she didn't have the life that I lived, I did not prepare her fully to be independent. And that's where we go wrong when it comes to our children. We are so big on, I don't want you to go through what I went through. My children didn't grow up on 14th of Burleigh like me. They grew up on the outskirts. They grew up and went to charter schools and private schools. They didn't go to, they went to one MPS school, but they didn't grow up in public school system. So they didn't have to endure certain things that I had to endure, right? Again, I realized that I did not prepare them for what happens once they reach those goals. So now I'm finding myself in a frenzy because I'm like, hey, I thought I checked all the boxes and did everything I was supposed to do until I realized that she throws a fit whenever I say no. Can you take me to work? No, find a way. Can you stop at the store and get this? No. Can you do? And I had to check myself because I would do it. I would do everything my children asked me to do. Why not? I love them more than life itself. I would do anything for them. But those little things will make them feel entitled. They will make them feel like my mom's going to do it. My dad's going to do it. Somebody's going to do it. I don't have to. I don't have to fend for myself to a certain degree. I don't have to do certain things because I know that my parents are going to do it. One of the things that me and their father did do was we got them jobs when they turned 14 years old. They've been working since they were 14 years old. So they know how to save money. They know how to work a job. They know how to take care of themselves financially. But they don't know enough to where they feel like they don't have to call me for every single thing. And I'm not the parent that says, hey, you're 18, you got to get out of my house. Right? Or because you're 18, you have to figure out life on your own to its entire, like, no, that's not me. I don't believe in that. But I do believe in them learning how to take care of themselves as they enter into adulthood, being a young adult. There's going to be times where you can't depend on nobody but yourself. And this is, it's like breaking their hearts. They feel like it's the end of the world. They feel like it's the end of the world because it's new for them. So I am taking self-accountability by saying I have to do a better job and making sure that I don't coddle my children or provide for them so much to the point where they don't know how to stand on their own two feet. Now, my son, he gonna figure it out. That's me all day. He gonna figure it out. He not even gonna make a fuss about it. He's not gonna be upset with me. It's just like, hey, mom, can you do this? No, I can't, baby. All right. You good? Yep, I'm good. I got it. Okay, cool. But that Kennedy, oh, my gosh. As soon as I say no,

0: holding and everything else. And it's not to say that we won't assist her, but the next month she's going to have to go through a harsh reality of what it means to be independent. And again, this is me talking as a woman, as a parent, and me being vulnerable, self-accountability, right? So when we start with our households, let's make sure, right, when it comes to our households and preparation, my call to action to you all is make sure you are preparing your children for the real world. Make sure you are not just enabling them because you don't want them to be everything that you wasn't. They aren't. They are not. But that doesn't give you the right to enable them and make them feel like that doesn't give us, because I'm included, the right to enable them and make them feel like they don't have to work for whatever it is that they need to work for. We are talking about preparation today. If the life you've been praying for showed up tomorrow, would you be ready? 833-212-1017. It's your girl, Jazz Tyler. We got to go to break to pay some bills. Do not touch that dial.
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are you? We are talking today. If the life you've been praying for showed up tomorrow, would you be ready? 833-212-1017. We want to hear from you. Shout out to the chat. Shout out to Jasmine West. She said, a lot of my opportunities and blessings usually come whether I'm ready or not. So I may or may not be ready, but I'll take it. You know what, Jazz? Let me tell you something. You must be my twin because I am the same exact way, right? It does not matter if I'm ready or not, I'll take it. However, the important thing about it is we just need to start paying attention to the signs that the Creator sends us. I always tell my sister, she can attest to this. I say, Trina, something big is about to happen. I can feel it. Something amazing is coming into my life. I don't know what it is, but I know it's coming. And then it'll be all of these signs. And I'll be sitting there like, hey, what does this mean? What does that mean? It's preparation. The Creator is sending signs so that I can be prepared for whatever it is that's about to happen. We have to make sure that we are prepared. RC Creation says, the life I am praying for is not of this world. So anything good I can get of or from this world will never exceed my expectations. You have made it when you need for nothing. Waiting is different. We all usually want more than what we need. Got stuff we have not worn and used in 5 years. That's a fact. That's a fact. I wholeheartedly agree, right? I am a person who's not of this world either, right? I'm in it, but I'm not of it. So I understand what you mean when you say that what you're praying for is not of it. But we still have to play a part in it. And if you are a person who is connected to the divine being, then you know exactly what I mean when I say that there are signs. Signs and symbols for the conscious mind. If you know, you're going to stay ready so you don't have to get ready. Today we are talking about preparation. Before we went to break, we were talking about children. How much have you prepared your household for life? I was giving an example with my daughter who just started college and how all of my children, I've coddled them, not babied them, but I didn't want them to have the life that I lived. So I provided them with more and I went above and beyond so much to the point where they feel entitled to certain things sometimes because I have not properly prepared them to be independent once they became young adults. And this is a vulnerable self-accountability moment for me. But I know a lot of parents like that, especially parents from my generation, people who were born in the 70s and 80s, we have a habit of doing that. My children ain't going one for nothing. My children, they don't got to go to public schools. They can go to private schools. They can go to charter schools. They can live this life. They can have every pair of shoes they want. And then by the time they become 18, you're frustrated and ready to kick them out because you have enabled them their whole lives. So much to the point where they don't even know how to be independent. So my call to action before we went to break for those who are joining us is make sure that you are preparing your children or any youth that's around you, nieces and nephews, students, whoever. Make sure that you are preparing them for the real world so that by the time they do become a young adult, they don't have to deal with some of the things that we had to deal with. That's true preparation right there. That's how you genuinely make sure that your child does not have the life that you have. Not by buying them materialistic things, not by being their taxi cab driver, driving them everywhere because you're afraid for them to catch the bus and so on and so on. But by making sure you equip them with the necessary tools, information, knowledge, and wisdom so that they can be self-sufficient in this world. And that they can stand on their own two feet. So when we were talking about preparation, I said there's layers to life, right? There are so many different angles in life that requires you to prepare when you wake up, whatever your daily routine is,

You have to pray, meditate, work out. Some people work out. You have to brush your teeth, take a bath, take a shower, whatever, but you're preparing for the day. When you hop in your car, you're turning on your music, checking your rearview mirror, making sure your phone and keys are in a certain spot. You are preparing for that drive. When I come on air, before I even get to the station, I have to work with Meech to make sure whatever my topics are that I'm prepared to talk about. Everything we do in life is preparation, right? Every angle of life is preparation. So as we talk about the household, right, we know what we have to do preparation-wise with the youth, with our children, nieces and nephews, and all of our loved ones. Now let's talk about legacy, because that plays a part in the household. Before you step outside of that household, your seeds is your legacy. And if you are a person who does not have children, then you are your legacy. And what you do in your private time will determine what your legacy will be. How are you preparing for your legacy? Most people think that legacy is money. Legacy is what remains after your name is no longer in the room, right? A lot of us grew up in families where there's traditions. Healthy traditions, not so healthy traditions, all of the above. And by the time you become an adult, you understand that your legacy is built on that. So how are you preparing your family and your loved ones to carry on your legacy? Not necessarily when we depart this earth, but even while you're on earth. When you look at other ethnicities, we always talk about it. It's a common conversation. What do? They always make sure that their children have full rights to college so that they don't have to pay for it, which means that they're not accumulating debt, right? They're preparing their children to carry on their legacy. What are you doing to make sure that your children carries on your legacy? If you do you have a business? Are you building your business based on legacy, right? Are you preparing your children to run your business so that when it's time to retire or when it's time for you to go where you need to go outside of this earth, that they will be able to continue that business? What are you doing to make sure that your grandchildren and your great-grandchildren and your great-great-great-grandchildren have everything that they need? Are you purchasing real estate? Are you purchasing land? Are you building businesses? Do you have assets? What is it that you're doing to make sure that your legacy carries on? And the reason why I love talking about legacy so much is because we all are someone's legacy. We all are a part of someone else's legacy. We have ancestors that we've never even met, that we don't even know about, who spent time dealing with certain things to make sure that we can do what it is that we're doing. And I'm not talking about just ancestors objectively. I'm being very subjective when I say this. The people in your bloodline, the people in your family, even if it wasn't necessarily a thought, because a lot of times with our people, black and brown people, we're not taught to think that far. We don't even know if we're going to make it past 25, right? So even if it wasn't a thought, it was the actions, everything that they did. My grandparents migrated from Alabama and New Orleans by way of Chicago in the 1950s and ended up in Milwaukee and purchased their first home in an all-white neighborhood, predominantly white neighborhood, right? My grandmother was a seamstress. She sold the curtains for the Riverside Theater. My grandfather was a chef on the railroads. Everything that they did was based off of what they knew how to do, what they were good at, not knowing that what was in them will trickle down to not just their children, but their grandchildren and their great-grandchildren. That is legacy. My grandmother showed my aunts and my mom how to sew, so much that when we were little, we didn't have just regular store-bought clothes. Our clothes were custom-made. My grandfather showed them how to cook, and my mom ended up cooking for the being a chef for the Milwaukee Bucks, as well as my cousin. All of these things are preparation. You're preparing the next generation to do

0: something. What are you doing to make sure that your family carries on your legacy? How are you preparing them? What are the conversations that you are having, right? When we're having these family gatherings, we need to make sure that we are talking about these things. And I know how it can be when it comes to our people, because when we're partying, we just want to escape from the real world. But someone has to be that person to step up and say, hey, let's pause the fun, the partying, and let's have some real conversations. If you have a host of cousins, siblings, aunts, uncles, grandparents, there is so many people who are part of your family that can help you when it comes to making sure that the legacy lives on. There was a time back in the day where your last name meant something. When somebody called you by your first and last name, your last name was your legacy. Oh, that's so-and-so daughter. That's so-and-so grandbaby. That last name means something. We have to get back to a point where our last names mean something. That is our legacy, right? We want to hear from you, 833-212-1017. If the life you've been praying for showed up tomorrow, would you be ready? We got to go to break to pay some bills. Do not touch that dial, your girl Jazz Tyler.
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Truth Nation, what's the word? Happy Hump Day. I hope you guys are finally enjoying some summertime in the beautiful Milwaukee. It's about 90 degrees, feels about 100 degrees outside. It was about 80 degrees at 8 o'clock this morning. So I won't complain because we know that this weather is bipolar. And I hope that you've all prepared by having your water, in your wallet. Speaking of preparation, that's what we're talking about today. We want to hear from you, 833-212-1017. We are talking preparation. If the life you've been praying for showed up tomorrow, would you be ready? Shout out to the chat. RC Creation said, a saying I heard, make as much as you can, give as much as you can, save as much as you can. The greatest gift that can be given to a person is wisdom and knowledge. The wise learn from other experiences. The smart learn from their own experiences. Take the path of wisdom as often as possible. Yes, indeed. So we are talking preparation today. Before we went to break, we were talking about preparing our youth, our children, nieces and nephews, the babies in the community for adulthood, right? Not coddling them, not making them feel like the only person they can depend on is you. And then preparing with your legacy, right? Back in the day, your last name meant something. That was your legacy. How are you preparing your family for your legacy? Not necessarily when it's time for you to depart this earth, but rather you go on retirement mode, or simply you're building a business and you just want your family to take over that family business. Are you putting people in your family in position to make sure that they can carry on your legacy, right? You can have a whole lot of money. You can have a high status and be successful. But did you send your sister to business school so she can learn how to properly run your business? Did you train your mother or your father on management so that they can know how to manage it? Did you train your cousin how to be an accountant so that when it's time to file those business taxes, you don't have any issues? These are the things that we need to be preparing for. So let's get into the next segment. Ready for success. Ready or not, right? Ready or not is the title of the day, because whether you are ready or not is going to happen. And that's what you got to know. You can not be prepared or you can be prepared, but either way is going to happen. Are you ready for success? If the life you've been praying for showed up tomorrow, would you be ready for it? Success can ruin people who weren't prepared. Success can ruin people who are not prepared. A lot of people blame missed opportunities on other people, on jobs, on family, on whatever it is, everyone but themselves. But the harsh reality is, a lot of times when we miss out on opportunities is because we are not prepared. We have not done what we needed to do to properly prepare ourselves. So, for example, let's say you decided to go back to school, to college, and you want to go full time while you want to go full time online while you are working a full time job, and you're a full time parent and maybe a full time spouse. That doesn't mean that you need to prepare just by studying for class, studying for quizzes and tests. That means that you need to eat better. You need to sleep right. You need to keep your spirit uplifted so that you can be successful in completing those assignments. That is a part of preparation. So when we're talking about preparing, especially to be successful, you have to make sure that you are prepared in every aspect of your life. One of the conversations that I often have with my friends, and I'm going to speak on my personal experience with this, because this is something that I've battled for quite some time. I have done some amazing things in my life, things that I would never imagine, things that I knew I was equipped for because of what I had

going through prior to it happening. And if you know me, you know exactly what I mean. I've been through a lot of my life. So I know that my trials and tribulations, my scars, all of these things have prepared me to become who it is that the Creator wanted and needed me to be, right? But one of the things that I never prepared for was setting goals after I reached my goals. You said, we talk about people that we know putting limitations on us, but what about the limitations that we put on ourselves? I'm just a woman from 14th and Burleigh. They like to say 53206 is the poorest zip code. I say it's the richest zip code in the nation because there's many beautiful people who live there. But I'm someone who comes from nothing. I literally had to work my way up. I did not graduate from college. I had to do so many different things, right? As far as professional things to get to where I'm at. I had to study. I had to learn. Nobody would give me information. I had to figure it out on my own. And I had to work, climb my way up so that I can be successful. But in that, since I was a child, I knew I had something in me so powerful, manifestation, that whatever I say is going to happen. And I knew it would happen because I didn't go looking for it. It came to me. I understood my power in that stance. So I would create, I would test it out. Hey, let's see how powerful I really am. This is what I want to do. God, this is what I want to do. I see it in my mind. I have a dream about it. I visualize it throughout the day. I'm setting up the play and the people that needs to be a part of the play to make sure that I can execute this properly. Because this is something that I know is going to happen and I'm not going to stop until it happens. Whatever it is that I do, I have to be the best at what I do. I don't care who's offended by it. I don't care how you feel, if it make you feel a way, because I am purpose driven, again, not activity driven. So I managed to create all of these goals and aspirations, so much to the point where my ambition became an ambush. Because by the time I reached every goal I had ever set throughout my entire life, I hit rock bottom. I hit rock bottom physically, mentally, spiritually, and emotionally. Because I did not properly prepare myself for what happens after I reach my goal. And that is our community. A lot of us are not used to setting goals after we've reached our accomplishments because we're not trained or programmed to even think that we can reach the goals that we set in the first place. Hello. So if I'm not in an environment that makes me feel like I can do whatever it is I want to do, and by the time I reach that point to where I can do whatever it is I have done, whatever it is that I want to do, now I'm sitting there trying to figure out what my next move is because I done did everything I've ever wanted to do. I'm 38 years old, and I've done everything I've ever wanted to do in my life. And I am in a transition, becoming a woman, entering into her 40s. What is the new life that you want, Jazz? What type of woman do you want to be? What does that look like for you? Because I had set such a high goal. The goals that I set were so high, it was almost impossible to the point where people couldn't even fathom. How are these things happening for her? Why is she able to do this, this, this, and this? Because my relationship and my conversation with God is unmatched. It's so unmatched to the point that you couldn't understand if you wanted to. Because you ain't walked a mile in my shoes. I prayed in private so that I can be anointed publicly. You understand what I'm saying? I put in a lot of work spiritually. When people do me wrong, I don't return the favor. I used to. You don't believe me? Check my record. I used to be that person until I understood that it would stop me from accomplishing the goals and the things that I needed to do. So once I became a person who wasn't lukewarm, who said, you know what, God, I'm not going to straddle the fence.

0: I gotta leave that old life behind. I'm not gonna lie. I'm from the crib. People talk about Atlanta and all these other cities. Man, I'm from the crib. I'm from Milwaukee, right? Milwaukee is fly, especially in the era that I grew up in. Born in the 80s, raised in the 90s, baby, we fly. You understand? I got some game about myself. Whether I show people or not, I do. I know who I am, and I know the cloth that I'm cut from, which is why no matter what my circumstances were as a child or growing up, it did not stop me from believing in myself enough to say that I can do the impossible. I can do it so good to make it look easy. And you wouldn't even be able to figure out how I got it done because it all came from the Creator. And I was on a mission, right? Ooh, I checked this off the box. I checked this off the box. I did everything I wanted to do. Wait, hold on. What do I do now? I'm not in my 50s. I didn't work a job for 30 years. No slight to the elders because I know you put in a lot of work, but I didn't work a job until I was 50, 60 years old and retired. I'm 38 years old and I've done everything I've ever wanted to do in my life. And I set the bar so high to the point where now it's like I've been sitting with myself saying, what is you gonna do next? I done tapped into every arena. I done did it at my best because that's what I do. Now, what are you going to do? What new goals are you going to set? And I ended up hitting rock bottom, right? I ended up falling into a deep, deep, deep depression because I could not understand how I was able to do what I did and not plan after that. Truth Nation, we want to hear from you, 833-212-1017. We are talking preparation. If the life you've been praying for showed up tomorrow, would you be ready today? We got to go to break to pay some bills. Do not touch that dial. It's your girl, Jazz Tyler.
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0: Tyler, thank you, CC. I'm feeling this. Listen,
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0: Let me tell y'all something.
1: Explain too much.
0: It is something about the grace of God. It is something about the trials and tribulations. It's something about waking up at 5 years old with a gun pointed in your face because your house is getting robbed, or going through issues at 9 years old, or escaping to smoking in high school to escape your reality, or going through breast cancer, or having two children by the age of 20 and everybody counting you out. It's so many different things I went through in my life that has prepared me for who I am today. And today I want to hear from you. What have you gone through that prepares you for who you are? 833-212-1017. If the life you've been praying for showed up, would you be ready? I feel like I've been in preparation mode my whole life. I promise you, the woman I am becoming is so clear to me more than it has ever been in my entire life. And success for me, when I speak about being ready and prepared for success, I don't necessarily mean in a sense of materialistic, right? I don't mean in a sense of having things that are tangible. I mean having that internal peace that nobody can break. You understand? Having something inside of you that nobody can shake up. No matter where you are on this earth, no matter what city, what state, what country, but you are truly walking the path that the Creator has laid out for you. And that is such an amazing feeling. It's so fulfilling, right? So when we're talking about, are you ready for success? Before we went to break, I was sharing a personal story of mine about how I have went through so many different trials and tribulations and traumatic things in my life that I now know has prepared me for the woman that I am today. And whereas before I knew this, I would run from it. I would sit in silence. I started to allow people to, you know, treat me however they feel, because they didn't know the anointing that I had on my life. They didn't know who I was. And I was okay with that. And I took all of that fuel that they given me and I created a fire. And that fire burns inside of me till this day. So much to the point that I've been able to do everything I've ever wanted to do, and nobody can stop me from doing what it is that I want to do. And when I say what I want to do, it's based off the conversation that I have with the Creator. Is it okay for me to do this? Once I get that green light, baby, watch out. It's a wrap. Get out my way. I'm telling you, because I'm on a roll. And I set these goals and I put these accomplishments in place to say, you know what? This is what I want to do. God, if it's meant for me to do this, lay it all out for me. And then in that moment, A, B, C, D, things start lining up back to back. I kid you not. And I've been able to reach every goal I've ever set for myself, only to end up in a situation, in a room. And at this time, I was not in solitude. I was in isolation, which is a dangerous place to be, because an idle mind is the devil's playground. I was in isolation, isolating myself from the world. I could not understand why I was feeling what I was feeling. How could someone who have accomplished everything they've ever wanted to do be in such a dark place? Because I had not properly prepared for what came after that. I set limitations on myself. I was not taught or trained to say, hey,

accomplish these goals, set these goals, accomplish them. And then once you reach those goals, make sure you got some in the chamber. You always got to keep one in the chamber. You feel me? So I hit rock bottom. Now what do I do? Now what goals do I set for myself? Where is it that I want to be? What type of success do I want? Success at different age groups means something differently. So now my mind frame is, because I've went through this, Jazz, start thinking ahead. I'm 38. What type of woman do you want to be at 40? What type of woman do you want to be at 45? What do you want to have when you're 50? We're talking 10 years, baby. That means that the coach, the creator said, okay, I put you in a game. I asked you to win a championship and you won it. Okay, what's next? You've reached the top of the top. What you going to do now? You going to go back and sit on a bench? You going to go back and just sit there and not do nothing? No, I'm going to go back and look at those playbooks every time. I'm going to go back and I'm going to go far back. How did I get to this point? How was I able to win this championship, right? Same game, different play. So when you create goals for yourself and you reach those goals, the best thing you can do is sit back and reflect on how you was able to reach them so that you can reach the goals you set for after that. Make sure you are prepared. Prepare for the better. Don't prepare for the worst. I don't live by that. I don't prepare for the worst because my worst is always my best. If this is what I can do and I'm doing it at a top level, oh, this nothing. That's lightweight. That's 10 pounds. Give me 100 pounds. I got it. Don't worry about it. That part of me, I know I succeed in. But again, when you're in a space and you don't, and you've done everything you wanted to do and you don't know what to do, you have to figure out how to do it. And what I did was sit in solitude. Whereas before, I was in isolation. Isolation makes you go crazy because you're trying to figure out what is happening in your life. And a lot of times, that negative energy can send deceit. It can send things to make it appear like this is what was for you when in all actuality is not. You just got to hold on, right? I sat in isolation. And when I realized that I was in isolation, I began to switch over to solitude. What is the difference? Isolation is when you're isolating yourself from people in the world and you're over analytical. You're constantly thinking about all of the negative things. Things are coming, the worst, the worst, the worst. What is the worst that can happen? What is the worst that can happen? What is the worst that can happen? Once I transition over to a woman who sits in solitude, what's the best that can happen? Okay, so what? You didn't prepare for after whatever it is that you wanted to do or whatever goals that you set for yourself. So what? You didn't prepare. Baby, you was built for this. This is what you have to tell yourself. Baby, I'm built for this. It don't matter if I was prepared. I'm going to be prepared now and guarantee the next goal that come around, I'm going to be prepared for that too. Because now I know what to do. You cannot continue these cycles to where you're not paying attention again. You have to understand what preparation is in every aspect of your life. I don't care if you don't believe in the creator. I don't care if you don't go to church. I don't care if you do. Whether you want to or not, this world is not controlled by us, which means that we all have signs and symbols of the conscious mind. We all get downloads every day. We all get signs every day, confirmations every day on what it is that we're supposed to do. And it's up to you as to whether or not you're going to follow that guide. I used to be the one that tiptoe. I'm going to take a little bit from these instructions because I'm a creator. This is the battle that I have, that I used to have with the creator all the time. I'm a creator. Music, you know, creative management, all of the above, right? My thoughts. I get paid for my thoughts because it's a gift. So imagine being a person like that.

0: and having to go back and forth with the creator of all things. Come on now. Oh, okay, I like this. I like this path that you set for me. But I'm going to take this. I'm going to take this. I'm going to leave that. I'm going to get a little bit of this too. And then I'm going to mix it in with what I already got going on. No, that's not the plan. Flag on the play. Get off the field. That's not how this works. But luckily, I've been through so much in my life, and I've loved the creator so much and given myself to the creator so much that even when I mess up, even when I don't stick to the plan, he still allows my greatest dreams, goals to happen. And if it's not meant, he will show me why. But don't worry. I prepared you. So now whatever it is that you aspire to do, you're going to be able to do without the kinks. All you have to do is just live by the playbook. Not the playbook that you created, but the playbook that was created for you. That's called alignment. That's real success. That's real preparation. So now when I sit in solitude, say, okay, this is every day. This isn't a once a week. This is a lifestyle, baby. It's not a trend. When I sit in solitude every day, when I open my eyes, what is it? How can I be the best version of myself? We know, God, I've done everything I've ever wanted to do in my life. And even if I didn't, I'm still grateful. But what is it you want me to do now? I can't see it. I don't understand it. I need some signs. I need you to help me understand. You're already doing what it is that you're supposed to do. You've already been prepared. You just have to believe in yourself enough to know that you've been prepared. And preparation is not cute. Preparation is ugly. Preparation isn't dainty. It isn't fancy. It isn't whatever we think it is. Preparation is ugly. Think about the ugliest thing or person you've ever seen. That's preparation. Everything you've been through in your life was preparation. The battles you faced that nobody can understand. That pain you felt, those tears you've cried. Everything that happened to you, whether it was the most hideous thing, it doesn't matter. It still was preparation. It built you and it made you into who you are. We are talking preparation. If the life you've been praying for showed up tomorrow, would you be ready? 833-212-1017. I want to hear from you, but we got to go to break. Do not touch that dial. Do not change. Do not log off YouTube. Stay tuned. It's your girl, Jazz Tyler.
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7: Yeah. Heatmakers, killer.

Stay ready so you don't have to get ready. Milwaukee, we are talking preparation. If the life you've been praying for showed up tomorrow, would you be ready? Right? What are you doing currently to prepare yourself for what it is that the Creator has for you? Before we went to break, we were talking about preparing to be ready for success. And success doesn't necessarily mean things that are tangible, but success means whatever it is that you want it to be. Success can mean that you have a certain amount of peace instilled inside of you that no one or nothing can disrupt. Success can be your children going off to college, doing everything that you've ever imagined them to do, right? But success can ruin people who weren't prepared. Again, stay ready so that you don't have to get ready. Before we went to break, I was talking about some experiences I've had, right? Have I been able to do what I do in my career, in my life, and achieve the things that I've wanted to achieve since I was a child? And I never set any goals. I didn't prepare myself for what happened after that because I didn't even think that those goals were realistic. And I ended up falling into such a dark space. I ended up falling into a depression because I felt like I wasn't who I thought I was. And then I prayed and I meditated and I had reflection, a conversation with the Creator, sat back and reflected like, listen, everything you've been through in your life was preparation. What more do you want? And while I'm talking about this, this just popped up in my mind. I want to, because I thought about this a few weeks ago. Sometimes when, if you are a person who has faith and who believes, no matter what it is that you believe in, right? No, let me take that back. It does matter. If you are a person who believe in the Creator, the divine being, then you know that there are times when the Creator doesn't speak to you. There are times where it's silence, where you don't get any notification, any downloads, any confirmations, anything. And oftentimes, right, we can correlate this with relationships with people. Oftentimes, we mistake silence as punishment. When silence means that the Creator believes in you enough that you have been prepared enough to do what you need to do, that there is nothing else to talk about, baby. Put your gear on. It's time to get out on this field. You hear me? Don't worry. Don't feel scared. Don't have any fear. Everything you've been through in your life, you stood 10 toes down. You are prepared. You are ready. So don't mistake that silence as punishment. It simply means that you are ready.

Even if you don't believe that you are ready, I guarantee you when you sit back and think about the things you've been through in life, how one situation prepared you for another. Now break that down to your daily life. Every day we are prepared for something. We're preparing for something, and something is happening to prepare us for something. You are ready. You are ready. So when we talk about, again, circling back to the beginning of the show, for those who are joining us, we're talking about preparation. Have you properly prepared your child for adulthood? Have you properly prepared your family for it to carry on your legacy, whether you are here or whether you are retired? Have you properly prepared yourself for success? When you reach those goals, are you setting goals after that so that you can continue? And I'm not talking little goals. I'm talking goals that seem impossible. Never stop dreaming. Whenever you set the goals that seem impossible and you reach them, set more goals that seem impossible. Basically, that's what I'm saying. Now we're going to talk about purpose. What if purpose isn't found? What if purpose is not found, but what if purpose is built? What are you naturally gifted at? What problems were you born to solve? What would you do even if no one applauded? You have been, the bed has been made for you. The bed has been made for you. The work that you do up until a certain amount of time dictates how prepared you are for your purpose in life. When you think about the gifts that you've been equipped with that no one else has, I say it all the time. There are multiple people who can do the same thing. But let me tell you something, baby, you can take the recipe, but it ain't gonna taste the same. You can take my recipe, it's not going to taste the same, because what's inside of me can't be replicated. What's inside of me, this anointing is only for me. And guess what? You got it too. Even if you feel like you don't, even if you grew up in an environment of people who made you feel like you are nobody, you have something inside of you that cannot be bought. You have something inside of you that no one else has. You have to be able to tap into it. You have to. And if you have not gotten to the point, because I do know some people personally, right? And I use this as a tool when I'm dating or when I'm getting to know someone as well. I ask, what is your purpose? What is your purpose in life? And it's not to make anyone feel less than, because I know my purpose and I know my calling. But it's simply to say, if you don't know what your purpose is, let me tell you why you should go and figure it out. Because that's the key to success. That's the key to your legacy. That's the key to you helping those around you understand what preparation is, what life is, how to be successful, how to have and accomplish everything that you've ever wanted. And again, we aren't necessarily talking about materialistic things. We're talking about whatever success means to you. When I'm a woman who comes from 14th and Burleigh, also was raised on the east side in 39th and Center. And all of my environment, every environment I've ever been around growing up, did not prepare me properly to be the woman I am today. I didn't need it to. I took everything I went through and applied it appropriately. This is the fire. You going to give me this gas? All right, cool. I'm going to use it to start this fire inside of me that's going to burn until it's my time. And this fire that's inside of me is a fire that nobody can put out. Because I know what I come from. I know what I didn't have. And I'm not going to let nobody take what I worked so hard for, because you don't understand it. I know my purpose. So if you don't understand what your purpose is, it's okay. Don't allow anyone to make you feel less than because you haven't figured it out. Now, some accountability will be, depending on how old you is, if you aren't working towards it, you need to. But I do understand that life circumstances happen. Things happen in our lives. We're piled up with so many systematic things, social media, work, families, just the stress of the world, the stress of living and surviving. It's causing us to feel like, what is the point of?

of walking in purpose or having a purpose. But I'm here to tell you, if you are someone who has not figured out what your purpose is, there's no greater gift than to sit in solitude, meditate and pray so you can understand how to utilize your capabilities to the maximum. The maximum. You have to. We are superheroes. I promise you we are. We are superheroes in our own right. We have capabilities that other people don't have. And when you walk in purpose, what happens? You end up aligning with another person who is walking in their purpose. Oh my gosh. Let me tell you, let me just be a witness to how beautiful that is. When things get to aligning for you, and aligning means not, hey, everything is happening at once. I know it's meant for me. No, because the evil, dark entity, it sends deceit your way to where you can't determine what's real or what's fake. But if you are in purpose and things are aligning for you and you run into people who are walking in their purpose and it's aligning for them as well, man, you have done everything that you were supposed to do. You're not going to second guess it. You're not going to understand it, but it's going to feel light as a feather. Things are going to play out for you the way that they should have, right? Things that you could never imagine is going to happen for you because you are walking in purpose. I knew since I was a child that I had a gift. I didn't understand it. You can ask my mama. Y'all think I'm lying. I remember since I was 3 years old. My memory goes back all the way to me at three, literally. I got on that stage at Hartford Elementary School and I recited a poem and made the front page of the Milwaukee Courier newspaper. I knew I had a voice. And then my cousin, Big Jazz, shout out to Big Jazz, introduced me to music, to hip hop. And my mom would buy me boombox and CD players and tape players every Christmas. And I started rapping. I knew I had a voice. I thought that was my purpose until I got older. So every time, every 5 years I age, it's like, I'm supposed to do this. Purpose isn't defined by one thing. Purpose isn't defined just by the gift that you have. The gift that you have holds multiple things under that one umbrella. And you have to be willing to find a way to tap into that. We have a

0: and you overcame. My purpose has always been stay cool, stay calm, stay alert, stay alive.
1: Yes.
0: Now, I'm almost to the end anyway. I'm 55. I look 40. But I played a lot of ball and stuff, so that kind of helped me out. People don't believe I'm at the age I am. But I'm looking at another maybe 4 years, and then I can hang it up. Then I can just kick back. I can do a little traveling. I saved a little bit. And I'm gonna probably still work. You know, the agency I work for, I can still work if I could be a flex officer or something like that. But I'm gonna take a lot of time and relax, because I really put it in. You know, I didn't start out right in life. You know, like I said, I grew up down in the projects and ran some guys in the hillside and stuff like that. Two things that could have got me tied up with a record in that, but I overcame all of that to where I ended up working for public schools. You know, I had a job with the city, doing what I'm doing now. I kept a clean record because of that, and hats off to my mom for moving us out of the projects when I was about 11, and we went out there in the Northbridge area.
1: Absolutely. Listen, the fact that you understood that everything you have been through made you who you are now is the same thing that we need to take and make sure that we give to the younger generation and the people under us. That's what it means to be fruitful. And I'm glad that you were able to turn your life around, because a lot of people who haven't been through things, they don't understand what that means. They automatically put you in a box to say, because you've been through this, you won't accomplish anything. No, baby, let me tell you, what I've been through is the reason why I'm accomplishing what I'm accomplishing. Maybe you should go through something. Let me learn you something today. We got to go to break. Do not touch that dial. Do not log off YouTube. Do not switch your channel. It's your girl, Jazz Tyler.
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Truth Nation, what's the word? Happy hump day. Shout out to the chat. Shout out to my sister, Trina. Hello, my love. That is my favorite person in the whole wide world. And I know you guys probably hear me talk about her all the time. Thank you so much for joining us. Thank you to all of the listeners as well. For those who are joining us, we're talking about preparation. Just to bring it back full circle, when we started the hour, we were talking about preparation as it pertains to your household. Are you currently preparing your children for real life scenarios? Me, I'm struggling. I didn't realize that I coddled my children so much because I didn't want them to have the life that I lived. So much to the point where they're finding it difficult to stand on their own to a certain extent, which is self-accountability for me. So I have to do a better job at making sure that I prepare them for the real world because mama may not always be there. And that may be the same for you as well. We also talked about legacy. Are you preparing your family for legacy when you have these family gatherings? Sit down and have these conversations with your aunties, your uncles, your cousins. It's so many of y'all to the point where you can come up with something to make sure that the legacy has been carried on. We've also talked about purpose and success. In order to be successful, you have to properly prepare. Proper preparation prevents poor performance. Hello. I can't remember what book that's from, but it's something that I live by. And success does not have to be defined in a sense of materialistic things or anything that's tangible. Success can be something as simple as having peace that no one can disrupt. Success can be something as simple as you being able to put your children through college or trade school. Whatever success looks like for you, define that, but make sure that you are prepared. And lastly, purpose. Have you prepared yourself to fully walk in purpose? If you don't know who you are, find out who you are, right? I'm in a space where I know through everything I've been through in my life, I am amazing. I am such a dope person because I could have given up a long time ago. The things that I have experienced, the things that the way I love people and the way that my people love me back or love me incorrectly, the thing, the challenges, the trials, the tribulations, the cancer, the everything that was sent to break me, everything that was sent to put me in a state of where I could have had mental issues. I could have given up on life. I could have just called it quits. I never did. I always stand 10 toes. Why? Because God instilled in me at a young age that I know what my purpose is. You don't have to know it. You don't have to like it, but you're going to respect it. And if you don't believe me, let me show you something. Let me learn you something. Because God always show up for me, baby. Make sure that you are walking in purpose. When you walk in purpose, you will be successful in whatever it is that you want to do because it's alignment. It's all about alignment, timing, and alignment. You have to be prepared. Next, let's get into faith. We're going to talk about it today, y'all. We got to. Because some of y'all, I don't know who needs to hear this today, but some of

y'all been feeling away. You all have been feeling like defeated. You've been feeling like you don't know what your purpose is. You've been feeling like you're not successful. You've been feeling like you're doing as much as you can, but it's not enough. You have to make sure that you are having faith. Are you prepared to keep your faith when God do blesses you with whatever it is that you're going to have? That's the ultimate test right there. Y'all know how it is, right? We be all ugly, snot crying. Oh my God, why are you doing this to me? Don't sign me up for the strongest list next year. I'm not your strongest soldier. Please do not add me to that list. I'm tired. Leave me alone, right? Ugly crying. God, I can't take it no more. I'm tired. You done put too much on me that I can bear. Where is your faith? Where is your faith? Prepare to have faith at a new level because you're going to need it, right? You're going to need it because whatever it is that you're about to be blessed with is going to require you to stay in alignment. And you can't stay in alignment if you don't have faith. We're not talking from a religious stance. We're talking from a spiritual stance. We ask God to move mountains. We ask the Creator to help us climb them. Are we waiting on Him or is He waiting on us? That is the question. God, I'm ready. I'm ready. Oh my gosh, I'm so ready for what it is that you have for me. Are you? Are you? Are you really ready? What's your faith look like? What's your faith look like so much to the point that when things are sent to destroy you so that you are not prepared as much as you want to be, that's the trick of the enemy. To make you think that you aren't prepared. The trials and tribulations and the attacks are preparation. Hello, where is your faith? Believing yourself enough to know that no matter what comes your way, it's a wrap. I may be snot crying. I may be praying. God, listen, I'm tired. Because God be wearing me out. Y'all be around running around here talking about, I'm God, child. So am I. And guess what? It ain't easy. It's not easy. You have to prepare for not just physical war, but the spiritual war. Do you understand what that looks like? For someone who is walking in purpose, for someone who is trying to prepare to leave a legacy, for someone who is trying to prepare to be successful in life and everything that they do, for someone who is trying to prepare to make sure that their children are set up for life. It is extremely difficult. Because you have to bite your tongue. You have to walk a certain way, talk a certain way. You have to think a certain way. You got to check yourself. You can't be lukewarm. You can't tap back into that old life. You have to transform into the person that you're supposed to be. And you got to have enough faith and enough common sense to know that no matter how difficult it gets, prepare me. Please, Creator, prepare me to strengthen my faith so that when you give me these blessings, I don't mess it up. Do you ever pray when you pray for whatever it is that you want? Do you ever pray that you handle it right? God, yes, I want this. I want this new car. Do you got new car money? Maybe you should pray for the money first and then pray for the car. Maybe you should pray that you have the means to keep the maintenance up on it. You understand? Whatever it is that you have going on, make sure you are prepared to handle it. Have you mistaken comfort for peace? Does your faith require movement? Absolutely, to both of them. Sometimes we get so set in our ways to the point where we believe that what we're feeling is peace when in all actuality we are content. I'm guilty of it. I've been lying to myself. I've been back in Milwaukee for 7 months and I'm like, oh, I'm at peace. No, you are content. I am content. I'm content because I'm at the crib. I'm content because if I don't feel like cooking, I'm going to call my mama and ask her if she cooked. I'm content and I'm comfortable. Absolutely. I called myself out, but I'm real enough to call myself out. I am content. I'm also at peace, but I am content. But I say all of that to say, make sure that you know.

0: the difference between comfort and peace. Make sure you understand when you are comfortable versus when you are at peace. Because being content and being comfortable means that you are settling. That means you are accepting whatever it is that's going on in your life. And that's not peace. Peace is being okay with whatever is happening in your life, even if you have no control. Comfort is, it's okay. I'm going to give up. I throw the towel in. Peace is, hey, I'm happy whichever way this works, right? Whichever way this works out. If you at a job you don't like, hey, I gave it my all, I'm happy. If you're in a relationship, hey, I tried, maybe we can be friends. Whatever it is, that's peace. Don't ever settle for comfort or being content. Shout out to the chat. K Mellon says, Jazz on the motivation game hard today. Tell me you teach without telling me. I feel like I need a Jazz in my ear all the time, being my hype woman. Thank you so much. I appreciate that. Listen, this is me every day. And today is just one of those days, right? Shout out to my producer, Meech, because I have conversations with him. I'm a person who don't like to be vulnerable, but I'm becoming more vulnerable and I've been expressing some things. And today he said, ready or not? Oh, come on, man. Ready or not? Listen, stay ready so you don't have to get ready. We want to hear from you. 833-212-1017. We are talking about preparation. If the life you've been praying for showed up tomorrow, would you be ready? Do not touch that dial. It's your girl Jazz Tyler. We got to go to break to pay some bills. 101.7 The Truth.
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Hump Day. Thank you so much for joining us. Today we are talking about preparation. And I have a question that I want to pose to you all, Truth Nation. We want to hear from you, 833-212-1017. That's 833-212-1017. If the life you've been praying for showed up today, would you be ready? Would you be ready? Are you the type that stay ready so you don't gotta get ready? Listen, a lot of times it is difficult for us to be prepared because we are constantly in survivor mode. And it's difficult to live and not survive when you are living in communities and environments that forces you to be oppressed, right? So the average person every day is struggling with figuring out how to properly prepare to become the person that they need to be, the person that the Creator needs them to be, because they're faced with so many challenges, from work to school to being single mothers and single fathers, to dealing with all of these bills, the weight of the world, the emotions you get from loved ones passing or people you simply don't know. There's so much that goes into our daily lives that by the time we wake up and step out that door, we are already feeling defeated. We already feel like, what is the point of it all? Because it's going to be whatever it's going to be. So whether I prepare or not, this XYZ is going to happen. I don't know who needs to hear this, but I'm telling you, no matter what you're going through, no matter what it looks like, this is coming from a person who has been through it all. I was diagnosed with cancer at 30. I didn't know if I was going to live or die. I've been in many situations where my life could have been taken. You understand? I've been in many situations where I lost it all, got it back, lost it all, got it back. There has been no blueprint for my life. I don't look like what I've been through, but the people around me understand what I've been through. And I'm sure the people around you understand what you've been through as well. Which is why I'm telling you, even when you feel hopeless, even when you feel like there isn't anything you can do to be successful or to prepare, just try it. What's the worst that can happen? Don't prepare for the worst. Prepare for the best. And you have to repeat that consistently. I'm not who I used to be. I am who I'm becoming. I don't care what people think of me. I don't care if you don't understand the anointing God has over my life. I don't care if you don't know what I've been through. I don't care if I don't look like what I've been through. I don't care, because at the end of the day, I am preparing for the better. I already been through the worst. Why would I prepare for the worst? I lost loved ones. I took a loss financially. I take loss all the time. I'm a risk taker. That's light. That's nothing. I know what it feels like to go through the worst. Why would I be preparing for the worst? Why would you be preparing for the worst? Train your mind 10 toes down. That's my motto. Okay, when I start thinking a certain way, 10 toes down, Jazz. Nah, we don't think like that. Prepare for the better. All great things is going to happen. Something bigger and better is on the way. I don't care how ugly it get. Matter of fact, when it get real ugly, that's when I know. Oh, who am I talking to? When it gets real ugly, that's when I know that something greater is on the way. That's when I start to shout. That's when I start to praise. That's when I start to pray. That's when I start to sing. That's when I'm walking around acting like everything is fine, because it's about to be fine. I'm preparing for the better, not the worst. Some of y'all walk outside of your homes, trash everywhere, abandoned houses. Kids who have nothing to eat, people on a bus stop, mental health, people, patients.

Christians walking all around this joint, right? We don't have much to go off of because we're not supposed to be looking on the outside anyways. You're supposed to dig on the inside. Prepare, preparation. Prepare not to be distracted. Prepare to stay focused. Prepare to be in the battlefield because that's what life is. It doesn't matter what you go through. Prepare to stay 10 toes down, right? Anybody who go up against this is a fool because God has prepared me, man. And I know he prepared y'all too. We want to hear from you. 833-212-1017. Shout out to the chat. Jasmine West says, haven't considered praying about being able to maintain what I asked for. Let me tell you something, Jazz. I learned this the hard way. I be like, God, I need this. I want this. But if it's for me, allow me to have it. If not, I'm okay with that. But when you send it, just send it to me. And then I get it. And I be like, it's like putting together a bed or furniture with no instructions. Oh, girl, that's cute. I like this. Let me order this off Amazon. Let me order this off Wayfair, whatever the case may be. And it come and then you get the box and it's no instructions, right? It's just cute. It looks cute. I want it because I want it, but there's no instructions. You have to be specific in your prayers. You have to say, hey, yes, this is what I want. But please bless me with the knowledge and the wisdom and the emotional stability and understanding and the grace to take care of whatever it is that I'm asking for. Help me maintain this because as quick as it come, as quick as it go. Sometimes the creator will test you and give it to you just to brag. Listen, man, let me tell you something. The creator be flexing. Oh, you want that? That's light. I got you. Don't even worry about it. Watch this. Hey, y'all, watch this. She asked for this. I'm about to send it to her. But the joke's on you because you didn't ask me on how to maintain it. Right? Maintaining it is preparation. How do you prepare for the blessings that's coming into your life? How do you prepare? The reason why I say that is because I'm guilty of it. A lot of times when I used to ask for stuff, I stopped doing my daily prayers. I pray here and there, check in here and there, thinking that, oh yeah, I'm good. No, you not. That's when you're supposed to double up. I didn't properly prepare. I didn't understand. So again, we want to hear from you. 833-212-1017. We are talking about preparation. If the life you've been praying for showed up tomorrow, would you be ready? Now it's time to get into the sticky icky, right? This is one of my favorite topics. I know it's one of y'all's too. We've talked about preparing our children. We've talked about preparing our legacy, success, purpose, faith. What about relationships? What about love? Are you preparing for the relationship that you prayed for? Are you preparing for the husband, for the wife that you prayed for? Right? Are you? And are you asking in your prayers to be equipped with what you need in order to carry that out? Let me learn y'all something today, okay? I am a person who is comfortable within asking the creator for whatever it is that I want. And I used to be very stubborn when it came to doing it just that way and not my way. And now I'm learning that no one knows what's best for you than the person that created you. So I asked, I'm laughing because, oh, I got some stories for y'all. Let me tell you. I asked for a husband. I asked for a husband and got a husband at 26, but the husband wasn't husbanded. You understand? I asked for a husband at 26, but the husband wasn't husbanded because I wasn't specific. So on a serious note, right, I want to talk to the ladies out there. Oftentimes we say, and my sister will attest to this, I say, man, God, send me another husband. I need a man. I'm not, and when I say,

0: this. I don't want to sound like this is the only reason why I'm asking for him to send me a husband. But I don't like, I'm not the INDEP. No, I don't want to take out my garbage. I don't want to change the light bulb. I don't want to kill a spider. I don't want to work on my, I don't want to take my car to get cleaned. I don't want to do a lot of that stuff. Okay. I don't want to do a lot of that. And again, I'm not saying that that's the only reason why I need that, that I was praying for a husband. But I'm saying it's just certain things, right? It's certain things that at the end of the day, we all were created by two people. And my thought is you cannot be successful without your person, without your significant other. However, I could not understand why. I've been single for 4 years by choice. I've been single because I had to take time to sit with myself so that God can prepare me for my person. Ladies, you have to love yourself enough to the point where you are not afraid to be alone. Stop just going on dates. Stop just dealing with men for entertainment. I know because I used to be her, especially in the life that I live. Oh, that's entertainment. That's fun. I'm not serious about him. I'm running game on him because he's running game on me. Da da da da. No. And then got the nerves to turn around and pray for a husband. Is you serious? You have to stay by yourself. Work on yourself so that God can prepare you for whoever it is that you're supposed to be. You can't leave out a relationship and then get in another relationship expecting for this man to want to marry you when you haven't even healed from what the last guy did. And now you're holding him accountable to some ish he didn't have no part in. Right? Let's talk about it. When we come back, we are talking about preparation. But are you prepared for the man or woman that you prayed for? 101.7 The Truth. Do not touch that dial. It's your girl, Jazz Tyler.
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4: And one thing about me, I'm a tough cookie, but I know what I can't do. And I'm not suffering, all right? 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I'm all right.
5: Excuse me, Cletus. Hop over this, man.
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6: 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I don't care if you're 9 or 99, it's still your decision about the situations that you get involved yourself in.
7: We talking about taxpaying citizens. Look into their taxes. Look into this. We talking about elected officials doing backdoor deals, and somehow she still want to blame immigrants. That's what we talking about right now. We following the money, and you still want to blame black people and immigrants and welfare and all of these things for policies and backdoor deals that put poor people in worse position.
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7: 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This is the Lunch Break with Ray Nitti and my homegirl, maybe Shannon. We got a packed, I'd like to say semi-intense show today, man. I feel away, damn it. I feel away. I feel away, Shannon. And we're going to be talking about a few things today, man. I was tuning in to, first of all, Shannon, how you feeling? How you feeling? Tell me how you feeling, Shane. I told you I was fired up.
4: He was ready to go. Look, let me at him.
7: No. Yeah. Wise guy.
4: No, I'm feeling all right, man. It's a wonderful sunny day. The birds are chirping. Things are going great, man. You know, it's a good day. But before we get into that, make sure you guys head over to YouTube. Join the chat. All right. We have 101.7 The Truth on YouTube. You can watch us live and join the chat. 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Okay. But yeah, also, one more thing and another thing. 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We're on the lunch break on Facebook. But anywho, yeah.
7: Man.
4: Yeah, Shannon. I saw you was kind of fired up about the other day. You were fired up that you guys went to the Jay-Z concert and you didn't get the features. Have you been seeing that Rihanna footage?
7: I was fired up about that too. Yeah, I saw that. Yeah, I saw that she came out.
4: Yeah, but have you been seeing people say she was giving karaoke? So y'all ain't missed much.
7: I'd have took it.
4: Like, I love me some RiRi.
7: I'd have took it.
4: Look.
7: Come on.
4: Look, I wanted it.
7: I want to see the Bijan Princess live. All right? That's what I wanted, Shannon. I wanted to see it live. They had the baby out there, everything. ASAP holding
4: everybody.
7: Don't get me. See, Shannon? Nah, I was going.
4: I thought I was making it better.
7: I just pissed off even more.
4: I was like, you know, she wasn't even for real. She was just hanging out. That make it worse because it's fun. Like, dang, she was having a good time. The baby was there.
7: Man,
4: like a
7: right.
4: Family reunion vibe.
7: And they was out in the line, too. That was crazy. I felt like I saw clips of them out in the line while they was trying to settle the situations that was going on.
4: Yeah.
7: But we got an interesting one today, Shannon. Today, few topics we'll be talking about. Slow down, Milwaukee. Man, we're going to get into the hit and runs that's been happening in the city. It's been super, super unfortunate and sad. Man, we got a timeline problem, Shannon. I feel away. And my question is, can you trust Sarah Rodriguez? Can she be trusted? I feel away about it. We're going to talk about that. And then my question is, in this whole governor's race, where is the Black agenda? Where's the Black agenda? Everybody want our vote. Everybody talking about be strategic. What's the strategy? Where's the agenda? I know somebody who did have an agenda for Black people. But we'll get into it. We'll get into it. And also, I was listening to my colleague Sherwin's show earlier today, and it was a very, very interesting show. And he has a thought, interesting thought. He was talking about this underground story of potentially Joel Brennan being the underdog story in this. And I don't know if I agree with that, Sean. I'm sorry. You might be a dog. Underdog, I don't know. Might be a dog. Underdog, I don't know. You can take dog however you want. Like, some people say you got to have that dog in you. And some people say, you know. But I'm on.
4: Underdog.
7: It was an interesting position that Sherwin had on it. But to me, I got a real underdog story. I got a real underdog story, and I'm going to get into that as well, Shannon. But, I just wanted to give people a rundown today. Shouts out to the chat. Once again, don't forget the number to call is 833-212-1017. The number is 833-212-1017. If you would like to call in, if you would like to send a text, you could text that line as well, because we do get the text messages and we read them online as well. Shannon.
4: Man.
7: You ready?
4: What's up, Ray? We ready. What's up?
7: So we got to jump.
4: No, I'm just saying.
7: Cue the music, Zach. we've been having, seems like we've been having a crisis, right? With, have you been seeing all the hit and runs that have been going on?
4: Dude, literally all, like, I feel like last night and this morning specifically, I've had to see like four people got ran over. Mm-hmm. Like, what are we doing? Mm-hmm. Like, seriously,
8: What bothers me the most

0: about like the hit and runs is like y'all are speeding in Milwaukee. Like, it's not big at all. You can literally go from Africa to Mexico in 10 minutes. Like, and that's driving the normal speed limit. Y'all don't even have to speed to get across the whole city of Milwaukee, bro. Like, y'all doing these like excessive speeds, like running people over, killing people. For what? To save 2 minutes to get where? Mm. These people driving like that are not the people that got anything to do or anything to lose. You ain't got nowhere to be. Just cruise, enjoy the weather. Mm-hmm. Why y'all being high? Why you drawing all this attention to you running people over, ruining people's lives? People got places to be.
1: Families to see.
0: Jesus, and it's crazy because I feel like we don't talk enough about the long-lasting effects, right? Mm-hmm. Because people be like, yeah, you know, I got in this car accident. It's so many people I know that genuinely, like, have traumatic brain injuries, like limbs missing and messed up and all types of stuff going on because it had been hit by somebody. Like, this is outrageous. Like, y'all are literally, like, destroying our community for what?
1: Man, rushing nowhere. Rushing nowhere. Mm-hmm. And it's not like
0: getting nowhere fast.
1: And then it sometimes, Shannon, it just be rushing to another red light. That be the crazy literally part. Rushing to another red light. Then you see them two lights up, like, bro, you did all, just keep going, fool. Fish eyed fool.
0: They mad at you like you done did it. Look, fish eyed fool.
1: Come on,
0: biscuit
1: man.
0: Biscuit eating bulldog.
1: You feel what I'm saying? So it's like, hey, shouts out to the chat. Collectors Rain says, sup, Ray, and gosh dang, Shannon. It's like Shannon don't even get good mornings anymore. She just get it admirations. Collectors Rain also said, yes, William Rousey, known as Winky, who was killed on 12th and Atkinson, is his grandmother's brother. R.I.P. Winky. We're sorry for your loss, Collectors Rain. It's a sad situation. Go ahead, Shannon.
0: No, I was literally just going to bring that up because that's one of those people like that you see in the community, right? I don't know if he was unhomed or not, but he was one of those people that like since I was little, like you hear stories about him or you see him in the community and like it's just like we got to be better. Like we have to be better. Like there's kids crossing the street. There's people out here that are cared for and loved that have family members that like just getting run over trying to cross a street. Like, bro, this like it should not be this normal. Like every day you seeing at least 10 people that got hit, ran over.
1: Insane.
0: Come on now.
1: Insane. So just a few of the cases. This is just within the last, let's call it 8 days, I'll say, Shannon. Sunday night. Right. Sunday night, Titonia in Vienna. Around 11:12 p.m., a black SUV moving at high speed struck two pedestrians crossing the street and fled. Both died at the scene. Medical examiner identified them as Amy Austin and May Daber. I cannot pronounce her name. Excuse me for messing her name up. This is two families that lost somebody close to them. They were both 48 and 49-year-olds. No arrest has made yet. So if you know something, if you know the vehicle they're looking for, 414-935-7360 is a tip line where you could anonymously give a tip. Or they have the Crime Stoppers line, 414-224-TIPS. I think, like, we aren't even thinking about some of the reckless driving that people are doing. And then Tuesday morning, Shannon, 14th and North, 41-year-old Mambadou Bamba was struck by a dark sedan and killed. Police says it was intentional and are calling for a targeted homicide. 66-year-old man has been arrested in that case. His mother and daughter left balloons at the scene. Loved ones described him as a kind hearted and friendly person. Last week, Shannon, on 22nd and National. So just, you know, it's not just a North Side thing. You feel what I'm saying? Yeah. 22nd and National, 47-year-old Troy Lewek, a father and a new grandfather, was killed by two separate vehicles. That's crazy. vehicles that both kept going. One arrest was made. The second driver, a red vehicle,

0: still out there. That's just that's just in a week, Shannon.
1: Yeah. And then I'm telling you, like, I've seen multiple people make posts on Instagram and Facebook about being hit by a car, being injured because they're in a car accident. Like, what are we doing? And like I said, you got people that are on the streets, like people that are vulnerable, like our unhoused community, or like kids just like going about our day. We need to be looking out for these people in our communities because they're you know, they're in danger. Like, literally sit on a bus stop is dangerous. They driving up on a sidewalk. They'd drive over a building if they could.
0: 100%.
1: Jesus. Like, are y'all good?
0: So that it brings up another thought, right, Shannon, in my head. Like, and I am not above being wrong about some things, right? I'm humble enough to be wrong about some things. Because I know one of our earlier shows, we were talking about, you know, how irritating the bump outs were, right? Now, is this you know, some bias in our community here, because now we are seeing, you know, people get hit numerously, over and over again. But, you know, at first I was like, you know, what is the purpose of these bump outs? And am I wrong? Is the community wrong about it? Do we need to rethink our position? Like, I could pull back and be like, okay, you know what? Maybe they in the wrong places right now. Maybe they put them, and strategically, they didn't deploy them in the proper spaces. So, I don't know. That's a thought, Shannon. Do you think we might need to rethink our position on the bump out measures?
1: I do, because now that, like you said, it makes you think. Like, is it annoying for the everyday driver that is actually a law-abiding citizen? Sure. Does it make your commute a little bit longer than what it normally would be? Yeah, but I guess it also forces people to slow down, and it forces people that are recklessly driving to pay attention to where they're going, because you hit that bump out at a high speed, you're going to be the one flying. So I guess, you know, maybe the good people gotta take that L for the bad drivers to slow down a little bit, which is frustrating. We adults, dude. Like, what are y'all doing? Like, there's no reason for it to be this many. Like, and it's crazy because my cousin had came up here a few years ago to Milwaukee, and she was just like, they were born and raised in Milwaukee, and like, they had been gone for a few years, and it was like, why is there so many car parts everywhere? Like, that's embarrassing, bro. Like, y'all are horrible. Like, I was like, well, I hate to tell you, like, it felt like you know, like in the movies, like doomsday happening, somebody revisit the past. Like, she came back from Texas after a few years. Like, what happened here? Like, the cars in the trees, there's cars, parts everywhere. Doomsday happened. Like, and I'm like, listen, it's a different Milwaukee from when we were kids. I can tell you that much. Like,
0: it's a different Milwaukee. That's a word right there. Don't go anywhere, y'all. This is the lunch break on the award-winning 101.7 The Truth. We'll be right back.
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0: 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Shannon.
1: Yo.
0: Man, so, you know, we talking about the community rethinking our position on the bump outs. You know, I know at first we was against it. We was like, oh, they ain't make no sense. Ain't need nobody driving in the bike lane. And we done messed up the streets. And, you know, sometimes we gotta slow down and look at what reality is. And like we're talking about right now for those of you that are just joining us on your lunch break. We're talking about rethinking our position on the bump outs with the most recent hit and runs that have been occurring in the city that has been leading to lost lives. And, you know, I'm of one that's like, maybe we need to rethink it. I could be wrong. Somebody in the chat said, rest in peace, Wink. He didn't bother anyone. And that's what everybody started saying. Saying like he was a good dude, solid dude, didn't bother anybody. So, yeah, share the story.
1: It's like a staple in the community. You know what I'm saying? Like, we losing people that, like, people get used to seeing. People get used to having around, and it's just sad, you know?
0: Yeah, 100%. 833-212-1017 is the number to call. 833-212-1017 is the number to call. We got some other topics we're going to be getting into as well. But, Shannon, you know, we be digging, and we found a couple stats. You got some of those stats you want to share, or you want me to share?
1: No, I could share. Sure, I was just gonna get into some comments because a few people made some comments on Facebook, but we can get into that.
0: Okay. Yeah, share the comments. Share the comments and then whichever
1: comments on Facebook regarding the traffic. Somebody said, I be so over the traffic here. Someone else said, it's so crazy how fast they go just to go down the street. I'm moving out of here again ASAP. Somebody else said, I don't ride on streets that are too chaotic. I love my life. Accidents are nuts here now. Everybody is in a rush and drives way too fast. In a rush to go where? Look, like, that's why, like, when you really think about it, there is nowhere that you cannot get in less than, I say 15 minutes tops. Like, you can get anywhere and driving the speed limit.
0: Right. Milwaukee is not that big of a city to where we got to be rushing to where we going.
1: Man.
0: Hit us with some of them factuals, Shannon.
1: The actual factuals is 57% of pedestrian crashes in Milwaukee County are hit and run versus 25% national. That's more than double the national rate. So that's more than half of these accidents being hit and run. So y'all just hitting people and driving off.
0: That's crazy.
1: Goodness.
0: That's crazy.
1: And then traffic deaths.
0: Go ahead.
1: Man, look, we ain't done yet. Traffic deaths in Milwaukee County rose 113% from 2002 to 2022, while they dropped statewide from 2018 through 2022. The county averaged 81 fatal crashes a year. That's half the city, right? Let me stop. speed. It says speed is the whole ball game. If you get hit at 20 miles per hour, roughly a 13% chance of dying. At 40 miles per hour, about 73%. Every 10 miles per hour over the limit is somebody's funeral, basically. So, man.
0: Yeah, man. And I got hit and ran twice. Both times
1: that will drive you nuts, man.
0: But straight up, both times got hit from behind twice, and they ran. First time was on Center Street, and we was heading to the corridor on Center.

0: rear-ended me. I hear the screeching. I'm like, it's no way they just going to run into me. Sure enough, they did. Man. Ran into the back of the car.
1: There's a will, there's a way.
0: Smacked the whip. Damn near think they totaled it, if I'm not mistaken, or we ended up getting that one fixed. Other time, I was leaving the house. You know, my mother-in-law is disabled, so we had to go help her with something. It was late at night. I'm leaving the house, Shannon. I'm in my daughter's car now just because of how we parked in the driveway and whatnot. So I take her car. Just got her this car. I'm on wherever I'm going, right? And it's only me on the road, Shannon. It's only me on the road. And in the rear, I just see headlights. I'm talking about speeding. I'm like, all right. Like, it's like three lanes, right? So this person is... Man, they're gonna go around.
1: I'm going a different one. Look, please do. My God,
0: Shannon rammed me so hard. Pause. It just was insane. Totaled the car, left. Didn't care if I was dead or nothing. Didn't care if I had a family or whatever. Ran and left me on the side of the road. I tried to follow him. As much as I can. I try to, but it just wasn't happening. Now, this person don't got no wheels, no nothing, none of this stuff no more. They still gone on the rim.
1: Crazy.
0: I had to wait all night.
1: Wait, they was on the rim driving away?
0: Come on, Shannon. And then the next morning, I'm going back to where it's at, and some lady was like, they went straight down there, and then they turned on that street. If you go, but I could see the rim creating the scratches in the road. So it's like, oh, I could follow this person exactly
1: just
0: the way.
1: Followed
0: them straight to a Barada property the next morning.
1: Of course. You know what? No, I'm not going to
0: fart. It was a journey, and they went far on this rim now, made a lot of... Went straight to a Barada party, gave the police everything, did the work for them. You think any arrest, any of that was made? No.
1: No.
0: They ain't do none of that. They ain't do none of that.
1: Yeah, you know what? This is my thing, too. So, I was in two accidents, too. One of them, I wasn't even in the car. I just was parked in front of my parents' house. And, like, I woke up in the middle of the night, and somebody just parked under my car. Like, they said, you know, this is an open spot. Let me just get up under here nice and cozy. Like, they must have stolen this car and hit my car from the back, but it was a smaller car, so it was, like, under my car. Like, what are we doing, bro? That happened. And then, like, one time I was by that Checkers on 35th. Of course I was, right? This lady come out. She T-bones me, and she drives off. I'm like, oh, no, we ain't doing that. So I followed her exactly to where she was going, which I'm older and more mature now. And I ain't, you know what I'm saying? I didn't grow up. All right. I'm a better woman. But I was like genuinely pissed off. Like, that type of stuff will drive you nuts. Like, people work hard for what they have. Half the time, these people doing these hit and runs, they don't have insurance. They don't have nothing going on in life. Their car is a 1849 clunker. You know what I'm saying? They don't care who they run over or Pinto. What they hit in it. You know what I'm saying? Like,

0: to cost me more money to try to hold this person accountable than the person would even pay out, because we know they ain't got nothing. What I'm going to sue for?
1: Right.
0: That, you know what? I'm almost said something mean. What right. I'm going to sue for? You know what I'm saying? They ain't got nothing. The car that hit me, come on, man. Probably ain't got no job.
1: Right.
0: No goals. Credit already to down below. So what can I do to hurt this person? You know what I'm saying? Or get my money back or anything. And like you said, a lot of times the police won't do nothing. Call the police and everything. Man, nothing you can really do.
1: I did all the work for them, Shannon. All the work. Gave it to them. I got their license plate. Barada let me in the property. Not Barada mm-hmm. himself. But, you know, I got into the property. They saw the car. Found out that the car wasn't even somebody that's supposed to live there. So the car got towed. But they ain't make no arrest. They ain't even call me to be like, hey, man, you know, we're at this part with the case. Like, we did everything for you and you couldn't even care to follow up. But, you know, that's the climate that we're living in, y'all. Don't go anywhere, y'all. 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Don't go anywhere. This is a Lunch Break with Ray Nitti and Maybe Shannon.
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0: Whippa! Welcome back to the award-winning 1017 The Truth. This is the lunch break with Ray Nitti and maybe Shannon. Shannon, how you feeling?
1: Man, I'm feeling all right. Got me over here thinking what they need. That look, you know what? I was gonna start talking stuff again.
0: Say
1: I'm doing great, man. Make sure y'all join that chat. Make sure y'all call us. Listen, cause they over here, they wanna we gonna have harder laws for people that you know, like that go on high speed chases and people that already committed a crime. Why don't y'all have higher laws for people that do the small things like hit and run? Mm. You know what I'm saying? Like stuff like that. Because like you said, even in my case, I did the work. In your case, you did the work. Mm-hmm. And well, you could do this and do that. No, go drag them out of Barada properties and put them away. Give them life.
0: Man, life. Must be life. That one, you ain't get that one? You ain't know that song?
1: I do know that song.
0: Oh, okay.
1: Ray.
0: Cool. I thought my age was showing. But.
1: Nah.
0: Man, you had a politician story before we pivot, didn't you?
1: Yeah.
0: You was telling me about something.
1: While we talking about reckless drivers.
0: Reckless politicians and reckless drivers.
1: Man, this story wrote itself. Look, seamlessly. What's his name? Joe Lombardo. Have y'all seen on? It's actually like basically all over the U.S. now because he was one of those people. I think he's a governor here in Nevada that ran on law and order. Like he used to be a sheriff and he was hard on people, tough on crime lawyer. He got pulled over for recklessly driving on the strip. With his, you know what I'm gonna say, with his wife, with his lovely wife. And he said, I'm Joe Lombardo. He was like, I'm fully aware, sir. You ran on, come on. And then that was it. So I'm gonna try that next time. That's what they look.
0: He didn't face no consequences.
1: None. The officer gave up and walked away. He said, oh, okay, bye. Like that's it. So next time y'all get pulled over, just say your name
0: and
1: until just, the person get the hint.
0: Yeah, that's gonna be the next viral challenge. When you get pulled over, just be I'm Ray Nitti Lombardo.
1: Yeah, all right. We ain't got the protection for the complexion for protection. The next clip gonna be.
0: What do you mean my campaign numbers isn't? I'm Sarah Lombardo.
1: Shannon Lombardo. What do you mean?
0: What do you mean,
1: Mike? Come on.
0: Taillight is out.
1: That's all you got to do. Say your name and say, oh, come on. And you good to go.
0: I am Ray Nitti Lombardo.
1: Somebody that's tough on crime. You would think he'd be like, you know what? I did do what I did. Let's do the process.
0: I need you to be lenient with me on this one. Well, man, speaking of reckless driving, that was a great segue, Shannon. I don't even think they realized how much of a bar that was, actually. From reckless driving to reckless politicians, you know, we asked the question, can they be trusted? And I feel a way, Shannon. I feel a way, right? We got this huge governor race, right? Huge governor race going on in a battleground state. In Wisconsin, we have nobody's perfect, right? Nobody is perfect at all. But what people are is intentional about what they do share. And yeah. I feel my question is, this is my question. Can we trust Sarah Rodriguez right now? My opinion. Okay. And here's my reason why, right? We talked about this yesterday. Mm-hmm. Campaign finance reports for all candidates are due to the state by 11:59 tonight. This is ironic, though, that all of this is coming out before all of this stuff is due tonight. So whether the campaigns have been claiming, the receipts would have, you know, the numbers would have showed today. So it's funny that on Tuesday, 7/7, Rodriguez announced a $1 million ad buy that was supposed to hit TV, and it doesn't. And she says she grew concerned, right? The ad...

0: and run. You feel me? Wednesday, 7-8, her media team tells her an invoice was never paid. She confronts campaign manager Kara Spencer and gets her words. Excuses that did not make sense. This is her word. She got excuses that did not make sense. So 7-7, you about to drop a million ads, TV ads. You feel me? They supposed to run. 7-8, the next day, media team, this is fresh after our country's great birthday. This fresh off the weekend of our birthday. This is how America is acting in Wisconsin. Her media team tells her an invoice was never paid. She confronts the campaign manager and gets excuses that did not make sense. 7-9, Thursday. As a matter of fact, my bad. I want to say 7-8 is actually when Crowley dropped out of the race as well, if I'm not mistaken. Thursday morning, 7-9, she stands beside David Crowley as he drops out and endorses her. This is probably the biggest moment of her campaign. Probably the biggest endorsement of her campaign, because the black man, who is actually the only person in the race that is actually doing the work and have the resume of running government at a large scale, you feel what I'm saying? He's dropping out the race and endorsing you in the largest county in the state. That's a huge deal. That's a huge deal, Shannon. Am I tripping? Am I tripping, Zach?
1: Man.
0: Okay.
1: That's big.
0: I'm just saying, right? So he announces on the 8th he's not running. He's falling out the race. We got somebody in the chat. Somebody says they have a question for the chat. How do you feel about the street lighting in Milwaukee? Okay, we'll get to that. That's actually a good question. We'll get to that, though, right after this. Let's shine a street light on these finance campaigns. So she says, when she's standing there right in front, let David Crowley endorse her the next morning. She stands beside Crowley as he drops out the race. This is the biggest moment of her campaign. Later that day, Thursday afternoon, this is in the afternoon now, right around the lunch break. On lunch, Shannon, she says,
1: well, we trying to enjoy our lunch.
0: You know what I'm saying? Can't even have our whatever we eating. We won't even go there. She discovers the cash on hand is hundreds of thousands less than what was reported. That's crazy. Sunday, 7-12, at 9:30 p.m., Spencer, she got fired. Monday press conference, about $200,000 on hand. About $200,000. So that means she don't got $200,000. She got about it. I mean, it's one something. I'm going to say roughly around $175,000. You know, we like to pad the dots. You know what I'm saying? On-hand donations double counted, expenses underreported. Wisconsin Politics Review suggests donations may have been overstated by at least $137,500. Kicker is she asked directly whether she owed. Somebody asked. My bad. Let me slow down. Slowing down, Shannon. She was asked directly whether she owed Crowley an apology, since his endorsement may have been based on an inflated picture of her campaign. She did not directly answer that question.
1: I bet she didn't. She's trying to figure out where the money resides, right?
0: Not like, so how much time we got before a break? So my thoughts around this, right, Shannon? You knew about this. You knew about it.
1: Yeah.
0: And you still let that black man stick his neck out there for you. I can't trust that. I can't trust that. Yeah. That you will let a brother hang. You will leave a brother hanging, literally. And I'm supposed to believe that you're going to put forth a black agenda when you get elected in office? No. You've showed numerous times, in my opinion, that you just be having some weird steps. You take some weird steps.

0: So go ahead, Shannon.
1: My question to you would be, is there a world that he knew that she knew, or did he give this endorsement under the impression that all was well over there? You know what I mean? Like, is there a world where she pulled him to the side, like, hey, this is going on the back end. If you're going to endorse me, I want you to know this.
0: Yeah, I'm almost sure.
1: I'm playing devil's advocate.
0: Yeah, I don't know. Sometimes the devil just need to be the devil that they are. Sometimes so the devils just need to be the devils that they are.
1: In the back of her head, she knew what was going on.
0: She knew it.
1: And let him get out there and be like, hey, all is well here. And then the very next day.
0: Not the next day, Shannon. Later that afternoon on lunch. You can't be trusted. You'll leave a brother out to hang. Yes. And you'll let him walk into that knowing now he look crazy.
1: Yeah.
0: It's so many different things. Like, it's so many things we could talk about, Shannon. And we're going to get into it. But her own account, she knew ads weren't airing Tuesday and got nonsense answers on Wednesday and still stood on stage Thursday morning collecting his endorsement without a word of caution. You could have been like, hey, yo, slow down.
1: Yeah.
0: We working out some things right here. We just discovered some, you know, campaign irregularities. And it might not be wise for you to just jump out here and put your name behind me right now. But no.
1: Yeah.
0: What they do is self-preserve, think about themselves, don't think about what it looks like on our side, and they do what they need to do to get what they need to get out of us and leave us to hang.
1: Yeah, just let that man back the wrong horse. Doo-doo-doo. No, that's rude. But
0: don't go
1: yeah.
0: anywhere, y'all. Shannon.
2: What?
0: Take us to break, Shannon.
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1: Party on the low end. What it do? What it do? Welcome back, welcome back, welcome back to the award-winning 101.7 The Truth. This is the Lunch Break with Ray Nitty and Maybe Shannon. Yeah, we extended now, if you didn't notice. You did. If you didn't notice,
2: now you know.
1: We have somebody in the chat said, "Can David take back his endorsement?" That's a good question. That's a good question. I don't know if he can. I know he probably can't just get back in the race.
2: I was gonna ask that too. Can he say, "You know what? Never mind. I'm back."
1: Yeah, I don't think he could do that. But his name still would be on the ballot, and that's. We'll be talking about that later in the show, but I will still be casting my own vote for David Crowley because I think that's the true underdog story. And we'll get into why I do think that is. But right now, we still on Sarah. Rodriguez, my bad, because I don't ever want to disrespect somebody's proper pronouncing of their name. Sarah Rodriguez. Thank you, Zach, for correcting me on that as well. So, Shannon.
2: You.
1: Here's what stings, right? Here's something that stings about this to me. And that's why I commend Dog for Crowley for even, you know, I wouldn't have been able to do it. I wouldn't have been able to endorse her. So this is what stings for me, right? When Milwaukee County's health insurance benefits lapsed in February, Rodriguez called Crowley's situation, quote unquote, now, hear me out, a breakdown in leadership. And said she'd never heard of such a thing. 5 months later, her own shop couldn't tell her how much money she had in it. So what is it, a breakdown in leadership? Bruh. I'm supposed to.
2: You know what?
1: It's like we like watching a movie. Like, what is going on? The house is on fire and ain't nobody paying attention to the BS that's going on in front of us. And then people want to talk to me about strategy. Like, no, I'm still voting for David Crowley. That's my strategy. I'm done playing games with politicians that don't take our vote serious. And everybody want to say, like, I have nothing against Francesca. Nothing against her. She say some things that I like. She say some things I don't like. But what she hasn't said is a plan for the Black agenda. It's not on her website. It's not anyway. And when I ask people for it, the excuse that I get is, well, her district is 77% white. So what can she really do? And even when I asked that to somebody else today on Facebook that was saying the same things, like, oh, that's just not strategic. We have to. Okay, like, cool. I could get behind whatever Mortrium and data center. Like, I ain't saying I disagree with any of that. But I'm saying you don't got a real plan for us. And when I ask about it, it's just swept under the rug. Like, you give somebody a pass because they don't have an actual written out plan for us. And then the next person that said it today, they said their response was, 77% of all Wisconsin is white. So they doubled down, and these is Black people.
2: That's wild.
1: But I'm supposed to be strategic.
2: Like, we don't even get thoughts and prayers.
1: Like, come on. I'm like, okay.
2: Thoughts and prayers?
1: Tell me where. Tell me where we can see this or anything. And that's why I always say voting in local politics is way more, it impacts us more than anything else. Because we don't use our power, we don't use our voice, and then you got people trying to talk to you about polling, and, oh, this person is polling this person is polling that. And what do their resume look like? It look like trash.
2: Yeah.
1: I'm just saying, Shannon. You took the time to smear me. As soon as something happened about last, something that wasn't even in my control.
2: Exactly.
1: And respectfully, he made sure that the person was removed right away, the same day. Now she tearing her campaign manager person down. And so you can't be trusted, folks.

0: I'm sorry. Yeah. I can't trust you. So don't tell me to be strategic when you ain't, nobody is presenting me no strategic plan.
1: And this is within her own campaign. Like, you only dealing with a few people when it's coming to like a campaign. He dealing with so many other people. So what was he supposed to do in that position? But, you know, dealing with a smaller amount and you couldn't even manage that. So it's questionable.
0: So here's the pattern critics are criticizing, right, Shannon? The Evers heads up claim that the budget behind the curtain comment, the Evers heads up, she was like, Governor Evers gave her a heads up on where she could, you know, he wasn't running, so she could run for governor and so forth. That was false. So imagine, this is somebody who's a sitting lieutenant governor. Governor Evers is saying, I ain't running for this no more. But while he's in the middle of saying that, you standing on stage and your ad already running that, hi, I am, and I'm running for governor. Like, let the body get cold first.
1: Yeah.
0: So it's like she just had a bunch of strange moves, man, that I can't blindly support. I'm sorry, Cher. I can't blindly support it. Yeah. I can't look at somebody who looked at something where, in one case, it's okay to jump all over the black man and say that's a breakdown in leadership. But when you do it, it is... Your thing that you're saying is, well, that should show that I'm a leader that's willing to step in right away. And why you ain't say that when it was for Crowley?
1: Right.
0: Why you could think of that now, but you couldn't think of that when it was in the black man's favor. You didn't give him grace, right. But you want grace. And I'm going to tell you what's even worse about this. Crowley raised the most money out of everybody. He was the most qualified, the most policies. He, like, come on, man. What you got, Shannon, before I blow a gasket?
1: No, I'm just saying that's normally the story. Even when we more qualify, even when we raise the most, we still somehow get overlooked. And that's the sad part.
0: Man. The question is, if you endorse somebody on Thursday morning and found out Thursday afternoon that they already suspected on Wednesday of some irregularities, how would you feel? Are you forgivable, or is it disqualifying, or is it just politics as usual? What you doing, Shannon? Man. I think I know what Shannon doing with that program over there. But I still would like to hear it.
1: I'd be mad. I would blow a gasket.
0: Straight up.
1: That's insane. So I wanna hear what he has to say about that, though. I would love to hear his thoughts and opinions about that. It seemed like he's the type to take the high road.
0: Oh, yeah, 100%. He's going to take 100%.
1: I like to take things to hell. You know, but you know.
0: Shout out to Funky Don Even. Funky be like, when they go low, we drag them to hell. Straight up.
1: Hello.
0: Take us to break, Shannon.
1: Well, thank you for rocking with us at the lunch break. We're gonna be back after these messages. Make sure you guys call in, leave a message in the chat. We'll be right back. Don't go anywhere.
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0: 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We are broadcasting live from the American Family Insurance Studio in the heart of downtown at the Avenue. I am the legendary Homer Blow, along with my girl,
1: Bailey Coleman.
0: Hey, how was your weekend and how you doing and feeling?
1: I'm doing well. I'm feeling great. Had a nice weekend. Great weekend.
0: That part.
1: Had a great weekend. Hung out with the squad here at The Truth.
0: Good.
1: Yes. Hung out with the squad. I miss Ray Nitti. He wasn't there.
0: Okay.
1: We're going to have to get together now. You were gone and Sherwin was gone, but everybody else was in the building. We had a great time. Shout out to Biko. Our boss here.
0: Yep.
1: We had a great time hanging out, and we got to go over to his palatial resort.
0: Okay.
1: And hang out at his crib.
0: Okay, so okay.
1: We have to see how the rich side lives. That's real Shay Shay Foo Foo over there now.
0: Oh.
1: Oh, that's the real one right there. Mine's is a mini version.
0: Okay. Did you feel trumped?
1: I did.
0: So
1: no gold toilet at my house.
0: I was using it. When I refer to him, I always say Orange Man. I was referring to spades.
1: Okay.
0: I'm Trump type.
1: Yeah, exactly. Exactly. Yeah,
0: so mine, you know, big, big money, take little money. You know what I'm saying? Mm-hmm. That thing. Yeah. So.
1: That's how it was.
0: That's how it was? You felt like,
1: Yeah.
0: Like you got some work to do?
1: Yeah. I got to catch up.
0: Okay.
1: It's going to take me a minute, though, because, you know.
0: Well, welcome to the lifestyle of
1: the Shay and the Foo.
0: Yes. Now we go and experience Mr. Foo Foo. Mr. Foo Foo. All right. YouTube, we are up. We were down. So that's why I didn't say great morning right away to YouTube. You know, there were some technical issues.
1: Oh, we had some technical stuff going on.
0: Yep.
1: All right.
0: Yep.
1: That happens. It's live radio.
0: Yeah, absolutely. And I'm trying to make sure I am able to get to it. I'm not there yet. So we are working on it.
1: Yeah.
0: We are definitely.
1: How was your weekend? I saw you hanging out with Too Short.
0: Yeah, you know, friends since 1989.
1: All right now.
0: So, you know, remember Tough T had the stretch limos over there off 13th Street.
1: Right.
0: And he had the Starship, which, you know, I would use when I would do a party for me.
1: Right.
0: And so it had the little swimming pool jacuzzi in the rear. I got the experience what a little foo-foo looks like. You know what I'm saying?
1: Okay.
0: So, you know, I would get the Starship limo.
1: Oh, okay.
0: So when he came to town, shout out to the late Sonny, you know, club god. You
1: right.
0: know what I'm saying?
1: Sonny's on Broadway. Okay.
0: And all the places.
1: That was prior to my entrevue to Milwaukee.
0: Okay. So he had had a show and he had brought Short here and I was his community liaison, so to speak.
1: Okay.
0: I was there to pick him up and he was like, damn, I saw the limo and all that. And he was like, he was hungry. So I took him to the bungalow on 14th and Keith.
1: Oh, wow. Not the bungalow.
0: Yeah. And everybody like, what? Who's this coming? You know what I'm
1: right,
0: saying?
1: Right.
0: And all of the community was out.

0: they were just in awe. They're like, it's too short, you know, so.
1: Right.
0: Took him in there. He ate. You know, he's a real people person.
1: Yeah,
0: you know,
1: he is.
0: Yeah,
1: definitely.
0: He's very, very friendly. You can have him behind the velvet rope, but he's going to come from behind that velvet rope and go mingle.
1: Ah, yes.
0: With the people who, you know, support him and make him who he is.
1: Yeah.
0: So when he ended up getting to Dallas, because I was in Dallas, mm-hmm. and we were texting, he was like, yep, I just landed. I'm getting ready to go to the hotel and get situated. And then where are we going? I said, well, I'll be at Bruce City, Lydell Ruffin, at Signature Events. Him and his wife, April, mm-hmm. They have Bruce City Kitchen and Cocktails down in Dallas.
1: Okay. Right?
0: So I was like, yep, well, I'm going down there, you know. And he was like, well, once I get situated, I'll be down there.
1: Right.
0: And he had told Lydell that, you know, he was like, yeah, man, I'm going to come through because Lydell was the promoter.
1: Okay.
0: So he ended up, a funny thing that happened when he ended up arriving, mm-hmm. you know, because I was like, you know, I'm here. Where you at? He was like, on my way. And then when he got there, there was a section that they usually put the celebrities and different,
1: right.
0: you know, people at. And so,
1: the VIP.
0: Yeah.
1: Come on, homie, come with.
0: And it was his DJ's birthday, Slowpoke. Shout uh-huh. out to my friend Slowpoke.
1: Mm-hmm.
0: You know, like I say, we friends, so I done been through all of the people that have been rocking with him.
1: Right.
0: And like Too Clean.
1: Okay.
0: You know, he's not with him anymore.
1: Uh-huh.
0: But he also brought Clint Black, the one that made Shake Them Haters Off.
1: Uh-huh.
0: Yeah, because he's from Dallas. Clint Black is. So he ended up
1: shake them haters off.
0: Yeah. So then when they ended up arriving, I then ended up seeing, let's see here. Okay. All right. Now I guess I can get to it.
1: No.
0: You can't get to it yet?
1: No. It's okay. Still we still have a technical.
0: Yeah. Well,
1: sorry, y'all.
0: I think I mean this graphic got to go. Ben, Jim, come on, bro. I submitted all the things. I can't keep looking at this. I'm gonna just do like what you usually do. I'm gonna read the True Talk text page.
1: No, you're not. No.
0: Yep. Yep.
1: No.
0: 833-212-1017.
1: That means I gotta read the YouTube
0: and
1: page.
0: And look at this. Yes. I'm not looking
1: well,
0: at
1: listen,
0: that. I'm not looking
1: I'm
0: at
1: just
0: that.
1: Saying my.
0: You know what?
1: Well, let's
0: that
1: talk about this.
0: The baby gal.
1: Oh! Brought the baby
0: Junior.
1: Gavel. Oh.
0: And it doesn't make any difference if
1: I just want to say on there,
0: the
1: okay, so they're using AI on some of this stuff, y'all,
0: mm-hmm,
1: right?
0: Mm-hmm.
1: Well, let's talk about it. Let's
0: just
1: put it
0: out.
1: Oh, see, they took it down. Now we're on.
0: No.
1: Yeah, we're on.
0: Okay.
1: We're on.
0: Well, I see
1: refresh
0: we on. Okay.
1: No, we. You can
0: okay.
1: see us.
0: Oh, yeah.
1: So,
0: no, I'm saying that. Thank
1: but,
0: you.
1: But, you don't want to talk about it?
0: Well, I'm just, you know.
1: I mean, it is reality. I mean, it is what it is.
0: It's family business.
1: Okay. It's up to you. It's up to you.
0: I see it in you, Bailey. Okay. Let's go. Listen, but let me finish with the Too Short, all right? Before we come to break.
1: Okay.
0: All right, so then when Too Short arrived, so his DJ arrived first.
1: Right.
0: And a couple of his other people. And so we were on the side where, you know, the section was supposed to be. And so when Short pulled up, you know, he's like, Lamb, I'm here. I'm like, cool. But they ushered him to another section on the other side of Bruce City Kitchen and Cocktails. And so it was not on the larger side, but it was still same room.
1: Right.
0: So they ushered him over there. And, you know, he got situated over there briefly.
1: Uh-huh.
0: And Lydell, you know, being the host that he is.
1: Right.
0: He ended up, you know, going, speaking and, you know, greeting him like, what's going on, da-da-da-da-da-da. And first thing he asked Lydell was, where Homer Blow at?
1: See?
0: And so he was like, oh, he on the other side where he said before he could finish saying that, Lydell said before, he said Short had jumped up, his whole entourage now following him, like, wherever Short go, we going. And so when I saw him starting to walk over there, I got ready to come. Lydell said, no, he coming to you. And so he told me the story after Short got over there. He's like, man, you know, me and Short was talking and, uh-huh. and reminiscing and all that great stuff. And mm-hmm. I welcome him mm-hmm. And saying I had to come back down because mm-hmm. we had to reschedule this, that, and the other.

0: So we was chopping it up for a while. Of course, we was taking pictures and all kind of stuff. But
1: right.
0: Then he went on and got up and went into the section or whatnot.
1: Mm-hmm.
0: And Lydell came over then, and that's when he shared with me. He's like, man, he said, first thing dude said was, where I'm gonna blow at? And he said, I'm pointing, saying he over there. And he said, before I could get that out,
1: Yeah,
0: and started coming over there. So it's a real true friendship. You know, it's not that superficial.
1: Yeah.
0: We took a picture, but that's it type thing. You know? So it's a real friendship. And it was a sold out show at Stonewater. My first time being to that venue.
1: Mm-hmm.
0: And it's an indoor outdoor video.
1: Okay.
0: Venue.
1: Okay. Nice.
0: And it is. And the venue is nice.
1: Mm-hmm.
0: You know, and it does have some water. You know what I'm saying? As the black drop of it. So it was a dope situation. And shout out to Kim Petty,
1: mm-hmm.
0: Who lived here but has been down in Texas. And Latanya Prater, they both ended up coming down. It was so many Milwaukee people.
1: Yeah, there's a lot of people out there. Yeah.
0: So, but
1: it was one of the spots.
0: Yeah, it was an excellent weekend, excellent show. Now, for that one, I wasn't scheduled to introduce him. Normally, whenever he's here, I introduce him, or if it's at another event, So his DJ was ready to, you know, bring him on. He came out, he was on stage and everything, and he was like, blow. Like, why? You know, say, like, nope, do what you do.
1: Mm-hmm.
0: He said, you know how to bring me out.
1: Mm-hmm.
0: And so I ended up introducing him for the show.
1: Very good.
0: So, yeah. But so it was an excellent thing. Now, about this thing you were going to bring up. Okay.
1: What?
0: When we go to break type thing. the graphics. Okay, you were saying AI. Go ahead.
1: As you were. You didn't want to talk about it.
0: Oh, that's what I said. Let me finish it too short. And I said, I see it on your face. And I said, go ahead. Let's go.
1: No, you don't want to talk about it. It's okay. You don't want to talk about it.
0: Bailey,
1: you don't want to talk about it.
0: Go ahead. It's the graphic. Go ahead. That comes up when we're going to break.
1: So,
0: right?
1: So, y'all, look.
0: Okay.
1: It's a graphic that comes up on the YouTube. Now, y'all got to go see it, right? When either you're coming in or you're going to break. Y'all have seen it. But they're using, you know, AI, right? We give them the original picture, and then they put it in AI, and it makes this whole, you know, they put the information in, and it makes a whole graphic, right? Mm-hmm. Does that look like Homer?
0: Hey, blow!
1: And then, you know, I mean, there's just, I feel like my picture looks like me, but my skin is all jacked up. You see what I'm saying? I got light patches and... I mean,
0: your face is a little puffy on there too.
1: My face is
0: it's very, a little puffy.
1: It is very puffy on there. I'm like.
0: But yeah. You've been to Diddy's house, right? I'm just saying, puffy. All right, forget it. See, I voted to leave it alone. See, that's why
1: you trying to be a little stealth on me.
0: See, yeah,
1: That didn't work. That one didn't work. But yes, I. Oh, wait, no, I ain't never been to one of Diddy's houses. I've been to one of Diddy's parties.
0: Oh, well, that's just as, you know, that's just as suspicious.
1: No, no, it's not. Because
0: did you
1: leave with
0: Johnson & Johnson?
1: No.
0: We got to get ready to take care of some bills.
1: However, I was in Chicago. Okay.
0: My mind's telling me. Okay.
1: Been there, too. Been over R. Kelly's house, too.
0: Listen. Order in the studio. I have a real tear in my eye.
1: Both of them may get out of jail soon. You just never know.
0: Right. listen. Yeah. Okay, we're going to come back because, you know.
1: You know, I posted a picture on my Facebook page
0: mm-hmm.
1: of me at Diddy's party.
0: Mm-hmm.
1: Yeah. That was a radio station thing.
0: Okay. Was there any video? Okay. We're going to go. Stealth. I got her. Listen, you're listening to Truth in the Morning on the award-winning 101.7 FM The Truth. I'm the legendary Homer Blow, along with my girl
1: Bailey Coleman.
0: Milwaukee County exec David Crowley is black in the race. We got to get your thoughts and opinions on it. I told people once he had dropped out, I said, I'm undecided.

0: I'm decided again.
1: My vote has been resecured.
0: There you go. We got to take care of these bills and we'll be black.
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7: Welcome, Black Truth Nation, 833-212-1017. That is the Truth Talk text number. Of course, I'm the legendary Homer, blow along with my girl,
8: Bailey Coleman.
7: And Bailey, you know, we had heard so much about former, you know, after he had, you know, dropped out of the race, David Crowley, for governor.
8: Right.
7: And then Lieutenant Governor Sarah Rodriguez, him immediately kind of like endorsing her kind of like the next day.
8: Right.
7: So, because we was like, okay, well, we wonder who we going to endorse. And
8: right.
7: It came a lot sooner.
8: Right.
7: I don't know if that was time constraint wise, or was it something that, you know, may have been like, look, all right.
8: You know, it sounds like the Democrats were Democrating, right?
7: Mm-hmm.
8: And they were like, okay, it's time to fold in some of these. Who can we get rid of out of this lineup of people that are running for governor?
7: Mm-hmm.
8: Who can we get out of the race? Because we need to fold this in real quick.
7: Right, right, right.
8: You know, we need to start throwing our... And Democrats have this incredible circular firing squad. Well, they're, you know, they'll get in on anybody that they feel like, you know,
7: mm-hmm.
8: can we get mm-hmm. them to do it? Do you talk to them? Or you have a relationship here or there so that they can, you know, fold in and get behind one person.
7: Right, right.
8: And so I guess he was probably just first on the list. Old girl called him up, said, hey, I got 3 men. You know, we all know what happened.
7: Mm-hmm, mm-hmm.
8: I'm glad he's back in.
7: Right.
8: Because, you know, some of these, the other candidates, you mm-hmm. know, that I may have supported in the past, you know, they the only person
7: mm-hmm.
8: that I thought was cool, because, see, what people don't realize is mm-hmm. you may need somebody later on.
7: Mm-hmm.
8: You never know who you're going to need.
7: Real talk.
8: And you also don't want to look like, to me, it makes you look weak
7: mm-hmm.
8: when you come with negativity, especially against somebody in your own party.
7: Right.
8: You look weak.
7: Mm-hmm.
8: And I don't like that.
7: Mm-hmm.
8: You know, I may have supported you in the past, but don't mean I'm going to do it today.
7: Mm-hmm.
8: You know what I mean?
7: Yep.
8: And so people, you know, the only one that I felt like came back with a decent response to David getting back in the race,
7: mm-hmm.
8: and Xavier, you're going to love this, Francesca Hong. That's the only person that I felt like had a decent response to him getting back in the race.
7: I'm just impressed that you said her name correct.
8: Well, I could say Jessica, but I was trying to...

0: I mean, I was like, it rolled off. Like, I'm like, okay. Okay.
1: She was the only one that I felt like had a decent response. You know, uh-huh. I was disappointed with Mandela Barnes' response. And he would have probably been in the neighborhood of my second choice, right? Mm-hmm. Mm-hmm. But I just felt like that wasn't cool. Because you never know when you're going to have to go back mm-hmm. and be cool. When this race is over.
0: That's right.
1: You know, you never know when you'll be in a position where you might need someone's help. And a smart person mm-hmm. would just try to be a politician about everything.
0: Yep. Play politics. Yep, absolutely.
1: You know?
0: And, you know, one of the things about elections that I never cared for mm-hmm. is the people that get into the race,
1: yes.
0: you know, and whether they get their names on the ballot or not, uh-huh. but they're talking about all of these things and what the community that they would represent needs and all of those things. After they don't win, you don't hear their name ever again. Now, my thing is, if you really doing all of the stuff that you saying you're already doing, why aren't we still hearing from you? Why aren't you now on whoever did win? Why aren't you constantly giving them some of the ideas to help the district or help the community? They just die because you didn't get elected? That's crazy to me. And they fall off and fall away, fade to black. They do the Homer Simpson going into the bushes meme and gif that's out there. You know what I mean? Mm. And it's like, what happened? Because you were saying that, you know, and I would do this and this, and our community needs this. This is where I go when I say, like, a lot of the different issues. And I wore my Heal the Hood shirt with intent on today because there's, unfortunately, going to be some other things that we got to talk about that is dealing with our community. And we definitely need to heal the hood. If that's what you're going to say, this is your place, this is your home, the hood, you know, forget it, neighborhood. Well, we need to heal the hood, as Brother Ajumu Butler, who, you know, coined this and does the annual two events a year with that. But he's also doing other things. So shout out to Brother Ajumu Butler. And because it's too much going on. But if you are going to be about that business, if you're going to be about taking care of business, then people need to see you. One of the things that I talk about a lot, Bailey, is like whenever I am honored or recognized or given some accolade from a group or organization or the city or the county, the people that end up posting on those posts, you're going to see the congratulations, but you're going to also see people saying you deserve it. Or people saying thank you for what you do for the community because it's always active. You know what I'm saying? I don't stop, you know, just because I choose not to be or run for an elected position, but I'm still doing the work and it's visible to the people of the community. Like that 32 years doing the birthday party for the kids, that was with or without sponsors or support when I started it 32 years ago. And I didn't stop. I didn't stop because I wasn't getting sponsors. I didn't stop. You know, I just kept going. I didn't stop trying to help with community resources. If I couldn't get them for you, the places that you can go to get them, to be an informative person on the radio for 35 years and counting, letting people kind of talk about what's on their mind and what are some things they feel that we can do to change our situation, which, you know, shouldn't even have to be a situation if we truly united. So when you fade to black because you ran for an office, which is where I started with this, like, are you really doing the damn work? Or did you just want a big check for the work that you're doing? Because that's what it ends up seeming like.
1: Hmm.
0: That's my truth.
1: Okay.
0: So okay. When, you know, it seems that when Mandela Barnes, in my opinion, mm-hmm. hits the campaign trail, we see and hear a lot. Mm-hmm. But when he's not on the campaign trail, have you really heard from him, Bailey? With him not

0: being on the campaign. Just keeping it real.
1: Well, I mean, here's the truth of it. Okay.
0: But so, just say, in the yes or no, then explain.
1: No.
0: Okay.
1: But here's where I am with it. Mm-hmm. People don't always put out there what they're doing because they don't necessarily want to.
0: Right.
1: They're not necessarily doing it for the accolades or for, you know, that's not their purpose.
0: And neither am I, but I haven't heard the community say.
1: But I'm not talking about him. I'm just talking about.
0: Okay, that's where I'm going.
1: I'm just talking about it in a general sense. No, I'm not talking about him in particular. I'm talking about just in a real general sense.
0: Mm-hmm.
1: People don't. I mean, I could sit here and run down a list of things that I've done, or I continue to do things that I continue to be involved with and all of that, but I don't, because that's just not who I am, right? But I don't need, or I'm not, you know, seeking a whole bunch of accolades, or because I'm not that. I am a more internal person. And so, you know, where, and I'm just shy about those kinds of things, right? And I'm not, I mean, unlike you, who you're like, I'll take it all and this and that. A lot of times, you know, some organizations that I do things for, they want to pay me. They'll write a check and I'll be like, nope. And if they make me take it, then I end up writing them a check right back, right? And make it a donation, because that's just not who I am as a person. That's not how I was raised.
0: Right.
1: But I understand that there, you know, and people get accolades. I got a lot of them, right?
0: But here's the point that I'm
1: making. I understand what you're saying. But for me, you know, there's a lot of politicians that just start telling you what they're doing or what they've been doing when they start running for office. And as they go along, it's not out there. But, you know, they're also not necessarily pushing for it to be out there. So I understand both sides of the thing. I understand you're like, hey, show the community what you're doing. Show them this, show them that. Yes, I get that. At the same time, you know, that may not be their thing. They may just want to do what they're doing and then come back later on and add that to the list of things that they've already done.
0: I think you're missing my point.

0: Did you know I really support breast cancer awareness? Did you know I did this? No, you don't go out there touting that. But when you make posts, the people that comment on that post that tell you, thank you, Bailey, that tell you, start telling you their story or their journey or their family member's journey, that's the point that I'm making. People will know that. When you hear somebody say, well, what have you done? And you don't have anything to say, well, you know, I do this. Not that I was trying to boast about it, but we don't hear anything else. We don't, that, and that would also show, in my opinion, the support from the community, one of the communities in which you will serve. So, you know, we need to know that, you know, we see you being active instead of just now. Just let us see you. If I can end up saying, well, you know, y'all may not know, but he does this, he does that, she does this, she does that. That's the level and the angle that I'm coming at. Let your work truly speak for itself, because then if you put your name in a hat, then people are going to be like, oh, yeah, he's the one to do this. Did y'all know this? She did this. She's the one responsible for this. The support will grow for you naturally and organically, which is kind of like where I'm going. I know we're past our bills. listen, you're listening to Truth in the Morning. We want to hear your take, though, on Milwaukee County Executive David Crowley removing himself from the race and endorsing Lieutenant Governor Sarah Rodriguez. And then all of this stuff came out right after he did that. And then she ended up dropping out of the race. He reentered the race. What is your truth, Truth Nation? 833-212-1017. We'll be black.
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1: 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Time of the day where you're hungry and be like, okay, club sub, welcome back to
2: Is that the golden time of day?
1: That's the golden time of day for me. I can get me a Cousin Sub, a club sub, and some of the sides, and a strawberry shake. That's the golden time of day for me. That's the golden time. So
2: that was the name of the song, y'all.
1: Yeah, Maze featuring the late Frankie Beverly, Golden Time of Day. See, now, ready to hit the app. I know it's a little too early right now. Ready to hit the app. But welcome, Black. Of course, my girl.
2: Bailey Coleman.
1: We are talking about David Crowley, who ended up removing himself from the governor's race and endorsed Lieutenant Governor Sarah Rodriguez. And then a lot of things were found out about Lieutenant Governor Sarah Rodriguez with her campaign manager and whatnot and finances. And then
2: she had $34,000.
1: Yeah, she only had.
2: She had a million.
1: Yeah, like, yeah, she was up there.
2: You might
1: numbers.
2: Not want to get with this. You might want to get out the race.
1: Right. And then if your polling numbers weren't really showing, you know what I'm saying?
2: Right,
1: a strong level of support, in my opinion, that you would need.
2: Right.
1: You know what I mean?
2: Right.
1: You would want to be like, hey, look, I'm up there. I'm up there. So he ended up making the decision to drop out of the race. So, and then
2: you made $1 million and you got $300,000.
1: Right, right, right. Right.
2: Come to find out.
1: Big bank take little bank.
2: That's it.
1: I'm just saying.
2: That's all.
1: That part.
2: He was like, I'm out.
1: After he ended up removing himself from the race, he endorsed Lieutenant Governor Sarah Rodriguez. And then that information came out like damn near like the next day after he endorsed her. Then all of this irregularities in finances came out.
2: And she found
1: fired
2: out.
1: Fired somebody. And
2: she had an even littler bank.
1: Yeah, yeah, absolutely. So then he decided to make an announcement here in the Third Street Market Hall at Venue 3.
2: Yeah.
1: But it was the worst kept secret in the world because well before that, 11 a.m.
2: You getting on a plane texting me.
1: Yeah. I'm like, what the hell? he re-entered and then Governor Tony Evers has endorsed him.
2: Right.
1: You know what I'm saying? I'm
2: right.
1: Like, I mean, it seems planned. You know what I'm saying? Even if it's organic.
2: I don't know if that.
1: You know what I'm saying? I believe it was organic, but yeah. I believe he found out. I'm like, what?
2: Well, exactly.
1: And so,
2: he was
1: okay.
2: Like, wait a minute, I got more money than most.
1: Right. There you go. Put me back in, coach. Yeah. But you said you wanted us to bench you. You know what? After further examination and talking with my team and the consultants, and it's like, nah, man, for real, let's go.
2: Yeah.
1: You know what I'm saying? You had the energy, the momentum, and the commitment. Let's go.
2: So we got some over here on the Truth Talk text line that want to chime in. If you want to get in on this conversation, 833-212-1017 is the number to call. Ray said, David Crowley needs to figure out how to get the white vote. Mm-hmm. However, Mandela Barnes has proven that he can get the white vote. Just ask Ron Johnson.
1: Ooh. Yeah. Yeah.
2: Well, yeah.
1: You know,
2: he has a point.
1: Well, you know, it was a failed attempt.
2: Well,

0: Yeah, but he came real close.
1: No, no, I mean, I don't think that anybody that knows anything about politics or things of that nature will not feel like he has the white vote. I think most people will be like, yeah, but what about us? You know what I'm saying? And that is, I think that's the sticking point for some of us. That's the sticking point.
0: Well, Mandela was, he was here the other day, but he wasn't with
1: us.
0: Was
1: he on the truth?
0: No, he wasn't on the truth.
1: Okay.
0: Hey!
1: I didn't say nothing.
0: Mandela, you are welcome to come. David Crowley, you are welcome to come. Everybody that's running for governor is welcome to come to Truth in the Morning and chat with us.
1: Yeah.
0: Let us know. Y'all know how to connect with us.
1: Absolutely.
0: Y'all got the.
1: Let's hear your truth.
0: Let's hear your truth.
1: Yeah.
0: Let's see. Stacy from the Truth Talk text line said, morning. To me, it's a stain in the game, especially for blacks and minorities. To the black voters and non-black that support Crowley may see it as not prepared. More importantly, the Caucasian once again saying blacks are inconsistent, can't be counted on, period.
1: 833-212-1017. What's your truth on this situation?
0: Everybody,
1: we know it's a hot situation.
0: Listen, Stacey. Everybody's different. Homer and I just happen to like the same candidate. Now, our producer, he likes Francesca, right? Yes. He's not speaking today, but he gave us a thumbs up. He likes Francesca. So different people, some people like Mandela Barnes.
1: Mm-hmm.
0: It's just up to who you
1: are.
0: It's
1: a lot of people that like Mandela Barnes.
0: But nobody, it's according to your values and mm-hmm. how you feel mm-hmm. about things.
1: Mm-hmm.
0: Nobody's saying, you know, one way or another, I encourage everybody to vote the way I want to vote.
1: Right.
0: But that don't mean.
1: They're going to do that.
0: Right.
1: Because mm-hmm. when you go in that box, you know, it's just you and your ballot.
0: It's you and your ballot.
1: If you do your absentee, it's just you and your ballot.
0: Yeah. I be trying to lean over. I try and get my son to vote next to me because I want to make sure he vote for the right person. Hey! Wrong one. That one right. Okay, cool. No.
1: You're going to have one of them poll watchers going to be like, hey, look like she's over there telling him who to vote for. And then you're going to turn around, that's my son.
0: Let me tell you something.
1: That's
0: my baby. You know what I love about my son is we talk about everything.
1: Mm-hmm.
0: We talk about everything.
1: Mm-hmm. As you should be able to.
0: Yeah, absolutely. And we talk, so we make sure we straight when we get to the polls because our household need to vote in mostly unison.
1: Right.
0: There's a couple areas, couple spots I might let him have his own way, but pretty much we need to, you know, I've always talked to him from the beginning since becoming a voter,
1: mm-hmm.
0: you know, about what's important and what the vote is about and how it's going to help us.
1: If he voted for the orange man, how would you have felt?
0: I probably would have cut off his head. No, I'm just kidding.
1: We got to get ready to take care of some bills. Truth Nation. And we need to put that Xavier, our producer, if we can put the poll up.
0: On our YouTube.
1: Yeah, as
0: YouTube
1: far poll. As supporting, do you support him re-entering the race? Yes or no? Like, pros and cons. Like, do you support David Crowley re-entering the governor's race? Yes or no? And it's just that simple. It's that simple. We got to take care of these bills, though, Bailey. I'm the legendary Home Blow along with my girl,
0: Bailey Coleman.
1: And we'll be black.
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1: Welcome, Black. Welcome, Black, to Truth in the Morning. Currently, we're talking about the fact that Milwaukee County Exec David Crowley has re-entered into the governor's race. And we got our poll up on YouTube. 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Just a simple yes or no. 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We want to know what's your truth. You know, we are giving our thoughts and opinions, but again, this is about all of us. I mean, you're the ones that are going to be given the choice or decision of who you're going to vote for when you go into that voting booth, or whether you absentee vote, however you do it. You're going to be the one that have to make that decision. And we want to know what your logic is in this and your reason for supporting whoever you support. Because I think voting is still important, whether you like any of the candidates or not, because somebody going to be the governor.
0: Somebody going to be the governor.
1: Somebody going to be the governor.
0: And if you don't go out and vote, it's going to be a Republican governor. And if that's what you want, I then.
1: Right. Right. Right. You know, so.
0: I mean, I'll say this. Any of those Democrats on the ticket will be better than the Republican candidate for me anyway. So.
1: That part.
0: Just my opinion.
1: Absolutely. Absolutely. And that's what it's all about. So, and I ain't going to say
0: what. What?
1: No.
0: What?
1: It'll be interesting to see who will be the runoff person and to see your support. Because it would be real interesting to see Francesca Hung and knowing that Bailey was like, yeah, hell yeah, I got her. And then Xavier going to be there like, I tried to tell you guys.
0: Listen, the Republicans.
1: You listen to the things that she's talking
0: The Republicans
1: about.
0: Are supporting her because
1: and
0: they think
1: exactly
0: they can beat her.
1: Xavier. Keep going. Keep talking. Yeah, this is Xavier. You gotta keep going.
0: The Republicans are supporting
1: Did you know
0: her because
1: Francesca Hung has.
0: They believe she would be easy for them to beat.
1: But
0: unfortunately,
1: yeah, they thought that she would be easy to beat.
0: Yeah.
1: Did you recognize that? You know.
0: I mean,
1: Xavier, spot on.
0: He's not trying to be a part of the show this morning.
2: He's busy.
1: I guess.
2: You want my
0: are you
2: opinion?
0: In?
2: You guys are supporting someone that's pulling out 5%. It's cool. I'm glad he's re-entering the race. It's a great
1: thing.
2: You
1: think it'll mean anything?
2: He will split the Black vote, which will help Francesca Hung. So
1: okay. So for you, that's a win.
2: Yes.
1: Okay.
0: Yeah, that's how he feels.
1: Yep.
0: That's good.
1: His neighborhood was cracking again this weekend.

0: is not cracking over there. The blacks were out in full effect. Did you see the video?
1: Yeah. Bailey sent me a video.
0: I said, Homer, a video.
1: Because when I'm out of town,
0: You
1: I'm
0: don't
1: out
0: get
1: of town.
0: All that.
1: No,
0: you
1: I get it. But I don't, listen, when I'm out of town, like, this is why I try to explain to people. When you go on vacation or you leave this city, you got to, like, literally leave the city. So it's almost like when they say when you get off work, you got to leave that at work.
0: Yeah.
1: Come home and, you know what I'm saying, let home be your safe space. You know, let home be your humble abode. But if you take in your work home with you every day, so now the whole
0: house
1: is
0: filling.
1: Yeah, that's
0: why I had to shoot you the highlights.
1: Yeah.
0: I had to shoot you the highlights.
1: Right, so it's like, yeah, I see it. I get, you know, I get the notifications all the time. I'll get criminal complaints, all that kind of stuff. Even when I'm, but I'm not focused on dealing with that because guess what? When I get black, it's going to still be here.
0: Yeah.
1: It's going to still be here.
0: And so, they was here for you. Hey, was here for
1: Bailey
0: you.
1: Bailey made sure.
0: Woo, Brady was cracking.
1: But, you know, there was a white fight that I saw on Brady Street.
0: Yeah.
1: It wasn't a brawl, so to speak.
0: Uh-huh.
1: But it was a white fight that happened over the weekend.
0: Well, you know, they had all kinds of festivities going on Brady Street. It was the last FIFA thing, mm-hmm. and they had a party for that.
1: Yeah.
0: They had some other stuff going on, but... hey, they found a way to make it crack.
1: I was like, Bailey sent me this video?
0: Yes.
1: Bailey. Now you gonna learn today. I'm with it. Let's go. We gotta talk about what's going on. So again, on the poll, do you support David Crowley re-entering the governor's races on our YouTube page? While you're there, make sure you hit that like and subscribe button.
0: Yeah.
1: And also watch us on Facebook Live.
0: Yeah.
1: On our Facebook page, make sure you like and follow the page.
0: Yes.
1: So you can keep up with the award-winning 101.7 FM, The Truth. So participate early on. Where we at, Bailey? You see who support? Yes or no? You see the percentage?
0: Ooh. Wow, let me see here. Okay. You see the percentage?
1: No, you know me.
0: Okay, do you support, here's the question, do you support David Crowley re-entering the race? Right now, it's at 36% yes,
1: mm-hmm.
0: and 64% no. Ooh.
1: Mm-hmm.
0: Y'all don't like that? Who y'all trying to shout out then?
1: Yeah. So yeah, who you supporting?
0: I think your cousin and them in there.
1: Go ahead.
0: Hey. Ooh, now it's up to 67%.
1: Yeah.
0: Wow.
1: Okay.
0: Y'all not trying to be down with a bruh.
2: Well, you gotta throw in to account that a lot of people listen to Sherwin Hughes that mm-hmm. listen to this show. So,
0: oh, yeah. Sherwin said he didn't deserve.
2: Yes.
0: To,
2: so they support Joel Brennan now. So,
0: that's
2: all the people that Sarah know, they're probably Sherwin listeners, and now they support Joel Brennan.
0: Oh,
2: so I'm seeing some of the talking points in the YouTube chat.
0: Well, he ended up
1: winning that poll that we did before too, though, didn't we?
0: But yeah, he did. While, he's a safe Caucasian guy. He's a safe Caucasian guy. They want to run a Caucasian.
2: Yeah, the same guy that said, Caucasian. You know, the state's not ready for a black leader or a female leader.
0: Yeah.
2: Very milquetoast.
0: Yeah.
1: Jasmine.
0: There he is.
1: Jasmine. Okay, we got Jasmine Jazz West.
0: Okay.
1: She said she feels that it was very much staged. And again, great morning. We love you. Appreciate you to everybody on our YouTube page and our Facebook page, all at 101.7 The Truth. Jasmine Gooden said, I'm standing with Joel Brennan. I need someone who doesn't tuck tail and disappear when things get tough. Brennan is a better candidate for me for governor. She also said, Hung won't be able to do anything if she gets in. She's not a Democrat or a Republican. It's a wasted candidate for governor. Strong words. What do you think about that, Ellie? It's her truth.
0: What?
1: She said that Hung won't be able to do anything if she gets in. She's not a Democrat or a Republican. It's a wasted candidate for governor.
2: Sounds like a familiar talking point.
0: You know what?
2: Sounds like a familiar talking point.
0: You know what? We'll see. If she...

0: You see, more power to her. There, you know, I would say, just looking at the slate of possible candidates for governor, I wouldn't be mad if any of them got in. But I prefer the candidate that I prefer.
1: All right. We got to get ready to take care of some bills, Troop Nation, Brady Street and Morris.
0: And I don't feel like it was staged. Nah. Not that part. Not him getting out.
1: I don't think it was staged.
0: I think it was. Think about this, y'all. I think it was Democratic nudging that got him to leave the race. They want to fold down this platform and have more, you know, focus on one person to try to win.
1: August 11th is fast approaching,
0: exactly,
1: y'all.
0: Exactly.
1: So you're listening to Truth in the Morning. Also, I want to understand why there is a white man who survived not getting shot by Greendale police after literally.
0: Wait a minute. And I think I sent you the original video.
1: Okay.
0: A while back.
1: Okay.
0: Okay.
1: Yes.
0: We'll talk about all that.
1: All right. We'll be late when we come back. But
0: he was beating him up. He had him on the ground.
1: I know. We'll be late when we return. But you're listening to Truth in the Morning on the award-winning 101.7 FM The Truth. We'll be black.
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0: 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I am the legendary Homer Blow, along with my girl,
1: Bailey Coleman.
0: If you were supposed to be at work at 8 o'clock, you're late. You're late. Shout out to Nurse Aryan Kawanda, who will remind you, if you're supposed to be at work at 8, you're supposed to be there. Don't listen to Shay Shay Foo Foo. You know what I mean? Don't listen to Brother Dame. You late. You feel what I'm saying? And you will be treated accordingly. I'm looking at the clock like I look at my money.
1: I'm looking at this poll.
0: I'm looking at the clock. Oh, okay. Where's the poll at? We had a poll up. Tell them what the poll is, and then we'll get into how.
1: Starting to even out.
0: Okay.
1: The poll is on YouTube.
0: Mm-hmm.
1: Do you support David Crowley re-entering the governor's race? Yes, 44%. No, 56%.
0: Okay.
1: So that's where we are.
0: The tide is high and... Okay, that's the song. But anyway, Jasmine Gooden said, I have children to on our YouTube page. I have children to think about, not a woman who comes into the black community and stirs up crap, then asks for our vote. Grow up. So,
1: Who's she referring to? Aren't there two women? There's two women in the race. The other one you just never heard of.
0: I think
1: there's Francesca and some other lady. What's her name?
2: Kilderoy.
0: I think that I will allow Jasmine Gooden to let us know instead of speculating.
1: Okay.
0: So Jasmine Gooden,
1: let us know
0: say the
1: woman.
0: Say the name.
1: Yeah.
0: You know. so we won't
1: go
0: be
1: Destiny's Child on her. Say the name.
2: You see what I'm talking about? Not their own talking points.
0: Mm-hmm. Well, again, so we'll end up finding out. What her truth is that situation.
1: I mean, y'all need to go in depth. We need to know.
0: Yeah.
1: We need to know.
0: So, we can't do none of that right now. We got technical issues going on. So, I was getting ready to talk about this body cam footage.
1: Oh, yeah. Yeah, we can't do the body cam. Oh.
0: No, we can't do that, can we? Are we down in that area, too? Oh. The body cam video.
1: He doesn't have it. I didn't send it to him.
0: Oh, so that doesn't still go to both of you?
1: Yeah.
0: All right.
1: Just send it to him.
0: Okay. I work on top of work, but it's okay.
1: It's okay.
0: My family. It's my team. I do this. I would.
1: I mean,
0: do this.
1: I can send it, but
0: I got it.
1: We got technical.
0: I got your black. I got your black. We work together.
1: We work together.
0: That's what teamwork makes the dream work.
1: We are a team up in here.
0: That part.
1: Yes.
0: That part. So yeah, I'm about to send it. But there was a situation that.
1: Do you remember I sent you the original video? Of
0: yeah.
1: This? It was somebody else was filming it,
0: mm-hmm.
1: So you could really see. The police officer and the assailant.
0: Yes. Yeah.
1: And at some point, he had the cop on the ground.
0: Yes.
1: Y'all got to see this.
0: Yes.
1: This dude literally.
0: Yeah.
1: And if that was a brother.
0: Yeah, what would have happened, Bailey? What do you think would have happened?
1: That taser would have been a gun and that would have been it. He kept tasing him and he went, dude kept coming at him. He was a police officer tasing someone that he had pulled over.
0: Yep.
1: Because he kept coming towards him. He was out of the car before the cop was out of the car.
0: Absolutely.
1: And he was going nuts.
0: Yeah.
1: And
0: he lived.
1: He lived to tell the tale.
0: He lived.
1: Y'all got to see the footage. Now, the footage that we're going to see, hopefully,

0: on another benefit of watching us on YouTube.
1: Hashtag that part.
0: Another benefit. Because y'all going to want to see this video.
1: Yeah. If you haven't seen it, yeah, you want to
0: see it.
1: You're
0: going to want to see this.
1: You're like, my whole thing is...
0: If that was a brother, from the moment he got out the car, he'd have been down. Because he'd have been shot, first of all, with an actual gun and not tased 20 times.
1: Yep.
0: Right? But this guy kept getting tased and kept coming.
1: Mm-hmm.
0: For the cop. Chased the cop. Chased him, Homer.
1: This wouldn't have happened. I'm just saying.
0: Chased him.
1: It would not have happened. It would not have happened.
0: Had the cop on the ground. But from this video that you're going to see today, you won't see that because this is the cop's body cam.
1: Right. Yeah, so you ain't going to see the other part. Yeah, it is another video that shows.
0: Yeah, we got to look back because it shows the full
1: situation, the full thing. It was just like, what the hell is going on? Like, for
0: like
1: real.
0: He chasing the cop.
1: He chased that cop. And the cop was running. Listen, I just want to say, I'm not saying for, you know, here in Milwaukee, right?
0: Right.
1: But I can damn sure know.
0: If you're black, don't do this ever. Not don't do this at home. Just don't do this ever, because it ain't gonna come out right for you.
1: Listen, I'm just trying to tell you that if this had happened in like a Greendale or one of the suburban areas,
0: mm-hmm.
1: and you were black, you'd have been down, They would have shot you.
0: They would have shot you, and your family would be saying, he had mental health issues, but it is a shame.
1: Bailey. Order in the studio, Bailey.
0: It's a shame what happened. It's a shame what happened to Pookie. He got out. He didn't mean to attack the cop.
1: Listen.
0: They'd have been saying, why couldn't they have just used a stun gun like they did in Brookfield or wherever
1: Greendale. Wherever the hell he was at. I know it was Greendale police.
0: Why couldn't they use a stun gun on him?
1: Yeah,
0: because they're going to use bullets on you. Don't even worry about it. They're going to use you. You're going to be down.
1: And you're going down. You're going
0: absolutely
1: down.
0: Absolutely going down.
1: And it's going to be from multiple angles. we're going to watch you become a human pinata.
0: Yes. Because it's not going to be, listen, to the cop's defense,
1: mm-hmm.
0: he did shoot him. I mean, like, he reloaded the stun gun and dude was still coming at him.
1: Yeah, you were in imminent danger, officer.
0: At some point, you pull out, hello, at some point, you need to pull out the gun.
1: Listen,
0: what happened to the gun?
1: Listen, I don't know if this video
0: maybe
1: shows.
0: They don't have guns out there.
1: I don't know if this video shows him running towards the officer after he tried to get...
0: No, it shows him coming towards the cop.
1: Yeah. He'd been gone. Swiss cheese.
0: Yeah. I mean, the cop was trying to reload. We're going to
1: show
0: it.
1: Yeah, Xavier got the video up. But I wish we had that other one because...
0: Yeah,
1: you had to see the comparison.
0: Yes.
1: So we're going to show the body cam footage from... the officer, one of the Greendale officers. But there's another video that shows more. We got to try to find that. I don't know if we'll get it this morning. But we got our producer, Xavier, who's going to play that clip. So if you're watching us on YouTube or on Facebook Live, you can watch it. Other than that, you'll hear it. And and tell me your truth. All right, Xavier, if you can play that clip.
2: Get on the ground!
3: Oh, you're okay.
4: New video here shows the moment a Greendale police officer was attacked by a suspect during a traffic stop. It happened on Sunday. And our Ryan Jenkins joins us live now here in studio with this new information. Ryan?
5: Susan, that video from the officer's body-worn camera clearly shows the moment that suspect charges toward a police officer and attacks him during an attempted traffic stop on Loomis Road. In the video, you can hear the radio traffic as officers are searching for a reckless driver who they say tried to crash into a squad car, then later into a BMW before a Greendale officer attempts that traffic stop. The Greendale officer pulling that driver over on Sunday near Loomis and Bartle. And before he even gets out of the squad, you hear him call for additional backup from Greenfield police. But the Greendale officer is ready to approach that suspect. The man is already out of his car, and the rest unfolds.

0: very quickly. You hear the officer give commands for the suspect to get on the ground. Then the officer deploys his taser, but that does not stop that man from charging at the officer. Take a look.
1: Get on the ground! Get on the ground! Get on the ground! Taser deployed. Taser deployed. I need another. Get on the ground!
2: That sound you're hearing is him getting his ass whooped by that white man. If we had that other video.
0: And you can see the backup officers there taking that suspect into custody. I also obtained the criminal complaint related to this case.
2: It
0: shows Sufain Alabbas was charged with battery to a law enforcement officer. Online court records show he was released this week on a $500 cash bond.
2: Yeah,
3: you see the part where he's on the ground?
2: Yeah.
3: He was chasing him. He's on the ground.
2: Yeah.
3: And then the other cop has to come up and grab the dude. See the other cop.
2: Yeah, like it's over. Yeah,
3: like he was deploying that
2: taser several times. Like heard it.
3: Yeah.
2: Dude was like, he on meth or whatever the hell he might have been on. Some type of drug that had him coming
3: public
2: through.
3: Public service warning. If you're black, don't ever try this, and definitely don't try it at home. Because you're not finna survive.
2: Especially in some of these suburbs and surrounding areas. Now, I'm not saying that would end up having to be because, you know, you have MPD that will try to use less lethal ways to stop you.
3: Yeah.
2: Unless you are fully brandishing a gun. And you know what I'm saying?
3: Right.
2: And them, as well as our community, are in danger. This dude was coming. Listen, you do not run up. First started walking up like, what you gonna do? Had time to turn around and be like, as he was being tased. Listen, if I'm a law enforcement officer and I ain't went through none of the damn training, but what you not gonna do
3: is run up on me. How you feel?
2: Run up on me. Nope.
3: What is going on? They both feel like it's all right to just run up on somebody.
2: MPD would have to be the investigating law enforcement. You know how they have to use somebody else when it's an officer-involved shooting?
3: Yeah.
2: So MPD would have to investigate me to see if it was justified.
3: Exactly.
2: Because I'm saying, hell yeah, it's justified. What you not going to do, I'm telling you, get on the ground, freeze, and you going to start walking towards me. At first, you standing like you don't hear me. And then he sounded like, he looked like he was turning to the Incredible Hulk.
3: Yeah.
2: Did you see him take his little stance like, like a football player or something. Like, I'm not getting ready to do whatever you say. Like, I'm like, oh, hell no. Hell no. And then if I tase him once, and he was still coming, oh, it's over.
3: Yeah.
2: It's over because I don't think I would have tased him.
3: No.
2: I think my first thing out the gate, I'm telling you to get on the ground.
3: Yeah.
2: And now you're coming towards me. Right. But he didn't have no weapon. Listen, I don't know what this dude had.
3: He looked like he was like, oh, he got a taser. What he gonna do?
2: Right. Yeah, I'd have used deadly force. That's what I would have did.
3: See?
2: That's what
3: he was playing.
2: Yeah, he didn't look like how that taser sounded.
3: Exactly.
2: I'm just saying. We got to take care of some bills. You're listening to Truth in the Morning on the award-winning 101.7 FM, The Truth. I am the legendary Home of Blow along with my girl.
3: Bailey Coleman.
2: New poll. Would a black man or woman, would a black person have survived that encounter?
3: No.
2: With suburban law enforcement. Would a black man or woman survive? Would a black person survive? That's it. We ain't got to say black man or woman. Just a black person have survived. In your opinion, I'm just telling you, we got to take care of these bills and we'll be black.
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2: 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We now have just played a video before we went to break of a Greendale officer who had made a traffic stop for a white motorist, you know?
3: Yeah.
2: And the white motorist seemed determined to not cooperate with the commands of a law enforcement officer.
3: Yes.
2: All of the commands that he was issuing, and you heard them loud and clear, the man did not end up complying with those commands or demands, whichever way you want to look at it, and proceeded to just stand there like, who, you talking to me?
3: And then
2: walked up. I'm the only one here.
3: They walked up.
2: And then start walking, and then you heard it. You heard the deployment of the taser.
3: And he kept deploying the taser. It wasn't one deployment. I mean, I think I heard about 5 or 6 times, and then his thing, he had to switch out the dude, what's the name, and he kept going. And,
2: yeah, the dude took an incredible Hulk stance. And I bet you he probably said that, too.
3: He was, he was electrified.
2: And that's how he became the incredible.
3: That is how he became
2: The incredible survivor. That's what we call him. The incredible survivor.
3: And he kept going.
2: That?
3: He was chasing the cop. Imagine that. How would that make you feel if you're the person that you're like trying to be protected by the police officer and you see the dude running after the cop you're like, okay, things ain't looking good for me.
2: You know what? I'm going to tell you what this would have went. I get the perfect film clip, but you got to be grown, and you have to go black and Google it and find it on YouTube, because I'm sure it is there for you. It's a very old film, but it was a hilarious scene that if this white man, if it was a black man, because our poll is up.
3: Yeah.
2: Would this black person have survived this police encounter? Yes or no? So participate in that poll. But in this encounter, it was a black man, right?
3: Right.
2: And the movie was, I'm Gonna Get You, Sucker. And his name in the movie was Kung Fu Joe.
3: Yes.
2: And he was surrounded, like he was in the middle of nothing but police cars and police officers with their weapons out.
3: Yeah.
2: And he took his Bruce Lee stance and said, all of you against Kung Fu Joe? And took his little stance like, and they lit him up around the board.
3: Okay.
2: They lit him up around the board. And I think that that's what would have happened in that situation in Greendale. You feel what I'm saying?
3: Yeah,
2: like in Greendale, come on, like in some of these other counties, you wouldn't have survived, if, in my opinion, if you were a black man or a woman.
3: Not at all.
2: If you were black, I don't think you would have survived.
3: Like, I mean, and the way dude is just coming at him.
2: Yeah, he took the incredible survivor sin. I was just like, is he taunting them?
3: The privilege.
2: And that was the part of Kung Fu Joe after he said all that stuff and took that stance like, and they lit his ass

0: That was privilege.
1: Yes.
0: Do you hear me?
1: Yes, it was.
0: You know, that was privilege. Caucasian people feel free to talk to law enforcement how they want to and to do what they want to.
1: Yep. Yep.
0: And that is it. That is all. Mm-hmm. We can't do that.
1: Nope.
0: We cannot do that.
1: Mm-hmm.
0: Because they not going to treat us like that.
1: Mm-hmm.
0: If you were a black person and you came at them, he would have quickly pulled out his gun.
1: Mm-hmm.
0: There would have been no question whether or not you survived.
1: Yeah. Listen, I'm trying to see.
0: Wait a minute. I'm looking at this poll. Would a black person, here we go with the poll. Would a black person have survived this police encounter? Yes or no? 7% yes. 93% no. Y'all know what it is.
1: Right.
0: Y'all know exactly what it is. No. You would not have survived. There's no way. He would not. First of all, he would have seen you was black. He would have immediately pulled out a gun.
1: Right.
0: There would have been no tasers involved.
1: Mm-hmm.
0: Taser wouldn't know your name.
1: That part.
0: I mean, let's be real about it.
1: Right.
0: There would have been no tasers.
1: That part. That part.
0: What are you laughing at?
1: I got the clip up. Xavier, if I put this on the text line, can you play the clip? Can you get it? Or it's a YouTube link. Yeah. Okay, because this was hilarious. This was hilarious. In my opinion, it was like, you gonna really do this? He tried it.
0: We want y'all to know that these polls that we do are non-scientific polls.
1: Mm-hmm.
0: Just so y'all know.
1: That part.
0: But the fact. Oh.
1: Mm-hmm.
0: Okay.
1: No.
0: Look, I don't know who's on our YouTube page or who's voting, but the poll has changed.
1: Mm-hmm.
0: Would a black person have survived this police encounter? The yes people are now at 12%. The no people are at 88%. Somebody would have survived?
1: Mm.
0: Ooh, we'd have had it.
1: It should be there now, Xavier. But this kung fu, this is going to like just really solidify. And you have to, you can actually play the audio.
0: Yes.
1: And it shows the being pulled over, the whole thing. It's about a minute and 30 seconds long. So we'll play it going into our break once he gets it situated. But this is, in my opinion, this is how it went, because he was aggressive.
0: Uh-huh.
1: He ended up kung fuing a couple of the
0: cops. Kung fuing?
1: Yeah.
0: What?
1: You know, because there's so many different. It's taekwondo, it's all that jiu-jitsu.
0: Right.
1: All that. Like, but he was Kung Fu Joe. So it was kung fu that he was.
0: Okay.
1: So we're going to play this and we'll go to break. This is just the legendary Homer Blow's opinion
0: of how this
1: would have went if it was a black man and he had touched law enforcement, and then law enforcement's black up came and surrounded him. So Xavier, if you could play that clip before we go to break. Hilarious.
2: You want to get out of the car?
3: What's the problem, officer?
2: Just step out of the car.
4: The door is ajar.
1: You hear the Bruce Lee.
2: Get your hand on the hood.
4: Please close the door. Your door is ajar.
2: Look what we got here.
5: I said close the door, shithead.
3: So you wanted to try and set me up, huh?
6: Everybody was... Yeah!

0: you 57 punks against Kung Fu Joe, master of karate, kung fu, jujitsu,
1: and
0: all the shit you ain't never heard of.
2: Hilarious. Hilarious. Everybody get you down with the delayed replay. He doing all that little stuff. And then when he gets ready to try to attack, they let him have it. They let him have it. Listen, you're listening to Truth in the Morning. We got to take care of some bills and we'll be black.

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0: was like.
1: And in the movie, he actually, after getting shot all those times, still made it to a phone booth.
0: Right.
1: He's beating all messed up. He was like, this is going to, before he had ended up succumbing to his injuries. But yeah, that's about it. That's right. Yeah, that's one
0: that
1: where you hit
0: too.
1: Gabble Jr. and be like, hey. They didn't listen.
0: Yep.
1: They didn't listen. But the poll is pretty interesting.
0: Oh, yeah.
1: The new poll. What's the poll?
0: Would a black person have survived this police encounter? Yes, 10%. No, 90%. Y'all right on the mark with this one.
1: Yeah, in my
0: opinion.
1: There's
0: no way in the world that a black person would have ever been able to do that, first of all.
1: Yeah.
0: Because you know what? From the jump, they would have pulled out their weapon, their real weapon, their
1: mm-hmm.
0: gun.
1: Mm-hmm.
0: Because once they saw a black person jump out the car like that.
1: Yeah, once they saw black, they ain't even had to jump out the car.
0: Yeah, they would have had their gun ready to go.
1: Philando Castile, you know, mm-hmm. in Minnesota. You get what I'm saying?
0: Yeah.
1: He didn't jump out the car.
0: Nope.
1: He told him that he was licensed CCW and didn't take that. He was like, you gone.
0: Yeah.
1: You out of here.
0: Yeah.
1: So, yeah, and... Again, to some people that may feel like, you know, just in my opinion.
0: But people that don't believe that there's white privilege, that is the case.
1: Yeah. It really happens, people.
0: Yeah,
1: so, you
0: it
1: know,
0: does.
1: You can try to act like you're in a different world or no one would really do that, this, that, and the other. No, we have too many dead people to say that that's not true.
0: Yes.
1: And especially in small rural counties and, you know what I'm saying, in the suburbs. The chances of you being treated fairly with that kind of situation is not high.
0: Not
1: and that's
0: at all.
1: Why if you got people that love you, they'd be like, you going up where?
0: Yeah.
1: Oh, please be careful driving or while you up there. You
0: exactly.
1: know what I'm saying? You can't. It's sad because you can't even really get into a argument
0: mm-hmm.
1: or disagreement.
0: Yeah.
1: And you're in some of these other counties.
0: Yeah. Oh, absolutely.
1: Because the force and the amount that they would send to deal with you, it's almost like the person that calls them said, and it's a black man or it's a black woman.
0: Yeah.
1: And she's doing that black thing.
0: Yeah.
1: You know what I'm saying? She's angry and I'm scared and I fear for my life.
0: Exactly.
1: And they come in with all of the stuff.
0: Yeah. Oh, absolutely.
1: You know, so again, like I say, as much as you may not want to, believe that it's true.
0: It's true.
1: A lot of constraint was shown here in Milwaukee
0: mm-hmm.
1: on another situation where the woman with the four kids in the car.
0: Mm-hmm.
1: And some people were saying that they weren't even her kids, but she was a suspect in the shooting of a 12-year-old. She was a suspect. So she hasn't been charged with anything yet. But that's what they're saying from news reports, that the reason that they were chasing her and she, you know, sent them on this chase and that she was a suspect in the shooting of a 12-year-old.
0: That's just all bad.
1: Mm-hmm.
0: It's just all bad.
1: Mm-hmm.
0: How are you going to be a suspect in the shooting of a 12-year-old and then you out here rolling in the streets and then... It doesn't make you look any less guilty by sending the police on a high-speed chase. And you got four kids in the car. It's four kids, right?
1: Yep. Mm-hmm. Mm-hmm. So...
0: What kind of person is that?
2: I saw the aftermath of that. Crazy.
1: Oh, okay. Oh, you were there?
2: Oh, no. The video when they picked up she got out the car and all the kids got out.
1: Okay. You got that video?
2: Oh, I can find it.
1: Yeah, please do.
0: Yeah.
1: But,
0: let's see that.
1: In the story, as it relates to this situation, it says Milwaukee pursuit, four kids in a vehicle, one in custody, and that was the woman, obviously.
0: Right.
1: It said one person is in custody after a pursuit ended with stop sticks near Tetonian Center
0: mm-hmm.
1: on Friday evening, July 17th.
0: Mm-hmm.
1: The Milwaukee County Sheriff's Office said four kids were in the black seat of the car. According to the Milwaukee County Sheriff's Office, at around 7:35 p.m., deputies initiated a pursuit near Richards and Monique. The vehicle was wanted in a shooting investigation by the Milwaukee Police Department. Milwaukee police successfully laid stop sticks, ending the chase Once the car stopped, officers saw there were four kids.

0: in the black seat. The driver was taken into custody and no one was injured. Milwaukee County Sheriff's Office was assisted by the Milwaukee Police Department and the Milwaukee Fire Department. So shout out to MPD and our MFD for your assistance in this situation with the Milwaukee County Sheriff's Office. But yeah, there is, you know, there's a video with them taking the kids out of the black seat and all of that. And it was some younger kids too.
1: You know, our kids experience stuff like this.
0: Mm-hmm.
1: And then we wonder why later on they come out doing all the things that they're doing right now.
0: Mm-hmm. Yeah, to go on a high-speed chase.
1: You in the back of a car on a high-speed chase.
0: Mm-hmm.
1: And you're a kid. You're trying to figure out what the heck.
0: Right. What's going on? Like, for real, for real. Like,
1: right.
0: It was a crazy situation. And like I say, to see those children that were in the car. And it's like, you don't have any concern?
1: Clearly not.
0: Okay.
1: Okay,
0: so we do have a video clip. We're not going to play the audio because we got to make sure that it is content-free
1: yes.
0: of anything else. But
1: profanity.
0: We'll kind of navigate through yeah. it as we show it. So our producer, Xavier, is going to show the video, and we'll kind of go through it. But it's just crazy.
1: Yeah.
0: All right. So, yeah, just, yeah, yeah. So here's the video. Like I said, the video clip is playing. On our YouTube page and Facebook Live. And I'm just trying to catch up here so I can show Bailey. All right. So here it is. Try to see.
1: Oh, this is like I Spy video.
0: Mm-hmm. Mm-hmm. This is not from any of the station's news video clips.
1: Clearly.
0: So, yeah, she's now getting out. She put her hands up.
1: Oh, wow.
0: But they were telling her to get on the ground. She wouldn't do that. And she was halfway. Not, and they steadily telling her to get on the ground.
1: They got the canine officer out.
0: So then they grab her.
1: She ain't even got no clothes on. What's wrong with her?
0: You know. And as they come and check the car, they'll see that there are children. And I think three of them get out on this side.
1: Wow.
0: Yeah.
1: How you going?
0: Yeah.
1: This mm-hmm. is...
0: One, two...
1: How you going...
0: Three. See, they're younger children, too.
1: Them the babies. Look
0: and
1: at the babies.
0: The fourth one, I believe, they got out on
1: oh
0: the other
1: Oh, my
0: side.
1: Gosh.
0: Yeah.
1: Oh, my gosh.
0: Oh, so you see it over there. Why am I turning my screen around?
1: No, here. I'm late, though. It's slow. It's
0: well, that's
1: slow
0: how it is. Yeah, yeah, that's how it is.
1: It's slower over here. Mm-hmm. Yeah, it's more delayed over here.
0: Yeah, yeah, so...
1: But is she... How you going... You got them babies in the back of the car. I'm sure that, you know what? If they weren't afraid of the police before, they're afraid of them now.
0: Yep. This and
1: those
0: this,
1: kids. I'm talking about those kids.
0: Oh, I get it. I get it. This 401, this video is supplied by, on social media, on 414 Hype House News, as they call it. So just like we give credit to anybody else, I want people to understand that that's where this video emanated from. Yes, you can take it down. But yeah, so
1: do you
0: just
1: see how she spun out? Yes, at the end?
0: Yes.
1: Kind of mess is that?
0: Started out on Richards and Monarchy, and well, ended up on Tetonia Center.
1: You shouldn't do that in the first place because you got these kids in the car. What are you thinking?
0: Heal the hood.
1: What are you thinking?
0: That's why we got to heal the hood, because. There will be some people watching those videos and cheering the person on.
1: And thinking, yeah, that's how you do it. That's not, no.
0: Yeah, yeah, absolutely. Absolutely. And this is part of the problem, in my opinion. It's part of the problem that we are fighting against. And to just say, hell with that.
1: You should have just pulled over.
0: Right. And then if she would have crashed... And the children would have died.
1: Right.
0: But she lived.
1: And then you...
0: Y'all need to stop chasing.
1: Yeah.
0: But she's allegedly wanted for the shooting of a 12-year-old. We don't have any black story on that, but yeah. So that's...

0: the shooting suspect. So what it derived from, and even if she felt that she was justified for shooting a 12-year-old, why put the lives of the four children and yourself in jeopardy?
1: You know, if you want to do that and it's just you,
0: right,
1: that's one thing.
0: Right.
1: But you, and clearly, you know, people need to watch. If these aren't her kids, you need to watch who you letting your kids go with.
0: That's
1: what
0: right.
1: is that?
0: Real talk.
1: What is that?
0: Real talk.
1: There'd be no way in the world they think you are part of a, or you affiliated, or you got something to do with allegedly a shooting mm-hmm. of a 12-year-old. You
0: right.
1: think my babies that are even younger than that are rolling with you? No, not at all.
0: I'm trying to tell you.
1: That ain't going down.
0: I'm trying to tell you. But this is this is what we are around. Like, you know what I mean? And as I say, some people try to really make it be justified. Like, you know what I'm saying? Well, you know how it is. They probably was gonna.
1: Mm-mm. No, there's no justification in that.
0: Mm.
1: Justify letting my baby roll out with some people. Oh my goodness.
0: Right. Yep.
1: Uh-uh.
0: Yep.
1: Mm-mm.
0: That's crazy.
1: Alfonso Dupree said off our YouTube, grown people shooting kids can't make that up. You're right.
0: Listen.
1: I mean, it's alleged and all. They ain't proved nothing yet.
0: Yeah, but, you know, the views and opinions expressed by the legendary Homer Blow does not reflect that, the truth in Milwaukee Black media, but are the sole comments and opinions of the legendary Homer Blow. Luckily, we got to get ready to take care of some bills. So I don't know if I'm going to come back with Homer's rant or not, but I have given myself a personal disclaimer in case my viewpoints don't align with other people's viewpoints. And I understand that. We got to take care of these bills. Stop laughing, Bailey. Stop laughing. We'll be black.
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7: 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It's Truth in the Morning. We are broadcasting live from the American Family Insurance Studio in the heart of downtown at The Avenue. And the legendary home of Blow, along with my girl,
8: Bailey Coleman.
7: So, you hear this music, right?
8: Yeah.
7: Love this track. Listen, say what? An ether. what had happened was, Bailey, I think I'm gonna need the grown gavel for this.
8: The grown one?
7: Yeah.
8: You go.
7: Order in the studio. So, you were saying, now I don't have to go into it. You were saying before we went 12-year-old, right? And nobody, a child, period, right?
8: Right.
7: So, and go ahead, explain yourself, and I'll make this comment that may be considered, wrong.
8: Wait a minute. I made my comment.
7: Okay. So, my turn.
8: It's your turn.
7: Okay. Listen, there are some people,
8: mm-hmm.
7: and I can't say this for her. I don't know what the situation is with her.
8: Right.
7: But when you hear people
8: right.
7: that are losing property,
8: yes,
7: that are being violated by a bunch of young people,
8: mm-hmm.
7: you commonly hear people say, you better get your damn kids
8: right.
7: before I do something to them.
8: Right.
7: Because they like, if you ain't, I'm not going to let them come up and surround me and attack me and this, that, and the other.
8: Right.
7: You're going to end up burying them.
8: Right.
7: And so I'm just saying, in that context,
8: uh-huh.
7: there are some people
8: right.
7: that allowed their children or just have not informed the community, like, look, if my son or daughter, you see them, I know they out here acting wild. I done told them they're going to end up doing something and somebody ain't going to be playing that. So there's a lot of youth that have been shot by older adults that wasn't getting ready to try to go out there and fight them and this, that, and the other and this, that, and the other and being disrespected or violently attacked by some young person. And they pull out their weapon and they defend themselves.
8: Mm-hmm.
7: So I've seen a lot of teens and some younger than teens that have unfortunately been on the other end of violence because of somebody that was sick and tired of being sick and tired.
8: Mm-hmm.
7: Y'all keep playing with me. Y'all keep mm-hmm. doing this. We've seen video clips of how they react in some of these gas

0: stations and things of that nature, and beating up the clerks and the people that work there or whatnot. And but soon as somebody ends up trying to defend themselves with deadly force, now they're looked at as the bad person.
1: Right.
0: And I'm just saying, I'm not saying that we should be out here trying to do that. And that's why I try to create the environments for our youth to let them know, like, no, you, no, these are some of the things you should be doing. You shouldn't be out there trying to do that and following along your older brother or your older sister or your uncles or your daddy. No, no. Stay in your place. You know, grow up. Live to grow up.
1: Yes.
0: But if to sit and say that I don't know why some of these people may have, you know, ended up, their children ended up losing their life by somebody that looks like them.
1: Yeah.
0: It's some crazy things. There's a lot of videos that I see of people posting from their Ring cameras or their Nest or whatever with a lot of these youth going through alleys just checking cars and trying to steal cars, and they got their guns out, like, you know, in case you came out or were to say something to them. I've read criminal complaints where people were just going out to get their groceries, and a child ended up, you know, following them, just kind of mean mugging them or whatnot, and ended up killing someone. And the person ended up shooting black. And I want to say it was maybe somewhere else, Sherman or something like that. But I remember reading the criminal complaint, and it's like people losing their lives over situations because they got a gun. And these children, some of them have high-powered guns, and they have switches, and they have all of this stuff. And they come, and they may be trying to rob the person or whatever the case may be, and they have a weapon drawn on the person. And the person is, like, in fear for their life. They're in imminent danger, and they may have a weapon. And guess what? You know, that's why I always say, get your kids. If you love your children, you understand, like, try to get them the help that they may need to get them on the right path, because we don't want to see that. We don't want to see that. But I think that's some of the reasons that we do see that. So it may be an unpopular opinion, but it's my opinion. That's why I said it's my opinion. So, yeah, I've seen some people that got severely being beaten down, and then they were finally able to try to get up, and they were still being brutally attacked, and they ended up shooting. But then as soon as that happens, the mother of the children that we say, where their parents at or where their guardians at, they didn't have to shoot my baby. Did you watch the video from the Ring doorbell, or, you know, the business that had a camera? They were trying to kill this man or woman. So they still didn't have to do it. There was a business on North Avenue. And there was this young teen. I think he was about 13 or 14. But he was known to go around and rob people at gunpoint. And so one of the people that he had robbed, you know, was at this, it was a bar or a lounge, right? And they ended up seeing him. And he didn't recognize them and tried to rob him again. And the man ended up shooting and killing him. And then his mother was at the scene of where he got shot and killed. And she literally said this on Fox 6 News. She literally said, yeah, my baby used to run around and rob people, and he done shot some people, but y'all didn't have to kill him. She literally said this on Fox 6 News.
1: Can I just say this? Your kids, okay, it's a public service announcement now. Your kids are not supposed to be out robbing and pillaging people, all right? This ain't that. Your kid, there are so many different things that your kids could be doing this summer, like going to summer camp. Swimming, Boys and Girls Club. They could go there. They could go to the neighborhood house, North Cod neighborhood house. They could be volunteering. They could be going, check this out now. Beat this. Summer school.
0: You're right.
1: They're behind in the regular school. Summer school can help you out. They could be at the crib. They could be at the crib learning something like playing checkers or something like that. Or, hey, how about this?

0: Listen now. Mm-hmm. I know. Mm-hmm. This isn't rocket science, but.
1: That's right. That's right.
0: Cleaning a house.
1: How about that?
0: Yeah, how about that? Hey. My mom used to make us clean baseboards. We got six kids.
1: Yeah,
0: clean
1: it.
0: Y'all don't know what baseboards are? Google it.
1: I just had to talk about that recently, too. Yeah. Mm-hmm.
0: Picking up the
1: toothbrush
0: yard. We see so many yards messed up in the hood, okay? Mm-hmm. They could be outside picking up the yard. Oh, hey, how about this? Cutting grass. They could even go and ask the
1: make
0: neighbor.
1: Make some money.
0: If they need their grass cut, right?
1: Make some money.
0: Go ahead. There's so many things. But your kids, what your kids are not supposed to be doing is out stealing cars.
1: Mm-hmm.
0: No stealing cars. Sowing chaos in the neighborhood.
1: Absolutely.
0: Beating up other kids, bullying, doing all those negative things. They're not supposed to be doing all that.
1: Right.
0: But what it requires is you, yes, you, to take a moment and get your kids involved in something.
1: Yep.
0: Get them involved. Plan. Say, okay, it's summertime. Let me see what I could do for you. Mm-hmm. Hey, you know what? If you want to send your kids to the YMCA camp, they do a sliding scale based upon your income.
1: That's right.
0: Right? That's a great opportunity for your child to get some fresh air and do something constructive instead of learning bad things to do.
1: Shout out to Aziz in Milwaukee County. They've been doing different pop-up kind of like block parties around.
0: Yeah.
1: And having like one of them, they had the legendary Doc B doing music at it. But they had a lot of great things, phone parties and all that. They had about 600 people out
0: there.
1: That's
0: what's up.
1: Shout
0: out to Doc B.
1: And came out, you know. So shout out to Aziz and all of the great things that he's doing, and he has some more pop-ups coming up. I'm going to try to get Anitra Riley in tomorrow to talk about Black Arts Fest MKE.
0: Okay.
1: Let me check it out and make sure that we good. But you're listening to Truth in the Morning.
0: Yes.
1: We're about to check out. Bailey, what's your last words?
0: Trust God, do good, and do a lot of good. Be constructive. Try to be in your kids' business and try to make sure they're doing something good today and for the rest of the summer.
1: What was the final poll numbers?
0: Oh, we lost that.
1: All right. Okay. So listen, up next, the award-winning Truth with Sherwin Hughes on the award-winning 101.7 FM The Truth, 9 a.m. to noon, followed by the lunch break, new extended hours from noon to 2 with Ray Nitti and maybe Shannon, followed by Manon Sabir with the new hours of 2 p.m. to 4 p.m., and then we tap in with Jazz Tyler from 4 to 7 p.m. It's all Central Standard Time. Love you, babes. Talk to my agent. We up out of here for now. Peace.

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8: This is the Bloomberg Black Business Beat. Each year, Nielsen releases its Black Diverse Intelligence Report for a look at the latest trends for Black audiences. This year's report follows a pattern that shows that Black viewers continue to dominate traditional TV viewership and remain a big driver of success for content across platforms. The report also found that Black consumers are way more likely to do business with a company that they believe shares their values. Charlene Polite-Corley is VP of Inclusive Insights at Nielsen.
9: If you think about the African-American tradition in particular, there's a legacy of, you know, voting with our dollar, really. And that's evolved, of course, over the years. It's gotten more complex in this modern economy. But there are some really interesting case studies that we highlight in the report of people standing on their values, standing by Black consumers, and that having a direct bottom line impact.
8: Brands that didn't pull back on diversity over the last several years have likely been rewarded with long-term loyalty from Black consumers. I'm Bloomberg's Justin Milliner on the Black Business Beat.
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Good morning. Welcome to the program. Today is Monday, July 20th, 2026. And over the weekend, we had an interesting turn of events. David Crowley has jumped back into the race for governor. And he got the coveted endorsement of Tony Evers. And I do want to discuss what that potentially means for the duration of the field. Can you guys hear me? Because for some reason, I cannot hear myself. There's always a technical difficulty going on. Xavier is now in the studio. Xavier, come get on camera. You don't want to get on camera? Is it my headphones, maybe? Hello? Oh, there we go. Now I can hear myself. Yes. Okay. Thank you, Xavier, for coming in the studio and literally doing nothing but just standing here. You sure you don't want to? Were you on camera just now? You don't want to get on camera? All right, then. Fair enough. All right. Hi, everybody. Good morning. Welcome to the program. I couldn't hear myself for a second. And I don't want to talk when I can't hear myself because I might use a lot of profanity. So here we are, Monday, July 20th, 2026. David Crowley has re-entered the race for governor. I want to give you my perspective on that because I know that a lot of you are very happy and you're very hopeful, and that's good. I want happy and hopeful people, and some of you were undecided when he dropped out of the race. He is the two-term Milwaukee County executive, a well-liked guy, pretty high name recognition here in southeastern Wisconsin, and there was great fanfare at the event that took place right here at the 3rd Street Market Hall, which I think this place, the 3rd Street Market Hall, has really become the center of many things social and cultural in Milwaukee. And hell, why not reinvigorate and relaunch your campaign for governor here at the 3rd Street Market Hall at one of the event spaces that we have here in the building called Venue 3. Erica Crowley stole the show. That's David Crowley's wife. And, you know, you can't be a successful candidate unless you have this thing called spousal support. And I ain't talking about alimony. In all of the cases in which a spouse was supportive, the campaigns go a lot better. They're a lot smoother. In the cases in which the spouse does not want their significant other embarking on such a political mission, those campaigns usually are very, very difficult to achieve success. We have a very simple question today via the YouTube poll. You know, we ask you guys questions every day because we all here have inquisitive temperaments. And I just want to know, after the weekend's events and the hopefulness and the optimism, it seems, has returned to the gubernatorial campaign, at least in the Milwaukee area, amongst African Americans who have deep affection and respect for David Crowley. Let's just make it clear. And the question makes it very clear, and it lays it bare and makes it plain. Will David Crowley be the next governor of Wisconsin? Yes or no? I am going to go a little bit deeper than most, and I'm going to look at a lot of the issues that are taking place in Milwaukee, Black Milwaukee in particular, where it just seems like things are not going very well. Violence is up. Our entertainment districts, it seems, are under threat. A lot of resources that were coming into the city of Milwaukee, coming into the state of Wisconsin for things like violence prevention and healthcare resources, a lot of those things have been curtailed. And you're starting to see the impact of that, where people are just loosely affiliated with anything positive and all of these negative behaviors are going on. Okay? That's a very real impact of the Trump administration. Plus, we are in an anti-DEI and an anti-affirmative action political and social climate. There is no real motivation for Democratic candidates to engage the Black community. And I want you all to notice that typically in a midterm election like this, they go,

above and beyond to try and urge and encourage African-American voters to participate, because in a climate like this, in a situation that we are in where Donald Trump is president yet again, and we know in 2018, Donald Trump's midterm election was a complete unmitigated disaster for him. The Democrats swept control of Congress, and that led to Donald Trump's very first articles of impeachment. I would argue that we have a situation now where Donald Trump is even worse than he was, and the Democrats are hoping to wrestle control from a very narrow Republican majority, and that includes governor's races. Historically, in midterm elections, when one political party has the White House and Americans go back to vote in the next national caliber election, they typically select the policies of the power of the party, rather, that is not in the White House. That means that the Democrats have a real advantage. And so David Crowley getting back into this race with a thumb on the scale for him. This is something that is atypical for governors of any political party. They usually don't get involved in primaries. And I find this incredibly unique, because one of the reasons why Tony Evers still enjoys a relatively high level of approval and popularity in Wisconsin, believe it or not, he still is rated as above 50, if not 60% amongst Wisconsin voters, because he's not overwhelmingly political. He's scandal free. He's just a regular old fella. And sometimes he works with Republicans, and believe it or not, Wisconsin voters like a Democratic governor that sometimes will work with the other side. So he still, Tony Evers, enjoys relatively high popularity. But one of those reasons why he enjoys such a high level of popularity is because he is not overwhelmingly political. He's not out there screaming from the mountaintops of the far left, super woke, ultra progressive Democratic playbook. Tony Evers is just a dude that goes to work and gets stuff done. And most days of the week, we don't even hear about what he's doing, because he is trying his level best in his last term in office to make sure that Wisconsin is continuing to operate as it should, the most efficiently it can with the resources that we have. And the governor does this thing that is very political in nature, and I question the timing of it. I was also told, I didn't verify it because I just had a lot of stuff going on this weekend, and I don't want to dedicate too much of my personal time to preparing for Monday's show, because I knew today was going to be a doozy, but there was a fact that I wanted to look up, which I was not able to do. So I received a text message ahead of David Crowley's announcement on Saturday morning at 11 a.m. that Tony Evers was not going to be in attendance. That would have been great if the governor was actually there and the governor gave a little bit of a speech and, you know, he would give his reasons why he is endorsing in a primary, which is very un-Tony Evers-like. But the governor is not in town. He was not in town. I was told that he's not even in Wisconsin. Can somebody look this up? Because I don't feel like typing at the moment. And plus, I have too many tabs open on this computer. Somebody told me that Tony Evers is in Africa right now. Can you find that out for us, Xavier? Is Tony Evers in Africa? Did Tony Evers endorse the black candidate for governor in a Democratic primary from Africa? Shout out to Tony Evers from the motherland, if that is, in fact, where he is. That's kind of unexpected. I don't want to sound pessimistic about what I think the future of this primary holds. And we titled the show today, The Yo-Yo Primary, because damn it, it's just going up and down, back and forth. Tony Evers is in Africa right now. Okay. Xavier said he's working on a deal with Ghana and South Africa. That's all right. Okay, that's cool. Shout out to Tony. Hell, he's in Africa. I ain't never been to Africa before. That's interesting. I'm going to read some of the words. A glowing recommendation, like a really good set of things that Tony Evers said about David Crowley, but I'm wondering is it too little too late? I know a lot of you are excited and you're happy that your guy is back in the race, but I got to give this disclaimer, because when I speak honestly and factually about the political climate,

way it is, some people may not like what I have to say, and they'll dismiss it because they don't like it. This has nothing to do with your feelings and your emotions, because when we wake up on whichever Wednesday, the Wednesday after the primary election in August or the Wednesday after the November general election, your feelings don't come into play. It is the results. It is the number. It is the people that actually voted for one candidate versus another, for one party versus another. That is the only thing that matters. Ladies and gentlemen, we have been in this situation so many times before, I cannot even tell you how many election autopsies I have done on those Wednesdays, because everybody wants to know. But Sherwin, what happened? Things were going so well, and we thought XYZ, A, B, and C candidate was going to win, and they lost. I try to tell people ahead of time why you may be sad on that Wednesday. And so I tell you this ahead of time so that we can mitigate that feeling of loss on Wednesday. There are some things that have to be in place in political campaigns in order for them to be successful. Now, I'm going to give you some history, because history sometimes is a guide. History kind of rhymes. It doesn't always predict one-to-one what is going to happen next. But I will say this, going back to the year 2022 in Wisconsin, I'm not speaking for other states, black candidates have blown big elections. They have. Mandela blew a big election in 2022. You know who else blew a big election in 2024? Kamala Harris. Let me be clear about this. Barack Obama and Michelle Obama and Oprah Winfrey and Beyonce and Megan Thee Stallion, all their endorsements didn't help Kamala Harris. They didn't help. And those endorsements came earlier. So we're going to take all of the information that we have. We're going to look at the details and the facts and these statistics. We also have to be very clear. I have 1, 2, 3 previous political polls, because, you know, the people in Wisconsin get polled a lot. Y'all should be called poll dancers, how much you get polled. People are always texting you and asking you questions. I even get political polls on my YouTube videos. You guys ever get that on your YouTube videos, or am I a special case? I very well could be a special case, because I've been labeled special many times before. I'll go to a YouTube video that I want to play, and a little survey will come up before my video starts, and I have the option to answer the survey or to skip it. And if I get 10 surveys that are displayed before I'm able to play my YouTube video of choice, 5 of the 10 will be about who I'm voting for, if I'm decided, which candidate is more favorable, et cetera, et cetera. So we get polled quite a bit. And I don't know how accurate a poll is until after the election. I look back at the poll and said, oh, yeah, that poll got it right. But there is something that has been exceptionally consistent about the Crowley campaign. Now, if he's able to break this thing that has been very consistent, I mean, going back to probably last winter, David Crowley has never polled above 3%. That is an absolute fact. Now, will the endorsement of Tony Evers get David Crowley from 3 to 30? I don't know. That's up to some of you. So here's what we're going to do. I'm going to give you every damn thing that you need to know, all the information, all the data, and all the facts, and all of the things, and I'm going to give you the logic. Now, some of you still are going to be very emotional about this, because it was even David got emotional. He almost shed a tear. You know, he dropped out of the race. He was on the couch watching from the sidelines like everybody else. And then they're like, David, suit up again. Get back in the race. And he was like, what? Because you know when an athlete is done for the season, that's when they start drinking heavily and smoking weed. Now, I'm not saying that David Crowley was on the sidelines and that he was drinking heavily and smoking weed, but he could have been. He could have. Ah, I'm going to smoke this joint. My gubernatorial aspirations are over. Sitting on the couch wearing a dirty T-shirt and some stained boxers, wearing some slides on his feet. And then all of a sudden he gets a call. David, you need to get back in the race. He's like, what? And he considered it. And I think part of him getting back in the race, and I want to explain why Tony Evers did a very non-Tony Evers thing and why Tony Evers is tipping the scale. They are very much afraid of Francesca Hong, and damn it, they should be. She is the

0: Only one. You know, guys know that I'm realistic about her policies. I think if they could work, they would be beautiful. But the question is, campaigning and poetry and governing and prose are two totally different things. It's like when you're dating somebody, you have a lot of sex. And you're humping and loving on each other. And you, oh my God, you're so beautiful. That's what a campaign is. But then the policy part, once you get elected, that's the marriage. The marriage is hair on her lip. Her hair isn't done. She doesn't shave her legs. She's yelling and screaming at you. She's nagging at you. You don't make enough money. You don't treat her the way they used to. It's very different than when you were dating. See, campaigning is dating because you can say all of the things and be all nice and sweet and hump a lot. And there's lots of flowers and lots of candy during the campaign. Campaigns are beautiful and they're idealistic. And the campaigns wear short skirts. Okay? Getting elected and winning and being a policymaker wears a muumuu. I like the short skirts. Don't leave nothing to my imagination. You know what? Pretend like I don't have an imagination when we're dating. Take my imagination away from me. But then once you get elected, reality hits. In fact, once the candidate gets elected, they instantly gain 30 pounds. And body hair starts protruding. There's a big difference. Francesca Hong is just giving us all of the flowers and the candy, and she is campaigning in a beautiful and sexy way, and it sounds good and it feels good and it's refreshing. It's like when you meet somebody, like, oh my God, I met the one. And then you get to know them and you realize it was all a lie. I'm going to take a break, come back, and we're going to rock and roll today. You understand it? We're going to dance today. You're listening to The Truth with Sherwin Hughes on 101.7 FM. I'll be right back.
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0: And here's Heather with the weather.
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Our telephone number, if you're so inclined to call or whatever, is 833-212-1017, 833-212-1017. A lot of you are very happy that David Crowley got back in the race. He's now a contender once again. So I did not view the entire press conference. For what? For why? I watched like 30 seconds of it just to see who was there, see who was on stage with him. It was a decent looking little crowd or whatever. He doesn't have a campaign. And I'm going to give you some details as to why I believe that. And once I share these details with you, you likely will agree. When you have reinvigorated life injected back into your campaign, this campaign went from flatlining to now it has a pulse, a pretty strong pulse, actually. There was a campaign that actually died in the operating room. Now that campaign has made a miraculous recovery. It's not flatlined anymore. There's a strong heartbeat. In fact, if David Crowley's campaign was a patient in the hospital, they're walking around the hospital now. They were flatlined before. Now they're walking around with their ass out in the gown. You ever done that before? You ever walked around the hospital with your ass out in the gown? It's a very liberating feeling. And here's the thing. Nobody stops you. Maybe a nurse will be like, excuse, come here, sir, come here. Can you please come here? And I pretend like I don't know what they're saying. Huh? Who are you talking to? You talking to me? Just ass. Just because I don't care. But plus, people in hospitals have seen it all. You know, you're walking around, you got your IV on that pole with the wheels on it. You're just walking around and just ass. No underwear, of course. Why would you wear underwear in the hospital? That's silly. So David Crowley's campaign is not walking around with its ass out. It was flatlining before. We're very happy to see it up and see it walking around. But when you have this newly injected life, you got to strike when the iron is hot. Let me tell you what he didn't do and why I'm going to give you more evidence as to why he's polling at 3% and why he couldn't even take advantage of a rocket ship level explosion of opportunity by being endorsed by the current governor who still has a relatively high approval rating in the state of Wisconsin, which is tough because in Wisconsin, we either love our politicians or we hate them. Tony Evers is still in the love category. When you have a gathering of people and you have an announcement of this size, here's what you're supposed to do. Let me say what Francesca would have done. Thank you, everybody, for coming. We're so glad that you're here. Now, we're going to do a citywide canvas. We're signing up volunteers over here. If you want to sign up for a volunteer shift, we're going out today. Here's a stack of literature. Here's some information. Go in your neighborhood. Go in your community. Let's knock on a whole bunch of doors today. We have momentum. David dominated the news cycle over the weekend, which I would argue is not the best time to dominate a news cycle. Monday is. You want to start off your week with the big announcement. Now his announcement is kind of eroded a little bit because it was talked about and discussed and circulated so much on Saturday and on Sunday. Now by the time we get to Monday, it's kind of old news and all the dust and the excitement has settled. But if he had an actual campaign, he would have taken advantage of that momentum because he's entering this race at 3%. You get a whole bunch of African-American elected officials to go and

to their respective districts, and they knock on doors on behalf of David Crowley, and they're endorsing him, and they're spreading literature. He didn't do that. That tells me that his campaign is faulty in its depths and its interior. When you get momentum like this, you seize. He should have signed up 3,000 volunteers. He should have had people in Madison, in Wausau, in Green Bay, all tuned in, all watching his announcement on big screens and satellite campaign offices that he should have around the state, and he didn't do that. He didn't capture the momentum. Now, had he done that, he instantaneously would have went from 3 to 6% by today. But he didn't. They missed an opportunity. You cannot win on just the endorsement alone. Kamala Harris didn't win with the Barack Obama and Michelle Obama endorsement and the Oprah endorsement. And I don't know if Tyler Perry endorsed Kamala Harris or if it was Madea. Either way, neither one of them helped. You've got to put in work when you get that kind of momentum. It's a very rare moment in Wisconsin political history where an incumbent governor endorses in a primary. You got to get all the juice you can out of that grapefruit. I don't know why I called it a grapefruit, but grapefruits tend to be juicy. And maybe I'm missing something because I wasn't there. I wasn't here at the 3rd Street Market Hall, Venue 3, where David did his announcement. Did they sign up volunteers? Did they go out canvassing? Did they do a citywide canvass after the announcement? Did they motivate people to go out immediately on a beautiful and warm, somewhat smoky Saturday morning to go and talk to voters and engage voters and let everybody in Milwaukee County know and Racine County know and Kenosha County know that David Crowley is back in the race and we're going to knock on your door, we're going to talk to you where you're at? Was there any dispatching of people to the barbershops and the beauty salons? Because you know that's where the blacks go on the weekends. Did any of that take place? Maybe it did. I was just unaware of it. Now, if those things did take place, if they did seize and capture the momentum, because there were cameras everywhere, he got all the news coverage. What I wanted him to say is, like, this is a wonderful thing, but I'm going to earn this endorsement. We've got some work to do, and I want you all to help me. I want everybody, let's meet at the 3rd Street Market Hall. Everybody come and get some literature. I want you to knock on some doors. We want you to sign up for volunteer shifts. We want you to make telephone calls. Come and join this reinvigorated campaign that was flatlining, and now it's up walking around again. If he didn't do that, he doesn't deserve to win. And that's just basic political science, campaign mechanics 101. If you get that kind of opportunity where you get an endorsement as big as the governor's and you don't sign people up to join the fight. Now, he raised a bunch of money. Here's something else. I says, okay, if you're going to run a PR kind of political campaign, then he would need to be on television by the end of the weekend. I have not seen his ads on television. And maybe they're running out state. This man is going to have better than $1 million to spend in, what do we have, 3 weeks? That's a decent amount of money. You can flood the airwaves with every single positive commercial, every flattering look at him and his family. You can take excerpts from his wife because in Wisconsin, we like the spouse. We do. The spouse sometimes gives more credibility to the candidate. There was so much missed opportunity. But all this shows me is that he's not ready. If I was campaign manager,

0: 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You'll also be able to vote in our YouTube poll. Let's just cut right down to it. Will David Crowley be the next governor of Wisconsin? Can David Crowley and his lieutenant gubernatorial nominee, Sarah Godlewski, beat Tom Tiffany, who I am thoroughly convinced is a virgin that lives with his mother, and Will Martin, who's black and a Republican and gay? The Truth with Sherwin Hughes, exclusively on 1017 The Truth. We'll be right back.
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going through little details of David Crowley getting back into the race for governor. It's exciting for a lot of folks. The African-American community in Milwaukee wasn't sure which direction it was going to go in. I gave my perspective on things, that there is one candidate in particular that I know the Republicans are afraid of. They're not afraid of Francesca Hall. They're definitely not afraid of Mandela. They know how to beat him. They've engineered how Mandela can be beat by a weak Republican. There was a poll that was done last fall that put Mandela Barnes against Tom Tiffany in a November general election. Tom Tiffany, 47, Mandela, 40. So that showed even then that if Mandela was running statewide against a Republican, enough people in the state of Wisconsin would prefer the Republican. Now, we're falling into this silly little trap. People think that, you know, midterm elections are usually a pretty good guide, but it's not a direct prediction of what is going to happen. And there are far too many people that are saying, well, voters in Wisconsin will vote for any Democrat with a pulse come November. No, they won't. This state doesn't operate like that. This state has a margin of between 25 and 30,000 votes, and that decides, regardless if it's a presidential contest or a midterm contest, regardless of whatever it is, that is what decides who wins statewide contests. And to say that people in the state are going to vote for any Democrat is insane, because that means that people are not doing their due diligence and analyzing who the Democratic candidate needs to be to maximize the possibility of getting that 25 to 30,000 votes. I know that people are oftentimes fascinated with history, like, oh, it'd be great to have a black governor. It really would be. It'd be history making. But is it really possible? Do you know how small the black population is in Wisconsin, like realistically? And plus, in a midterm election, probably 60% of us are not going to vote anyway. I'm thoroughly convinced there's a whole bunch of people that are all happy and all fired up, yay, David Crowley, that aren't even registered to vote. People lie. They just want to be involved in something. They don't have any intention of voting, because when the numbers meet out, low voter turnout in midterm elections is staggering, and it's every single election cycle. So we would need every single African-American that is eligible to vote, I'm talking 18 until the age of death, to cast their votes for David Crowley, but not just here, everywhere. The man is at 3%. He needs to increase his share of support and approval.

0: approval by 10 times in less than a month. How do you do that? Now, I think that there were some ways in which he could have dramatically increased the breadth of his campaign by taking advantage of the momentum of that press conference by saying, we're going out right now. We're knocking on doors. I'm David Crowley. I'm about to go knock on some doors. Thank you all for being here. Thank you, Tony Evers, for the endorsement. Now we got to get to work, and it's going to be a nonstop, well-oiled machine from now through August 11th. That didn't happen. He just soaked up the fanfare. That only gets you so far. 90% of the state probably didn't see that press conference. They probably didn't see it. It was a good speech. His wife was great. But for the people that didn't see it, whether they're in Wausau or Manitowoc or Sheboygan Falls or the western part of the state, because western Wisconsin Democrats are weird, what should have happened was to further expand the message of him getting back in the race and being endorsed by Tony Evers, he would need paid canvassers and volunteers to go out and knock on doors. When he found out that the governor was going to endorse him, he should have had literature printed right away. And guess what? He had the money to do. Why are you sitting on $300,000, G? Were you saving that money to reinvest in your county executive campaign? Because I think that if David Crowley doesn't finish exceptionally well, if not at the top, he's going to have an opponent when he runs for re-election to county executive in 2028, and it'll probably be Chris Larson. Chris Larson said some foul stuff about David Crowley over the weekend. Now, they're also trying to paint David Crowley as like a pro-voucher candidate, and they're using it as a slur. So here's what I want you to do. I want you, ladies and gentlemen, those of you that listen to this program, I want you to be able to speak and understand the anti-black language that some Democrats, liberals, and progressives use. They don't call us the N-word because that would be wholly offensive, and it's just not a nice word to say. Unless I say it, but I can't say it. They can't. So they don't use the N-word. They say voucher. I want you, every time you hear a liberal or a progressive talk about vouchers and school voucher, because voucher is a slur. Voucher is you little poor black bastards get a coupon to go to private schools where good God-fearing Christian white folks have got to work hard and pay tuition for their kids. That is what voucher means to them. So whenever you hear them say voucher, and David Crowley is the bought and sold voucher candidate, replace the word voucher with the N-word. That's what they're actually saying. I had a white boy tell me probably 30 years ago, he said, Sherwin, we can't say the N-word anymore. I said, I know you can't say it. Don't say it to me. He said, you know what we call y'all? I was like, please humor me. He said, Canadians. I was like, what? He's like, yeah, and you guys have no idea. He's like, oh, these Canadians came over and they moved into the neighborhood. Boy, I sure hate these Canadians. They have code names for us. And here's what's crazy. They all know the code names. Everybody knows the code names except for us. It's like you can be in public and speak negatively about somebody if you know that they don't understand the language. You ever just be in public and you just hear people, you're standing in line maybe, and all of a sudden the people behind you were speaking Spanish, and they're talking about you, or you go to the nail shop and a Vietnamese lady starts speaking Vietnamese and they're talking about you. They're using a language you don't understand, and they use that same language to disparage black people, but they use words that have different meanings. Voucher is N-word. Whenever they say these voucher candidates, these pro, you're not going to hear them call a white candidate pro-voucher ever, because voucher means N-word. Even Mandela chimed in on that, talking about voucher, even though he went to a voucher school himself. We got time to talk to Vincent. Let's chat with Vincent. Hello, Vincent. You're on 101.7 The Truth. How are you?
1: Doing well, Sherwin. I hope you're doing well as well on this Monday, mighty Monday. But, to answer your poll question, no, I don't think David Crowley will be our next governor. I think his chances, even before he dropped out, were pretty slim, and they're even slimmer now, I think. What I'm disappointed is the Governor Evers, coming out and endorsing him, especially this early, a candidate this early. I don't think that's going to give him the kind of momentum that he needs, especially with the governor not standing up, again, like you said, standing next to him at his rally on Saturday and making that endorsement.
0: But the governor wasn't there, Vincent.
1: Yeah, that's what I said.
0: Oh, with him not being there.
1: Especially because the governor wasn't there, yeah.
0: I think governor in Africa.

0: Yeah, it was pretty like weak. I was disappointed in the governor for even, you know, people making that statement that he's endorsing Crowley. But I think the problem is that the Democrats aren't reading the room. The fact is, if you take out Milwaukee and Madison, basically Wisconsin is like Atlanta. You know, you have a problem outstate. And so you just don't have a chance, especially when you're coming from Milwaukee County, a county who doesn't have a county exec who doesn't have a really stellar record, or a county that's not doing very well. And what is he going to run on? You know, the fact is that they're talking about cutting buses again and things of that sort. So it's like, I don't see his chances of being governor is very high. In fact, I don't see most of the candidates from Mandela Barnes on down, their chances being very high either. I think the Democrats missed an opportunity here. I know you can't tell people they can't run, but I think the fact is that I think they should have took all this time while Governor Evers was governor that they needed to, you know, to bring out some better candidates than they've had, that they have now. I think it's very disappointing about the candidates that they have now. It's amazing to me that, you know, you take this much time and then you got this group. So, but you know, we had a good run with Evers and Dole and stuff like that. We had a good run. So. The thing is that Democrats have a problem in the state, and they just don't read the room well. And so we'll see how it all shakes out.
1: Indeed, we will, Vincent.
0: Yeah. I think I'm just disappointed in the Democratic Party of the state.
1: But these are the people that are willing to run. They can get on the ballot. They can raise the money. So it's not like we have this incredible bench of stellar people that are just waiting to run for governor. You got to keep in mind, a lot of people just simply don't want the job. Politics are broken. Yeah. Donald Trump is calling every election fraudulent. Who wants to do that? Who wants to deal with the city of Milwaukee? We are a very, very tough place to have to manage and deal with as governor because we need dramatically more time, effort, and attention than any other part of the state. It's just a lot. And so these are the people, and I give them all credit for wanting to step up and run, but you're not going to get the best of the best, because the best of the best are living their best lives in the private sector and making real money and still being able to enjoy some kind of anonymity and privacy. Because if you're governor of this state, everything you do, every step you take, every move you make is highly analyzed and also scrutinized. But Vincent, I appreciate your call. I'm going to take a break, come back. We're going to talk to Todd. Our poll on the YouTube: will David Crowley be the next governor? I'll reveal where the results are in just a moment. And Linda has a question via the YouTube chat. Sure, what I don't believe you should discredit Crowley or his campaign. What are you looking for in a candidate objective? That has nothing to do with that, Linda. This is a Democratic primary and a midterm election. It has nothing to do with how we feel about a person. I love David. I do. I think the mechanics of his campaign did not take advantage of this moment. He was flatlined. He got another breath of life. He didn't seize the moment, said, we're going to go and attack this state. We're going to knock on doors. We need volunteers. Everybody come and go to davidcrowley.com and sign up right now for a volunteership. After this press conference, we're going to go and we're going to walk all over the state. We're going to knock on doors from Manitowoc to Marshfield, from Fond du Lac to Milwaukee. He didn't do any of that. The governor's endorsement is too little too late. If Barack Obama couldn't help Kamala Harris, if Oprah Winfrey and Megan Thee Stallion and Beyonce couldn't help Kamala Harris, what is Tony Evers, who endorses from Africa? What is that going to do for the campaign if the campaign is not seizing on the momentum? It has nothing to do with him. And I want people to get out of their emotional body. But he's in the race, Sherwin, and we got to vote for him. Absolutely, you can. But I want somebody that can win. Someone that can scare and intimidate Republicans, because you can't paint Joel Brennan in a certain box. I'm in the mood to use white people to fight white people on our behalf. Y'all forget that when black people get elected, their lives are made dramatically more difficult because racism rears its head in politics, which means that people will band together to make sure that that black executive is not successful, because there is no mood to help black people in the state of Wisconsin or in the United States.

0: United States of America. Please don't think that if somebody black gets elected, that racism goes away. It gets more severe, and I'm not ready for that right now. I'm just not ready to deal with more racism because they then will attack the black governor. David Crowley wouldn't be able to do anything right. He might even lose some support from other Democrats in the legislature because they don't want to seem too cozy with a black executive. It's just that real. For some reason, black folks want as many distractions as we possibly can to pretend that racism doesn't exist. And right when we think we have something that can mitigate racism, that's exactly when racism gets worse. The Truth with Sherwin Hughes. We'll be right back.
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0: Hello, Todd. Thank you for holding. How are you?
1: Hey, good morning.
0: Good morning.
1: Get you off speak. I was listening to Vincent, I think his name was. And you were talking previously before he got on about the code word voucher.
0: Yep.
1: And I'm just cracking up. A guy at my former job told me a code word they use. And he says, the guys will sit around and say Mondays. They would call us Mondays. And he said, one day, he's a white guy. He said, why do you say Mondays? He said, because everybody hates Mondays.
0: Ooh, that's awesome.
1: And Vincent called you a Monday. He said, mention the word Monday. So you know what he was saying to you.
0: Do you think that Vincent knows what that reference is?
1: No, I'm just joking.
0: Oh, okay.
1: But I'm sitting there cracking up like, man, they do have a code word.
0: And he asked him,
1: what does Monday mean? And I've been hearing that voucher kind of thrown around. And that's absolutely what it means. That's absolutely what it means. Kind of sad. But I think Crawley should have just stayed out. Why does everybody not like Mandela Burns?
0: You'd have to ask individual people why that is. A part of it is the reason why he got in this race was just so off-putting. It was disrespectful. Now, listen, everybody has the right to run for office, but the fact mm-hmm. that he got in several months after David Crowley had already been in, David Crowley, his campaign was starting to take shape. He was raising a really decent amount of money, and Mandela just got in to ruin it.
1: I think both of them, sadly, had these certain people behind them. They want, you know, they kind of push them in and, like, you know, egg them on, get in. But I thought Mandela, even though the numbers ain't showing, I don't know. To me, with all this confusion, I think that right now, I hate to say it, getting close to saying we can get this one up.
0: Not yet, but it's not looking good. If Evers decides here's the problem with the Evers endorsement and why it's mostly symbolic. First and foremost, David Crowley didn't take advantage of it to the fullest like he could have. But if Tony Evers is going to involve himself in the race, now he is the most popular Democrat. And I would argue that Tony Evers is the leader of the Democratic Party in the state of Wisconsin. If Tony Evers didn't tell each and every one of those Democrats to get out

0: of the race and clear the field for David Crowley, then endorsing David Crowley means nothing. It's actually a good thing for Tony Evers' legacy, because Tony Evers is a lame duck. Dude is out of office in 6 months.
1: Yes.
0: So this is one good thing that he can do. And also, Tony Evers was elected and reelected in a time when the black vote actually mattered and they catered to it in 2018 and 2022. I think Tony Evers is more of a throwback to that time. This time, there is no appetite to represent black people politically. There isn't. And in fact, we have two
1: Do you think any of the others outside of Burns and Crowley didn't make it? What about that lady? What's her name? Roy and the Brennan dude.
0: Kelda Roy's got the endorsement on the teachers union on a single promise. She can't win either. But here's the reason why she got the, hell no, she can't win. She ran for governor and she's run a whole bunch of times and she's lost everything because her personality doesn't translate well for Wisconsin voters. She feels like she's entitled and she deserves it, but that's just the wrong attitude to have. She's not humble enough, and I think voters see through that, particularly women. But Kelda got the endorsement of WEAC, which is the state teachers union, and they wield a decent amount of power because WEAC will then tell all of their members in Wisconsin, hey, here's who we're supporting. She got the WEAC endorsement on the promise to end the voucher program on her first day in office.
1: All right, let me say this, and I'm going to let you get to back to the business. What I do wish, whoever gets the nomination for the Democrats, they kind of talk that union. Even I'm disappointed, one of the disappointments in Evers, you know, reversing Act 10, they talk a good game at the beginning to get these votes, and then he kind of mentioned it way into his, you know, governorship, and it's damn near too late now, you know, but... None of my saying a bunch about reversing that Act 10.
0: You know, Act 10 was actually good. The district doesn't admit it, but Act 10 saved NPS like $1 billion. That's number one. Number two, the Republicans still have control of the legislature, and the Republicans love Act 10. They're not going to vote to reverse that policy that they loved and that brought Scott Walker to political prominence. So Tony Evers can talk about it 6 ways from Sunday, but if he can't get it done, why even mention it?
1: But now, and then lastly, if that Roy, with what you said, if she called you and say, voucher, please, would you be offended?
0: She wouldn't call me, so we ain't got to worry about that.
1: I'm just kidding. I'm just messing.
0: Clearly, I'm not a joking mood. Thank you, Todd. Appreciate your references and your calls. Joel Brennan will be in studio on Wednesday. Boy, oh boy, does he got some big shoes to fill. I feel bad for Joel and all this, because he's the only one that the Republicans are actually afraid of. He'll be in here with us on Wednesday. The Truth with Sherwin Hughes will be back for hour two.
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0: Welcome to Hour 2 of The Truth with Sherwin Hughes, doing a bit of a deep dive. I'm going to go a little bit deeper because I want people to unequivocally be informed, as informed as possible. I will give credit where credit is due. Francesca Hong is running a monster campaign, but campaigns are a lot different than actually governing. We know that. You can master the job interview and fail miserably at the job. I believe that the Democrats are afraid of her, and rightfully so. But it's not like they didn't have every opportunity and every resource to put together campaigns that were just as stout. Democrats actually know how to run campaigns. They do. They've done many successful ones. To be grassroots and to make sure your base is in good shape and lined up and loyal and out there knocking on doors and engaging voters. They know how to do that. But for some reason, this cycle feels not just discombobulated, but a little sloppy. It seemed like a free-for-all, which is evidence of a broken Democratic Party. So whenever you have a crowded primary, whether it be for president or whether it be for governor, the more people you have in a primary that symbolizes that the party needs a new direction and everyone has their idea of what the direction is. For me, here's what my direction is. It's very simple. I don't need nothing fancy. I don't need a bunch of gimmicks. I don't need a bunch of silly stuff. I don't need all that because we got to take this stuff way more serious because of who's in the White House. Here's what I want. Someone that can beat a Republican. Not someone that has demonstrated that they can lose to one, but someone that can actually beat a Republican and beat them at their own game. I take the 1996 re-election campaign of Bill Clinton as arguably one of the most cunning, successful, overwhelmingly intelligent political campaigns that the Democrats have ever run. That's why James Carville, who was damn near 90 years old and completely out of his mind, but I love him to death, he was the architect of, it's the economy, stupid, and I promise you, every single successful candidate that has run for public office and won has used that line from James Carville. People going to vote where the money is at, where their pocketbooks are at. And if people are broke, they're going to be very, very desperate, and they may try something political that might be unorthodox because that pocket ain't going to lie to you. Unless you're Sarah Rodriguez.
1: Are you still a fan?
0: Still a fan of?
1: James Carville.
0: I like his perspective because I think he tells Democrats what they need to hear. But Xavier, you're not a Democrat, though. So I don't know if...
1: I'm a Democrat.
0: No, you're not. No, you're not. You're a Democrat.
1: I vote for all Democrats.
0: That don't mean nothing. I can go to LaCage and not be homosexual. You know what I mean? Yeah. You can vote for Democrat. I don't mean that you are one.
1: I'm a Democrat.
0: Fair enough.
1: I'm a FDR Democrat.
0: All right. Thank you, Xavier. Thanks. Appreciate that. Democratic socialists, though, regardless of what you call yourself, are not Democrats, and they take advantage of a system that is broken. Bernie Sanders did it. We learned this less than 10 years ago. Bernie Sanders wanted

Democratic primary for president in 2016, mostly because Hillary Clinton was weak and then she went on to lose the presidential contest. But in 2016, we didn't know what direction we were going to go. What do you do after two terms of Barack Obama? The Democrats are like, we don't have anyone even remotely close to a Barack Obama and or a Joe Biden. 2016, had Joe Biden run for president, he would have won. But the reason why he didn't run is because his son had just died from brain cancer. And Joe was all messed up. You know, Joey used to take the, I call him Joey. Well, I interviewed him. I can call him Joey. Former President Biden used to take the train home every single night from Washington, D.C. back to Delaware so he can tuck his boys in. Because, you know, he lost his wife and I think another child in a car accident. So he was like, I don't care if I'm working. And he lost a daughter. That's right. So he's like, I don't care if I'm working in Washington, D.C. I'm coming home to my boys every single night. So they were all real close. Hunter Biden, of course, went off the deep end. Which, you know, sometimes that happens when you have a traumatic thing happened in your childhood. Shout out to Hunter Biden and all of his hoes and cocaine. But Joe Biden was so torn up by the death of his son, Beau, from brain cancer that he's just, a campaign will take everything out of you. You got to be firing on all cylinders personally and professionally because it is grueling, especially in this country. But what Bill Clinton did in 1996, and some may find it distasteful, but he won. The Republicans are like, well, we got to be tough on crime. Bill Clinton was like, oh, yeah? Well, I'm going to be tough on crime, too. The Republicans like, we've got to reform the welfare system. Bill Clinton was like, oh, yeah? Well, I'm going to reform the welfare system, too. Bill Clinton ran a Democratic campaign that stole all of the thunder and all of the talking points and all of the legislative priorities of the Republicans, but still maintained his Democratic credentials. Bill Clinton did what he needed to do to beat Republicans. I need someone to stop lying to people and telling them that everything is going to be free and your health care is going to be free and you can just go to the grocery store and fill up your cart and it's going to be free and there's not going to be any more ICE. There's not going to be any more immigration and customs enforcement and there's not going to be any more police and we're going to let everybody out of prison and inflation is going to go down to zero and gasoline is going to cost one penny for 10 gallons. Because people actually believe that. You would be shocked at what people believe when they're economically vulnerable. They would actually believe that Donald Trump is a businessman and he's going to get this country back right again. The American people, the American voter, not as smart as you think. Not very smart. No shade to the American voter, but sometimes you have to tell the voter what to think. And when people are in a bad situation, when they're jobless, when they're hopeless, when everything is too expensive, the things you say to make that voter whole, they're like, oh, well, might as well try it. I posted a short YouTube video on the Hughes Views 414 YouTube page. That's my YouTube page where I do evening broadcasts, where I go, you know, a little bit off script during my evening broadcast. And so I'm seeing a commercial now. It's from an outside group. Now, I know Francesca Hong, she probably denounces expenditures by outside groups, but they have freedom of speech as well. Companies and corporations, they can get involved in elections because the Supreme Court has granted them the ability to do so through Citizens United. And we may not like it, but that's just the way of the world these days. And it's saying that Francesca Hong will fix public education. Please, good God, I get so angry because I know how they're lying to you. If in places like Madison, and I don't know, Green Bay and other metropolitan areas in the state, public schools are graduating better than 95% of their kids. You know that Wisconsin still ranks pretty high when it comes to ACT scores? Unless, of course, you're black. Public education actually works in a lot. Now, is it perfect? It is not. Could it use a refresher for the 21st century? Probably. But in a lot of places, it actually works.

And if you are promoting public education and supporting public education, you got to think about what you are saying for black children, black families in Milwaukee, where our kids literally can't read. And if you suggest an alternative for those black families, you basically are the political devil. Because the voucher program is politically and racially charged, because it allows, you got to keep in mind, people don't like black people. Do you guys understand that? Do we know that we're not liked? Do we know that every time there's a shooting or a fight video on Brady Street that you all feel so comfortable sharing, they hate us more and want to represent us less? Do you know when black people walk into a restaurant, servers will fight and sometimes quit if they are forced to take the black table, especially if it's a bunch of black women under the age of 30 and it's one of their birthdays? Do you realize that we seem to think that, oh, the black voter is really important? No, we're not. They're not campaigning on black issues because they don't want to deal with us. Have you heard of the phrase called fatigue? They're politically fatigued of us, too. It's very real, ladies and gentlemen, but we live in a delusional world. They don't want to represent us. But we seem to think that they do, and they absolutely, unequivocally do not. They're not courting our vote. And I think David Crowley knows that, because he's not even mentioning a referendum that's going to be on the ballot. Nobody's even discussing it, because we know it's going to pass. It's going to change the course and the scope of minorities getting jobs, opportunities, board positions, promotions, and into colleges and universities in perpetuity in the state of Wisconsin. And nobody is even talking about it, because there's some voters, and yes, some of them are Caucasian. They're like, good, the blacks have gotten too much anyway. Whenever you have economic despair in America, you need to know this about your country. Whenever you have economic despair, racism explodes. In the 1980s, you know who actually does a real good explanation of this? Is Allen. So in the 1980s, when a lot of family farms were really going bankrupt and corporate farming was taking over, just like these hedge funds are buying all of our houses, back in the 1980s, corporations were buying a lot of family farms, right? And because family farms at that point had been a mainstay of cash and income for families for over 100 years, when they lose their farm to foreclosure and to bankruptcy, that guts an entire community, right? So guess what the white nationalists and the white supremacists did in the 1980s? They went to these old farming communities and they recruited people to join the ranks of white nationalism, because then you become anti-immigrant. When jobs are scarce, what do? Hate immigrants. Trump is doing it right now. It's a familiar pattern, but for some reason we don't get it. Whenever the economy is bad, you can always blame immigrants, and you can blame black people for the progress that we have made, affirmative action and DEI. We get blamed. Here's almost how the best way I can conceptualize it. AI companies are worth $20 trillion, even though they are not generating $20 trillion of revenue nor profit. AI companies are valued at about $20 trillion because that is the dollar amount of wage labor that people who are going to lose their jobs to AI currently earn. You can take $20 trillion worth of wages and income from the American people with artificial intelligence, okay? And people are very familiar, because you have folks that are very against data centers, because that is them saying, you know what, AI is going to take a lot of our jobs and a lot of our employment opportunities in the very, very near future. But here's how that is actually explained. AI is coming to take your job. Damn it, these Mexicans need to go back to Mexico. Isn't that insane? Whenever there is economic deprivation, the economy is not doing well, and we don't even know how the economy is doing, because Donald Trump either fired everybody at the Board of National Labor Statistics, or they're all giving political responses to the news media. We don't know how the economy is doing. It's probably doing really, really bad. But like, they're not telling us the economy is doing bad, because Donald Trump would be responsible for it. And Donald Trump can't be responsible for a bad economy going into a midterm election. That's why he's also trying to drum up all this stuff with voter fraud, because he knows. And he is shielding real information about the economy from getting out. But people feel it. They feel something is amiss. They feel their dollars are not going anywhere.

0: nearly as far as they should. They feel this inflation. They feel the cost of gas. And so what you do is you take that anxiety that the American people are feeling and you give them something familiar in which they can place their blame. It's on Black people, brown people, and immigrants, and it works every single time. Americans are just that stupid. If they are taking your job with technology and you're dumb enough to believe a Mexican is the reason why you're unemployed, if you're poor and Black, I can give you a whole bunch of reasons as to why that is, because they will underfund your neighborhood, your community, your school is probably not doing very well. You have less likely to be a homeowner because of housing covenants. And even if you do own a home and you live in a Black neighborhood, your house is going to be valueless. I can give you a whole bunch of reasons why Black people can suffer economic deprivation, really in any presidential administration. But if you're white and poor, you're just lazy because this whole system was designed for you. I was reading something over the weekend. I should have documented it because, you know, I like to share with you all the stuff that I read. And it's something about white people design the corn maze of America, but when white people lose their way and they fall into the depths of poverty, it's like them not being able to get out of a corn maze that they designed themselves. But they designed the corn maze so that we get trapped in it, but somehow they got trapped in it too. Well, I don't like Obamacare. Yeah, but you can't afford health care. Well, I know, but I don't like it because the Blacks will get health care. Yeah, but you need health care too. I do, but don't you have the cancer and the diabetes? Yes, I do have that. But I don't want the Blacks to get it because they'll be in the hospital right next to me. It's so insane to me. All right, what are we going to do here? What is this? David Crowley, Milwaukee County Executive. Re-enters Wisconsin governor's race endorsed by Tony Evers. Tony Evers has officially endorsed Milwaukee County Executive David Crowley in the Democratic primary. Did he really do this on Twitter? He couldn't even have sent a video message. Quote, today I'm endorsing @David C. Crowley on Twitter to be Wisconsin's next governor. I'm urging Wisconsinites to join me in uniting and supporting David in the upcoming August 11th primary. And the November election, we've got a lot to do and a short time to do it, folks. Let's get to work. And then he gives this long statement. He endorsed him on Twitter. That's kind of weak. But the governor's in Africa, though. So there you go. Endorsing the Black candidate from the motherland. I'd like to see Tony Evers wearing an Afro wig and a dashiki. That'd be cool. The Truth with Sherwin Hughes. We'll be right back.
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0: I probably should check our YouTube poll. You guys think that David Crowley is going to be the next governor of the state of Wisconsin? It's a simple yes or no. Let's take a little look, see what we got.
1: Uh-oh. Good thing this is an unscientific poll. Ain't looking good for David. 74% of you say no. David Crowley will not be the next governor of Wisconsin. 26% of you say yes. Yeah, this is a tough one, ladies and gentlemen. It is, because, you know, it's great that he got back in the race. But there's a level of inconsistency that I don't think it bodes well. Making a decision and sticking to it, especially if it's a decision that ultimately was the right one. And I got some information here that I want to share with you. He's not above 3%. 3% isn't high. For those of you that might have some challenges with math. But maybe, just maybe, he can increase that percentage by tenfold in the next couple of weeks. You know, stranger things have happened, I suppose. But if that was, in fact, the goal and to aim, or maybe this whole thing with Evers endorsing David was to show some consolidation and some unity amongst Democrats who want an actual Democrat to be the nominee to face off against Tom Tiffany in November. Democratic socialists are not Democrats. They show up when a Democratic Party is broken because they can take advantage of the fact that, hey, the Democrats aren't working out well for you. Wisconsin's in bad shape. The Congress is not doing anything. Democrats are essentially lame. Why don't we try something different? We know that you're hurting economically. Why don't we make a whole bunch of stuff easier to obtain and make healthcare cheaper and do something about the economy? All of that stuff sounds really good. We're going to fight for $20 an hour. It used to be a fight for $15. Now we're going to raise the minimum wage to $20 an hour. If you're making $7.25 an hour and you are completely and totally struggling, like every single week, every single month, and you're working full time, you're running a deficit in your own budget, why wouldn't you vote for somebody that's going to talk about raising your wage to $20? And then when we tell you that that's wholly unrealistic, you say, but Sherwin, no, you're just being mean and pessimistic. I'm making $7.25 an hour. I want to make $20 an hour. I'm going to vote for the $20 an hour candidate. And I can't take that away from that person. But then if that $20 an hour candidate gets elected, they then are going to tell you how the Republicans or some other opposition is going to block them from making a $20 an hour minimum wage. And guess what? You voted for that person and you're still making $7.25. Someone had mentioned in the YouTube chat, class-conscious warrior. That sounds like a communist. You don't think we can tax the rich? The rich write the tax code. What would work better is once people are just starting to inch toward the middle class, manipulating the tax code so that you actually pay less taxes. The rich are never going to pay more. And even if, and I want to give you some details on that too. I always say that, but I may run out of show. We think that, oh, the rich people have all the money, that if we tax them, then it'll be money for everybody. No, that's not how it works. There's not enough. If you tax the rich people into oblivion, the Pentagon is still going to get most of the money. If you tax the rich to oblivion in the state of Wisconsin, people will leave. They'll leave. And guess where we're going to go? Texas and Florida. And guess who's going to get more representatives in Congress supporting conservative values?

Texas and Florida. If you tax the rich in a particular state, as an example, if that's what you're referring to, class conscious warrior, you're not going to stay in that state, because if you have money, you can move and you can take your business with you and you can fire all your employees in Wisconsin. You can move on down to Texas, where they give away land and they give away opportunities to business owners. Come on down to Texas. You ain't got to pay taxes on nothing. So that's not a strategy. And then let's say we do tax the rich in Wisconsin and we get another, I don't know, couple billion dollars. Where do you think the money's going to go? We have an $80 billion budget, which I would argue is not enough. And we tax the rich, and let's say we get an additional $5 billion. Road repairs, snow removal, what else? And public education, gone. We tax the rich, and everything else is essentially the same. You wouldn't even notice it. And at the same time, people that have the highest incomes that are contributing a tremendous amount of money to the overall bottom line of Wisconsin's budget, they'll leave and we'll lose all that revenue. So the only people that are left to tax are middle-class folk and poor folk. So it's a very delicate line by saying tax the rich, because the rich will just take their money and put it offshore. Not going to entertain the robust conversation that is going on in the YouTube chat about Butterburgers. Why do I show up here? You're a bunch of big backs. For Real Sports says they can be fatigued as they want to be. The strength is in numbers, which is what we lack, and we don't get out and vote. So we suffer and complain, but don't do anything about it. Yeah, it's a whole long, drawn-out conversation. Because the thing about voting is you're actually voting for the future. The pain you're feeling right now, if you vote for certain candidates, it's just so somebody in 10 years won't feel this pain. You're probably going to feel it for a while, because nothing happens immediately and automatically. And I think that's what makes it difficult, because you get a first-time voter, and sometimes they're 70 years old, and they say, wow, conditions are really, really bad. I want to vote for these candidates that are new, that are exciting. I'm going to vote because things aren't going well in the economy. This is who I'm going to vote for. And then they vote. And like, yay, I voted for the person and they won. But then their paycheck doesn't get bigger. Their costs don't go down. Their opportunities don't explode. Their Social Security doesn't give them more money. And then they say, well, what the hell am I voting for? At the same time, you also have people saying that our elections are fraudulent, that dead people are voting, that immigrants are voting, et cetera, et cetera. And it's just, it's tough to convince people to vote. Very, very tough. All right, this one comes from Urban Milwaukee. And Mandela Barnes and his campaign has a lot to say about David Crowley. Now, let's also keep this in mind. A lot of this is in the spirit of competition. One of the things that is hurting the Democrats, I'm excluding Francesca Hong. They're not even attacking her. You deserve to lose. You attack the front runner. I went to one candidate forum this cycle, and I went last fall, and I was like, I'm not going to a single one of these, because all they do is they sit on stage and agree with each other. Do you remember how Trump attacked all of his opponents? And I know that people don't like that, because you want everyone to be nice and play kumbaya. Where in American society is it written that people have to be nice to each other when they're in competition? You think the Green Bay Packers are nice to the Chicago Bears? They absolutely are not. They want to beat them into oblivion. This is competition. If Francesca Hong is winning and you don't attack her and you don't say why her policies will not work in Wisconsin, why we tried this with Bernie Sanders. Bernie Sanders tried to run for president, didn't work. Bernie Sanders tried to win a whole bunch of elections, didn't work. If you're not reminding voters that democratic socialism just doesn't work, or at least not how they're selling it to us, then Francesca Hong deserves to destroy the Democratic Party by getting the nomination. They're just going to let her just run roughshod. And the governor doing this last-minute Hail Mary and endorsing David Crowley is too little too late. If the governor didn't clear the field for David Crowley, because here's what's crazy. They cleared the field for Mandela in 2022. And I didn't necessarily agree with that. I was like, you know what? Let the voters decide. They said, no, everybody get out of the race. We're going to give this one to Mandela. Mandela had a red carpet laid out for him, and he didn't win. And we can go into the details as to why he didn't win. But I would argue it is tougher right now for a black candidate to win than it was in 2022, and Mandela blew it then.

his ceiling is not enough to win statewide. And he's not going to increase his ceiling after losing that election. I'm talking about Mandela Barnes here. I seriously think that he got in the race just to make sure that David Crowley doesn't become governor. Because this is a virtual certainty. And none of them are attacking Francesca. Oh, you don't want me running for governor. I would obliterate her. That she's running around lying to people and taking advantage of economic deprivation just like Trump did. Remember, the hardcore left and the hardcore right, if you go far enough to the right on the political spectrum in America and you go far enough to the left, you get your guns back. Both of them become reactionary and revolutionary. If you go far enough to the right and far enough, the farthest left are revolutionaries, the farthest on the right are reactionaries. All of

0: leading establishment Democrat despite never getting above 3% during the year he campaigned for Wisconsin's highest office. Here's a quick look at the buzz surrounding his reentry to the race. Dan Schaefer says, hard not to think of the Crowley campaign as anything other than a huge disappointment. He came in as a top-tier candidate but never got momentum. Politico.com says, two senior Wisconsin strategists granted anonymity to speak candidly said that elevating Crowley would be an uphill battle. Quote, it's probably not a realistic move at this point, even with the governor's support because of the time constraint, one said. The other one said David was never really able to catch fire and resonate with voters. Wispolitics says, several insiders warned it could backfire if the Dem base saw the establishment putting its thumb on the scale in the primary. Insiders also noted a series of challenges Crowley would face trying to win the nomination. The biggest challenge is cited as how to gather the resources it would take to make Crowley a viable contender for the party's nomination in what would amount to a three-week sprint to the August 11th primary. I'm going to take a break, come back, continue our chit-chat. You can call or text at 833-212-1017, 833-212-1017. 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Will David Crowley be the next governor of Wisconsin? And you can let your voice be heard. The Truth with Sherwin Hughes will be right back.
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Welcome back to the program. Apparently, Kyle Wallace is interviewing Francesca Hong for his podcast today. I don't know when it's going to air, though. I don't know when Kyle's show airs, but he stopped in the studio briefly and asked me if there's anything that he would want me to ask Francesca. No, not at all. She is running a very solid campaign that is taking advantage of voter sentiment all over the state. And if a couple of things were different, I might potentially show more favoritism toward her campaign. But I am unconvinced that a Democratic Socialist can beat a Republican in the state of Wisconsin when you only have 25 or 30,000 votes to play with. And the African-American vote is not going to come into play. No one is catering to us. No one is courting us. And I completely and totally understand why. And some of you may think that that is unfair. But just the way our community is presenting itself lately, we don't have any control over it. So why would you cater to a vote and a vote share in which the body politic of that community has no control? Because white folks can't fix what's wrong. I know some of you may believe that. But if black people are not reading to their kids, you cannot expect white people to do so, because they keep saying the public education system is broken. No, it's not, because it's working for them. If something is working for the dominant group and for the majority, it's not broken. Things are supposed to not work for the minority. That's why you're a minority. America is not a meritocracy. It's not egalitarian. If you have the numbers, if you have the power, if you have the money, if you have the influence, you simply win. And it's a terribly unfortunate reality. All right, what do we got here? Statement from Mandela Barnes' campaign manager. So this is not from Mandela, it's from his campaign manager, but you know Mandela had to be okay with these words.

You guys ready for this? But I appreciate Mandela being honest and attacking David Crowley. And also, Jasmine, I think it was Jasmine that said something in the YouTube chat. I want to address what you said. Jasmine Gooden says, Evers had Brennan in his cabinet to fix our budget from Scott Walker. Mishaps, Brennan fixed all that and got a surplus of $1.7 billion and $4 billion for the state. Why didn't Evers endorse Brennan? I find that odd. You can't have an incumbent governor endorse a white candidate when you got two black folks running in the primary. Tony Evers would have looked racist. There's something going on to the reason why Tony Evers decided to endorse David Crowley. And I think it's to, I don't know, line up the moderate part of the, I don't know. I really don't know. I couldn't tell you. I was not involved in that conversation, and rightfully so. Because they would have been like, Sherwin, we're going to let you in on the conversation, but don't tell nobody. And I've been like, all right, with my fingers crossed behind my back, and I would have went and told y'all. So, yeah, I don't know. I know the Davis campaign did not take advantage of the explosion of momentum that he got when his campaign was removed from life support and is now back up and walking around again. He should have mobilized canvassers and volunteers on Saturday. He should have captured all that momentum to try and build his name ID. Problem is, we know David Crowley in Milwaukee County, and people know him somewhat in southeastern Wisconsin. Wisconsin is a gigantic state, and the politics of the different geographic regions of the state are very, very different. And what works and what voters respond to in this part of the state, especially in Milwaukee, is very different than what people are going to respond to in Eau Claire or in La Crosse or in Calumet County. Very different. And because we are in an environment that is anti-DEI and affirmative action, black candidates represent that. There are periods of time in American politics and in Wisconsin politics where people are okay voting for a black. Like, oh, we'll vote for a black because maybe they'll get the blacks in shape. I think that time has run out. And also, the writing is on the wall. Even though this midterm election makes it a little bit more complicated, recently, black candidates have dropped the ball in big elections, including Kamala Harris and Mandela Barnes in 2022. Now, here's another situation we got to look at. Francesca Hong, if she gets the nomination and she's running in the November general election between Tom Tiffany, who I am thoroughly convinced lives with his mother, and Will Martin, who is an African-American candidate for lieutenant governor on the Republican side. Will the state of Wisconsin vote for Francesca Hong, a devout Democratic socialist, and Sarah Godlewski, the former U.S. Senate candidate, former Wisconsin Secretary of State, and now the only one running on the Democratic side for lieutenant governor? You think Wisconsin's going to vote for an all-woman ticket with the one who's top of the ticket being a Democratic socialist? I'm very familiar with the voters in this state, and they are incredibly predictable. In fact, let me see. Not many women have won statewide. Rebecca Clayfish ran for lieutenant governor. Margaret Farrow. Paul Farrow, who's a former county executive of Waukesha County, just recently passed away. He was 62 years old. May he rest in peace. Margaret Farrow got elected statewide. Rebecca Clayfish got elected statewide. Notice a pattern here. They're Republican women. And then Tammy Baldwin. Talk about a curveball. She's a lesbian. She got elected statewide. And then before that, I think you have to go to Vel Phillips in 1982. Many women have run statewide in Wisconsin. Not many women have won. Vel Phillips, Tammy Baldwin, Margaret Farrow, Rebecca Clayfish are the only women that have run. And those tickets were split with men. So I'd imagine when Tammy was running, it was likely in a presidential contest where we had either a Clinton in office or an Obama in office or a Bush in office or a Trump or a Biden in office. When Vel Phillips ran in 1982, you had a Reagan in office. And, that would have been a midterm election. So Jimmy Carter had just lost a race in 1980. And then Geraldine Ferraro and Walter Mondale would have then lost the Democratic presidency.

0: Mitchell or lost the contest in 1984. Let's read these words from Mandela Barnes' campaign manager. Statement from Mandela Barnes' campaign manager, Darby O'Connor. Quote, David Crowley left this race for a reason. After nearly an entire year in the race, the only attention he received was for a major healthcare scandal that threw Milwaukee residents off of their insurance. He and his allies spent nearly $1 million but gained absolutely no traction and was stuck in the low single digits with just 3 weeks until Election Day. And after nearly 70,000 people have already voted, this Hail Mary serves no purpose other than playing spoiler and handing our state to Trump's handpicked candidate, Tom Tiffany. That came from the Barnes campaign. That's strongly worded, but in a Democratic primary, this is how it's supposed to go. You got to stop playing nice. Problem with these Democrats is they play nice the entire time. All they did on that stage was agreed with one another, including agreeing with Francesca Hahn. She has represented a threat to the Democratic Party, and the Democrats just laid over and let her represent that threat. Her being on those debate stages and those candidate forums when every other Democrat is trying to move to the left, and they pedestalize Francesca Hahn. There's no reason. Like, it's expected why she's winning. She should be. She's become the gold standard for a political party that she's not even a member of. Next time you see Francesca, oh, this is what Kyle should ask her. Kyle, if you're listening, ask Francesca this. How long has she been a dues-paying member of the Wisconsin Democratic Party? I'd love to hear that answer. Because what you probably would find is she just probably paid her dues right when she turned in her nomination signatures and her paperwork to run for governor. She's not a Democrat. She isn't. From day one through his exit, David Crowley gained absolutely no support. The Marquette University Law School poll from October of 2025, shortly after David entered the race, he was at 3%. Okay, that's fine. So then 5 months later, another Marquette University Law School poll came out in February of 2026, and David Crowley was at 3%. Okay, fine. Fair enough. Marquette University Law School comes out with another poll in March of 2026, and David Crowley was at, oh, okay, well, this makes sense. He was still at 3%. The Truth with Sherwin Hughes on 101.7 FM. We'll be right back.
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4: I'd be a good candidate.
3: Yeah, but you wouldn't win, though.
4: We'll see about that.
3: Like, I could be good in training camp, but...
4: How would I not win? I'm black. I'm smart.
3: First of all, strike one.
4: I know how to connect with the suburban, rural, and urban voters.
3: Do you? Well, then you should run then. I don't think anybody black is going to get elected for a while.
4: I don't want to, I don't want Apple Research to come out on me, you know?
3: In the industry, we call them books.
4: Yeah. A lot of videos we produced.
3: A lot of times the books aren't made public, but they're used internally. And then they start these things called whisper campaigns. So one of the whisper campaigns was obviously Francesca Hong and Mandela dating. Oh, who cares about that? But I will say this much. The Republicans have a book on Mandela that's probably the size of a White Pages. And they almost released and unleashed some of the opposition research in 2022. But they're like, nah, we'll let them slide this time. But we've done books before when I was involved in political campaigns. And here's what you do. You hire literally a private investigator and they do all this research on personal finances. If they're an elected official, it's their whole legislative record. If they took any bad votes, if they've gotten in trouble, if they've gotten divorced, what was the divorce settlement like? Was the divorce messy? Oh, the oppo is just dastardly. But it seems that, and maybe it's because Donald Trump is president, he's running roughshod over the United States of America. The Democrats that are running for governor in Wisconsin have all been really, really nice to each other. But when you do that, you allow somebody like Francesca to become the front runner. And if you are an actual Democrat and you work in and for the structure of the Democratic Party, which supports Tammy Ball and it supports Gwen Moore and supports other Democrats in the legislature, et cetera, you can't let someone that's not a Democrat then be the leader of the Democratic Party, because technically in Wisconsin, your governor is the leader of that party because they can direct how that party moves, where they put their money, what legislative races they invest in, et cetera, et cetera. If Francesca Hong becomes governor, she's going to invest very heavily and raise millions and millions of dollars for Democratic Socialists. And for some of you, you think that's fantastic. My issue with hardcore far-left politics is they sidestep race. Bernie Sanders sidestep race. Bernie Sanders was known for not even hiring black people in his Capitol Hill offices. He's a senator from Vermont that was so out of touch with black issues, he just pretended they either A, didn't exist, or B, everything that impacts black people can be summed up to what's hurting the working class. When you have this working class talking point that you hear the ultra left talking about, it's when white people are poor. That's what they're concerned about. Oh, you blacks are poor too, and maybe you blacks can be victims of racism. Okay, well, all right, well, maybe we can do some stuff for you too, but we're really focused on the quote unquote working class. That's code for white people that are poor. And it just doesn't fit with the agenda of African Americans.

0: Americans in this country who still have to work twice as hard to be half as good. Because if Democratic Socialists really believed that the African-American community was their constituency, then they would start with us. But they do not. They don't go into black neighborhoods first, unless, of course, it's Midtown. That's a little bit different, right? I'm not aware of the Democratic Socialists of America or of Wisconsin coming into the black community, going to Sherman Park and registering voters and doing back-to-school backpack giveaways. They don't do any of that stuff because they don't need to. We're like a surplus constituency for them, which is perfectly fine because they're not Democrats. Just like black people are surplus constituencies for Republicans. Oh, Republicans love when we vote for their candidates, but they're not going to spend money to encourage African Americans to vote, even though they do have one of their offices on King Drive in North, which I find very peculiar. Those windows have been smashed so many times, you'd think the Republicans would want to move out. They keep all the glass window replacement companies open. They've been vandalized six ways from Sunday, haven't they? But what Republicans do, and they're doing it now, is so we have legislative races as well. There are Senate races, state Senate races, and state assembly races. And the districts in Milwaukee are drawn in a way that is very difficult, if not impossible, for a Republican to win. But what the Republicans do, and this is one of the reasons why they have one of their field offices right in the middle of the African-American community in Bronzeville, is they will run Republican candidates in these Senate districts and in these assembly districts, knowing that these Republicans cannot win. But that's not the point. Whenever you have a Republican also on the ballot, especially in a general election, some black people, just a few, may actually choose to vote for the Republican because they don't like the Democrats. The Democrats have not shown up. The Democrats have not done enough. The Democrats are, some people think, still the party of slavery. So just the appearance of a Republican running in a majority black district, and they're African Americans, just the appearance of that Republican on that same ballot is going to peel off a couple of votes from the Democrat. Now, remember, in Wisconsin, 25 to 30,000 votes is what decides who wins a statewide contest. So if you run 5, 6, 7, or even 8 black Republicans in Democratic districts, that could peel off just enough votes. Because if those black folks are going to vote for those Republican legislators, they're probably going to vote for Tom Tiffany as well. And they're doing it as a kind of strategy. I fire back with strategy by saying that Joel Brennan is a much more reasonable candidate that I know can beat Tom Tiffany when David Crowley can't beat 3% approval in any of the polls. The Truth with Sherwin Hughes. I'll be right back.
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Welcome to Hour 3 of the Truth with Sherwin Hughes. I'm always fascinated by how people get their news and their information, and how do they arrive at their conclusions about policy and politics? How do Americans engage in public life? And I know that as time goes on, it is much more likely that someone gets at least some of their information from Instagram or the TikTok or the devil of all devils, which is Facebook. More likely to get information there because it's instant, and sometimes that information can be available on social media a lot quicker than it can be available on a local news website or in the newspaper. So people are much more likely to get their information from online sources versus the newspaper. I was at my mother's house yesterday. She still gets the Sunday paper. I was like, Emma, do you actually read the Sunday paper? She's like, yes, I do. And I also receive it on Wednesdays as well. But also my mother still has a home phone too. So some old habits die very hard. But the vast majority of Americans do get their information in these new technologically sophisticated ways. And I'm not sure if that is best, because that can make Americans vulnerable to misinformation, because a lot of content creators make lies sound really, really good. And the other thing that's becoming a problem, and I think that we are all being beta tested right now, because someone will take a nonsensical video and they'll narrate it with God knows what talking points, and it'll be a complete artificial intelligence fabrication. And then people will remark on that video, which was totally created, total falsehood, been made up by AI, and people can't even tell the difference. I am not crazy about artificial intelligence bleeding into our politics, because people can be very easily manipulated based upon the status of the economy and how expensive things are, et cetera, et cetera. I also would like you to know that in one of Tom Tiffany's many, many commercials, he's at a dairy farm with a cow. It's not real. It's not a real cow. It's an AI cow. A lot of folks didn't know that. Well, you know it now. And they're using artificial intelligence to dupe voters. This one comes from the Pew Research Center. How many Americans show up in public life, and in what ways? These questions have been on people's minds since before a global pandemic disrupted social activities for years. And technologies like smartphones, social media, and artificial intelligence began to change the ways in which humans interact. Americans' engagement with others is not a one-dimensional situation, according to a new Pew Research Center study from the Pew Knight Initiative. They looked across a range of behaviors: political activity, civic involvement, religious attendance, and attention to news. What they found was that rather than falling alongside a single spectrum, U.S. adults sort into four distinct groups that reflect different patterns of participation. So I'm going to name those groups, and I want you to think which of these groups you may fall into. And once you identify the group that you fall into, this might give you a little bit more depth and detail as to where and how you're getting your news and how much you actually participate in public and civic life. Most people don't. I'll be honest with you. Most people do not participate in public and civic life. Most people don't go to common council meetings. They don't go to committee meetings. They don't go to hearings. They don't go to school board meetings. Most people don't volunteer. Most people don't contribute to political candidates. That is most people. But the people that do have totally different perspectives on civic life. They are the ones that are influencing our elections. A very small share of people, but a very consistent number of voters. Someone had mentioned earlier in the YouTube chat, I'm not sure who it was, saying, oh, well, Milwaukee or this part of the state is, it's like where all the voters are. Why aren't there candidates that best represent Milwaukee? We got to parse that out a little bit, because Madison outvotes us. Honestly,
if you want to win statewide, you are better off maximizing your vote total in Dane County and in the city of Madison than you are in Milwaukee. So I'm going to give you guys a little bit of a homework assignment because I want us to pay very close attention to this current election that we are in right now. I'll be willing to bet dollars to donuts that if you add up on August 12th, when all of the votes are counted, we hope, and we see who the winner of the primary election is going to be. I'll be willing to bet if you add up all the votes that David Crowley gets, he's going to get a few now. He's going to get him a couple few little few thousands, a couple thousands now. And you add up the votes that the Mandela Barnes is going to get. Now Mandela's going to get him a couple few, couple thousand, few votes as well. You add those two up. Okay, do that math. That's the black vote, the votes for the black candidates. So that's going to be obviously an overwhelming number of African-American voters, but also white and other non-black voters, let me say that, that have an appetite for voting and electing somebody black. So you got the black community, which will probably be the most robust constituencies for both Mandela and David Crowley. And then there's going to be other percentages of other groups that like Mandela, that like David, et cetera, et cetera. Okay, add those numbers up. Put that number to the side. Then I want you to add up the number of votes that Kelda Royce gets and the number of votes that Francesca Hong gets, and both of them are representatives in the city of Madison. Kelda represents a state Senate district. Francesca Hong represents an assembly district in Kelda's state Senate district. You would think that Kelda would likely outpace Francesca because Kelda represents at minimum 150,000 people in that Senate district, where Francesca only represents one-third and 50,000 people in that assembly district. But here's what we're going to do with the maths. Listen up, MPS graduates. I know this is tough for you because you guys don't do the math so good. Don't get mad at me. Blame your math teacher. Kelda and Francesca are going to get more votes than Mandela and David Crowley when you add them up, because Dane County is going to overperform for their candidates versus how Milwaukee and the rest of the state will overperform for David Crowley and Mandela Barnes. In the most recent Wisconsin State Supreme Court elections, we have a liberal majority, which really isn't worth much because they're voting to end minority scholarships, which they really didn't have to do, but whatever. All of the liberal justices won their seats on the Wisconsin State Supreme Court because Madison and Dane County, which is a smaller population, but their percentage

0: percentage of votes that go to Democratic and liberal candidates outpaces that of Milwaukee. Milwaukee is now becoming a weird political afterthought. Now, Milwaukee is still important in presidential contests, but in statewide contests, all you have to do is overperform and campaign heavily in very liberal Dane County, and you likely are going to win. And because that is the case, it kind of shifts all of the state's politics very far to the left. The other thing we should be concerned about is, don't forget, the Democrats need a numeric majority in the Wisconsin State Senate and the Wisconsin State Assembly. So there needs to be a Democrat at what we call the top of the ticket that can encourage more Democratic voters to vote for more Democrats versus Republicans in these state assembly races with newly redrawn maps and state Senate races as well. A Democratic socialist simply cannot do that. I just don't see moderate voters that have the choice between a Democrat and a Republican in some of these outstate purplish assembly and Senate districts voting for the Democratic socialist, and then also Francesca Hahn campaigning on behalf of moderate Democrats, which she technically does not agree with. So you have to think a little bit more strategy. So if she wins, but the Republicans have the majority in the legislature, you want to talk about a sugar honey iced tea show, they're going to decimate her agenda. Imagine the budget that Francesca Hahn would put together in Wisconsin, then imagine what a Republican-controlled legislature would do to that budget. The first category is called mobilizers. You mobilizers are only 9% of U.S. adults, and you mobilizers are the most active across all different arenas. You mobilizers volunteer, attend local government meetings, donate to political candidates and causes, follow the news closely, and attend religious services at high rates. What sets them apart most clearly is their political action. They are, by far, the most likely to do things like volunteer for campaigns and contact elected officials. I think most of the mobilizers are conservative. Because who are the people that are active volunteers, attend local government meetings, donate to political causes and campaigns, follow the news closely, and go to church faithfully? Sound like evangelicals to me. The next group, 28% of you Americans, maybe you fall into this category. They're called connectors. Connectors are involved in many ways, centering on community life, like charitable giving and religious attendance. Connectors vote, participate in groups, attend religious services fairly often, and donate to non-political causes at higher rates, similar to mobilizers, but they are much, much less likely to take political action. And then, of course, you have the spectators. That's 31% of you. Spectators are much less likely than mobilizers and connectors to participate in civic or political activities, but they follow the news at similarly high rates. When they engage with news online, spectators tend to do so by privately chatting about it or liking posts rather than publicly commenting or posting. And then, of course, the last category, which is 31% of you, are called outsiders. We'll talk about outsiders in just a second. But first, let's talk to The Town. You're on 101.7 The Truth. How are you?
1: I'm doing good. How you doing, sir?
0: Doing all right. What's on your mind?
1: Remember, I called last time, and last time I called, Crowley was out the race. Now Crowley's in the race. I saw a caller before noted that even when the governor put his backing behind Crowley, he didn't even show up. Okay, he was in Africa or whatever, but like, you didn't show up. It's like, The problem that we got, and I'm going to keep on saying this, is that we have a failure to come together. We have a failure to come together because the Republicans, they don't care about that. They just care about us winning. And then we can handle all that other stuff later. And furthermore, what's up with the voter

0: registration drives here.
1: I don't know. I ain't seen any. You seen any?
0: None. And you would think, being a purple state, there's always in play. Wisconsin is always in play. That the numbers, like, even with Mandela Barnes. Mandela Barnes, he lost, but he didn't lose by that much. You know what I'm saying?
1: He lost by enough.
0: Like, he lost by enough, but you know what I mean? But it wasn't a lot of votes. It could have been flipped if a couple more thousand or 10,000 people would have came out or whatever like that. But my point is, though, like, if we know how important this is, and like you just talking about the legislative branch as well as the executive branch in the state government, if it's just more important, man, we need to be going all out. Where is the Democratic Party? Where the money at? Like, where's the money at to have all these drives and things to put on notice or whatever like that? We don't have it. We don't have it. And I think the reason why that is, I think we have a lot of people, a lot of candidates up here that can beat Tom Tiffany. Because I remember I was reading this poll, this Marquette poll, a while back or whatever like that. And then they said that Francesca Hall, Crowley, and Mandela Barnes, they all beat him. Now it's within the margin of error, but they still beat him. So like, let's pick one. Let's pick one, because like everybody got a problem with each other, like with other candidates for some other reason. Everybody got a problem. There's no perfect candidate, but we have to get behind one and put all the money behind it and just push it through just like how the Republicans do it. And then after that, then we can have our fighting about the school choice and the money coming to Milwaukee and the big surplus that we have and what we going to do with that. It's just bogus. And one final thought I will put, when I'll be looking at these ads on TV or on the internet, every ad though, they don't be talking about the two brothers. They really be talking about harm. So it seems to me that they really is scared of harm, being a Democrat, socialist, or whatever like that, because of, and this is my opinion, because of what's happening in New York and what's happening in Michigan with the guy up in Michigan that's running for Senate, and he's making a lot of noise. So I don't know, but one thing for sure, we need to stick together on the Democratic side. And all this backbiting or whatever like that and old stuff, let's put that to the side and just win first. And then we can argue about how we can build the house better or fix the house. And that's my time. Peace.
1: Thank you. All right, Town. Just win, he says, first. And then we'll argue about stuff later. Are you guys familiar with an organization called Souls to the Polls? They're usually really active and really engaged, and they're all over the place, and they're registering voters, and they have a telephone number that they'll give out if you need a ride to the polls. Souls to the Polls, which is a nonpartisan organization, gets money, maybe from both political parties, maybe from outside groups, but Souls to the Polls is an organization, and I think they do very good work, but they help African Americans mostly. I mean, probably anybody, but they're really focused on the Black community. Getting people to the polls. You can call for a free ride to the polls. And they're usually really active in midterm elections, general elections, and even primaries. I have not heard a damn peep. I've said this many, many times, and I want people to understand it, and I know it's very tough to swallow. There is no interest nor motivation to move the Black community to the polls in August or November, because

because no one wants to represent us. Candidates that are running believe that their pathways to victories and their margins in order to get more votes than the other candidates are through Trump, former Trump supporters and voters who have been just so angered by Donald Trump, they're willing to vote for a Democrat. There is no appetite in an anti-affirmative action and anti-DEI climate. They've taken away minority scholarships. DOGE has gutted so many resources to the African-American community. Donald Trump has gutted the EEOC. You know, that federal agency that you would go to if you've ever been discriminated on the job, cut cancer research, all sorts of things to gut the black community. And Democrats were like, look, if the black community is suffering, they're already too much of a heavy lift and their community is literally imploding and falling apart from the inside. Let's see if we can get our votes somewhere else. Not to calculate a risk, because once the Democrats that are going to ignore the African-American community and not vigorously pursue our vote. How many political commercials do you hear here on 101.7 The Truth? No, seriously, because maybe they're playing them and I don't hear them. We used to be flooded back in the day. Black radio wouldn't even have any inventory left because every candidate wanted to advertise their campaign to African-American talk radio listeners because you all are much more likely to be politically active, politically engaged, and vote. They're not even advertising here, where they know that when these commercials play on 101.7 The Truth, it will fall into the ears of voters. So I just want you to notice all of these things. We are being sidestepped, which, okay, look, I get it. So if we're not being courted, then we have to get in the game as a special interest group, and we take someone who is an underdog, and I don't know, maybe it's David Crowley, I don't know who it is, and we take an underdog that otherwise would not win, and we push them through the primary and the general election. Now we become their pathway to their political future. We have to act as our own special interest group instead of being all spoiled, because we've been spoiled because everybody comes to the black community. Kamala came to the black community. All the other candidates, hi, will you please vote for us? Please, we'll hire a whole bunch of black people and do a whole bunch of spending in black media. They're not doing that anymore. So, okay, cool. We're not going to be catered to. Well, then we have to exert our political power to let them know that we are still a force to be reckoned with. But if we don't do that, the representation that we get from whomever gets elected is going to be reflected in the fact that we just kind of sat back. And David Crowley being at 3%, I think that's also a reflection of low overall enthusiasm for this election. Why that is, I'm not entirely sure, but that seems to be the case, at least when it comes to African Americans. There's a larger community out there, ladies and gentlemen, that is paying zero attention. Zero. Not engaged, not involved, not enthused, simply do not care. Those are the ones we got to be concerned about. The Truth with Sherwin Hughes. We'll be right back.

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5: 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Let's talk to Tony, shall we? Hi, Tony. You're on 1017 The Truth. How are you?
6: All right. How you doing?
5: I'm doing good. What's on your mind?
6: Okay, it's two things. First of all, I took my daughter Saturday to get her learner's permit at DMV on Mill Road, and there were two or three people out there registering people to vote.
5: Oh, that's
6: good. It's coming together.
5: Good.
6: The second thing is, I think it's in conjunction with the last call I was talking about, it's hard to get behind a candidate when you don't have one. It's too many out right now. I believe that after August, unless it's for Jessica Hong, the Democrats are going to throw the hammer at Tom Tiffany. They're going to get behind the candidate who we pick. Which brings up another point. Any Democrat that's stupid enough to think they can win without the black vote, you're a fool, and I'll call you a fool to your face. It's never going to happen. It will not happen. You need the vote. You need our vote. Kiss our butt, whatever. Do what you have to do. But you are not going to win. There's no way. It's not.
5: Until they find a way to win without the black vote, and that's what I'm concerned about, because there's some strategy that a lot of these campaigns and candidates believe is going to work for them, where you can go around the black vote, at least in the primary. Now, in the general, it might be a different story, but they are trying to avoid black issues. And it's real tough, Tony, to tell black folks in particular to get behind a candidate when the people that are currently running for office are not being honest and direct about the impacts of the Trump administration on the black community and how that is harming people here. So it's really, really tough to like put your full support behind someone that's not speaking to your issues. It's tough. Now, people may do it, but it's just very hard to encourage folks to vote for someone that's not speaking to your way of life.
6: You don't think they're going to do that before the general in November? I do. I believe that's when they, unfortunately, got to start plaguing our neighborhood. And with that kind of stuff, that's what I believe, that they will before the general. Right now, it's just too hard. Just, in my opinion, there's too many people out there. For anybody, black or white, to sit down and pick who they want to get behind. I do believe that Evers should have got behind. I wish you wouldn't have done that with Crowley and Barnes. I called you last week and I told you my opinion on them too, but we won't go there. But I think in November, before November, right after August, is when the ads are going to start flowing. The attack ads are going to come out. Unless it's Jessica, Francesca Hong. If it's her, then I think the Democrats are going to pull back. They're not going to back that up.
5: Yeah, that'll put the Democrats in a very tough situation, because they would then... Now, obviously, the Democrats don't want Tom Tiffany to get elected, but supporting a Democratic socialist is supporting someone who is not a member of your actual party. And in Bernie Sanders, when he ran for president in 2016, they simply refused. They removed him from the race because Democrats at the national level don't want to support a Democratic socialist, because a Democratic socialist is a third-party candidate.
6: This brings my next comment before I let you go. If Francesca Hong loses, do you think she's going to splinter and go third party and vote? If she's a third party right now, do you think she's going to splinter

0: and just leave her name on the ballot as a separate candidate?
1: So if you say if she doesn't win, if she doesn't, I don't think she'll do that for November, no. I think she would probably get behind whoever the Democratic nominee is, but she will continue to run for office. She might run for the Senate. She might run for the House of Representatives. She's going to make a very good showing. She's performing very, very well. And I don't think she's just going to let that go by the wayside. I think that we are witnessing a new political star being born.
0: Do you really think she's doing that well? I believe with my heart that the Republicans are propping her up on purpose. They're fattening up the goose so they can slaughter her in November. I don't believe she's nowhere near that popular. I believe they're pumping her up.
1: She has been leading.
0: They know their candidate
1: leading
0: in the polls. They know that Tom Tiffany's in.
1: Before the Republicans were even, she was even a blip on their radar. She has been performing well with traditional Democratic voters and some people that don't like what Trump is doing, that maybe voted for Trump in 16, maybe voted for Trump in 20. She is performing well with those voters. I believe the polls that say that she has tripled her support in the last 6 or 7 months. I totally believe that. That's without the Republicans propping her up. I think her message is resonating, and that's number one. Number two, she's actually running a campaign. She's knocking on doors. She's covering ground in the state. She's going to different events. She might be at 10 or 15 different events in a single week. She's doing high-profile interviews. She's getting national attention. She is running an actual campaign where the other candidates not so much.
0: Oh, brother. God help us. All right, thanks for the talk. Thanks.
1: All right, then. My man said, oh, brother. I'm going to take a break, come back, want to talk to Derek next. Derek, you stay put. Is this Derek from Colorado? He's always a fun fellow to talk to.
2: Yeah, you sound very intrigued with the conversation.
1: I bet he is. So what Derek is going to do, because I've talked to him many, many times over many, many years, he's going to completely disregard anything that's happening here in Wisconsin and just tell us about something that happened in Colorado. So, Derek, get your story ready. We're all ears.
2: He's probably going to talk about the DSA members that won there.
1: Oh, maybe he is. Yay. What a joy.
2: Yeah, we're coming.
1: The truth. Like, y'all sound like

0: Alaska's in that whole anti-school choice basket and bucket that is detrimental to the future of black academics. So that on its face means that I can't support her. And I happen to be a Democrat. Now, if you need to know why, I'll tell you, but I don't feel like I have to explain it. And as a Democrat, I like to vote for Democrats, not someone who represents the destruction of the Democratic Party and someone who wants to, quote, take it over. MAGA took over the Republican Party, and look at the policies coming out of there. They're literally insane.
1: Well,
0: now, but here's the other thing. Let me just say this, because this is still my show, Xavier.
1: Oh, yes, yes.
0: The Republicans...
1: I hold my tongue all day.
0: ...have a willing legislative branch to oblige Donald Trump because they are afraid of him, and Donald Trump has a tremendous amount of power over what Republicans get elected in the U.S. Senate and in the House of Representatives. The Democrats in the state of Wisconsin are likely not going to oblige Francesca Hong in what, assuming that they get the majority, they are not likely to oblige her because they know at the end of the day that she is not a Democrat. And if you are a Democrat elected as a Democrat and a dues-paying member to the party, giving support to an outsider who represents the destruction of your party, then you might as well run as a Democratic Socialist too. The Truth with Sherwin Hughes. We'll be right back.
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0: We titled the show the Yo-Yo Primary because it's just going up and down and down and up and up and down. David Crowley is back in the race. The whale is back in the ocean. Primary is August 11th. I guess we'll see how things shape up. Let's talk to Derek. You're on 101.7 The Truth. How are you, Derek? How's Colorado?
1: I'm doing okay, sure. And I'm looking at something in a newspaper, and it's in Colorado. They were talking about your Francisca Chung, and they were talking about David Crowley. Are you there?
0: Yes, Derek.
1: Yeah, can you hear me okay?
0: Yes, Derek.
1: Yeah. I'm looking at a newspaper here, and they were talking about Francisca Chung, and also they're talking about David Crowley, too. Very interesting article.
0: What did it say?
1: And, they were just saying she wants to abolish the police. And she ran in 2020, she called defunding the police. And they said David Crowley, this is before he jumped back in, but it said he had been endorsed by, he backed Sir Rodriguez.
0: That's correct.
1: They were talked about this. She's a socialist. She's leading in the polls.
0: Correct.
1: Francisca.
0: Yes.
1: And I don't know if people have looked at the Democratic Socialist, their platform. I mean, to me, it is, I would not support any of those people. I mean, but I don't care what they say, but I'm looking at their platform. The platform is they don't believe in people. They don't believe in you being able to rent out your apartment because that's considered your home because that's considered exploitation.
0: Okay,
1: for one,
0: that's not good.
1: And they don't believe in. They believe if you run a restaurant and you have more than you could be running your restaurant by yourself. But they were saying also on the Democratic Socialist, if you say that you have more than one person besides yourself, you have to share all your profits. You have to be reserved.
0: Xavier.
1: Now
0: you use hotkeys when somebody disagreeing with your little communist candidate, but when I need them to add life to my show, you don't ever use them. You need to chill. Go ahead, Derek, and spew your nonsense that only makes sense to you. Please, we're all ears.
1: Yeah, nonsense. Sharon, are you really for them abolishing the police?
0: Derek, I think the article that you are referencing is she doesn't want to abolish the police. Where that came from, sometimes the police don't always need to be called. Sometimes there are like others, like social workers that can come if somebody's having a mental health crisis. It's not getting rid of all police. You have anything else to add, Derek? Because I got to grab another telephone call before I take a break.
1: No, I'm just telling you, in 2020 called for the defunding the police as the first step towards abolishing the police, told CNN News.
0: You think that she can abolish the police if she becomes governor of Wisconsin? You think anybody can abolish the police? The police have this thing called a union, which actually prevents them from being abolished.
1: We appreciate you helping us out. I understand that, but I'm just saying the fact that she's even saying that, the fact that people aren't even listening to them, I'm just looking at the platform. That's where their platform is.
0: Okay.
1: That's the only thing, Sherwin. And they're doing a cross, and of course they had one that won. I think she won a congressperson, or she beat Deanna DeGette. But a lot of times, people I thought that are voting for them tend to be very young white people. And they tend to, surprisingly, they tend to be white people that have the money, too. I'm surprised that they're even voting for this person.
0: So I'm assuming you're not going to be voting for Francesca Hong.
1: I'm not going to vote for any Democratic Socialist.
0: I know, because you live in Colorado, Derek. That's where you do your voting out there.
1: Yeah.
0: Okay.
1: Yeah, I understand. But I'm saying I'm not going to vote for them because I look at their platform. More people need to look at their platform. And maybe she wouldn't be ranking so high.
0: All right. Well, thank you, Derek.
1: Yeah. Take care.
0: All right. We learned.

0: A lot from Derek today. Jeez, wow. Why am I even doing this? Hello, Bob.
1: Hello, Sherwin. Listen, man. Evers, both for a black guy, and from what I'm understanding, you voting or endorsing a white guy. You know that? Poor.
0: I want somebody that can win, Bob. I'm not here to make history. I'm here to make a victory. Big difference. Bob, you're black, and if you ran for anything, I would never vote for you. So there you go. Don't be offended by that.
1: No, I'm not offended because, see, I'm cool. You know, I called you a little earlier Friday, and your producer said, call Sherwin, because I called a little before your show. And I wasn't ready to call you Friday because, see, I'd have towed you up. And I'm mentally, now I'm okay. You know, I can handle you now. But Friday, I would have wore you out, you know, so I wasn't going to come.
0: I'm glad you didn't wear me out on Friday. That would have been terrible. I wouldn't want to start my weekend by getting worn out by Bob. That's not
1: verbally, I'd have wore you out. So I said, no. I don't care what your producer said. I'm not calling you. He said, call in. Call Sherwin because I told him the number for the water. Did you get it?
0: What is happening?
1: Did you get the number for the water?
2: No, he did not.
1: Chat? It's on your chat. I gave it to one of the chat homies.
0: Bob. You gave a Western Union passcode to somebody in the chat?
1: Yeah, she's cool. She's cool. Yeah. And she supposed to, and she put it on your what you call it? She texts you.
2: Do you have someone watching you, Bob?
1: Do I have somebody watching?
2: Like a caretaker.
1: No, I watched clothes today, boy. It was two women and a man and a woman in a laundromat staring at me because they couldn't believe this one-hand man is folding up his clothes and washing and drying, and he got his wife in there with him. I guess that's what it, I don't know what he was staring at. You know. No, I don't have no caretaker. But the number I gave to a chat. I don't know if I want to mention her name. I give it to your producer.
2: Money's probably gone.
1: Huh?
2: The money is probably gone. You gave it to a random person?
1: No, I gave it.
0: I know who we gave it to.
1: Yeah, your name is on it. There can't nobody get it with Sherwin. And give Carrie and Rhea a case.
2: We don't know where they live. We don't know them anymore.
0: Bob, neither of them even work here anymore. I don't even know where Rhea is.
1: You find them, Sherwin. You find Rhea and Carrie with your money that's left. Sherwin, I don't want to have to get on your case, Sherwin. You know, it's no big deal, but it's no big deal anyway. See, that's why I didn't call Friday.
0: How much money is it, Bob?
1: $50, like, it's no big deal. $50, like I said. And because you so ornery, you won't pay the individual back. You know, you are, I'm trying to make sure you're not a thief. You know?
0: I am. Got the Bob, money. Listen to me. Listen real good now. I am a thief. I snatch your life right out your body. I steal it from you. I snatch your soul. I got to go now, Bob.
1: All right, now. You can take care. You know, you still honor it. Okay, bye-bye.
0: This has to stop.
2: Should I just stop taking his calls?
0: Oh, God, no. No way.

0: I'm surprised he doesn't have a caretaker.
1: They probably can't deal with him.
2: Every time he's come to the studio, which he doesn't do anymore because he's too much of a liability, he has a different woman with him. And I remember one of the women said, "Sherwin, you have no idea how mean he is to me. He's just very mean. He calls me out of my name." Bob is not, I think he plays the role of like this sweet little delicate old man. Bob cusses like a sailor and has got some very bad habits. Smokes cigarettes and likes to gamble. Used to womanize back in his day. See there?
1: Okay, what have we done? Like, did we accomplish anything today? Like, what happened today?
2: Take a break, come back, and talk to the caller. This is always going to be a doozy. It's probably going to encourage everybody to go for a walk, get some fresh air. That's where he starts his phone calls. The caller, you're better off talking to Manan Sabir, talking about healthy lifestyles and exercise routines. And eating grapes and strawberries. The Truth with Sherwin Hughes will be right back.
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0: Stacy texted in. Right on time, Stacy. Stacy said, "Where's Bob? We need some laughter." And then right after that, Bob called in. All right, let's talk to the caller. Hello, the caller. I hope you've gotten outside and gotten some fresh air and gone for a walk.
1: Well, I did early today.
0: Oh, good.
1: I did early today, Brother Hughes.
0: All right,
1: because I knew it was going to rain and it has started. So,
0: oh yeah, no. Is it still smoky?
1: Activity in.
0: No, it's been smoky outside lately.
1: Yeah, so I have been doing a lot of things indoors during that time. Yeah, that first day was really bad. You can smell the smoke indoors, so, you know, I avoided that, keep my lungs clear. But the beef between, just briefly, the beef between you and Bob, is that the kind of an example of the way you were saying the Democratic Party has the reason to ignore the black vote during the primary because of the way that the black community presents itself?
0: No, Bob has got dementia.
1: Y'all been beefing all summer,
0: well,
1: man.
0: Well, that's because he's senile. He's starting to lose his scruples.
1: So,
0: no, yeah, so maybe you're right.
1: I'm asking, is that an analogy, though?
0: Maybe it might be, yeah.
1: Yeah, for how we should improve, and, you know, that'll give them reason to pay us attention, in your opinion.
0: I think that how the black community is operating socially is beyond mm-hmm. what policy can mm-hmm. do, because if we are being disruptive in entertainment districts and mm-hmm. fighting, like, who wants to represent that? There's a term that has been coined called black fatigue, and I just think that,
1: yeah,
0: they're better off
1: yeah,
0: going after
1: disgusting. That's a disgusting term.
0: Yeah, but I also get it. Like, we can't be overly sympathetic to how some black people act. When we go out in public,
1: oh no,
0: we want to be seen and heard instead of just enjoying the atmosphere. We will ruin somebody else's night and ruin somebody else's celebration so that we are seen and so that we are heard. It's like this incredible rebellion against everything in society, and we do the rebellion in the most unproductive of ways. If you want to rebel, you use the system. You vote, you participate, you get educated. You don't go in a restaurant, act a fool, and twerk on the table. Very big difference.
1: So you can say the same thing about if your skin is white, you'd be just called a Karen, because I don't think that behavior is race specific, but we know that we should be smart enough to know, I agree with you, that we're going to be scrutinized a million times more, because I see a whole lot of ignorant people who look like everything, and the news won't promote that. But when it comes to the governor's race, I think in the end, and I guess you'll agree with this, what usually happens, no matter how many candidates we have, at the end of everything that goes on, we know that we have a fascist wannabe monarchy on the state level and on a national level. And at the end, for America to survive and even have an attempt to continue, it has to be all of us against them when it counts. And November is going to be when it counts. Would you say that that's a true statement?
0: Fair enough. I'll humor you for a moment. Yeah.
1: And so what I'm hoping is, I heard about three calls ago, you know, that, you know, the black vote is needed. And what I'll say is, everybody who believes in the potential of this country has to get rid of this thing that we've been plagued with for a decade. And, you know, the attitude.

0: that people have felt more comfortable with discussing. If you noticed, 5 years before that, you weren't hearing as much nonsense and the different type of white ignorance that we see, you know, that, you know, I could coin the phrase, you know, we should have been fatigued with them 400 years ago, but, you know, their behavior is just not publicized as much because there's a whole lot of Karen and Ken behavior and 100 white guys getting on a train in the capital area of D.C., but you don't see them going to black neighborhood, you know. That type of thing is the other side of the same coin and the ignorance that, you know, if we don't get away from that as a country in totality on both sides, at some point our grandkids or our great-grandkids won't have a country to fight over, in my opinion.
1: That's fair. But yeah. I don't want you to believe
0: and
1: Donald Trump did not create something that was not there. He took something that was... See, black folks were under a false impression. But because we weren't mm-hmm. getting called the N-word and racism became much more covert, we believed that it was gone or it was disappearing or that we were making real racial progress. What happened was white people started a code switch. They've always hated us just as much. They just use different ways of explaining it. When I talk about the voucher program, that is the N-word, the new N-word, that they mm-hmm. use. They don't, the racism has always been there. Donald Trump has just made it a very comfortable thing to be okay
0: with. Like when they use woke professor use.
1: Let me give you another example because I don't think black folks understand this either. So if you, depends on how much attention you pay to social media, you'll have white parents, yeah. mostly white mothers, that'll say to their mm-hmm. child, if you're ever lost, go up to a black man or a black woman and let them know that you were lost. And maybe you've seen this before circulating social media. So you have white mothers and fathers saying if their child is ever lost, saying to their white kids, go find a black woman because she's going to take care of you and she's going to look out for you. Do you know why they do that, the caller? Because they see black women as mammies. That is racism, but it's like, oh, that's nice. If a white child is lost, they're going to go up to a black woman because they still see us as the caretakers of their children like we were in slavery. But I got to end it there because my show is over. The lunch break is up next.
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2: And one thing about me, I'm a tough cookie, but I know what I can't do. And I'm not suffering. All right? I fought my whole life. I'm all right.
3: Excuse me, Cletus. How about this, man?
2: Yeah, I wasn't doing it. So I was like, I'm not paying $1,000 to sleep on somebody's couch.
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4: My way of thinking is that the parents do all they can, but once the kids leave out that door, whatever have you, they make their own decisions. I don't care if you're 9 or 99, it's still your decision about the situations that you get involved yourself in.
5: We talking about taxpaying citizens. Look into their taxes. Look into this. We talking about elected officials doing backdoor deals, and somehow she still want to blame immigrants. That's what we talking about right now. We following the money, and you still want to blame black people and immigrants and welfare and all of these things for policies and backdoor deals that put poor people in worse position.
1: Now, live from the American Family Insurance Studio at the 3rd Street Market Hall.
2: Like you said, they want to pad their pockets, but they need a reason to push things through. And I guess the low-hanging fruit is, okay, well, this is a problem, right? Y'all want to fix the problem, and they just hope nobody looks into it like, wait, when did food trucks become an issue?
1: Here are your hosts, Ray Nitti and maybe Shannon.
5: What up, what up, what up, what up, what up, what up, Milwaukee? How you feeling? This is the Lunch Break on the award-winning 101.7 The Truth with your boy Ray Nitti and my homegirl, maybe Shannon. Shannon, how you feeling?
2: Man, feeling good. It's a good Monday. I can feel it in my bones. It's going to be a good week. My birthday this week. So, it's the real one's holiday.
5: What's the B-Day plan, Shannon?
2: Man.
5: My bad. I done got in your business. Tell the people where you can find us at real quick, Shannon. My bad. She was like, let me tell y'all what I'm doing in case you want to send something to my Cash App.
2: Oh, like, oh man. No.
5: Oh, man. Tell them where they can find us at, Shannon.
2: Look, we got too excited and the mic got took. But anywho, you guys can find us at 101.7 The Truth on YouTube. Make sure you join the chat. Make sure you guys call or text us. Join the conversation, 833-212-1017. We're also on Facebook, and we're building our community up. So make sure you go over to our Facebook and follow us at The Lunch Break as well. But back to my birthday, the most important thing. No, I'm just
5: right. Back to
2: no, nah, but to I don't even have plans this week, honestly.
5: What?
2: Nothing.
5: I thought
2: I know.
5: So you
2: crazy.
5: Say you was about to be on somebody island or something. Somebody said you need to be.
2: I was thinking about an island. I was thinking about maybe I should go to some pool parties. But then I was like, if it's this much stress for me to figure it out, maybe I should sit still. Islands ain't going nowhere. Well, some of them are because, you know, climate change. But anyways, but most places will be available. Available to me still. I just got some stuff I want to catch up on. I was like, you know what? I need to lock in on my content creation and, you know, continue posting. I got a video going viral right now. So I'm like, maybe I need to just lock in with that, ride that wave, get some stuff edited.
5: What video was that? It was just going viral.
2: Man, you ain't see. Sheen is over there cutting up. Okay, I was literally birthday, like, look for a little birthday shirt or whatever on Sheen. Man, you know how like they have the mannequin turn around so you can see the back of the shirt? Why the mannequin start clapping cheeks?
5: I did see that.
2: I'm not even joking.
5: That was a real ad. No, I thought that was like something.
2: No,
5: you did.
2: No, that's on the website. I was literally looking at shirts, and I'm like, okay, this a nice shirt. Let me just, you know, swipe through, see what's going on. Like, the video turned around, and so I was like, excuse me? I felt assaulted. Like, hold on now.
5: I was like, whoa. What I saw somebody.
2: It wasn't even pants.
5: Somebody responded and said, how much for the

0: Anakin.
1: Somebody said, how much for the mannequin?
2: Man.
1: Oh, man. Well, we hope everybody had an eventful weekend, man. As eventful as that, Shannon seeing the mannequin. She said the mannequin clapped cheeks. That's wild. Welcome to the lunch break, yo. You now punched in with Ray Nitty and maybe Shannon.
2: You shopping on Shein, just beware. Don't look at the backside of nothing over there.
1: It come alive.
2: It come alive.
1: It come alive. Man, Aaron said happy birthday, Shannon. He said great day, black people. Great day, black people. We had an eventful week in the city of Milwaukee.
2: Definitely.
1: Today's show, we're going to be talking about, obviously, yes, David Crowley is back. Shannon, we've been on point. I think we've been spot on with a lot of the things.
2: I'm going to get you your crystal ball.
1: Man, you know.
2: That's what that piggy bank going to go to, a crystal ball for Ray.
1: Man, we've been kind of on point, Shannon. So Crowley's back in the race. You know, if you listened earlier, that was our real underdog story. I'm excited to see what Joel Brennan has to say. So if you are listening to The Truth, make sure Wednesday on Sherwin's show, you listen to Joel Brennan, because I'm Sherwin Hughes. Truth with Sherwin Hughes. Thank you, Zach. Zach ain't never going to let us slack. I'm going to tell you that right now. Not on nothing, not on never. He said the truth.
3: You got to develop good habits.
1: Yes, sir. I appreciate that. Not letting me develop bad ones. Yeah, he's going to have Joel Brennan on the show talking about why he thinks Joel Brennan is, the underdog story. I personally, respectfully, I think Joe Brennan should drop out of the race. But we'll talk about that later in the show, and I have reasons why. And I can understand why he feels away. Evers was your mans. You worked for Evers, and it stung. It stung that you didn't get the endorsement. But I feel like the race is between two people. And we'll get into that later in the show, Shannon. But we also want to talk about Erica Crowley, his wife, who I think is actually turning into the star of the campaign. She had an amazing intro for Crowley when he was re-entering the race. I know a lot of people wanted to know, like, why are you getting back in the race? As if the answer wasn't obvious. But I'm realizing, like, you know, sometimes you got to really explain things to people. And then
2: explain it to them like kindergartners. Break it all down for them, Ray.
1: Right. God, break it all down for them. Somebody else said happy birthday. Mario Davis said happy birthday and good afternoon, Shannon. Got to break it down for folks. And I think she did a good job at explaining how their family came up with the decision of getting back into the race. Because a lot of people were saying he shouldn't and so forth. And then we want to talk about Plaque Boy Max today as well. This is like your world, Shannon. These your friends that be on here acting like, you know what I mean? Like the streaming world, that's Shannon. That's Shannon 24/7, man. That's her community. She know about the streaming and all
3: Why
1: that
3: Why you
1: stuff.
3: Saying it like it's a slur? That's your community.
1: No, the streaming, the community is a...
2: That's my realm of things, right?
1: Yeah. You feel what I'm saying? Like,
2: I got to get my people.
1: Yeah, you know what I'm saying? Like, she understands that world a lot better than I do. You know what I'm saying? So, yeah, Shannon. How you feeling before we get into all of this?
2: No, I'm feeling excited for today's episode. I can't wait to, you know, hear your take on the race here and talk about what's going on in Streamer University as well. It's going to be a good episode.
1: Well, so we're going to start with Crowley re-entering the race. We're going to start with that. What's up, Jasmine? Jasmine said, hey, y'all. What's up, cousin?
2: Hey, Jazz.
1: Shouts out to all our cousins in the chat, man. Please like and share, as Shannon said. Please like and share. We're just trying to build our community, y'all. We're building our community here. Like and share. Subscribe.

0: vibe, all of that as well. So yes, David Crowley re-entered the race. If you weren't familiar, he dropped out of the race maybe, let's call it 12 days ago now, I guess, right? And due to unseen circumstances, he re-entered the race. If you didn't, what was that? If you didn't pay attention to, if you haven't been paying attention to what's going on, he fell out of the race and endorsed Sarah Rodriguez. I think I'm finally saying her name right, too. But, okay, got it. He endorsed Sarah Rodriguez, and a lot of people was skeptical on why he would do that. But basically a day later, she had this snafu of campaign finances, saying she had more campaign finances than she really had. Said she had about $600,000, and it was how much, Shannon?
1: It was.
0: You know the number.
1: Didn't it go 600 to 200 to 30,000, back to 200, back to 20,000? Like, yep. She had a lot going on. No. I think the end number was like 30, though. Like, at first, like, it just kept going up and down, yo-yoing. So, you know.
0: Yep.
1: And then it was huge gaps. Like, it wasn't like, oh, we a couple dollars off. It's like, how did you miss a couple hundred thousand?
0: Man, we've never seen. Sounds like a lack of, a lapse in leadership.
1: I'd be scared to let her be in my accountant.
0: Man.
1: What's going on?
0: Or over the state, my boy. What are we talking about? But yeah, she ended up having only $34,000, not able to pay for some of the finances that the campaign has acquired. So she dropped out of the race shortly after. And we have a clip that will explain why they got back into the race. But Zach is going to play it after we come back from the break. But I want people to understand, it was certain, like, people are like, oh, you got out of the race and now you're back in and make up your mind and this. It bothers me because I don't see people having the conversation asking for more accountability when these elected officials have these misleading finance reports or whatever, because they don't have to show the actual money. They just write down what they raise. And then that deadline that hit, that's when everybody knew exactly how much. Somebody said Sarah Rodriguez trifling. But don't go anywhere, y'all. We'll be right back on the lunch break on the award-winning Truth 101.7 FM.
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12: Please put your hands together for the next First Lady of the state of Wisconsin, ladies and gentlemen, Erica Crowley.

0: Well, thank you, Mayor. Hello, Wisconsin. Happy Saturday to everyone. So in case you didn't hear, I am Erica Crawley. I am the beautiful, intelligent, smart, loving, supportive wife of David Crawley, who's going to keep him humble during his race. I am also the mother of three beautiful girls known as the A-Squad. So here's the thing. When David first told me that people were encouraging him to get back into this race, I looked at him and said, no, absolutely not. As you can imagine, our life was a bit demanding in this last chapter. We were focusing on spending more time with our girls, hanging out as a family. I have my oldest child is getting ready to go to college, so getting her ready for college, and really just getting back to a sense of normal, right? But the phone calls didn't stop. Friends called, community leaders called, people from every corner of Wisconsin called, and they like, David, please reconsider. And still, the answer was no. No. Finally, somebody told David, sleep on it. And I thought, we're going to sleep on it, but the answer is still no. But before we did, we decided to pray. We don't do anything without prayer in our life. We asked God for wisdom and guidance on this decision. We said, and this is me, Lord, if you truly want this for our family, give me an obvious sign and don't make it subtle. I don't do well with subtleties. I even made the joke, have a red bird fly by the window just so I know that this is really you. So yesterday morning, while I was out doing community outreach, setting up my table, setting up my tent, and would you be surprised what flew into my vision? A beautiful red bird. Absolutely, Ava.
1: Yeah.
0: Now, for people of faith,

0: Being a card note is a reminder of God's promise and his faithfulness. And it immediately caught my attention. And not long after that, guess what happened? The phone rang. Somebody called again. Somebody said, have him reconsider. And then we learned that Lieutenant Sarah Rodriguez had ended her campaign. And in that moment, everything we prayed about just felt different. It was like the atmosphere shifted. Listen, we was ready to move on, right? We were at peace with our decision, but we also asked for clarity. And in our own way, we received it. And anyone who knows David knows that public service isn't about politics for him. It is about the people. Yeah. Let me say it again for the people in the back who didn't hear me. It is about the people.
1: Yes, yes, yes. Welcome back. Welcome back to the lunch break with your boy Ray Nitty and my homegirl Maybe Shannon on the award-winning 101.7 The Truth. Live downtown, y'all, in Third Street Market Hall from the American Family Insurance Studios. Shannon, how you feeling?
2: Man, feeling great, Ray. How you feeling over there? I know you feeling good. Look, man, your visions came true.
1: I'm fired up, man.
2: I'm fired up, man.
1: I think, so for those of you that was just joining us, that was Miss Erica Crowley, the wife of County Executive David Crowley. And she delivered a phenomenal, man, you got a lot of birthdays in the chat. Shannon Miles said, happy birthday. Man, Shannon, you got the chat open. You might need to read some of these too.
2: Look, you said I'm sick of saying happy birthday.
1: Sean Hunter, Jasmine West. Shouts out to everybody, man, in the chat rocking with us today. Once again, like and share, please. Like and share. Don't forget to subscribe. If you would like to call in, 833-212-1017 is the number to dial. Please, you can text that number as well. If you don't feel like talking and you just want to share it via text, please send a text message to that number. Once again, it is 833-212-1017. Man, so yeah, once again, if you was just listening and tuning in, that was Miss Erica Crowley. And I think this segment for me, Shannon, like, I wanted to talk about the power of the black woman. The power of the black woman, Shannon, often unseen a lot of times behind a lot of black men, right? Would you agree? They be the driving force. The driving force behind, you know, some of the decisions they make, you know, because they're talking to their wives about, you know, how is this going to impact our family? How, you know, what does this look like? And a lot of times it's a strong black woman in the background keeping that black man propped up. And I think what people are starting to see right now, Shannon, is Erica Crowley is a powerful speaker. And to me, what I saw and felt in that room, I got chills listening to it. But to me, what I saw was the power of the black woman. And I think, I truly believe her words is lighting a spark under the community. And people are seeing, like, this is a beautiful black family. They got three beautiful black kids doing something amazing in the city through all types of adversity. The real underdog story to me, Shannon. I know people got other underdog stories that they are you know, putting out there. And that's cool. But I think this is the real underdog story because, once again, we already got all this DEI stuff that we have to navigate. And this proves the point that black people always have to work 100 times harder to get the respect, to get the positions, to get the jobs that they deserve. They always have to excel. Even though he's the only one leading the largest county in the state right now, and have done so for 6+ years, for 6 years. And, you know, people will still look at and be like, I don't know, man. I don't know.
2: Right.
1: But, Shannon, if you look at the track record, if you, what did you, before we get all the way down to the track record, I want to focus on more on the power of the black woman. What did you see when you heard that? And we could get into how they got to the decision as well.
2: Yeah, I just feel like having a strong partner

0: especially like a woman behind you that's able to hold it down and lift you up at the same time. That's like a game changer. And I think we're seeing like how strong his wife is and how she's able to like motivate him. And she's also educated. So it's not like she's just there. She's not just a trophy. So you know he got a partner for real. Like, I love seeing that. And I feel like that should give people some type of motivation to be like, okay, we know what we voting for. We know what type of man we voting for. And we also know who he got by his side, which is super important. So I'm excited to see how this goes. And like you said, they have a beautiful family. And like, I don't know. When a man is a girl dad, that's just different, especially when they good ones. I don't want them deadbeat girl dads. I'm like, I got a bunch of daughters out here too. No, not you. Not you. We ain't talking about you.
1: I'm a girl dad.
0: Talking about
1: too.
0: The real. I'm a girl dad. They live somewhere. They doing something. I don't know. I'm talking about the real girl dads that are involved. Like, it takes a certain type of man to be a girl dad and be a good girl dad, because like women face so much adversity to like navigate so many different things. So if you can be a girl dad fully,
1: Yeah.
0: listen,
1: No,
0: that's almost all you need from me.
1: no, I girl dad, you can get you a spot on the program.
0: Listen.
1: But no, I agree with you, Shannon. It is beautiful to see how, you know, he operates with his family and so forth. But I feel people say whatever they want about Obama or what he did or did not do. I feel like when I saw Erica Crowley, the confidence, the way she spoke, it was giving me Michelle vibes, man. And I'm telling you, I was getting a lot of chills. And I don't know, man. I think it's a star brewing in Erica. And I wouldn't be surprised if we see more of her on this campaign trail, because he's gonna have to cover a lot of ground. And what is it, 24 days, 23 days left? It's definitely an uphill battle, because you know, it's a, I think what the polls has Francesca ahead in the polls, if I'm not mistaken. I think she does have good ground in the race. But I also think it's some things that she's not talking about. And I've asked these questions from her supporters. We're gonna get into her supporters a little later too, because y'all some trifling, like real disrespectful MFs. I don't know if I can even say that. And I got something for y'all. Yeah, I gave y'all 24 hours to delete all y'all insulting and rude comments that y'all left on my page, when all I did was say something about who I felt was the best for the job. But I was met with all types of insults, you know what I mean? Disrespect and so forth. So I'm still giving y'all 24 hours to get, go ahead and take it all down, because when that clock
0: I still
1: hit,
0: wanna,
1: when it hit 24.
0: I still want to know who sent a DM and deleted it.
1: Nah,
0: I'm being messy. I want to know.
1: Nah,
0: send me that. Send
1: good.
0: Me that screenshot. I want to see something. You said it's all good. No, I want to see. I want to see something.
1: It's all good. But they got 24 hours. Everybody that was on there saying, you know what you said. You know what you said. I'm giving y'all 24 hours. I'm screenshotting it, and we're going to be showing it on the show. And we gonna show how y'all support y'all chosen candidate. I've never went on nobody else's page, and I'm on that now though. I'm on that now. But yeah, they got 24 hours, Shannon. It's probably more like 16.
0: 23.
1: It's more like 16
0: yeah,
1: though.
0: Look, our numbers looking like Sarah numbers. Look, 24, 10. Y'all got 38.
1: Oh man. Shannon, we got brother.
0: They should never gave me a strong connection.
1: Zach, dog, what we gonna do with Shannon, dog?
0: My bad. That's out.
1: We got Israel.
2: Don't you put that evil on me, Ricky Bobby!
1: I ain't got no tail, girl. We got brother Israel on the line. How you doing? You on the lunch break with Ray and Shannon?

0: Hello. Congratulations on the show. I was letting you get situated before I came in and shook up the room like I usually do. How you doing, though?
1: Oh, man. Good, boss. You know, we like shaking rooms and tables.
0: First reflection, I thought they had Frank Nitti in here, not Ray Nitti. Oh. I like her.
1: Hey. Yeah.
0: But no, that's my information. So you know, I'm not gonna make this about me, but you know, Crowley dropping out of the race, like, you know, I don't know if anybody, like, you know, he got discouraged. Like, you know, people like just kind of got murdered over the 4th of July holiday, and you know, a bunch of situations going on and everything like that. So that can be discouraging, like, you know, concept of people still getting lynched and, like, you know, murdered going on camping trip with, like, you know, white friends and everything, and you know, and all the other ignorant stuff that might be, you know, whispered in Crowley's ear and stuff like that. You know, it's difficult right now with all this stuff going on with, like, you know, genocide and the immigration issue and everything like that. And then the compassionate black man, you know, is a controversial topic when it comes to masculinity and pride in the United States of America right now. So I can only imagine what Crowley is going through. I was kind of concerned with Sarah Rodriguez the whole time, though, but I won't get into that. Like, you know, she dropped out of the race. But, you know, I was, you know, she's lieutenant governor. You know, I think she understood what she was going up against with Tom Tiffany and everything like that. So I think she just did her best and what was right by her team and, you know, got what she got and got out, you know?
1: Yeah, I think, you know, I think she was very dishonest, man. And I think she misled a lot of people. And the stories, let me not say she, because she said it was errors by her campaign manager. So let me make sure I'm doing my best to not put, you know, words in people's mouth that is not supposed to be there or whatever. But her campaign manager, her team misled a lot of the public to believe that she was doing a lot better than she actually was. And that, once again, thank you, our brother Israel, for calling in with those thoughts. And that led a lot of other people to believe that, okay, they probably aren't doing as good as they thought they were. And when somebody is able to do such things and manipulate, whether that's polls or so forth, and I'm interested to know who they polling too, Shannon. They keep talking about these polls, right? And I got a theory. Before we go to this break, Shannon, right? People have been saying there haven't been any prioritization of the black vote this race by, you know, nobody, right? You haven't seen any early voting. You haven't seen no voter registration drives. And I agree with that. Typically, we would see more voter registration and so forth. You would see a lot more activity, right? And they also said you haven't even seen any real ads being taken out on any black media entertainment. And speaking of black media, shouts out to Power Forward Media for sending us that audio. That was our Power Forward Media audio. Got to make sure we give them credit. But, you know, they're saying no campaigns is taking out ads with black media, which says a lot, too, in my opinion. And they have this theory that all of these candidates on either side feel like the race could be won without having to deal with Milwaukee. So if that

0: need to be deleted. Try intelligent black woman. Just my opinion. The strong thing is getting played out. I'm not mad at adjusting that. I think
1: I'm not either.
0: Intelligent.
1: I feel like it's a lot of weight on black women in general to be the strong black woman, even when, you know, you want to be looked at as intelligent or, you know, somebody that can.
0: Yeah.
1: I guess like with a high emotional, like, there's other ways to describe what we think of as a strong black woman, I guess. But at the same time, I think that's what most people kind of go to. But we could work on that.
0: Yeah.
1: I'm gonna
0: use amazing black woman. Is that good? Is that, can we use that one? Chat. Can we use that one, chat? Amazing black woman. They said, stop just putting strong on black women. We are way more things than just strong. So I agree with that. Let's take a break, Shannon. Let's take a break and then we'll come back. Don't go anywhere. This is the lunch break with Ray Nitti and maybe Shannon.
2: Don't go anywhere.
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0: What up, y'all? Welcome back to the award-winning 101.7 The Truth. This is a lunch break with Ray Nitty and maybe Shannon. Shannon, how you feeling?
1: I'm feeling all right. We back.
0: We back, baby. If you didn't know, we are on for 2 hours now, y'all. We are from 12 to 2. You're going to see some promo rolling out pretty soon, man. We building something over here, y'all. We building something over here. We talking about the governor's race. We talking about amazing black women that are typically standing
1: resilient.
0: Behind. Resilient. Magical. You know, beautiful.
1: Powerful.
0: Yeah, black women.
1: Intellectual.
0: There we go. All kinds of different ways we could explain black women.
1: Stuff over here, right?
0: Man, Aaron said, I disagreed, but I wasn't rude, Ray. Bro Crowley for governor. No, you wasn't rude at all, Aaron. I think you were very respectful. And you didn't even really, like, say too much. You was just like, I don't know, man. And I could respect that. It's the, you know, the people calling you foolish and saying, oh, you just a rapper and you throwing away your vote and, like, get in line and support the next black man. And I'm like, dang, this how y'all really feel about? All I asked was, who has the plan for the worst state to raise black families? As if that was something so hard to ask for. Like, I was just supposed to give it away, Shannon. Just give my support away because Crowley decided to get out the race, and like, he's still on the ballot, so I was always going to support the person who I felt was properly addressing the needs of the community. I thought that's what voting was about.
1: Right.
0: When you vote for somebody, Shannon, what are you looking for in an elected official when you cast your vote?
1: I feel like most people like you, like, they're looking for somebody that actually has their needs at heart, or like they're actually like paying attention to the needs of their community. Yeah. So most people, they, like you ask, like, well, what's the plan for Black Milwaukee? It makes sense to ask that question because we live in Milwaukee. You know what I'm saying? So it's like, I'm not about to just throw my vote at the next person in line when nobody said what they have for me. So yeah, I think all people are looking for, like, just like, look, hate to say it, when Trump was in office, they're like, well, he's a businessman. No, I'm a business owner. It didn't work out for him, but they were looking out for their needs despite everything else that was being said and everything else that was being done. You had the religious people saying, well, he held the Bible upside down. I'm going to vote for him. So it's like people are looking out for their needs to be met and their interests to be talked about. So if somebody's missing the point, why are you jumping in line to vote for them?
0: Right, because they said something that sounds good. And like I have always stated, Crowley did explain, somebody says, did Crowley ever explain how the health insurance for Milwaukee County employees was allowed to lapse? Yeah, they did explain it. It was somebody whose job it was to be over that, and that person let that lapse. And to my knowledge, that wasn't somebody that he hired. It might have been somebody that was already in that position. And when that situation happened, that person was terminated immediately, you know? So to my knowledge, yeah, I thought that was public knowledge that people knew that it was handled. Shouts out to Alicia for that question.
1: Yeah.
0: She said, did

0: think
1: evidence.
0: That was a good question, because I also saw a lot of like conversation around that and people bringing that up without knowing what you said, right? So that was a good question.
1: Yeah, no, that's it's a great question. Because, and I'm going to tell you why it was a great question, right? Because it also brought up the fact of people was questioning, well, why would you endorse Sarah? Because she took the first opportunity she could to hit you when that happened, although it wasn't your fault. And she used it against him. And then, he still was an honorable person and endorsed who he felt at that time aligned better with his policies. But she dropped out, and here we are now. And he is still the person who is best for the job. I'm telling you, black people always got to work 100 times harder to prove themselves. I thought we wanted resume. I thought we wanted experience. I thought we wanted these things. But now we be closing our eyes and looking at everything. You know what I realized too, Shannon?
0: What's that?
1: I realized that we need to do better at educating our community the difference between what the county executive does and what the mayor does. People don't understand. They don't know where to separate county government and city government. I saw people that called me foolish and stupid and was talking about a bunch of city problems. So it'd be exhausting to even want to respond.
0: It's
1: to
0: like, excuse me?
1: I'm like, you ain't reading the same book I'm reading right now, boss. Like, Shannon, it's stressful out there. And that's why I'm glad.
0: They be bringing up, well, why are we going to war? Like, wait, he ain't got nothing to do with
1: it. Like, what? Well, grapes. We had a caller. After break. All right, we're gonna take a caller after break. Don't go anywhere, y'all. Hold on, the caller. Hold on. We got a couple callers on the line, actually. We're going to take these calls when we come back, y'all. We're talking about the race. We're going to talk about Governor Evers' endorsements and who I think should drop out this race. Don't go anywhere. This is the lunch break.

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0: Dylan and Dylan. No, I'm just playing. No, it's a good day. It's a good Monday, man.
1: Man, we got the caller online. Caller, how you feeling? Talk to us. You on the lunch break with Ray Nitty and maybe Shannon. Caller, what you got on the menu, man? Caller, put us on hold. Caller, you there?
0: Mm-hmm. Y'all gonna make me wait. Y'all gonna wait, too.
1: All right, caller, call us back, man. You there? Well, either way, we talking about... maybe call her a call back. He sat the phone down real quick. Like, man, they got me on hold long, man. Like we was a bill collector or something. 833-212-1017 is the number to call. 833-212-1017 is the number to call. We talking about the governor's race. We talking about amazing black women. I think Erica Crowley is the spark right now. In this campaign, I think her words is galvanizing people. I think black women are excited to see her representing and being represented in the campaign as well. Because when a politician goes and enters in a race, their whole family is is running, to be honest. I don't think people realize how much stress is on the whole family. So I understand why she was like, no, hell no. We not doing this. Y'all already, you know what I'm saying, did whatever y'all did and chose who y'all chose. Cool, whatever. And to me, the power was he went to his wife and his wife said, let's go to God and ask God for the answer. Because our answer is no. And maybe she said, God, if this is what you want for our family, make it, what she say? Make it a for sure sign. She don't do well with subtle. And she asked for a sign, and she was shown a sign that she asked for. She asked for a red cardinal. She saw a red cardinal. She asked for something concrete. Mm. She received a call in the morning that Rodriguez is out the race. And this is the underdog story that I think is brewing. And I think it's amazing. And you can't even write this yourself. I think it's an uphill battle for anybody who comes out of the primary. I think it's going to be a tough battle for anyone who comes out of the primary. I think the person who is better suited to actually get work done in the state of Wisconsin is David Crowley. Shannon, I feel... This is no disrespect to anyone in the race, right? Everybody keep asking me to be strategic. Nobody presented me a strategy yet. One person presented a strategy. Sherwin presented his strategy to me and why he's thinking Joel Brennan is the underdog. And I'm interested to hear the show on Wednesday. Once again, the truth. The truth with Sherwin Hughes, right, Zach? Did I say it right? The truth with Sherwin Hughes on Wednesday, he'll have Joel Brennan on the show. And I'd love to know, you know, why. I'd love to hear what Joel has to say. That's what I will say. But with all that being said, Governor Evers endorsed David Crowley, right? Everybody talking strategic. Everybody like... you need to be strategic. So I asked for strategy. Nobody gave me strategy. They just gave me talking points and bullet points. I asked questions. Mm-hmm. What's the plan for the worst state that to raise black families in? Nobody could answer it. People said to me, y'all got 24 hours still to delete them stupid comments too, talking about, Wisconsin is 77.
0: Where you was at 16 hours.
1: Yeah, 16, right? I mean, it's still the same 24-hour clock and counting. You know what I mean? The ones that said, her district is 77% white, so she don't got time to fuck. And I don't think that those are her words. Let me be clear. I don't think those are her words. I think the race, in my opinion, no disrespect to anybody, the race should be between Crowley and Francesca. I think Joel Brennan should drop out of the race. I think Kelda should drop out. Sounds so bad, right? Drop out sound bad. I'm gonna say suspend.
2: Ding, ding. Go ahead, be a dropper. Go ahead, be a dropper.
1: Oh yeah, dropper.
0: Be a dropper.
1: You know what? Yeah, we need them to be the two droppers. Respectfully, I think Mandela should drop too.

0: I do think Mandela should drop. Nobody's going to win the primary or the general without galvanizing the black vote. There is a theory or rumblings of folks saying that, you know, certain people think that they could get it without having to deal with us. And that's kind of what we're seeing right now, right? But I think Mandela should drop out. We know that's not happening. What I think and what's actually going to happen is two different things. Somebody says, I think too many people are sleeping on Joe Brennan. I think Joe Brennan is sleeping on the community, respectfully. Mm. For somebody who's done so much work in Milwaukee and you ain't even tried to galvanize the base of Milwaukee yet by prioritizing speaking to the needs of Milwaukee, a place where you did so much work in, he's sleeping on Milwaukee, respectfully. Respectfully. And I also support school choice programs. I also support MPS. I got a kid in both. I had a kid in both. My daughter went to Academy of Science, and then she went to School of Languages. I went to Riverside. My son is still at a choice. And I'm seeing the amazing impacts of both. So all of this is amazing, but Wisconsin is still the worst place to raise black families. The worst. So I don't think people sleeping on Joe Brennan. I think a lot of these candidates are sleeping on the people.
1: Right.
0: My opinion, Shannon. And I understand, I could understand why people could have saw a path for Joe. And that's why I'm excited to listen to Sherwin's show. You feel me? I mean, I saw Joe Brennan at the Juneteenth parade. If you're running for governor, I'm not just waiting for the parade to start and standing around. I'm talking to every black person that is waiting in line by me at the Juneteenth parade. I didn't see somebody that was energized about meeting and talking to black people. I seen somebody that was, you know, all right, we gotta do this. We gotta be here. These are the things we gotta be at. So, and then we could talk about, I'm telling y'all, some of y'all that got people that supporting y'all are not nice people. They doing nasty things in the community, showing up. Don't have me tell the story of how they treated Miss Crowley. How they spoke to her. Go ahead, Shannon.
1: It sounds like we need to go to break, but I wouldn't mind hearing that story. Maybe put a little context behind the nasty things they do in the community. I'm surprised that they be surprised at how they treat black women in our community, but I digress.
0: Yeah.
1: Sounds like we need to go on break, pay some bills, shake some hands, make some friends. Make sure you guys give us a call at 833-212-1017. We're going to get back into this conversation, but make sure you join the conversation on YouTube as well. 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
9: What up, y'all? What up, y'all? Welcome back. Welcome back. This is the Lunch Break on the award-winning 101.7 The Truth with Ray Nitti and Maybe Shannon. It's hour two. What it do? Shannon.
10: Hour two.
9: What it is? Busy dancing or something.
10: Hey, I'm back. I'm back. Hour two. Like that.
9: Elite. Shouts out to the chat, man. We got a lot of people on. Like and share. Please like and share on the YouTube, please. 833-212-1017 is the number to call. Alicia says, Wisconsin is not ready for a black man to be the governor. You know who else said that? Joel Brennan. Let them words come out of his mouth. He also said a woman, too. So mm-hmm. I think it's important. Like that's a very, you can say that from a very privileged space. Now, people can say, oh, he didn't mean it like that. He said the quiet parts out loud, so forth. Like, I think if I remember the clip they talking about, other people didn't, you know what I'm saying, double down on that narrative. Why would you fuel that type of information? You know? Miss Sweet Talk, this is my first live stream. Okay, shouts out. We got a first timer. Miss Sweet Talk. Shouts out to Miss Sweet Talk. Welcome to the Truth family. Welcome to the Lunch Break Squad. You are cousin now. Shannon, say what's up to our cousin, man.
10: Hey, cousin.
11: Hey, you see her rude ass. She just staring at her like, damn, do I know you? Nah, I don't know you. Yeah, you know her, Shannon. Maybe because you ain't seen her since you was this tall. Yeah. Don't mean you don't know her. Don't that brand new girl.
9: Come on, man.
10: Look who your mama is. Look who I'm cousin.
9: Shannon got the...
10: No,
9: Shannon got
11: that's
9: the,
11: your auntie.
10: I was fighting some connectivity issues, actually. Thank y'all very much. Look, I'm over here fighting for my life.
9: Oh, okay.
10: I heard the cousin part. I was like, hold on. Let me see if the camera even moving. Oh, okay. We here.
9: I'm like, dang, Shannon, there's our family in here.
10: Look, you ain't saying nothing. Don't come in this house and don't speak.
9: Shannon, like the cousin program is strict too.
10: Let me see your profile. What are we doing over there? Look.
9: She said, hey, cousin, love it.
10: True.
9: Yeah, all is welcome. Alicia says, it is true. I think that's wild that somebody would. I be wondering, what do people be believing? It's like we so easy to just, and I say this respectfully, Alicia, this isn't a dig or anything.

0: Like, we just, what makes y'all think so? David is not ready to be the governor. He has not even reached out to the community that got, that's not true. Stop it. Y'all got to stop with this. Just because he ain't reach out to you in the way that you may like, that's not true. I'm seeing the community out knocking.
1: David Crawley in the House of Corrections. Like, he been all over.
0: Now, everybody don't got Lena Taylor hustle.
1: I know that's right. Listen, because I saw her at graduation, speech after speech. She was everywhere. But even with her, they tried to say she don't be in the community. I'm like,
0: I'm like, exactly.
1: I didn't even know what she was running for at the time, and I knew she was a staple in the community. I was a kid, and I was like, yo, like, this woman is everywhere.
0: So that's what I'm
1: saying. But people only, you know.
0: No, go ahead. People only what, Shannon?
1: I guess I feel like if you're not at their door with bells on, then it don't count.
0: Man, I just think sometimes people, and that's why I have never said Francesca is not in the community. I said I haven't seen her. So I asked people, what is the plan? And nobody has given me the plan yet. So it's like, people say these things and it don't be true. It just be, say, I think David Crawley would be a great candidate. Lena definitely in the community. She helped my son. Lena was everywhere and people still
1: everywhere
0: act like she didn't do nothing.
1: I remember that. I remember verbatim people saying she don't be in the community. I was like, huh?
0: Hey, what?
1: What community?
0: Like, yeah. I'm tired of this narrative, dog. And we got to stop it. And then it'd be like, okay, what's the... I always ask. I don't just, you know, what is the... Who is that? E. Gibson, mm-hmm. I'm sorry. E. Gibson is like, okay, who's ready, in your opinion? Who's ready? How is the person who's leading the largest municipality in the state of Wisconsin not the person that's most ready? And done it for 6+ years. Tell me how. I put all the candidates on both sides, Republican and Democrats, through a formula. And it gave a grading. It gave a grading of who was best fit.
1: What's that formula?
0: It was a series of questions of, you know, policies passed, worked in either state government or local government, experience, how long, bunch of different things that it ran it through. Right? And guess who had the best grade? An A grade.
1: Who's that, Ray?
0: The county executive, David Crawley. Guess who had a B grade?
1: Who?
0: The second person was, I was surprised. Dang, I don't want to say it wrong, so I'm going to try to pull it up. But I could tell you who had a C grade.
1: Who was that?
0: We'll tell them later. This is how we keep them waiting, yo. This is how we keep them waiting.
1: Look, I'm genuinely interested. Hey, look, I ain't know nothing about the formula.
0: No, because I want to make sure I pull that document up and really explain it and see what got into it. And I don't have it in front of me at this very, very moment. But I will pull it up. And hence why I think Francesca and Crawley should be the two that's in the race. My opinion is no disrespect to Joe. I just think, like, you didn't do a good job. And, it like,
2: come on, bro.
0: Now we implementing the plan to get the black vote. And that's always that. And that's a problem, low-key, I had with Mandela when he ran for U.S. Senate. And people keep talking about, like, oh, Tony Evers did. Like, come on now. Evers ain't endorsed Mandela when he was running for U.S. Senate, and he ain't endorsed Sarah Rodriguez. So Mandela ain't get endorsed by Evers twice as somebody that was a sitting lieutenant governor.

0: Like, everybody asking for to be strategic and nobody putting up strategy. I'm going to tell you who being strategic, though. Republicans are. Taking advantage of everybody having these fights and all these other things while using $2 million to boost one candidate because they believe that's who the easiest win. Or not voting in their primary and voting in the Democratic primary for the person they want to put. That's who's being strategic. So miss me with all the insults that y'all got for me. And give me some alternatives or some answers. Don't just tell me, stop being foolish and get in line and support the next black man. That don't got black staff. So, yes, I do think this is the underdog story. I do think Erica Crowley words is going to resonate well with black women. I do think there's going to be a shift. Is it going to be a tight race? Absolutely. Do I still think Fran is ahead with the momentum? Absolutely. But I know signs don't vote and posts on social media and insults don't vote. People do. Mm-hmm. That's who vote.
1: Yeah.
0: I don't know, Shannon. I'm just saying. Miss Sweet Talk says you agree Crowley and Francesca is the best two candidates for governor. But I can understand why Joel wouldn't bow out. Like, you feel salty. That was your man's, fam. You ain't, he probably like, okay, even if you ain't gonna endorse me, stay out of it, boss. Like,
1: right.
0: You know? Stay out of it. But you see, he endorsed Crowley. So I think for that reason alone is why I don't think Joel or Kelda believe they got a shot in winning the race. I think Mandela does believe he could turn out some votes. He does have name recognition. He did have exposure to donors. He did run a statewide election. But I think the strategic choices, if we were being smart, is between David Crowley and Francesca, and let them have a fair race.
1: Yeah.
0: We got Muhammad on the line. Muhammad, how you doing? You are on the lunch break with Ray Nitti and maybe Shannon. What you got on your menu today?
2: Thank you. I'm good. How y'all doing?
0: We good, brother.
1: Wonderful.
2: So I just wanted to weigh in on the, I've met Crowley more than once. I like him. But the more that I looked into things and started paying attention, and, you know, we've been fooled before, I see the same thing. And with the Crowley situation, like, it wasn't his decision to step down and get out of the race. He was told to. And he was told to back up Sarah Rodriguez. And when that all happened, then he was told to get back in it. And because I believe Evers and his camp had a hand in telling him to jump out, telling him to support Sarah Rodriguez, and then telling him to get back in it, that's why he had to step out and do something out of the norm and support Crowley.
0: Can I ask you a question, Brother Muhammad, before we get too further?
2: Yeah,
0: Where are you getting this information from that he was told to step out?
2: That's what I was saying. The more you pay attention to things, the same individual that placed the mayor in his position is the same individual that put Crowley there, and that's Chris Abley. You know, the same campaign that ran Crowley's campaign is the same one that ran the mayor's campaign, which is the same one that also ran the sheriff's campaign.
0: So I just want to make sure we saying the truth here. Are you insinuating that Chris, did you get your information from Chris Abley that he told Crowley to get in the race? To fall back? I just want to make sure.
2: Let me say this part right here. Cause you know, we all know the same term, birds of a feather flock together.
0: Mm-hmm.
2: The individual that, assaulted our common council president, he did that where?
0: You said, say that one more time, please.

0: colleagues, the individual that assaulted the Common Council president, that made claims of, that he was, his buttocks was touched, and yeah, they put that in court, and the courts just threw it out. Well, I was like, well, this guy must have some power. Who is this guy? That Marty Brooks.
1: Mm-hmm.
0: He was at Crowley's event when he did that. This guy, Marty Brooks, if you look into him, he's the one who sold the pageant to Donald Trump and was very close.
1: We're getting down a rabbit hole now.
0: Yeah,
1: I'm trying to figure out what does Marty Brooks pinching Perez's booty got to do with the governor's race?
0: Do you feel what I'm saying? He was at Crowley's campaign event when he did that.
1: Okay, what does that have to do with the governor's race?
0: These are some of the individuals who are running. I think you're far off base,
1: my brother Muhammad. And I think you don't have access to the information that you think you have, brother Muhammad. And I could tell you for 100% facts, and not by just paying attention to where somebody pinched somebody booty at, or where the information, like, we gotta stop this, y'all. We gotta stop. It's dangerous what we doing when we just saying what we think, what we believe, what we think we paying attention to. Like, stop it. Y'all don't know why that man dropped out the race. Y'all don't know. Y'all don't know why he got back into the race. Stop it. Like, it's exhausting, man. It's exhausting. And then people speak so for sure about it, like, it makes other people believe it. And that's why I just always ask. You see how we went from, you know, people told him... Do you see what I be talking about?
2: To like, it went from somebody got their booty cheeks pinched at this place.
1: To, like, wait a minute. How we get on cheeks getting pinched? Like, that got nothing to do with it.
2: He said, follow the chink pincher, not follow the money. We following the cheeks. I'm sorry. I'm being childish about it.
1: I'm just saying, man. I'm just saying, y'all. We got to... Oh, my God, it's getting exhausting. It's getting exhausting trying to...
2: So to be clear, Ray, what is your belief as to why he left the race? Because now we're talking about he left the race because of a whole chain of events. Because we're there. I just want to hear your take on it.
1: Why he left the race?
2: Yeah.
1: In my opinion, I think because of the lies that Rodriguez's campaign told that elevated it to make her look like she was doing better than she was. And at the time, looking and believing in these poll numbers, he was led to believe that he was doing worse than he actually was. And that's why when he fell out of the race, so many people were disappointed because so many people were in support of him. And I got another, I got the, Zach, they don't be having the access, bro. Zach like, dang, what? I'm just saying.
2: And then that kind of came to a head when those numbers came out, right?
1: And then immediately after, it's like nobody's making sense, like, okay, the person that was allegedly supposed to be doing so great, I thought you were doing better than me. I suspend my campaign.
2: And get behind you because I'm thinking you have a real shot at this, right?
1: Right. And the next day, or it's a little more to that too, but, you know, that's, mm-hmm. you know, that's a different conversation. But you get all of this information that she was given that made her to believe, make her look like she was doing better. So you probably hearing this from all of these different polls and media outlets that, oh, the county executive polling this. You got Joe Brennan doubling down on, you know, Wisconsin isn't ready for

0: a black or a woman governor. So, yeah, you probably, like, this type of stuff take a toll on people's families. But so, you have the right to pivot. If something that was made out to be something it wasn't, and you made a decision based off of it, and then that was you find out your decision was based off of, you telling me you're not deserving to be like, all right, I'm back outside and I'm more fired up than ever.
1: Exactly. That's right.
0: And your name's still on the ballot. Don't go anywhere, y'all. 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

0: Welcome back to the lunch break on the award-winning 101.7 The Truth with Ray Nitti and Maybe Shannon. Shannon, how you feeling?
1: Man, I'm feeling all right, Ray. It sounds like we really covering some good points here today.
0: Yeah, it's healthy conversation. Shouts out to Alicia. Alicia says, I have family up north. They are not voting for Crowley. So when I say Wisconsin is not ready for a black man to be governor, it's because I know this. Okay, I got thousands of white fans in Green Bay and Appleton and Madison. I got white family in Madison that is voting for him. So what do you know? All I'm saying is let the race play out. Let people vote for who they want to support and let the candidates make a case and earn the vote of the people. And everybody that, it'd be fun, so many people say what he's not going to do or why he can't win. Nobody in the chat yet has said who they think is better and why. Hence why I always say black people got to work 100 times harder to prove that they are the ones for the job. Even to black people.
1: Sometimes we be even harder on ourselves if we being honest.
0: 100%. And Alicia, yes, I agree with you. I'm just saying your truth is no more real than mine. 100%. That's what I'm saying. So you can't say you know that Wisconsin is not ready for a black. You can't say that. You don't know that. You don't know all of Wisconsin. We don't know that. Just like my truth is not yours, your truth is not theirs, our truth is not theirs. Everybody got their own individual truth that they got to deal with and vote for. So when we come on and just say these blanket statements, yeah, I'm going to ask questions like, okay, why is it so? And Alicia, respectfully, I still ain't hear you tell me how has Joel earned our vote. He's done so, like, he's been working in Milwaukee for a while. I'm asking questions. Because I've always held the position that, okay, change my mind. When he fell out of the race, a dropper, as we like to say, when I said, change my mind, earn my vote then. Nobody has done so. So that's why I stood my ground. And I got insulted for it. And I got criticized for it. You seen it, Shannon?
1: Mm-hmm. Yeah.
0: So Alicia,
1: instead of actually trying to change your mind, being met with insults.
0: Yeah.
1: That's helpful.
0: Yeah, whatever's left tomorrow on the feed, I'm gonna start posting them. I'm gonna start posting the responses people give me when I ask. Okay, great. I love some of these things this person is talking about, but what is the thoughts around Wisconsin being the worst place to raise black families? And I got black people telling me, well, this is a race for everybody. We can't just be

0: Like, well, damn.
1: They act like two things can be true at once, right? You could look out for everybody, but ain't we a body? We part of everybody.
0: Man, oh, they said, are we the fill-ins for Manon today? Shock the feed just kept going. Yeah, we actually, the lunch break got extended. If you are just joining us, we are extended now from 12 to 2. So we here till 2 o'clock, y'all. Yep, and it is Shannon's birthday week, y'all. So happy birthday to Shannon again.
1: Yeah, thank you, thank you.
0: We not enemies at all, Alicia. I think we having an amazing conversation that's needed. An amazing conversation that's needed. 100%. We not enemies at all. I think we cousins.
1: I think it's good to have people. We cousins. I think it's good to have people come on and ask the questions that, you know, you want answers to and stuff like that, just to keep the conversation going, or we would be just yelling in an echo chamber. So it's good to have that back and forth and kind of put both of y'all takes out there. So definitely not enemies. We appreciate you being on the chat and really giving that conversation.
0: Absolutely. Shouts out to Guru in the chat. He said, Ray don't want to hear the truth. Shaking my head. We get it. You're friends with Crowley. Yeah, absolutely. I'm friends with him. But I'm telling you what I know. I'm not just telling you something that I'm just making up. I love hearing the truth. What I don't love hearing is people ignoring questions and just saying random things that they heard other people said. Guru, if you got some truth, drop it. I've asked numerous people. Look at the chat. Has anybody gave a plan, a strategy, a other reason why they're supporting this candidate? And I'm sharing y'all points on live on the air. But everybody just saying things and not telling me the reasoning. It's like a lot of tearing somebody down and not say, like, okay, what's the... People like to bring up problems without solutions. Like, you'll discredit and disrespect somebody else's opinion or whatever, and if they ask you for an alternative, we don't present an alternative. And we just say that person don't want to hear the truth. No, I want to hear an alternative. And nobody has presented one yet. Shannon, we got Miss Charlotte on the line. Miss Charlotte, how you feeling? Good afternoon. You on the lunch break with Ray Nitty and Baby Shannon. What you got on the menu today, Miss Charlotte?
2: I just want to mention that I'm a senior citizen in the community, and I have voted in every single election since I've been 18 years old. I am neither a Democrat or Republican. I do not listen to debates. I don't read articles. I don't go to rallies. I look for what someone has actually done. Yep. And no one could deny that David Crowley has not done stuff. Whether or not you believe he can win because of race, you know, the population, black population in Wisconsin is 6.7%. But that's not all this is about. His opponent, if he wins the primary, is a fascist, okay? Mm-hmm. So there's going to be a lot of people that will take, that's the main point, to not let them know the fascist is. We are so accustomed to, with this so-called president, people don't even challenge stuff that's lies. So all somebody can do is say something, and if they see it on the internet, oh, that's the truth. Stop the nonsense, just like you say. I'm very proud of you. Stop the nonsense. You ain't telling nobody who vote. You said something factual. He ran the largest county in the state of Wisconsin. Who else did that?
0: When you're right, you're right, Miss Charlotte. When you're right, you're right. I got no rebuttal for you, Miss Charlotte.
2: Okay. Take care.
0: Yes, ma'am. Thank you very much.
1: Thank you for calling.
0: Yep. Don't go anywhere. We'll be back.
1: I like Miss Charlotte.
0: We'll be back, y'all. 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

0: 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This is The Lunch Break with maybe Shannon and Ray Nitty. Shannon, how you feeling?
1: Doing good, Ray. How you doing over there?
0: 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Shannon. What the business you know, is?
1: Man, it's a whole lot of businesses. No, I'm
0: just shouts out, man. The chat is pretty active. Guru says you're in your feels. Why I hang up on the man? I didn't hang up on the man. I don't control the phones.
2: I hung up on him. Do something about
0: Look.
2: It.
0: Do you see what I'm saying? People
1: Look,
0: just come up here and say
1: hung
0: things.
1: Up on him.
0: Now I hung up on him.
1: Because
0: I was talking
1: you don't have
0: to the
1: an
0: man.
1: Entire episode to give to a caller.
0: But we didn't hang up on him.
1: We didn't. But it's also not only did you not hang up on him,
0: and if
1: we also can only give so much time to one caller. He went into a whole conspiracy theory web of somebody got their booties pinched.
0: And that got something to do with the governor race.
1: I've been a lot of places where things have happened and I have nothing to do with it. So it's like, at some point you have to regulate and lead the conversation when it's our show.
0: He says, I was waiting. Y'all let people speak nonsense with no interruptions, yet a brother speak and get hung up on. He was talking about the common council member.
1: At first it was given as facts that he knew, and then it went into things that weren't facts. That wasn't factual. That was just him creating a web of information on his own. That's different.
0: So I appreciate it, Guru. One thing I'm not in is my feelings. I might be in my bag, though. Shouts out to Miss Alicia once again. She says, I have a current choice student. I am not comfortable with that being jeopardized. The only dem that supports choice is Brennan. I have a choice student, too. I do, too. I'm trying to figure out, when did we create this world where choice in public education can exist? Why can't public education be funded properly and reformed properly and choice education exist? Why we got to create this world where it has to be a fight? Yeah, and I know people say choice schools are taking money from public schools, but why have we created an environment where they have to take money from schools to fund school? No. Figure out how to fund public schools and then let choice figure out how they get to fund themselves as well. Figure out how to fund both. My kids did amazing in MPS and in choice. We're not saying that it wasn't facts. What happened with the pinch? We're not saying that it wasn't facts. We're saying we were taught. He was trying to correlate that somebody told Crowley to get in the race, then out of the race, and endorse somebody, and said, "Oh well, you know, this person was at the thing where the booty got."
1: And that's where that information came from.
0: What? Canada.

0: It can choose not to answer a question, especially a sensitive topic, as Palestine. What was this? You know why Crowley refused to speak at the debate at the mosque? He didn't want to answer one question about Palestine. The only candidate that also refused was Sarah Rodriguez. I don't know why they didn't answer the question or didn't go. I don't know. And I can't speak on something I don't know, Guru. That's not what I would do. So I'm not going to sit here and say what his reason. I don't know it. I don't know it. My personal views on Palestine is different. Free him. Oh, the caller said he was ordering tacos. We got the caller on the line. Caller, how you feeling?
1: Hey, what's going on, Ray? Can you hear me?
0: Yes, sir. We can hear you.
1: Yeah. I think that people connecting things that are, you know, conspiracy theories that are not necessarily connected. There are a lot of times when candidates drop out of the race and sometimes do get back in a political race. So to say that you know things that you couldn't possibly know is, you know, it's what we call a theory, right?
0: Right.
1: That's a theory. And a lot of, I think the problem with discourse and communication in general, one of the major ones is people connecting things that are not caused by a thing. So there's, you know, causality and then there's not, you know. Whatever his reasons are, unless you're his wife, what's his wife's name, David Crowley?
0: Erica Crowley.
1: If only Erica knows for sure why he decided to drop out and drop back in. Mm-hmm. And if you're not in their household, everything else you're saying is speculation. I'm glad he did choose to run this race because win, lose, or draw, he gets a chance to discuss the issues and our concern. And I think he's a person who will. So I said this on Sherwin's show earlier today. I think right now we in our race for governor, we have a gumbo that's not tasty, like, you know, where you might have burned the sausage or something. It's going to be a mess. But in November, in the end, on a national level and on a state level and on a local level, there is a fascist who people thought was a businessman and thought they were doing things selfishly for them. But I like what you said was your vote is many times for the education and improvement of those who come behind you. See, because that's what John Lewis and Dr. King and Malcolm X were doing when they helped to attain some of the legal rights and the rights in courts that Thurgood Marshall won. They weren't doing things for them. And I think that's where we miss our mark. They were doing things for us and for our grandchildren and our grandchildren's children. So if you just think of what's going on, you know, in that particular year that you're voting or ask that foolish question, how is my life different in the last 6 months, when it's really a long game? It's a long game that, for example, white women who voted against body autonomy were voting to keep their sons in power, to keep white supremacy going. That's why they would vote against Kamala Harris, who supports them more. That's why they would vote against even Hillary Clinton, saying that she didn't come visit us enough, when we've had two women who are far more qualified than the creep who is Jeffrey Epstein's best friend who occupies the White House now. So in attempt to get a seat at a table with a devil, you know, I think, you know, who actually is a descendant of a good businessman. His dad was the good businessman. He's a thief and he's a grifter. And he would have been much better to stay as a reality show star. That I think that's what he did best. Mm-hmm. You know, his personality, when before we knew what his rental policies were, and before it was widely known that he said that five young black men who were innocent should be executed, you know, we had a different thought about who he was as an individual because we didn't have certain information. And so I think information is key. To go back around to where I started and to have correct information and factual information about people who are running for office, because America got

0: duped, and that's why America is getting robbed by the current occupant and his cronies.
1: We appreciate it, caller. We appreciate you, the caller. Thank you for calling in and sharing some wisdom. We got a couple more people on the line we're going to get to after the break. And, Guru, I don't know. I don't know, boss. I will ask the question, though, but I'm not going to speak on what I don't know. You feel me? Talk about it, caller. Shouts out to Babar. Barbara, am I saying your name right? Please, I don't want to keep messing it up. And they also said, be careful ordering that Taco Bell. Don't go anywhere. This is a lunch break with Ray Nitti and maybe Shannon.
2: You stupid.
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0: 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Welcome back, y'all. Shannon, how you feeling? Wow.
1: Feeling wonderful. Feeling roar ready.
0: Free and roar ready. Guru said, love y'all. It's tough, but truth hurts. Why not ask the why? Was Trump friends? Marty Brooke, that's a Crowley camp. It don't got nothing to do with the campaign. But anyway, we could talk offline, Guru, if you want to. We got Al on the line. We got Al and then Ron. Al, how you feeling, man? Good morning. What you got on the menu today?
2: Only thing I'm going to say is what will be. I don't care about who getting their cheeks clapped. Maybe they need to be clapped. I don't care about who getting their booty pinched. If you're mad because somebody else getting their booty pinched, maybe you should ask them to pinch yours. And I would like to tell Shannon, happy birthday. And your only goal is to get financial benefits.
3: Period.
2: And tell them, I don't need no dinner. I need assets.
1: And you I know that's right.
2: Have a great day and do something kind for yourself. All right.
1: Thank
0: bye-bye.
1: You, Al.
3: That boy is good.
0: Mm-hmm. Shouts out to Al, man.
1: Al is right.
0: Right. And Al would have got all over me if I was talking too crazy today. I know that for a fact. Y'all know that for a fact. Yeah. I'm just asking simple questions. We got Ron on the line. Ron, how you feeling? You live with Ray Nitti and maybe Shannon on the lunch break. What you got on the menu today?
4: Hey, thanks for taking my call, man. See, y'all got some topics that's on top of people's mind. That's why I'm starting to be a fan of this show. I gotta admit that. Listen, I can't front like I've been like really following the governor's race. I did hear that Crowley's name was out there, and then he dropped out. And when you don't, you know, inexplicably you drop out of something, people are going to feel the void of, why did you drop out? Is it a sex scandal? I mean, was he wearing purple lace? I mean, what was going on? So then now he's back in there, right foot in, left foot out, right foot in, shake it all about. I don't know what that's about. But the one thing that I was
0: That was good,
4: of,
0: Ron. That was good.
4: One of the things I was kind of, you know, that was kind of the photo, I know they got a lady out there that she was, I guess, leading. Forgive me if I don't know the names. Like I said, I haven't really been keeping up with it. I don't know if she's Spanish or Asian or something like that. If you could help me out with her name. I know she was when...
0: You talking about the...
4: When Crowley... Huh?
0: You talking about who he endorsed or... You either talking about Rodriguez?
4: Yes, yes.
0: Oh, he's talking about Sarah Rodriguez.
4: Okay, so... Then he endorsed her, and so my family's been telling me kind of like you said, they're not giving me no solution. They're just talking about who they don't like, which brings me to Mandela Barnes, because I know that when he started to run against Ron Johnson, people raked him over the coals because they didn't like him. He didn't go to a dinner or something. He was campaigning. It was something back in the day, if anybody remembers that. And now his name has been like mud ever since then, which I don't understand, because then you go and vote for Ron Johnson, and what has he done? So when that one caller says, I don't go by tabloids and I don't go by debates and all that, I want to see what they've done. Well, then I look at him and go, what has this dude done? I mean, Nella Bond could have done what he's done, which is probably next to nothing, in other words. So I appreciate your show. And like I said, you guys are becoming one of my must-listen to. From the noon to two, y'all doing right. So, y'all keep up the good work. Peace.
0: Man, we appreciate that. Ron from the South Side. Man.
1: That warms our heart.
0: Man,
1: thank
0: they don't
1: you
0: even.
1: So much for supporting us, huh?
0: They don't even know how much that.
1: We've been fighting.
0: Anita Nicole, you proud of us, Anita? Not really a city girl. Y'all been going through the pains with us too, man. Jasmine, y'all been going through it with us, man. We appreciate y'all for just welcoming us into the family too, because like I said, always pay respects to the ones that was before us. Shouts out to Benjamin. We actually been on the group chat. He been keeping us, you know, keeping us sharp. Shouts out to Carrie as well. She out there doing her thing. Man, we appreciate the love, man, because as we always said, we respect what the Truth family has built 5+ years. And we really appreciate y'all welcoming us into the family. We definitely, definitely do. Y'all program strict, too. They the Truth Nation got a program almost stricter than yours, Shannon. They got a program stricter than yours.
1: Had me rethinking my program. I had to reorganize some things. I was like, you know what?
0: Man.
1: Look, they got some stuff. Look.
0: Man, somebody says.
1: You know, it's been good, though. It was a rough start, a little choppy beginning, but we getting through it. Like you said, they growing through it with us, and we earning. Look, we earning they vote.
0: Yeah, you know what I'm saying? Thank you, Shannon. That was cold, Shannon. I see what you did, dear Shannon. We trying to earn y'all vote. That's all we saying, man. And each candidate should earn yours as well. Man, we almost running out of time, man.
1: Conversation though.
0: 833-212-1017 is the number to call. Guru said, I appreciate not being blocked like Tory Brown.
3: Bruh.
1: Trash. That part. What?

0: Hey, Guru, it's all love, bro. And please don't ever take, like, us being or me being passionate as, like, in feelings, right? I'm just, you know, I want us to be well-informed, man, and, like, really, like, because I already got a hard time trying to stay on topic in conversations. So I don't need to be going down no other rabbit holes that's going to have us talking about something we talked about in our first month of shows. So, Shannon, what else you got for us, man? It's almost that time.
1: Man, make sure y'all go ahead to Facebook and follow us on The Lunch Break on Facebook. Follow Ray Nitty across all platforms at Ray Nitty, RayNittiI. Follow me. I'm Maybe Shannon, MayBeshannon. I'm on all platforms. And make sure you guys like, subscribe, share. Head over to YouTube, 1017 The Truth, and listen to all of our shows. We got a good lineup. We got The Grapevine with Manon. We got Tap In with Jazzy. We rocking, man. Make sure y'all call us tomorrow. Tap in. Same time, same place.
0: Yeah, absolutely.
1: 12 to 2, Monday through Friday.
0: What it do? 12 to 2. Once again, don't forget Bailey Coleman. Homer Blow and Bailey Coleman in the morning. They got the morning show. Then you got Sherwin Hughes with Truth.
1: The Truth.
0: Sherwin Hughes, The Truth. That's the name of the show. No, that's not it. What is it, Zach?
2: Truth with Sherwin Hughes.
0: The Truth with Sherwin Hughes.
1: I got it.
0: And don't forget, Wednesday, he will have Joel Brennan on. And, man, I just want to leave y'all with this, man. Like, let's make sure the information that we're putting out there and repeating is actual information that people could use and take elsewhere. Because when we give partial information or false information, people carry that and deem it as true. And it's very dangerous when we do things like that. Also, I want to make sure that we remember to make people earn our vote, earn our respect, earn our loyalty. And what I'm talking about, I'm not just talking because I'm biased, because this is somebody that's my friend. I'm talking because this is somebody that I personally know. I've seen the work from when we were 16, 17, the civic engagement, everything that we did, it carried over to today. And that is the man that you all are seeing. That's the man that you all are seeing right now. And that's the person that I'm supporting. You all have your own choice to make. I'm not here to steer anyone. I'm just here to share my opinions and share my truth. Once again, Shannon told y'all where to find us. This is The Lunch Break on the award-winning 101.7 The Truth. Don't go anywhere. Manon is up next with The Grapevine. 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

0: I'm your host, Manon Sabir, the Grapevine, and we're back. We got a fill-in today. We got a fill-in just for a little bit. You know, my brother Ray Nitty, he's on the air. What's up, Ray?
1: What's up? What's up with you, man?
2: Dude, get through your intro, man.
0: Hey, man, look.
2: Let him know what you got. Yeah.
0: Listen, man, I couldn't wait, man. Hey, Ray is my guy, so anytime he requests something, man, I'm on the request. So yesterday, baby, Milwaukee, guess what? It was my birthday yesterday.
2: Oh, happy
0: July
2: birthday.
0: 19th. I'm 48.
2: Hey, man. A lot of people don't make it there.
0: Hey, look, I got back to Milwaukee one day, man, last year, and I walked in, and it was some people that I knew that had passed away. That were of my age, and then a bunch of other people, they had diabetes, some people had cancer. Mm. So, you know, I'm lucky to be at this spot in my life that I can continue to preach and preach and prod so people can live a longer life. So,
2: man, happy birthday,
0: to be here.
2: Man.
0: Yeah, thank
2: happy
0: you, man.
2: Happy birthday.
0: So, I'm not going to lie to y'all. Tragedy and triumph is a part of life. Whenever we are going through tragedy, we want to be able to shout out folks who are in that tragedy, especially if you're outside of it. And Ray, during his section of his show, forgot to shout out somebody. And I know this person is pretty much important to us. And I'll let you take the mic so we can get that.
2: Yeah, man. I forgot to. Please forgive me. But if y'all know Von Mays, man, he's an amazing person in the community. If you know Von Mays, Von and his family experienced a house fire where they essentially lost pretty much everything, lost a lot of stuff.

0: you know, somebody started a GoFundMe for them. So if you know Von's page, just wanted people to go share some love with him. If you could hit the GoFundMe, keep him in your prayers. And I say that because, you know, I pulled up on Von like a couple of days ago and we were working on something, you know, mm-hmm. and in the midst of, you know, we working trying to help somebody else. Mm-hmm. And I left Von, and then in the group chat, I saw something. I was like, bro, you had a house fire? So we got people that's like dealing with so much and still showing up for the community, man. So just want y'all to keep Von in y'all prayers. If you know him, please reach out to him. Anything y'all could do to help him and his family, I'm sure they would be super appreciative. And I did ask if I could publicly speak about this before I just put his business out there.
1: Do you know what the I guess the limit, or is there...
0: if it was a goal or something, I can't remember what the goal was.
1: Yeah.
0: But I'm sure whatever the goal they set is probably way less than what was actually lost, you know? So
1: there's some things that are priceless when in a fire.
0: Yeah. Yeah. So I would say just reach out to him if you know him. Ask for the GoFundMe if you know him. If you on Facebook, his page is Von Mays. Mm-hmm. Just chop it up with him and send him some love, because we all know how much love he puts out into the community.
1: Real quick, let's talk about loss real quick. I know you got to go, but I just wanted to just talk about loss, because I've lost a number of things, people mm-hmm. and also things in my life. Mm-hmm. As of recently, man, I've lost things of my dad's and, you know, he accumulated in his last couple of years of his life. And, you know, I know you've gone through a number of things in your life, especially coming over to America.
0: Mm-hmm.
1: Do you feel like you long for those things, or is it something that you can feel like you can get back and regenerate some type of trust?
0: Far as when you say generate trust where?
1: Trust where you'll be able to gather those things again, gather those priceless things again?
0: Man, I think something's just lost forever, unfortunately, right? I remember I went back home. Mm-hmm. I went back home to the British Virgin Islands, and it was my fault. I left. We left the car unlocked, and I had a ring that I had inherited from my dad when he passed away.
1: Mm-hmm.
0: And I brought it back to the islands to get it fixed, and it got stolen. You know what I mean? So it's like, despite we didn't have the greatest relationship, it was like, I never really got too much from my dad in general, but here it was, my brother was able to give me this ring. I'm like, okay, I can say I got some from my pops now. And some things is irreplaceable, man. Mm-hmm. Time loss, mm-hmm. you know what I mean? I don't know how you replace time loss with loved ones.
1: Yeah.
0: And I lost a lot of time because with my family back home, because I stayed away from home because of how me and my pop's relationship was. You know, if you know my story, I grew up in an abusive household.
1: Right.
0: I'm in Milwaukee because I woke up one morning and saw my dad with a knife to my mother's throat. And that was her turning point, where she was like, all right, we getting out of here.
1: Yeah.
0: And so much resentment for my pop's at the time and not wanting to see him, it was like, I ain't going back home ever.
1: Yeah.
0: But so much was lost with that, you know, times with my nieces, my nephews, my uncles, my aunts, my cousins, people that I love,
1: mm-hmm.
0: you know. And now we all at this age, you know what I mean? So, yeah, man, that's probably one of the most precious things we don't get back.
1: Part of my and I mean, I'm glad you here at least for this first couple of sections, because I was actually thinking about this on my way into the office today, was that when there was a young lady that was killed last week, her name is Kiana Pilska.
0: Okay.
1: And she was killed by her boyfriend.
0: Ah.
1: And you heard about that.
0: Was that the one
1: St. Francis?
0: She had just recently put a restraining order in or something like that?
1: Yeah, she had just recently put a restraining order on. And I know, I see from people that I know how it feels to live in fear of your domestic spouse,
0: mm-hmm.
1: but then also the fear of running because

0: you know, they may they may find you. How in your case, when your mom ran, was she still fearful of being caught?
1: I don't know. I never asked her that. And that, you know, that it makes me wonder now. You know, I never took time to ask her. It's like, all right, I know I was fearful. You know, I don't know. Like, especially when we took the seaplane from St. Thomas to St. Croix. We stayed in St. Croix overnight. So at a point, I still had like a level of anxiety as a kid. Like, all right, we still in the islands, though. He could show up here.
0: Well, that's only an hour ride or whatever?
1: Something like that, 40 minutes or something, right? I feel like I didn't have the relief of the anxiety, like, you know, the loss of anxiety until after we touched down in the States.
0: Right.
1: And then it was like, all right, new beginning, new start. You know? So.
0: Yeah, we have a section coming up on Friday discussing domestic violence. And I'm going to have an expert, and he's going to do some demonstrations and stuff like that. But it's funny because as I'm discussing this information with him, we're going over the phone, we're trying to get the pieces together for this, for his interview on Friday, this thing happens almost the next day. And it tears my heart open because we have individuals right here in America who are experiencing, well, right here in Milwaukee, I'm sorry, that are experiencing these types of losses. And, you know, my heart goes out to you, but also we have people who are now in the crux of living in fear. That's 100%. That's a very real state of affairs.
1: 100%. 100%. And, you know, a lot of people all like to ask the question, why don't somebody leave? You know, why don't? And I think people ask them questions assuming that they're not.
0: Yeah.
1: You know?
0: Yeah.
1: Like, it's like sometimes, like, we ask, you know, we make these assumptions without any real basis behind it. You know what I mean? Like,
0: yeah, why not leave? Well, yeah, there people like, why not leave? You just leave. Like, it's not that easy.
1: You know what I mean? Like, we didn't have money for a seaplane. You know what I'm saying? Somebody had to borrow it to my mom. You know what I'm saying? Then we didn't have money for the plane ride from St. Croix to the United States.
0: Right.
1: And she traveling with the two kids.
0: Yeah.
1: You know what I'm saying? That's a lot of borrowing. You know, it ain't that easy.
0: And then you get to America, and then you have to do more borrowing.
1: Because you leave with just the clothes on your back and whatever your whole family fit into one plastic garbage bag that you tie up and she put a ribbon on it and
0: to make it
1: check
0: look,
1: it.
0: Yeah.
1: You feel what I'm saying?
0: Yeah.
1: So, like, our check bag rolled through. It was like a garbage bag that was wrapped up. Because we was fleeing.
0: Yeah.
1: You feel what I'm saying? So you see his suitcases, Louis Vuitton suitcases. Like, they go on my back, mommy. Grab on my back.
0: I got it, mom. Yeah. And everybody looking like
1: Santa
0: that's a
1: Claus.
0: Garbage bag. You know that?
1: Yeah, that's my dude. It's garbage. You know what I'm saying? But, you know, that was our reality for a long time.
0: Hey, y'all, we're discussing loss. We don't have much time in this segment. Hopefully, we can get Ray back on to discuss loss again, maybe in a later date. But I really appreciate you coming on and then also discussing loss, but loss in relationship to our friend Von Mays and how he just kind of bypassed his loss to work on other people's losses.
1: Straight up.
0: That's amazing. The benevolence that a person has in their heart to not even mention what they're going through in order to make sure other people are safe.
1: Like, he didn't hear about it online. He didn't post about it or nothing. I'm like, bro, I apologize. Like, I didn't see this anywhere. Like, here I am asking you for, you know, ideas on this certain thing that we working on. And he's showing me his vision for his building. They got a beautiful building now on King Drive. And in the midst of all of that, He ain't even talking about what his reality is.
0: Right.
1: Because in his mind, he trying to build a different reality, not just for himself.
0: Right.
1: For a lot of the young people in Milwaukee. And, you know, them the peoples I like to rock with, man.

0: people that's like, yo, this is bigger than me. You know what I'm saying? Like, a lot of times people don't see what, they just see what we smiling. We smile. They don't, it's a lot that we not smiling at too.
1: Yeah.
0: But we got to continue to press forward.
1: It ain't just shut up and dribble.
0: Correct.
1: Hey, y'all, we'll come right back. We're going to talk about my birthday and being a canary in the coal mine and how black people are leading the way in this community when we get back in three.
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Yes, yes. I'm your host, Manon Sabir, the Grapevine. Thank you for picking these grapes, Ray. I really appreciate it. You and Shannon. I didn't shout Shannon out, but our worldwide Shannon. Glad she was in the building. Y'all had a dope show. Yo, listen. July 19th was my birthday. I just turned a good 48. Yeah, I'm not afraid to say it. That's right. Good 48. 48 years around the sun. And I'm not going to lie to you. It wasn't a big party. It wasn't a big to-do. I didn't have anything super big. But I spent a part of it in solitude. I was able to do a lot of walking. I was able to do some thinking. I bought a journal. And a part of it, I spent it with people who actually meant something to me. So, yo, I'm feeling really satisfied. But what I really wanted to acknowledge is the fact that within that solitude, I was able to set intentions. So a part of my Monday motivation movement Monday is I like to challenge people. I would like to challenge people, really challenge people into learning how to set intentions for yourself. I think the power of intentions is underrated. If you start something, you don't just start it, right? You start it because you want to do things for your life, for other people's lives. In reality, if we are not setting intentions, then it's hard to get to the starting line. Once we set an intention, you are at the starting line, ready for the gun to go off, the proverbial gun, right? So I was able to reset what my intentions were from my last birthday, even last summer, even last winter. I needed that mental real estate. To be able to have mental real estate is a part of life, right? You can't always live in survival mode, where your back is against the wall, where you feel like things are coming at you with the help of a Mack truck, the speed of a Mack truck. Somebody said, I remember in this movie,

called Slam, and the lady who sung your song, she was like, my back is against the wall, basically, and 10,000 bricks are about to be shoved up my keister. It's about to be shoved up my keister. I got a back truck. This is what racism feels like. This is what survival feels like. Being trapped in between a Mack truck in your face, headed down your face, and you know your back is against a brick wall. So being able to have space between the brick wall, yourself, and that Mack truck makes the world of a difference. So having intentions is the best thing for you. Having intentions is the best thing for you. Straight up. Having intentions is the best thing for you. So, yes. Yes, you did see me walking yesterday, and I did have Mexican food for my birthday. Yes. So, I think the goal, thank you so much for the birthday wishes. I think the goal of setting intentions is to pride yourself in having a kinetic connection with your creator. A kinetic connection with your creator is one of the best ways to have a loving, not only loving relationship with your creator, but a loving relationship with yourself. That's super huge. A loving relationship with yourself. If you do not have a loving relationship with yourself, it's really hard to relate to other people. So, yes, I had a wonderful birthday. I appreciate everyone. So, Lamine Yamal. Yes, he won the World Cup yesterday with his team, his Spanish team. They won the La Liga and the World Cup. He won the World Cup and the La Liga in the same year. He became the most talked about young man on planet Earth, not just for what he did with the soccer ball, but for hesitation, one single hesitation in front of the president of the United States. That's your president, Donald Trump. That the whole world is still arguing about today. Today, we're going to break it down. We're going to break it down because that single hesitation made him look like he had a conscience and is the president of the United States did not. Straight up. And then we're going to talk about Milwaukee's own David Crowley jumping back in the race for governor and his wife Erica giving a speech that I think I need Milwaukee to actually hear. And we're going to teach you what the canary in the coal mine means. What the canary in the coal mine really means. And why I believe that phrase exactly is exactly what people, black people, have always been to this country. Literally. We've been canary in the coal mine for however long this country has been in existence. Black people. Then between 3 and 4, we got Milwaukee's own Mike Taylor. He's in the building. First player in the NBA history drafted straight out of the D-League. Still balling in Ice Cube's Big 3 and running a youth program right here in the city that's changing lives block by block. He got something going on in McGovern Park, and I think y'all need to tune in because this is going to be big. And then he's got a big call to action. He's got a big call to action with Ice Cube himself, NWA man himself, Mr. Friday himself, the barbershop man, barbershop producer himself. So don't go anywhere. Please don't go anywhere because we got him coming up at 3 o'clock. So it's birthdays, it's ballots, it's basketball. Let's get into it. This is The Grapevine.

0: So before we get into any controversy, I just need you to sit with this, what this kid, Lamine Yamal, actually did. And he's genuinely historic. Spain beat, in the World Cup, Spain beat Argentina 1-0 in extra time on Sunday. And Lamine Yamal, 19 years old, he won two championships in the same year. That's crazy. Two championships in the same year at age 19. Most players at age 19 spend their entire careers chasing one of the trophies. He's won two championships in the same year, and he's already being talked about as the what we call the Ballon d'Or. He's probably a lock for that. Yes, he's probably a lock. He's probably going to have the sport's highest individual honor. And he did it all while playing with a target on his back the entire tournament. He's the most watched teenager in sports history to date. Period. This man deserves a round of applause because not only is he a teenager, but he's conscious. And here's what makes him different from every other teenage phenom in sports. He didn't stay silent when it was time to protest. That's what I'm talking about. It ain't just shut up and dribble. He's not that type of person. Back in May, when Barcelona won their league title, guess what he did? He rode atop of the parade bus with a Palestinian flag and run in front of close to a million people. He posted photos of himself on Instagram. No press release, no hedging. He just did it. Now, if you are, and I'm saying all this to say, if you are a young person, if you are an athlete, if you are a person of influence that has mad athletic talent, we're talking about Motivation Mondays right now, Motivation Movement Mondays. If you are that type of person, it's hard to hedge. Make it known where you stand. Muhammad Ali did. But we have athletes who are afraid to chance. He basically tapped into what the canary in the coal mine means. He tapped into it. No press release, he just did it. And that takes something that even most grown adults with a fraction of his platform will never have the nerve to do. Never had a nerve to do. And they did it against a team called Argentina. And if you know any history of Argentina, I'll tell you after this break what Argentina means to soccer and what Argentina means to the world and how it affects you after these breaks in 3.
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Yeah, we're back in the grapevine. I'm picking some more grapes with you, and you picking some grapes with me. I appreciate you being here. We got Mike Taylor coming up real quick on the 3 o'clock hour. He's going to come in and talk about his big call to action with Ice Cube and what he's doing in the community. But first, we're talking the importance of being the canary in coal mine and what that means as black people, and how a young 19-year-old with the biggest platform in the world chose to use his purpose, chose to do something bigger than himself, knowing full well that it would draw criticism from some corners. And his name is Lamine Yamal. He was the 19-year-old that helped his team win the World Cup championship this weekend. So if you weren't a part of the festivities, you know, too bad, so sad. Because he did what he had to do, and they made it to the finals, and they won. They are part of Spain's young, very, very young team. And I think the oldest person on the squad is probably like 25 or something like that. So he's a 19-year-old. Most of them are 19, 20, 21 years old. And they did it. They beat a team called Argentina. If you don't know about Argentina, Argentina has a player by the name of Lionel Messi. Argentina also is a country in South America. Argentina also has one of the best squads ever assembled in the history of soccer. And Spain just beat them. But not only did Spain beat them, they had a young talent by the name of Lamine Yamal who used his platform in another venue as he won another championship to hold the Palestinian flag up, to stand up for people who have been oppressed. That's who he is, young 19 years old. So I saw this with my own eyes as Argentina and Spain went to the final bell, final whistle. Argentina got really upset. They started fighting. They started fighting with some of the Spanish players. But when they started fighting with some of the Spanish players, you seen what looked like a young boy, Lamine Yamal, kneeling and praying as the final whistle blew. And I want to be straight with you, Milwaukee. That's what I personally observed watching the broadcast. And I haven't found it independently confirmed by other reporting. So, you know, I'm going to, by, you know, the other news sources, they haven't reported on this. However, welcome to social media. As these guys are fighting, guess what? He's kneeling in order to praise God. He's kneeling in order to praise his creator. That's the poise of not just a grown man, but that's the poise of somebody who knows he's on a platform to deliver a purpose.

the talent, using the talent that he has in order for the world to unify. That's what I mean by being the canary in the coal mine. He doesn't have, you know, him kneeling isn't going to change the way some of those Argentinians feel about black people. Yes, I'm talking about Argentina right now because they have a history of racism, a big history of racism. They even got a burger called the Big Burger. I muted it because of the Big N-word burger. They have a history of the big N-word racism. Matter of fact, they got just last year when they won some, you know, sport, some sporting game on the bus of this particular of Argentina's team. Guess what they were singing? You wouldn't want to guess, but I'm gonna help you guess. They sung songs of racism, and guess who was a part of it? You know, one of the best players in the world. He was singing right along with him. Singing right along with him. That's, hey, look, I can't make this up. You know, you can't make this up. It was back in 2022. So his, you know, Argentina's own players were filmed singing a racist chant, mocking Brazil, who's has a gang load of melanated players. It's so crazy to me. It's wild. So, yeah, this is a very interesting kid. So Yamal is of Moroccan and Equatorial Guinean descent, and as he is. Getting, they're performing the award ceremony, and he's about to receive his medal. He walks up to the FIFA president, that's the soccer international president, and he gives him the handshake, the homeboy handshake. All right, oh cool, yeah, good. They're glad you won. Thank you. Mm-hmm. And then he walks up to the president of the United States. And you can see we got that clip pulled up. We pull that clip up real quick. Let's see if we get the clip of him accepting the award on the stage of the World Cup. And as he's accepting the award, let me know when you get that. Yeah, hear it. Yep. Okay. Yeah. As he's accepting the award, he walks up to the FIFA president. He gets the award from Donald Trump. Donald Trump wants a handshake, and he hesitates to give him the handshake. He looks him in his eye, and he looks down, and he hesitates to give him a handshake. Why? Why? Because not only is Donald Trump promoting genocide, but he is also a part of an organization that is bombing people that are close to him, that are close to this 19-year-old, that he had to basically play against his whole entire life. He comes from the slums. He comes from the ghetto, just like a lot of us. And he knew on that stage from that moment on that he had to be performative, but also be selective and also suggest to the world that this is not a friendship between me and him. This is an award ceremony, and I'm going to accept it, but you're going to see how I hesitate to get next to this guy. You know, that's a part of being an independent thinker. That's a part of being a, a,

0: a world-class superstar. 19 years old. He didn't have to, you know, do something dramatic with your boy trying to give him a handshake. Nah, he didn't have to do that. He was able to give people what a sportsman is supposed to be like, but he was also able to use that platform to protest his disagreement, to protest America's involvement in destruction of other lands. That's what he was about. That's what he did. So here's what I think is really very interesting is some analysts chalked it up to nerves. Nah. I don't think it was nerves. I don't think the hesitation came from nowhere. This kid has already shown you exactly where he stands on his platform. So we didn't need him to confirm it in a press conference. We didn't need him to post it on his social media. We watched it with our own eyes. We watched it with our own eyes. Because look at how he met King Felipe. Minutes later, his whole face lit up. Huge smile. Look at Spain. Spain became a nation that defied airspace to the United States so they won't be able to use their airspace to bomb another place. This young kid has already shown you where he stood. So it wasn't just nerves. It was deliberate. We needed somebody to do that. And other athletes who are invested and who were at that game didn't, and other celebrities didn't see that. They didn't. But we did. And they need to take note, because this is not just going to happen once. This is going to happen over and over again to this guy until he's out of office or whatever. Hey, y'all, when we come back, we're going to take a few callers on the grapevine. We're going to pick some grapes with these people in 3 minutes.
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0: We're about to pick some more grapes. I'm glad we're here because of the fact that we're going to talk about, we were just talking about Lamine Yamal and what he meant to the sports connection worldwide, and how standing on a purpose as a sports superstar means a lot more to your legacy than what you can imagine. And then also we want to discuss what a canary in the coal mine means as it relates to Black people, and how that plays into politics and where we go in Wisconsin, especially Milwaukee. But first, we want to take a caller. Al, what's up?
1: Well, the first thing, we're not going to pick no grapes. We're going to bust these grapes. Have you ever drunk extra dry gin and threw around a bunch of belligerent words like you had an El Dorado Baris with a flying goddess outside for beer?
0: I don't drink.
1: Okay, well, the moral of the story is, the real reason they keep picking on Black people because they don't want to go after the Moby Dick of the ocean. See, the people who got the power and the people who's making the United States look like tricks and little nickel whores, they never go after. So they want to pick on some people who from birth have always been a loving and kind spirit. Because if you was going after the Moby Dick of the ocean, the bear in the woods, or the Loch Ness monster who keep coming through the toilet like you got a bobay or duvet or whatever you call it, it wouldn't be Black people. Why you think that is? Why you think that's a bear? They don't want to go after the Moby Dick of the ocean.
0: I don't know.
1: You're going to say it. It's because they wanna put aside that the people that's making the United States look like a fool is the Jews.
0: Mm.
1: Okay? So think about it. And I'm going to speak up for white people. I never do this. White people will sit there and goo-goo-ga-ga, make all these little racist growths, but still want to climb in your bed. They will sit there and take on the whole thing of slavery. But you ain't never heard none of these racist white people say, well, don't put me all on it, because the Jews had their hand in it, too.
0: Mm.
1: Why you think that is? Huh? You wanna wipe the history. But if you proud to be of a white European, you will say, don't put all that on me, when the Jews had their hands all in it.
0: Mm.
1: So that's why I'm asking. Why not? Why pick on people when you can go after the Moby Dick of the ocean? They're not going after the Moby Dick of the ocean. And have you noticed, Sabir, no matter how much they make they watermelon jokes, they fried chicken jokes, or the ignorant jokes, they still want to be you.
0: Mm.
1: They still want your skin color. They still want your happiness. Hell, if they could, they would cut off your penis and put it on to theirs. That's why during history, when Black people were dying, they would take the man's penis and put it on ice and use it as a trophy. So you tell me, why do they keep picking on Black people when you should go after the Moby Dick of the ocean? That's my question to you.
0: Man, I appreciate it.

I'm about to answer it right now, but I got you. Thank you, Al. So I think what we're discussing, and Al, you know, as brash as Al can be, the reason why I'm in the position I'm in, the reason why my father accepted Islam is because my grandfather, he experienced one of his friends being, hung back in 1908 in Arkansas. His friend was accused of flirting with a white girl, and my grandfather and him were together at a general store. He was accused of flirting with a white girl. White girl went back to her family, her father. Father went, it was on a Wednesday. Father went to the Wednesday, you know, church service with his boys, nighttime church service. And he asked the pastor if he could see the boy. The boy was about 12 years old. And the pastor ultimately gave up the boy to the white gentleman. The white gentleman then, the pastor closed the doors, told everybody to go inside for service. And when it was after a couple of minutes, my grandfather ran back out of the church and found his friend hung in the church tree with his penis in his mouth. That story was not told to everybody. And the reason why I found out that story was because my father asked my grandfather why he didn't go to church. And although he probably went a couple of times, you know, went with my grandmother, but my father was not even exploring any other faith or anything else. He just was out on the streets doing his thing. And guess what? He then understood what American history was about. He understood what it meant to be a black person in America. He understood how people would treat him if he continued on the path that he continued on. So he wound up becoming a political activist, school teacher, martial artist, and a Muslim. Doesn't mean that, you know, he was trying to tell everybody else to become what he was, but that was his defiance. And that's what I mean by being the canary in the coal mine, being the person before I get into politics. I want to teach you something really quick, and I'm going to teach you something about being a canary in a coal mine before we get to our next section with Mike Taylor, because I don't think we're running out of time. But a canary in a coal mine means it's a literal coal mining, quote. And the canary in a coal mine quote means that miners use caged canaries down in mines with them, because canaries are way more sensitive to gases like carbon monoxide, you name it, than humans are. So if the canary got sick or died, that was the miner's warning to get out immediately. So before the gas got to them first, so the canary would feel the danger before everybody else. And my grandfather was being the canary. He was microly being the canary for my father, because my father sought out what could possibly hurt him later on. And he developed his own legacy. And that's what I'm trying to tell people. Develop your own legacy. So shout out to David Crowley.
Shout out to David Crowley. I want

0: I want to shout out Erica Crowley before we move on to something else, to Mike Taylor. Is Erica got on stage and she gave a speech Milwaukee needs to hear about. She told the crowd she wasn't thrilled when people started calling, asking David to reconsider, but she flat out said the answer was no again and again until they prayed for a sign. And it's not a subtle one, but she saw a cardinal, a real signal to their faith. And then right after that, Rodriguez dropped out. So that's the story she told in front of a huge crowd, that faith, family, and the decision that wasn't made lightly made it easier for them to jump back into the race. It made it easy for them to become a candidate in the Wisconsin governor's race. So does that mean that they're going to win? That doesn't mean that they're going to win. Like, that's not the guarantee. But what I want you to understand is that when you feel as though there is a canary in the coal mine, usually you are right. And usually in this country, no matter what you believe in your politics, black people in this country are usually the canaries in the coal mine. Where we go, the country goes. When we come back, we're going to talk to Milwaukee's own Mike Taylor. He's in the building, and he has a call to action involving Ice Cube, Mr. NWA himself, Mr. Big Three himself, Mr. Barbershop himself. Mike Taylor is in the building. I don't want anybody to go anywhere because we're going to come back with him. So get your cheese, get your cheese, like peanut butter, jelly sandwich, get some cheese on your sandwich. That's what I'm going to finish. Sorry. And come right back to the Grapevine in 3.
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0: Ben. Yo, we got Mike Taylor. I think I come off like real raw sometimes. Man, thank you so much, Mike. Hey. Yes, yes. Sit right there, my brother. How you doing, sister? Doing good. Hey, y'all look just alike. Okay.
1: I get it, bro.
0: Yeah. Man, put those headphones on for us real quick. You got them headphones? Okay. All right. Mike Taylor is in the building. Born in Chicago. Raised right here in Milwaukee. John Marshall.
2: Hey, don't say that too loud, man. I'll represent the mill. You
0: represent
2: hear me?
0: The mill. Okay. Hey, I got a lot of family in Chicago, so you need to hear that.
2: Yeah, for sure. I was born there. You could drop me off anywhere on I-95. I'll get you to wherever we need to go in Milwaukee. I can't say that going down south. I can't say that going to Chicago. I moved here when I was three, so Milwaukee all I know for real.
0: Yeah, that's what's up. You know, you went to John Marshall High School, took the junior college route, landed at Iowa State. I remember that. And eventually became the first player drafted out of the D League. Yes, sir. And first player in history drafted out of the D League. Yes, sir. And you was taken by the LA Clippers in 2008.
1: Yes, sir.
0: Since then, you played professionally around the world.

0: Poland, Lebanon, Qatar, Korea, Libya. You became before landing with the Big Three.
1: Yes, sir.
0: Like, take us back to John Marshall, and what did the city teach you before the rest of basketball world ever got a look at you? Speaking to the mic real quick.
2: Yeah.
0: You can adjust it.
2: First off, before I even start, man, I want to give honor and grace to the Most High.
0: Yeah.
2: To the ancestors.
0: That's right.
2: You know what I'm saying? Those who came before me. Mm-hmm. You know what I'm saying? Our ancestors, the indigenous black and brown people who came to this land willingly and unwillingly. Those who was made in his likeness and her image.
0: Yeah.
2: You know, that's just how I start off everything, you know. But going back to Marshall, I mean, 2000, you know, I was a little skinny kid. You know what I'm saying? I was about 98 pounds, 5'2". Oh, wow. You know what I'm saying? And, you know, grateful for my mom. You know, I grew up without my father present in my life. I knew him, but, you know, his absence was a big void in my life, and I didn't understand. So by the time I got to high school, and it's 9-10 years old, when I was heavenly filling that void.
0: Yeah.
2: Right? And, you know, I always had black coaches.
0: Yeah.
2: So they saw something in me, but I didn't understand how to accept correction.
0: Yeah.
2: You know what I'm saying? So going into Marshall, I thought it was my way or the highway.
0: Yeah.
2: You know what I'm saying? And, you know, basketball for me, man, it's been a journey. Mm. It's been a journey through self, you know, and I've been able to learn a whole lot about, you know, myself and about life.
0: Yeah.
2: Through this game, man. Giving myself to this game. Like, basketball became my father. You know what I'm saying? Like, it was my teacher. It was that place of refuge.
0: Yeah.
2: You know what I'm saying? To where it didn't matter what was going on in my household.
0: Mm.
2: It didn't matter what was going on in my community or my neighborhood. Basketball for me was that outlet. You know what I'm saying? And nothing else mattered. But, you know, going back to Marshall as a freshman, you know, I had the talent. I had the speed. I think that was, you know, growing up, all my coaches used to be like, man, you got a motor. That was just based off of, you know, my mom put me in so many sports. Like, I can remember, like, basketball was the last sport I played.
0: Mm.
2: I did karate,
0: taekwondo,
2: you know, soccer. Mm. I thought for real I was going to be a soccer player. But I think those sports, like, helped me with my footwork, coordination. Like, in soccer, you know, you gotta really cross over they lower body and their body to get that ball around them. So with that footwork coordination, then I played baseball. That was the hand and eye coordination, right? And I was real good at baseball. We played football. We played POW, everything, right? Police Athletic League. We played over there on the park on North, right over there where the Pick and Save closed now, right?
0: Yeah,
2: that park right now that they kind of developing right now. They redeveloping that area, but that's where the POW was back in the day. I was on the Jaguars. Shout out to Dupree Fletcher. We would meet every year in a championship with flag football, but then it was that. And I think all of those sports kind of helped build me to be the basketball player that I was.
0: Right.
2: Right.
0: You know, I was just talking to one of my guys, and we were just talking about that. And if you are a young person right now, and just talking to the audience real quick.
2: Yes, sir.
0: Is that if you're a young person right now, if you're a parent right now, this is the section of the grapevine that you need to listen to, because of the fact that if you are a parent and you think pushing your child towards, a lot of parents think pushing their child, especially now, towards this hyper-focused way of sports, where they only just playing one sport. They're playing one sport. They're training for that sport. And all of that is one of the worst

0: ways that you can develop the well-rounded athleticness of your child, of a player. Because majority of the athletes that are high level athletes such as yourself mm-hmm. have played every sport, and not only have they played every sport, but they're actually really good at those sports. You said basketball was your last sport.
1: Yeah,
0: like
1: man.
0: Soccer is one of the best sports to play. Swimming was one of the greatest mm-hmm. sports to ever join. To be able to cross that mm-hmm. line, that mm-hmm. sports line, mm-hmm. helped you with whatever you were able to focus on. Bo Jackson.
2: For sure.
0: Deion Sanders.
2: Yes.
0: You name it. David Justice. Daryl Green. LeBron James. Kobe.
2: Yeah.
0: You name it. All those mm-hmm. people were great at other sports. They just chose basketball because, you know,
2: it's the most attractive.
0: You probably grow 5-6 inches in the summer.
2: Yep.
0: Yeah. You know, coach is like, man, just come out and play with us. And then you start dunking a basketball. You're like, oh, okay.
2: Yeah.
0: Well, I might as well try this.
2: Yeah. And I think that the cross training, right, and being able to participate in other sports, I think that's good because a lot of kids, you know, they take it too serious early on and you get that burnout.
0: Yeah.
2: Right.
0: Yeah.
2: To where
0: let's talk about that.
2: Where you lose the love of just the game and learning and growing in the game.
0: Right.
2: Right. Like, you know, I think it's healthy to do that because, you know, once it becomes a business, when you start to go up in these ranks.
0: Yeah.
2: Now that's when the love and you got to repurpose yourself. You got to rededicate yourself to your why.
0: Right.
2: Like, man, why did I even start this?
0: Mm-hmm.
2: Now you got to go back inside and be like, oh, it's for the love. So let me just get back to the fundamentals. Let me get back to the basic mm-hmm. and do it just off the strength of the love. Because I'd be doing this regardless because I love it.
0: So,
2: you know,
0: so basketball became mm-hmm. the replacement for before, I guess, during the time that you kind of started missing that black male figure.
2: Yeah.
0: You know, like you started to become conscious mm-hmm. of what everybody or some of your friends had and also didn't have. But you start to become more conscious of like, man, these guys go home to their families that are mm-hmm. coaching me, but I go and now I got to go home to my mom who has to work and take care of whatever she got to take care of. Mm-hmm. You went through the JUCO path.
2: Yeah, I think. But before we get there, I kind of wanted to just jump on this real quick. I think, you know, it's crazy because I had these conversations with my mom, and she was like, you know, my mama was the parent that was like, if I don't know their mother and their father, you can't go over there.
0: Yeah.
2: You know what I'm saying?
0: Yeah.
2: So it was ironically like I didn't have my father.
0: Yeah.
2: But everybody was coming to my house because they know we was going to hoop.
0: Yeah.
2: Sun up to sun down.
0: Right.
2: You know what I'm saying? But in order for me to go to their house, she was comfortable with them coming to our house because she trusted what we was doing in our house. Right.
0: Yep.
2: But I was in houses to where, like, my best friends, like, they had their mother and their father.
0: Yeah. They sit down at the table.
2: Have real dinner.
0: Real dinner.
2: You know what I'm saying? But it was kind of ironic, too, because they didn't really appreciate their father.
0: Mm.
2: Like, one of my friend's father, he taught me how to drive a stick shift.
0: Because
2: his son didn't want to learn.
0: So he like, come on,
2: I'm up. I'm hearing, you know, I'm hearing the bacon frying back in the day. You know what I'm saying? I'm hearing the pancakes. I'm smelling it. I'm up. I'm up in there. I'm in the kitchen with them, like just talking to their parents while they still sleep.
0: Right.
2: You know what I'm saying? But it was those lessons, and that's what I was missing in my household.
0: Yeah.
2: You know what I'm saying? So, yes, basketball became that, you know what I'm saying, that things. But it was like these lessons in life that was like, man, this is even more of why I'm missing this and why I long for this fatherhood, you know what I'm saying, or that relationship in my life. So, I mean, I realized that, you know, I didn't know that it was trauma,
0: right.
2: You know what I'm saying? But now I'm able to see it and understand it, that it's a lot of us in our community that's chasing this sport, but coming from that lack of, when that love, like this is what I be saying when I'm mentoring these kids, it's like, when that love is missing in a household,
0: mm-hmm.
2: we seeking that validation from anything.
0: Hey, y'all,
2: you know what I'm saying?
0: When we come back, we're going to talk about the validation, the love, and also what Mike thinks about mentoring.

0: 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And later on, we're going to talk about Ice Cube and his friendship with Ice Cube when we get back on the Grapevine in three.
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0: Milwaukee community engagement advocate. You got it all going on. You got MikeTaylor.com.
1: Man, you know.
0: Number 88.
1: I'm just working, man. Milwaukee, what it do? Hey, listen.
0: Tell them
1: y'all
0: people
1: heard
0: about
1: it through the grapevine first. You hear
0: right.
1: me?
0: That's
1: Let's
0: right.
1: Let's go. What we got, Manon? Let's get into it.
0: Through the grapevine.
1: You hear me?
0: Tell me more about those echo monitors you were talking about at the break.
1: Man, so, you know, I graduated from Marshall. You know what I'm saying? I'm an NPS alumni. I was a City Conference Player of the Year in 2004. So as my basketball career was coming to an end overseas, I was just trying to figure out, like, you know, how I can be a change agent for my community.
0: Yeah.
1: Like, I wanted to be able to use my story, because being the first person ever in NBA history to be drafted from the D League, the G League now, and coming from Milwaukee, like, bro, I faced everything that these kids are going through. Mm. You know what I'm saying? Like, gun violence
0: being broke,
1: is heavy. Come
0: single
1: on now,
0: mom,
1: poverty.
0: Yeah.
1: Come on now. Like, we can go down the list and name, you know what I'm saying, a traumatic environment that we've been in, right? But a part of the goal for me was to make it out, but come back. Mm. You know what I'm saying? Because it was so many other brothers that has made it from this area that I feel like, if I could have broke the illusion of the big industry before I got in it and got blindsided by, you know, just the corporate world and not understand how to move like a business.
0: Yeah.
1: You know what I'm saying? To move like an entity.
0: Mm-hmm.
1: It would have helped me along the process. You know what I'm saying? But, you know, I figured it out. I'm here.
0: Yeah.
1: I'm back. And I'm ready to, you know, pour into my community, right? The ones that got the opportunity, the talent to have the opportunity to play collegiate basketball and then go on to professional basketball, to know what that process is like before they get in it and make a whole lot of mistakes and mess their career up and have so much stuff that they, you know, that hinders their process, right?
0: Yeah.
1: And then those who, like, for me, it's a gift and a curse. Not everybody.

0: he is blessed to go play collegiate basketball. It's one in 10,000 high school athletes yep. make it to go play collegiate basketball.
1: Yep. And right? not more, because now they got those NIL deals.
0: Man, it's so much. And they bringing back players from Europe yeah. that have been playing for 6-7 years, that's yep. 23 years old.
1: Yep.
0: And they bringing them back to – so the high school player, it's slim to none. Like, you really got to be ready mentally, yeah. emotionally,
1: yeah.
0: spiritually. Like, holistically, you got to be ready for these industries that we walking in. And a lot of the time, we just see the highlights.
1: And we dealing with kids with ankle monitors on.
0: Right. So going back into Marshall High School in, like, 2017 – you know, I'm just going on GP just to show love, but mm-hmm. speaking to the athletes, the boys and the girls, and, you know, it's four athletes with ankle monitors on. Hooping with ankle monitors on. You know what I'm saying? And, you know, I've been in Washington High School for like the last 4 years. I've been in Brown Deer Middle School and High School the last 4 years, and you can see, like, the trend of, you know, what the pandemic has done.
1: Yeah.
0: What the Kia boys has done,
1: yeah.
0: you know what I'm saying, to our community and to our youth. They think that this is fun now. They not really into sports how my generation, like how we was growing up, and we was into sports and we was into, you know what I'm saying, fashion and into culture. Like, we was the cassette tapes and the CD collectors, you know what I'm saying? Like, we had those things that we collected. They collecting guns and collecting bodies and trying to collect... You know what I'm saying? Who
1: right
0: can
1: now,
0: steal the most, right?
1: There's a phenomenon of kids designing guns.
0: Mm-hmm.
1: They're designing not just the mechanics of the gun,
0: mm-hmm.
1: but they're designing the exterior of the gun. They're painting the mm-hmm. guns. They're naming the guns. They're putting things in place where they are looking to use the guns. They're looking to use them as tools. It's a part of their utility belt.
0: Yeah, for sure.
1: Like, they're the ghetto superheroes.
0: Mm-hmm. Mm-hmm. Now, I mean, and that's, like, not to condemn or say anything about that.
1: Not.
0: I just think it's the, you know, restoring part that kind of got to be dissected just a little bit more.
1: That's right.
0: Right. So being able to understand and see where they at, right?
1: That's right.
0: Because we had our things that we was doing.
1: Yeah.
0: Right? And... my mama, you know what I'm saying? She would say the same thing. Like, man, what y'all doing?
1: Right.
0: That ain't music.
1: And certain things
0: that
1: she,
0: ain't this.
1: Certain things you done that she's just now finding out about.
0: Correct.
1: Yeah.
0: Like, 100%. At 40, I'm just now having to, you know what I'm saying?
1: Hey, you get you grow on the kahunas to be
0: look,
1: this will happen.
0: For sure.
1: Mm-hmm.
0: Right? So I think, you know what I'm saying, with that awareness and that understanding is where I can meet them on a level and kind of redirect that energy, because like you say, man, we black ghetto superheroes.
1: Right.
0: So that energy, what we put that energy into, it manifests in real time.
1: So you jump into, you go from JUCO, you go to college,
0: mm-hmm.
1: you go from college, you know, D-League to the league.
0: Mm-hmm.
1: It was a rude awakening in a way. Mm-hmm. In terms of the business of the NBA,
0: of basketball, yeah,
1: you know, I'm pretty much sure that you could play right now. Then you come back to Milwaukee, basically, and you have this vision. Mm-hmm. But within that vision, you start playing for Big Three,
0: yeah,
1: Ice Cube.
0: Shout out to the big homie Ice Cube.
1: Mm-hmm.
0: You know what I'm saying? Like, I was overseas for 16 years.
1: That's a long time.
0: It's a very long time.
1: You out of touch.
0: I mean, a little bit, but I would come back in the summer, so I have like 2-3 months to get as much in as I possibly can.
1: Yeah, but you right back out.
0: Right back out of there. And
1: bag,
0: you know,
1: still packed.
0: Yeah, for sure. For sure, living out of suitcases for a long time.
1: Mm.
0: You know, so, but I believe that experience overseas, that developed me into a well-rounded person, right? Being able to see culture unlike the culture that I grew up in,
1: yeah,
0: it opened my eyes. So, oh, it is a such thing as peaceful living.
1: Yeah.
0: It is a such thing as, like, good-spirited people.
1: I got to hear gunshots?
0: Yeah. You don't have to. I ain't got to lock my doors. I ain't got to make sure that the door is locked, you know what I'm saying, when I get out the car and come in the house.
1: Mm.
0: You know what I'm saying? I can trust that if I got $20 that's been in his armrest, it's going to be there in the morning. It may be a note on the windshield, like, hey, you left your doors unlocked.

0: You know what I'm saying? Like, that was an actual experience that I had. You know what I'm saying? Like, you left your doors unlocked, right? Your lights was on. I turned your lights off. Like, man, thank you. You know what I'm saying? But we don't get that. You know what I'm saying? Here, looking at it, you stop at a red light here, you looking over your shoulder. Like, you don't know what's what. You know what I'm saying? So being able to have that peace, that serenity, you know what I'm saying, is something when I came home, I wanted to start to build community and being able to take some of those experiences and start to seeing how I can create, you know, this vision that I had to build like a real community that's built off love, that's built off respect, that's built off these, the morality and the ethics that's kind of been lost along our process as we've been adulting, as we get into the everyday, you know what I'm saying, transition of everyday life. Yeah. You know what I'm saying? So
1: you developed a Mike Taylor Foundation.
0: Yeah, the TaylorMade Foundation.
1: TaylorMade Foundation.
0: I put my last name first.
1: Yeah,
0: I put my last name first. Like, again, man, my mom was like, man, this super change agent in my life. Mm. So she had this nonprofit organization called Shack back in the day, like 1992, 93. And it was called SHACK, S-H-A-C-C, Striving for Higher Achievements in the Classroom and on the Court. Mm. She seen me and my guys in the neighborhood. You know, we had this undeniable passion for basketball. Mm. But she was like, if they had that same passion for their education as they have for that basketball, now they'd be successful black men.
1: Yeah.
0: Right? So we was locked up in the church on Sherman and Center.
1: Mm, yeah,
0: right there.
1: Yep.
0: Yeah, we was in there, and man, we learned about Stokely Carmichael, Huey P. Newton, the principles of the Black Panther, Malcolm X, Madam C.J. Walker, George Washington Carver.
1: Right.
0: We had to, you know, do these studies and learn about our history before slavery.
1: Wow.
0: Right. We MATA. Shout out to MATA, Channel 14.
1: Yeah, yep. Mm-hmm.
0: We had our own TV show. We was talking about our current. You know, what we was going through as teenagers at the time. Mm. You know what I'm saying? But they also taught us how to edit. They taught us how to do the microphone, sound check, everything, right? Mm-hmm. So the kid like myself, I was always like the class clown. Like, I could talk in front of anybody.
1: Right.
0: So I was the one that was in the mic asking questions. We was going to the Indiana Black Expo, going backstage, just interviewing the guests and everything like that.
1: Yeah.
0: So I had those experiences, you know what I'm saying, 9, 10, 11 years old, right?
1: Mm.
0: And I feel like, you know, video production, that's why I went to John Marshall, because of video production.
1: Right.
0: Right? I was in the IB program, the video production. So coming up with this literature series, I had to tap back into my youth.
1: Right.
0: You know what I'm saying? Because if I wouldn't have gave it all to basketball, I'd have been doing something with a camera, with telling a story, narrating something. But then I created my own story by being successful. So I done packaged that up into the indomitable legacy of the Underworld GOAT.
1: And that's what we have right here.
0: And that's the literature series that I got.
1: I'll hold this up for people.
0: Yes, sir.
1: Yeah.
0: And it's another book that's missing, that's I'm developing now, and I'm getting these published before this school year start. But it's another book that's a workbook. Mm. And, you know, on my healing journey, man, I've been doing a lot of restorative justice.
1: Mm.
0: I've been certified in restorative circle keeping. Right.
1: Mm.
0: So in this book, it's social emotional learning. It's restorative justice, a whole circle. Right.
1: Mm.
0: And that's kind of how I started off, with honoring the land,
1: and that's
0: honoring. That's where that come from. You know what I'm saying? And then just tapping back into my childhood, just having that understanding of these ancestors and these pillars in our heritage.
1: Right.
0: Right. It's bigger than culture.
1: Right.
0: Right. Our culture is just contagious. You know what I'm saying? But our heritage, that goes eons. You know what I'm saying?
1: That's so deep. That's your, and I feel like that's your, as a black man, it seems like that vision is being played out through the TaylorMade Foundation. When we come back, we're going to dig into the healing, but then also what the 3-on-3 tournaments look like at McGovern Park.
0: Yes, sir.
1: And then also, we're going to have a call to action between you, the Big Three, and Ice Cube, right?
0: Yeah, let's do it.

0: do it. Let's get into it. We'll be back in three.
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9: This is the Bloomberg Black Business Beat. Each year, Nielsen releases its Black Diverse Intelligence Report for a look at the latest trends for Black audiences. This year's report follows a pattern that shows that Black viewers continue to dominate traditional TV viewership and remain a big driver of success for content across platforms. The report also found that Black consumers are way more likely to do business with a company that they believe shares their values. Charlene Polite-Corley is VP of Inclusive Insights at Nielsen.
10: If you think about the African-American tradition in particular, there's a legacy of, you know, voting with our dollar, really. And that's evolved, of course, over the years. It's gotten more complex in this modern economy. But there are some really interesting case studies that we highlight in the report of people standing on their values, standing by Black consumers, and that having a direct bottom line impact.
9: Brands that didn't pull back on diversity over the last several years have likely been rewarded with long-term loyalty from Black consumers. I'm Bloomberg's Justin Milliner on the Black Business Beat.
5: Welcome back. I'm your host, Manon Sabir of The Grapevine. I got Mike Taylor in the building, Milwaukee's own.
11: Yeah.
5: Milwaukee's own Mike Taylor of the TaylorMade Foundation. And Mike, you run a 3-on-3 youth league at McGovern Park.
11: Yes, indeed.
5: Tell me about that.
11: Yes, indeed. So the TaylorMade Foundation's 3v3 Safe Summer and Wellness League, right? So we not just out there playing basketball. We also, you know, talking about wellness and what that looks like for ourselves and using basketball as that tool, as that catalyst to kind of talk about, you know, the everyday hustle and the everyday struggle that we go through here in Milwaukee, right? Mm-hmm. I think, like I said earlier, it's the real show.
5: It's competitive, too.
11: Yeah. I mean, it's a little competitive, but, you know, it's the sport. So we gonna make everything that we do competitive, right?
5: Yeah.
11: But we want to use basketball to emphasize community, emphasize teamwork, right? So I don't let them come and get their own teams. Mm-hmm. I separate the teams based off of the talent.
5: Yeah.
11: So if you're really good, you're going to play against somebody that's really good. Mm. If you're okay, you're going to play against somebody that's okay.
5: Right.
11: And if you just now beginning how to learning how to play, you're going to play against somebody at your level.
5: Right.
11: But it's all going to be, you know what I'm saying, in that team concept, right? Mm-hmm. So now it's going to force you to communicate because you can't just pass the ball to somebody and they think they're going to score, right? Now you got to be a leader. So those kids that are better, now you got to be a better leader. You got to be a better communicator.
5: Right.
11: Right. Those kids who are just learning how to play or just okay at playing, it's their second or third year playing, you got to kind of pick it up a little bit, right?
5: Right.
11: So I think being able to have that for the youth, but we also, man, we do wellness walks out there. You know,

0: journey. Not everybody is going to play for their high school. Not everybody going to play in middle school. Mm-hmm. Not everybody going to be at that level to, you know, play the sport and be talented and gifted like that.
1: So
0: right?
1: So you have how many teams?
0: So I do 5 years old all the way to 17.
1: Girls and boys?
0: Girls and boys.
1: Whoa.
0: Also, I got cheerleader. I got cheerleading coach out there. So the girls who don't play sports or don't play basketball as a sport, we got cheerleading out there for the other young ladies. It's really a family affair going on the fifth year. You know what I'm saying? So, yeah. So I got all of those age groups, and it's about 6 to 8 teams each age group. So we got from 5 to 8, mm-hmm. we got 9 to 12, and then 13 to 17 to 18. Right?
1: Mm-hmm.
0: So it's about 6 or 7 teams each, and they playing half court, 3v3. They got about 2 subs, and, man, we out there every Tuesday and Thursday.
1: So if you guys, what time?
0: At 4 p.m., at 4 to 7 p.m. We feed them and everything, too.
1: Tuesday, Thursday, 4 to 7 p.m. at McGovern Park. If you are in Milwaukee and you want to see individuals, please come with your best peace-loving self at McGovern Park. If you want to see little kids, our kids, in our neighborhoods, because those age groups are the age groups that where during the specific period of time
0: mm-hmm.
1: don't have anything to do. So between right. 4 and 7 is a definite period of time when kids don't have anything to do. So
0: yes.
1: You took that lull period and you created a 3-on-3 basketball tournament with kids and from the neighborhood that's mm-hmm. being affected the most by societal issues.
0: Yes, indeed.
1: So let me ask you a question. You... And Ice Cube.
0: Yes.
1: Called you one of the highest scoring players in the league.
0: Yeah, man. Ice Cube, man, like, again, bro, like, shout out to Ice Cube. That, like, playing in the Big Three changed the course of my life.
1: Right.
0: You know what I'm saying? Being overseas, my kids never really got a chance to see me play.
1: Mm.
0: My family never really got a chance to see me play.
1: Right.
0: Like, see me develop.
1: Yeah.
0: So being able to be back in America, playing on a national, we be on, you know what I'm saying? We was on CBS.
1: Right.
0: We going into a different city every weekend. It's a tour.
1: Yeah.
0: So being able to be around some people that I got drafted with, some OGs that, mm-hmm. you know what I'm saying, I learned a lot from when I was in the NBA. So to be back in a presence of, you know what I'm saying, that talent
1: mm-hmm.
0: changed my life. And then when they came to Milwaukee, this kind of how a lot of my, like, revamping my foundation
1: yeah.
0: came into be because I was in that Big Three,
1: mm.
0: right? So when they came to Milwaukee, I threw a block party here
1: mm-hmm.
0: from on Burla, from 9th through 11th in Burla. Like, they stopped the buses that day
1: yeah.
0: for me to do the block party. And I had the basketball out there, I had the boxing ring out there, but 2019 is when I did that. And on that day, I was honored, you know what I'm saying, by the city. So Mike Taylor Day is August 4th, and it's
1: wow,
0: actually
1: it's
0: doing
1: up.
0: Bronzeville Week, right?
1: Right.
0: That's Bronzeville Week.
1: Yeah.
0: And I got a day for my community outreach, but it was all because of the Big Three.
1: Wow.
0: You know what I'm saying? I bought my house, you know what I'm saying, off yeah. the Big Three.
1: Yeah.
0: You know what I'm saying? So, like, man, I got nothing but homage for Ice Cube, that league, and everything that he was doing, even though I should be playing this year.
1: Right.
0: But I didn't get picked up, but... Man, I love the whole thing. Because, you know, growing up, we had Hoop It Up. We had
1: yeah.
0: Gus Macker.
1: Yep.
0: I got so many trophies with that. So I understand that concept. And
1: mm-hmm.
0: Milwaukee basketball is like that street basketball. That's that culture. But having a professional league before it actually became, you know, Olympic sport.
1: Right.
0: Like, Ice Cube is Ice Cube, a genius. You
1: Man,
0: know what I'm saying?
1: So let me ask you, what you and Cube, I know you guys talk.
0: Yeah.
1: You know, more often than not.
0: Cube is a down-to-earth brother. Like, if I text him right now, he going to respond.
1: Yeah.
0: You know?
1: What? I know you're working on some things.
0: Yes, sir.
1: And I don't know at what level you can say mm-hmm. those things, but when you think about Ice Cube, he always has a call to action.
0: Mm-hmm.
1: What will be your call to action with Ice Cube? Because I know you got some things coming up.
0: I mean, my call to action would be is, big homie, Q, listen, the community outreach, I need you.
1: Mm.
0: I need not just, you know, here in Milwaukee, but it's a lot of, it's every state,

0: it's a city that's similar to the demographics that Milwaukee got.
1: Right.
0: You know what I'm saying? Let's take this thing on a national tour.
1: Mm.
0: You know what I'm saying? The community outreach and going to these communities that don't get the service, don't get the support, don't get the notification, to being a voice for those voiceless people.
1: Right.
0: To bring them that hope. You know what I'm saying? To bring them that energy that they need to, you know, be a presence, a healthy presence in their community. Yeah. Right. So I think, you know, my biggest thing is like, you know, let's come together through the sport of basketball, through the game. Mm-hmm. You know what I'm saying? A basketball, let's bring the awareness, putting that unity back in the community and start doing these youth, you know what I'm saying, leagues.
1: Right.
0: Right. The young three. Right. The big three,
1: ooh,
0: the young three.
1: That's really
0: good. You know
1: good.
0: What I'm saying? Together and let's take that on a tour. So somehow in some capacity, I want to be like the head of the community outreach for the big three.
1: Mm-hmm.
0: And then being able to tie those efforts. For me, you know, I'm always going to bring it back, you know what I'm saying, to the city.
1: Mm-hmm.
0: But being able to tap into those other relationships and get the recognition that I feel like, you know, what the game has done for my life,
1: right?
0: And so many others, right? If you ain't made it to the NBA or you haven't made it to the NBA, right?
1: Mm-hmm.
0: You once had a dream, right? Being black and brown, you wanted to play basketball because that was like one of the most attractive things for us.
1: Right.
0: Right? It was either dribble the basketball or rap over a beat.
1: Oof.
0: You know what I'm saying?
1: Like, man.
0: That was that thing. So being able to, you know, use my platform.
1: Mm-hmm.
0: That's what I want to be able to do, is use my platform to be a change agent for these communities, bro. So,
1: hey, y'all, when we come back, we're going to talk about what's next and also rapid fire questions with Mike Taylor. Let's see what he thinks about Milwaukee. We'll be back in three.
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0: 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And we're going to go hit the chat, Mike. We're going to hit the chat real quick.
1: Let's do it.
0: You know, like, we got a couple people on the chat, and, you know, I didn't hit the chat today as much, but let's see. We're going to hit the chat. Mike Taylor, let's go. Shaky says, Mike Taylor, let's go. At what age did you first experience burnout in your athletic life?
1: That's a good question. I don't think I really reached it until I understood the business of basketball.
0: Mm-hmm.
1: Right? Like, that's a good question. I say in college. My mom was diagnosed with bipolar when I was in junior college.
0: Mm-hmm.
1: And, you know, we talk about mental health, but we don't talk about it in a way that, you know, we're able to start being more aware, because it's a lot of our families that kind of go through these mental health crises.
0: Right.
1: And the children are affected by it.
0: Right.
1: So that played a huge part. And then my best friend died in a car accident. Rest in peace, Devin Venerable.
0: Mm.
1: He died in a car accident my last game at Iowa State.
0: Mm.
1: So I'm seeing them sell out the stadium, the Hilton Coliseum. I'm watching my jersey being sold in the bookstore, and my lights getting turned back out here in Milwaukee. My mama going through this mental health crisis with my two younger brothers in the house. You know what I'm saying? And I'm not getting paid. They getting NIL now, but I wasn't getting no NIL. Mm-hmm. You know what I'm saying? So that everyday life that we go through, I reached fatigue, and that's why I went to the G League.
0: Mm-hmm.
1: I was like, man, I'm seeing them make money off me. How can I make money off me?
0: Mm-hmm.
1: You know what I'm saying? So that was like my first real time of like burning out. You know what I'm saying? And then it was just like a rededication to the game, rededication to myself,
0: mm-hmm.
1: right? Because I stopped going to class. Like, I lost my scholarship at Iowa State because I stopped going to class, because mentally I was going through what I know now, survivor's remorse. And
0: yeah.
1: Being the only one out of my people. You know what I'm saying? I have four of my friends that I went to high school with died of gun violence. And one died in a car accident.
0: Mm-hmm.
1: You know what I'm saying? So my entourage that I would have had when I was in the NBA was no longer in existence.
0: They were wiped out.
1: And a few of them they couldn't lead a state. They couldn't lead a state.
0: There's a lyric. There's a lyric that Redman said in one of his rhymes. He was like, you know,

0: something to the effect of, you know, wipe the whole front row of your funeral out. And like, usually that doesn't happen, but it happened to you. Mm-hmm. And, you know, that's real burnout. I remember experiencing it, man, as a martial artist. Sometimes you recognize that you're not burned out until until you take a step away. Mm-hmm. And I was just talking about mental real estate earlier, that mental real estate, you don't recognize you need it until you got a brick shoved up your mm-hmm. your yeah. backside, right? Mm-hmm. And you're like, man, I thought I had it.
1: Yeah.
0: But in reality, it's almost too late.
1: Yeah.
0: It's bigger.
1: It's a bigger ball game than what we think it is.
0: You know yeah.
1: what I'm saying? So
0: the next goal is at what age? Okay, it's amazing how you can grow and put in perspective where your trauma lies and the deficits that you had. That's true. And somebody asked, Happiness Donut said, is it true that Cube is a MAGA supporter? There may be a conflict.
1: No, sir. No,
0: personally,
1: sir.
0: From, you know, his guy right now.
1: No, sir. No way. Hey, whoever wrote that comment, man, go do your research on who Ice Cube was, man. Ice Cube wasn't going with the grain, never. Rap career, his movie career, everything been independent, and he been, you know what I'm saying? But I think he's not afraid to have these conversations.
0: Right.
1: You know what I'm saying? He's not afraid to, you know, tell them to come to my table.
0: Yeah.
1: And have a seat and let's have a conversation. So you can hear his narrative and yeah. where he come from and where we come from. So he do a great job with, you know what I'm saying, being able to lead some of these conversations and take the risk.
0: Can we invite him when you get a chance?
1: I'm gonna do my best, man. I'm gonna do yeah. my best to try to get him.
0: Or we'll go out to him.
1: You know what
0: him.
1: I'm saying?
0: Or we'll go to him.
1: That's even better.
0: We'll go to him. Tell him we're on our way.
1: Yes, indeed. Most definitely. Definitely. I'm sending this link straight to him. So as soon as he, you know what I'm saying, get to me, I'm gonna send it to him, and I might fast forward it to the call of action and be like, Cube, check this out.
0: Hey, Cube, we're gonna talk to Cube. 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
1: Yes, sir.
0: We always do call to actions, and our call to action is to provide our community with substance and growth. And then also, you and I were talking about how we have gun violence that yes. isn't stopping. We already know it's here. It's in many other communities that are having facing societal issues. I was just talking earlier this week, last week, about the young girl, Jay Reiser, who was murdered off of Burleigh yes. July 2nd, who was shot on July 2nd, but was pronounced, you know, deceased on July 7th. And she's a 9-year-old. Mm-hmm. She was 9. Mm-hmm. And, you know, she was shot and understood that this was a Trump, very high stakes, yeah. traumatic thing that happened to her yeah. in the moment, mm-hmm. later passed. When you look at things like that, real quick, we don't have much
1: yeah,
0: time.
1: Yeah. I know the violence prevention, we got this handle here in Milwaukee, but I think we need to start something to where it's like, we can plant a tree in their honor, something like that, and right. a bench, right? So the family can have something. The family, the people that, you know what I'm saying, let their legacy still have a chance to live, even right. though they died in this physical, you know, this physical realm.
0: Yeah.
1: Let their spirit be able to live on.
0: Let's do a garden. Let's do a garden, Cube.
1: Mm.
0: Bring, we need attention to this. They didn't even find the killer. The killer's still out there.
1: Yeah.
0: So somebody need to turn them in.
1: Yeah, for sure. I know Milwaukee, man. Y'all listening, man. Y'all know something. Know somebody is not snitching, right? To bring justice to the family, to a lost one of gun violence.
0: That's
1: right. We gotta start, you know, having a little bit of, that's community right there. Being able to protect our own, especially these babies.
0: That's
1: right. You know what I'm saying?
0: Real quick, we don't have much time, but I definitely wanted to ask you three questions. They're rapid fire questions. They're really mild.
1: Mm-hmm,
0: no
1: mm-hmm.
0: explanation. Yes or no's. Milwaukee or whatever you played against or wherever you played overseas, best food. Real quick.
1: Best food.

0: Yeah.
1: I would say Mediterranean food.
0: John Marshall High School, still your alma mater, pride, yes or no?
1: Of course, yes. Marsh House.
0: NBA or Big Three?
1: Big Three.
0: Hey, y'all, this, give us where we can find you.
1: Man, I'm on Instagram, 88 Mike Taylor, taylorforall.com, the Taylor Made Foundation, mke.org. You can find me on there. Hit me up, man. I'm accessible. I'm touchable. I'm reachable. And I'm at the King Center. I do a lot of programming out of the King Center on 16th and Valley. I got a mural outside that building. Check it out. I'm in there. Shout out to Ms. D, the director over there at the King Center, man. Love Milwaukee.
0: Yes. And Milwaukee, I spent my birthday in solitude with people who matter. I got to watch a 19-year-old remind the world that you don't have to choose between greatness and conviction. We talked about a canary in the coal mine. We talked about a family praying for a cardinal. We talked about a Milwaukee legend coming back from overseas and making noise in a local park, McGovern Park, with his 3-on-3 basketball tournament, TaylorMade Foundation. You're not just an unapologetic person, but you are a change maker. Not just you, Mike, but everybody else in this world. If you are listening, change your life today. Set the intentions. Be the best person you can be. That's the show. I'll see you next time. Thank you, Mike. Thank you, Milwaukee.

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0: 97 The Truth. Happy Monday, Milwaukee. It's your girl, Jazz Tyler. You are officially tapped in. Listen, if you've ever driven across town because somebody told you you got to try this place, then this is the conversation for you. Milwaukee has some of the best food scenes in the country, from soul food to Caribbean, Mexican, African, Italian, so on and so on. And thanks to social media, one great review can have a restaurant packed by the weekend. So today we are talking to Milwaukee's favorite food reviewer, Dominic, who has built a following by helping people discover where the good food really is. We're talking hidden gems, the restaurants that deserve more love, the places worth every dollar, and maybe even a few hot takes. Milwaukee, please help me welcome Dominic to the Tapped In segment. Hi, Dominic.
1: It's such a pleasure to be on. Thank you so much for having me.
0: Absolutely. So, me and Meech actually met Dominic a little over a month ago. We were outside during our first week of working here. We were outside in Third Street Market Hall, eating, having dinner, and we seen Dominic working, and he was so nice. Such a gentleman. Came over, had some great conversations, and kept our word. Said, hey, we want to get you on the show. And now he's here. Welcome, Dominic.
1: Oh, it's such a pleasure for you to have me. You're so down to earth and
0: Thank you. Super friendly. Thank
1: you.
0: You as well. I'm excited. We're going to have some fun today. So I have to ask you a question, Dominic. How did this all start? How did you become a food reviewer?
1: So one of my eighth grade teachers, one of my middle school teachers, inspired me when I was in middle school, since I extremely enjoyed talking about my food review passions every single week and weekend at school in middle school. I had such a deep passion in my heart to talk about it with my peers.
0: Yeah.
1: And also it was part of a writing assignment, doubling that. And it just became so much more. We thought it was going to be friendly families, best friends, cousins, grandparents. And it turned into so much more that I have never expected that it was going to be.
0: Yes, absolutely. And congratulations on that. That has to be exciting.
1: Oh, it's super exciting. I love to build new connections. That's what I've learned throughout the years of doing food reviews.
0: Yes.
1: It would have been my 7th year anniversary this year, and back in April.
0: Wow, that's 7 years. That's a long time.
1: April of 2019. Yes. I never expected what it was going to turn into. It's so much more.
0: Yes.
1: That I've never expected.
0: And you deserve this awe.

0: Let me ask you something. Did this start when you were younger with family, like as far as everyone sitting around, or is it just because you have a love for food?
1: Oh, so thank you so much for asking. So my family and best friends inspired me, and teachers, and it was also part of a writing assignment also with helping with my social skills and interacting throughout the friendly community and to network with new maybe influencers or writers or local chefs throughout the restaurant, culinary or hospitality industry. That is super positive to work all together as a team to make the dream work come true.
0: That's right. Teamwork makes the dream work.
1: Yes.
0: Absolutely. So let's get into it. Chain restaurants and local restaurants. Which one is your favorite?
1: My favorite, I gotta say, is supporting the local.
0: Yes,
1: the
0: I'm
1: local
0: with you.
1: Restaurant and
0: I'm
1: franchises.
0: With you. Yes, I'm with you on that. Okay, I got another question for you. French fries or onion rings?
1: Onion rings.
0: Okay, I'm with that too. Sweet tea or lemonade?
1: Lemonade.
0: Okay, chicken wings or catfish?
1: Catfish.
0: Yep, all right. Okay, Dominic, mac and cheese or dressing?
1: Macaroni and cheese.
0: Okay, can't go wrong with mac and cheese. Breakfast or dinner?
1: Oh, breakfast.
0: All right. Okay, let's get into it. So when we talk about chains, restaurants versus local restaurants, right? What is the beauty as a food reviewer in being able to go and support a local business owner?
1: It's super inspiring to build. There's so much more compared to local. You can work all together you build connections with each local chef. Has a different story behind it versus a chain.
0: Yes.
1: So the local restaurant establishments, the culinary industry, you can learn how they originated getting in the culinary industry, or maybe their mom taught them how to bake.
0: Yes.
1: Or maybe they have a baking local restaurant or business.
0: Yeah.
1: And you can learn about what the food, the cultures, and the flavors that go right into it, and the passion that's super full of flavorful and mouth-watering flavors.
0: It is. It is. It is. I am a huge fan. First of all, I'm a huge fan of food. If I want to feel better, I'm going to eat. That's just what I do. I don't want to go anywhere. I don't want to see anywhere. I just want some good food, right? I don't know if that's good or bad.
1: That's super positive.
0: I love to eat. So I am a huge supporter of local businesses as well. I do believe every local business have their own story also. So I want to thank you just on behalf of someone who is active in the community for working with the local owned businesses and understanding the importance of what it means to get their stories out there. It's bigger than food.
1: It's such an inspiration to also connect, and it builds more relationships. That's what I've learned about doing food reviews over these 7 years.
0: Yes.
1: Or over 7 years, almost 7.5.
0: Yes. So we've watched, since the pandemic, we've watched a lot of people become food reviewers. A lot of people, they go online and they've made, you know, names for themselves and so on and so on. But you do it strictly because this is what you love to do. Walk us through the process. How do you pick what business you want to review and what do you order?
1: Oh, that's such an out of this world question, my friend.
0: Yeah.
1: So it depends. So sometimes the local restaurant franchise and chef-driven, maybe as a positive example, might reach out to me to see if I'm interested in coming to their local restaurant establishment and building and networking with new friends and trying their dishes that put so much passion into it and flavors and textures and what their special recipe that goes into it that's for love to share it with their hearts. And also, sometimes it depends. Sometimes I might go to the restaurant on my own. Uh-huh. I show up out of nowhere.
0: Yeah.
1: And it's such a positive experience it becomes.
0: Yes, yes.
1: Out of like nowhere, kind of for fun.
0: Yeah.
1: Or I might directly message and reach out to the local restaurant establishment by myself sometimes.
0: Yeah.
1: Also, to see if they would be interested

0: and me for coming in.
1: So do you, in some instances, do you get to pick which dishes you want to try, or do they already have the dishes for you to try?
0: Sometimes once in a while we might get a free dessert or a free appetizer.
1: Yeah.
0: But otherwise I never expect what different dishes I'm gonna try.
1: Yeah.
0: Sometimes it might be a surprise once in a while. Yeah. Once in a positive while.
1: Yeah. What is one of your favorite local restaurant business to visit or to eat at?
0: My all-time beyond favorite, I used to actually live over there about a block or block and a half away. That is, have you heard of Mexic 103?
1: I haven't.
0: Mexican restaurant.
1: It's really good.
0: Oh, it's next level. It's a special dive to me. Dives have the best food.
1: Okay.
0: This one is seriously, I extremely enjoy sharing their chimichangas.
1: Yeah.
0: Their chimichangas, the barbacoa. You got to order that.
1: Oh, I'm going to have to Google it and I'm going to have to go this week.
0: It's just, it melts right into your mouth, and the creamy sour cream and guacamole.
1: Yeah.
0: Totally would knock you out, and it hits the spot, seriously.
1: And I love Mexican food. Give me a good chimichanga. I'm in there, I'm telling you. So have you ever had an experience where you went to a restaurant and it was like, the food wasn't as great?
0: I have an approach for that on my food review page. So I don't write anything negative.
1: Yeah.
0: All of my approaches are usually more positive.
1: Yeah.
0: If I don't like the food, I won't write about it at all.
1: Oh, you give me high five now. I like that. That is so great. That is so great to stay, because you're forcing yourself to stay in a positive, as a positive person.
0: We need more positivity this community.
1: We do.
0: Especially with food and networking and connecting with new friends.
1: Yes, we do. The same way that we met you. We were just sitting there in Third Street Hall eating, and you were working and you walked by and you were just so positive and you have such a great personality. And now we said, hey, Dominique, we got to get you on the show.
0: Oh, that's
1: And so now we good. Have you on the show.
0: That's super kind-hearted of you and super thoughtful.
1: Thank you for being willing to come and talk with us. We have to go to break really fast. We have to pay some bills. But when we come back, we're going to dig into it a little more with Dominique, the food reviewer. Please make sure you do not touch that dial. It's your girl, Jazz Tyler, 101.7 The Truth.
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0: are live and direct, and we have Dominic, the food reviewer, here with us today. So this is something that both Meech and I wanted to do and was proud to do. We were sitting out in the Third Street Market Hall a little over a month ago, and Dominic was working, and he came, and he was so pleasant, so nice. And then we started having a conversation, and he explained to us that he was a food reviewer, that he actually goes and does food reviews. And we decided to bring him in here. And who else loves food more than me? Nobody. I mean, I'm a tourist. I love food by nature, right? How you feeling today, Dominic?
1: I am feeling super positive and strong.
0: Yes.
1: You bring so much positivity and smile to me.
0: Thank you. Same with you, Dominic. You bring a lot of positive energy here, and I needed it today, and I truly, truly appreciate you. I do.
1: That really means so much to me.
0: So as we get into it, when we were out there, you were showing me this amazing booklet, the Food Passport Book, right?
1: That is correct.
0: Can you break it down? What is the Food Reviewer's Passport Book?
1: So this is a special project that I've been working on. This originated, so this became about, I had the pleasure, so the Wisconsin Supper Club's chasers reached out to me one day.
0: Wow.
1: Their names are Michelle and Jim.
0: Shout out to Michelle and Jim.
1: They are super down to earth and do so much for the food industry, hospitality, and they do so much for the supper clubs in the heart and southeastern, from up north Wisconsin, from the Midwest Wisconsin.
0: Yeah.
1: It's so much more that you could ever imagine from.
0: Yes.
1: So I've been, I originated the Wisconsin Supper Club Chasers book is awesome for 2 years.
0: Okay. There's a time limit on it?
1: There's a time limit right here. It says valid for December 31st.
0: Okay.
1: 2026 of this year.
0: So how does it work? If I wanted to get the passport book, how would it work?
1: So right here, you can go right to Venture Wisconsin on Google or on Dominic the Food Reviewer on Facebook and Instagram.
0: Yeah.
1: There's a link down below that says VentureWisconsin.com, and it'll take you to my projects and my passport book that I have such a deep passion for sharing.
0: Yes.
1: With friends and family.
0: I need a passport book, Dominic.
1: I'm so pumped to surprise you with one. I gotta surprise you with one.
0: Yeah, I want one. And I need some recommendations, because I'm the type of person who typically eats at the same places because I like it. But I do know from living in different states that Wisconsin has some of the best food in the country. Right. What is your favorite restaurant to go to?
1: My favorite.
0: Outside of the, like, in throughout the entire state of Wisconsin, what is one of the best restaurants you've ever been to?
1: Antigua Latin Inspired Kitchen.
0: Where is it?
1: It is located in West Dallas off of Greenfield Avenue.
0: Okay. And what type of food do they serve?
1: They offer Latin American inspired, Argentina blended in with Mexican, Spanish, and Latin fusion.
0: Wow. That sounds flavorful.
1: My all-time beyond favorite dish.

0: fish that I've had the pleasure to try there. It was last December. They had the what was called the enchilada festival on their menu. They had different varieties of enchilada combinations that were more out of the box in different variations. And on the menu, I was taking a look of which enchilada made my stomach grumble. And it was one of them had pomegranates on top of it, which was unique.
1: Yes.
0: I wanted to try that. It had a light fruity flavor to the pomegranates blended in with queso and aioli, chipotle aioli.
1: Yeah.
0: And it melted right into my taste buds after my first couple of bites.
1: Yes.
0: Blended in with potato bravas, which has chipotle aioli and sriracha on top little bit of a heat to it, which is, I love heat in my food.
1: Yeah, me too. I like spicy food. I like spicy food a lot.
0: Spicy is right up my neck of the woods and alley.
1: Yeah.
0: Antigua is actually inside my coupon book, inside my passport book. Let's see. It goes by letter and alphabetically ordered.
1: So you'll be able to. So how many restaurants does it have inside of the passport book?
0: There are 111 in total.
1: Wow. So when you open up the passport book, I see the table of contents and you have the different restaurants listed. So is this passport book a book filled with coupons?
0: So each time you go to a local restaurant establishment, as a positive example, if you want to take maybe a family-friendly group night out to a restaurant establishment, each time a restaurant you go to with a whole entire group of family, you get $10 for the $10 off 40 a bill.
1: Wow.
0: And each time the local restaurant establishment will stamp it. You can get it stamped only once. And it's such an absolute blast and a very unique concept, I have to say. And it goes, and I also added the street names, which are very helpful, I think, for my special guests and family and friends to know.
1: You know, anytime I can save money, Dominic, I am all for it, especially when it comes to food, because I eat so much. So I most definitely, we have to get me a passport book. I need it.
0: I'm so pumped. We got to go out to eat with each other and connect.
1: You have to take me on a trip with you while you do a food review. I want to go with you.
0: I'm super pumped to take you and teach you how to do food reviews.
1: Yeah, you want to take me on a date, Dominic?
0: I am. I'm going to take you on a Best Buddies date.
1: Yes.
0: I always say Best Buddies.
1: Yes, we're going to go on a Best Buddies date. And I want you to show me and school me on how to properly do a food review.
0: I'm super pumped and very excited.
1: I am too. It's going to be great. You have to take me to your top three favorite restaurants.
0: Oh, I'm so pumped. My favorite kind of cuisines. There's so many different kinds. What's your favorite kind of ethnic foods, if I can ask?
1: I love Jamaican and Ethiopian. I love Ethiopian food. I'm a huge fan of Jamaican food. And I also like African food as well. But I would say out of all, Ethiopian is my favorite.
0: Oh, there's actually an Ethiopian restaurant establishment that I want to try super badly.
1: Where is it?
0: It's off of North Farwell and North.
1: Yes. So I go there all the time. I've been going there for the past 5 years. The owner and his wife are older and they own it. But my favorite thing about it is very traditional. It's traditional Ethiopian. So you sit down and you have the stand in the middle and you put the big platter and they lift the top up and you eat with your hands right there in the restaurant. It's not as formal as other Ethiopian restaurants, but it is so amazing. The lentil stews, the cabbage stew, all of it. You have to try the vegan plates.
0: You gotta. I enjoy the sponge bread.
1: Yes.
0: Gerger sponge bread. Makes my stomach grumble so hardly.
1: Oh my gosh, their red lentil stew and the yellow lentil stew and their collard greens. So they chop up the collard greens, but they use the Ethiopian seasonings. Oh my gosh.
0: Oh,
1: I might have to go there after work today.
0: It's the crave for.
1: It is.
0: It's super artistically presented. That's what I love about my foods that I try.

0: different local restaurant establishment, yes, that the local chefs put so much passion into their work, and you, yes, can see them artistically presenting it in different ways and variations,
1: yes,
0: that blow your mind away. It's not just food. It's also art, science, yes, mixed
1: and
0: in.
1: Love.
0: And,
1: yes,
0: love and passion.
1: Yes. When you do your food reviews, are you able to feel the love while eating the food?
0: I am. I'm feeling it's on my heart. It, yes, it's like very warm inside when I try different varieties of foods that I want to go back for so badly.
1: Yes.
0: And I can't stop eating it. It's like it's top notch and, yes, next level.
1: So you're also a part of the MEC organization, right?
0: The MEC organization?
1: Yeah.
0: Oh no.
1: Yes.
0: Yes.
1: Okay, so how did that happen, and how did you become an employee here at Third Street Market Hall?
0: The Third Street Market Hall. So I extremely enjoyed. So it's a store, a very unique story. So the co-founder Omar Sheikh, which, uh-huh, is super, such a kind-hearted friend,
1: yeah,
0: and leader to our community, so down to earth. So when the former mall was getting built and it was under construction, Omar took me into the food hall to see all the construction,
1: yeah,
0: of what it was going to look like. And,
1: yeah,
0: I was so blown away. And I was super pumped, especially for each restaurant, what it was going to be called.
1: Yeah.
0: And what different cultures they were going to serve, from international, local chef driven.
1: Yes.
0: And especially the entertainment attractions that are blended in all together. It's not just your traditional food court.
1: Yeah.
0: It's a local chef-driven food hall, an area to spend time with families and,
1: yes,
0: best friends, to celebrate your birthday.
1: Yes.
0: Or maybe have a wedding party, a graduation gathering, and work all together as a community.
1: Absolutely.
0: To,
1: absolutely,
0: make the dream work happen. That's what I always say here at the Third Street Market Hall when I'm helping out,
1: yes,
0: on my job. That's very special to me.
1: Yes.
0: I have such a deep passion for my job, and also welcoming all the special customers and visitors.
1: Yeah.
0: It's such an inspiration to learn about their favorite foods and what their favorite entertainment attraction is.
1: Yes.
0: You learn so much inside and,
1: yes,
0: build connections. I've had the pleasure to make so many friends here.
1: Yes.
0: And especially from my food reviews and greeting them as kind of like an ambassador. It kind of reminds me of.
1: Absolutely. And you know what? To your point, you know, I think oftentimes we say, hey, we love food, but food is culture. Food is culture. Food is art. Food is love. Food is everything, right? It explains who we are, where we come from. It's extremely important. And again, thank you so much for stopping by our table that day and just being a beacon of light. And as we close out, I want to just inspire you to continue to be a beacon of light in this world that can be dark at times.
0: Oh, that's super kind of you, and super kind-hearted and super positive. I love your energy so much.
1: Thank you. Thank you, Dominic. I love your energy, too. And I'm going to hold you to that best buddy date. We got to go to the Ethiopian cottage.
0: We got to go for a best buddies date.
1: Yes.
0: I'm super pumped, everyone. I'm,
1: yes,
0: so excited.
1: We're going to set it up in the books. And I'm going to meet you there. We're going to do a full review together, and we'll be able to capture some content and have an amazing time.
0: That's what it's about in this community, and spreading that positivity.
1: Absolutely. Before you leave, can you just let our listeners know how they can follow you on social media?
0: So on both my food review platforms, on Facebook and Instagram, our title is Dominic the Food Reviewer. And,
1: yes,
0: then I also have a YouTube channel and TikTok, which are both titled as Dominic the Food Reviewer also.
1: Yes, make sure y'all follow my boy, okay? Y'all go and follow Dominic the Food Reviewer. We got to go to break. Do not touch that dial. It's your girl Jazz Tyler, 101.7 The Truth. Thank you so much, Dominic.
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Jazz Tyler, if you are just joining us, thank you for spending part of your Monday with us. We just wrapped up a great conversation with Milwaukee food reviewer Dominic, but now it's time to shift some gears and talk about the stories everyone's been talking about today. This half of the hour, we'll be discussing the funeral honoring Nolan Wells, as well as the disturbing police pursuit involving children, the air quality. We all know what that's been like the past week. Rising of gas prices, the governor's race, and food recalls that could be sitting inside of your refrigerator. Milwaukee, it's time to officially tap in. Listen, today is the funeral of Nolan Wells, and I know that we've all been covering and watching this story unfold day by day. His passing has touched so many people across our city, and today's funeral served as a reminder of how deeply one young life can impact an entire community. Our thoughts continue to be with him, his family, as well as his friends and loved ones who are currently grieving this tremendous loss. Moments like this remind us to check on the people we care about, to tell them that we love them, and to never take tomorrow for granted. Again, we've all been watching this story unfold, and I tapped on it a little bit last week in regards to allegedly some of the news stories that's coming about as far as where he actually passed away at, and if they indeed dumped his body somewhere else, and all types of videos and different people are coming out of the woodworks. Some of the comments his father's made as well, regarding him not assuming or believing that this had anything to do with race and so on and so on. Last week, we were talking more so about just being cautious when it comes to who you allow your children to hang around, right? We all want to make sure that once our children become young adults, that we give them trust and we kind of step back a little bit and have them, allow them to make their own choices and decisions. But sometimes, in my words, I be all in the business. Like, I make it my job to be in my children's business. And sometimes some things you just won't be able to catch, especially if it's people that is considered to be their friends. But again, our thoughts and prayers are with Nolan Wells and his family. And I do wholeheartedly believe that this young man deserves the true justice when it comes to this entire situation. It doesn't take a rocket scientist to understand what is happening here, as well as it pertains to the students, the friends, their parents, the line of work they're in, all of the above. We just want to see due justice and due process for Nolan Wells as he deserves it. I also want to touch on

side of the vehicle, okay? It was mad crazy. Police everywhere. And I couldn't, as a parent and as a child, right? I couldn't imagine what it feels like in that moment to not know if you're going to live or die. Anything can happen when you're driving recklessly. Sometimes police officers like to shoot first and ask questions later without even realizing who's all in the car. There's so many different circumstances that could have happened just based off of the negligence, right? Just based off of one decision of, hey, let me not be subjective in this situation, but let me actually pull over and allow whatever needs to happen for the safety of the children, right? That is insane. And it also had me questioning, in situations like this, should the punishment be higher for an adult? Now, what was interesting was I pulled up to 5th Street Corner Market on 60th and Lisbon, and I was talking to the gentleman who works there, and we were talking about what happened afterwards and how allegedly the lady who took the police officers on a high-speed chase was then, I guess, screaming police brutality afterwards, and she kind of was just very irate and aggressive with the officers and so on and so on. And if you know me, you know my stance in situations like this. But at some point, y'all, we have to stop making excuses. And this is one of those situations. A, if you take an officer or any law enforcement on a high-speed chase, they're going to naturally be aggressive when you with you once they get a hold of you, right? That's just how it goes. It doesn't matter if you're a man or a woman. And then the fact that you had children inside of the vehicle in the inner city of Milwaukee, and you want someone to come to your rescue hollering police brutality, they were handling you too rough. Now, I'm not saying, especially when it comes to our black women, because we already know what happens to us in these situations, right? I'm not saying that they were or they weren't too aggressive with her. But what I'm saying is, had you not put yourself or those children in a situation to where they felt the need to be, then it wouldn't have happened. This is one of those situations where I honestly don't want to hear the excuses, because you put these babies' life at risk. They didn't ask to be in the car. They didn't ask to go on a high-speed chase. They didn't ask for any of that, right? And I get it. Sometimes we panic. Obviously, we panic without thinking, and we become impulsive, and we begin doing things that we normally wouldn't do. But again, this is so selfish to me, because it shows how badly someone is willing to put themselves before children. I don't know if the children in the car with her was her own, or if it was children of family and friends, or someone close to her. But either way, that was a character flaw, right? That to me was a character flaw. And if those aren't her children, even if they are, if anyone else is related, whoever else is related to these children, I would absolutely not want my children around her whatsoever. Because you're willing to put them in danger's way, in harm's way. You're willing to put them in a situation that could cost them potentially their life, and they haven't even had the opportunity to live their life to the fullest yet. It's a no for me. It's a no-go. And I truly hope that her family holds her accountable as well as the community. Though that is one of those situations where you can't straddle the fence, especially if you have children. You cannot straddle the fence. There is no excuses whatsoever. If the law enforcement was a little rough with her, it probably was because they then found out that she had children in the car. Like, lady, do you not know what can happen? Have you not seen situations like this unfold before? What did you think the end result was going to be? Those babies probably are traumatized. I can't imagine how much trauma can come from a situation like that. PTSD. When someone is in the car, or if they're speeding and they're riding with someone, they're automatically going to start to form PTSD. It's the little situations like this that cause a lifetime of trauma that people in these positions and situations don't understand.

understand or realize. This is something that can never be taken away from their life. This is always going to be instilled inside of them. And thank God that nothing happened to them. Thank God that the only thing that happened was she was arrested. Because again, it could have went a completely different way. And I'm glad that it didn't. But that story right there, listen, oh my gosh. I'm trying to tell you, if I had the opportunity to see her before this happened, before the police pulled up, I would have want to put the flip-flops on her. Don't do that to those babies. Don't do that. They don't deserve it. You don't deserve it either. And I do think that she should be charged. I think that she should be charged appropriately. I'm not going to say that she should do an extreme amount of years, but there needs to be some type of consequences, period. I don't care what the reasoning was. I don't care what the excuse was. If you don't know how to get away, I'm not encouraging anybody, but if you don't know how to get away, don't do it, period. Like, what were you thinking? What was in your mind in this moment while you had children? What'd you tell the children? Hold on. No, like, come on, man. We got to do better. We have to do better as a city, as a whole, as a people. Again, I love the youth. I love the children. They are so pure and innocent. And I wish that we will stop putting them in positions that could potentially cost them their lives. We got to go to break. Do not touch that dial. When we come back, we are going to talk about the governor's race, the air quality as well, and food recalls. What food do you have in your home that you should probably throw out? It's your girl, Jazz Tyler, 101.7 The Truth. Don't touch that dial. We will be back.

0: Up in the Truth, Don't Touch That Dial. We will be back.
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I hope you all had an amazing weekend this week. It was very, very nice out. Shout out to Dominic, the food reviewer. We just got done interviewing him. We also went over a couple of things that happened recently throughout the nation. Today is the funeral of Nolan Wells. We send our condolences, our thoughts and prayers to him and his loved ones, his family, as well as his friends and those closest to him. And we do hope that he receives the justice he deserves. We also touched on the insanely high-speed chase. A woman took MPD on a chase this weekend with children in back of the vehicle with absolutely no regard to them, their life, their safety, or any of those things. And that was one of the stories that really, really ticked me off. Not just because I'm a mother, but because there's children, right? At some point, you have to make the best, whatever the best decision is for those babies and not yourself. And that just was not one of those situations. Speaking of protecting children, let's talk about something else we can't even see. If you walked outside this morning, wondering why the sky looked hazy, it was not your imagination. We are still currently dealing with the smoke from the Canadian wildfires. It continues to affect the air quality across Southeast Wisconsin. Health officials are encouraging children, other adults, and anyone with asthma or heart conditions to limit time outdoors, right?

My question to y'all is, black people in particular, do we ever check the air quality before we leave the house? Like, we check the weather, we check to see if it's going to rain, but now I'm starting to realize that maybe we should start paying attention a little bit more to the air quality, especially if you are a person who likes to dive off on the deep end with chemtrails and so on, right? These are the things that affects us most, and I know we've all learned this since we were young, since we were children, right? Air, water, food. These are the top three things that affects us more than we know. As someone who has lupus or autoimmune disorder, I have a daughter who has asthma. I know all types of people who have, my mother has a defibrillator. There are all types of people who have been and can be affected by the air quality. So for those who feel like, hey, my immune system is strong and okay, cool, that's fine. But understand that even though it's something we don't talk about often or something that Wisconsin doesn't deal with often, specifically when it comes to the Canadian wildfires, it doesn't mean that it has no effect on us, right? This has been an extremely rough week. Even if you don't have any issues, even if you just have sinuses, if you have allergies, right? It has been horrible. It has been horrible. And it is worse in some parts of the city more than others. But the reason why I want to elaborate on this is because of the after effects. Right. I want us to mark this down. When this happened, what days, what year, all of the above, so that we can begin to see what the after effects are. I know that there has been articles touching on the air quality as it pertains to it having the smoke, having some type of chemicals in it that could cause eternal damage. Maybe not right now, but later on. But again, this is something that we have to be mindful of. This is something that we have to, where we have to become a scientist ourselves and really sit back and observe and study us and the people around us and see how this is going to affect us. Because again, when things like this happen, it doesn't necessarily affect us right away, but later on, right? Two years, 4 years, 5 years, 10 years, there'll be another commercial that say, have you been affected by the Canadian wildfires? If so, call 833 da da da da da, right? Because this is what America is known for. There's always some type of issues that leave the American people in a situation that they don't want to be in. So my call to action to you all is just, again, simply just pay attention, right? Especially if you have you know, respiratory issues. I feel so bad for the elderly, for our elders, especially because it's already, with some of them, it's already hard to breathe, right? With just the pollution alone, let alone with these wildfires. And I hope that they get this taken care of again. Some of the things I've been thinking about as well, I went out to eat yesterday. And I asked to sit on the patio. I had a brain fart moment, wasn't thinking. And she was like, well, we're not opening the patio because of the air quality. So it had me thinking, should schools cancel outdoor sports when the air quality gets bad, right? I believe so. I believe that some things should be canceled out. I believe that it should be taken a little bit more serious, more than just an alert. Hey, the air quality is bad today. You guys want to pull on a mask? How about you cancel some things, cancel the outdoor activities, limit the amount that people transport throughout the day. I understand that we have a life to live and we have to go to work and all of the above, but your health is extremely important. And even if we cannot understand how it affects us today, again, we have to pay attention and think about the long run. How is it going to affect us afterwards? How will it affect us years from now, right? So let's change gears really quick. Let's talk about our wallets. The gas prices continues to creep higher and filling up the tank isn't getting any easier. Every time I pull up to the pump, I got to prepare myself. I've become a person who don't even look at the gas prices no more. I just go in and just pay. And like, for real, I would know how much it is based off of how much gas is in my vehicle.

0: after I make the payment. And I have to tell you, put $30 in there, went to half a tank. I was shocked. My feelings was hurt. Like, oh, we on that type of time this week? Oh, that mean the gas prices in row. So it's no point of getting mad because there's nothing you could do about it, right? However, gas prices affects the way that we transport, the way that we move around, right? If you are someone who is a truck driver, if you are driving Uber, if you're driving for a living, sometimes the companies you work for don't necessarily adjust when the gas prices increases. And then, or if they do, is later on, it's not instant, right? And this is something that we have to start thinking about as entrepreneurs as well. Like whenever the inflation happens, you have to compensate these workers. You have to increase their pay to make it make sense. I can't imagine how difficult it is for a person who owns a business where the gas prices, the inflation of the gas prices affects them. But I know for me personally, I don't pay attention to it anymore. I've just come to agreement that gas is going to be high for the rest of my life. And at the end of the day, what I need to do is make sure I stay in a certain area, right? Because I like to just dip and do whatever I want to do. When I'm going over here, I got to go to Brown Deer. I might go to Franklin. I might go to Brookfield all in one day. I just maneuver how I want to. And then when I come home, go to bed, I wake up the next day and look at that gas tank and say, ooh, Jazz, you gotta slow it down. So now I have to be more thoughtful and I have to get better at planning and making decisions, making sure that I'm not going to Walmart in Franklin versus a Walmart that's near my home due to gas prices, right? There are so many different things that can affect this, again, especially if this is in your line of work. Now, we were talking about yesterday's price is not today's price. Well, apparently, apparently, the Milwaukee County exec, David Crowley, has re-entered the race. He has made headlines about this. There has been numerous of conversations and opinions about why he's re-entering, if he should, so on and so on. Me personally, I couldn't believe some of the comments that I seen made by his running mates. Mandela Barnes is one of them. And I'm going to call it out because everything he said, I'm sitting here like, what did you do as lieutenant governor? First of all, you got a lot of nerves to be talking about somebody else, man. Hey, let's talk about it. We got to go to break. When we come back, we're going to dig into this governor's race a little bit more. It's very important. It's very imperative that we start holding people accountable. I can't necessarily vouch for someone who I've never seen put in the work. I've seen David put in the work. I don't care who like it. I don't care who don't. Doesn't matter how I feel about him or how he feels about me. At the end of the day, it's about who's most qualified, and we're going to dig into it. 833-212-1017. It's your girl, Jazz Tyler. Do not touch that dial.
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are live and direct. And today, we have many different topics. But right now, we're talking about the governor's race. And as I've been following this, right, again, I will reiterate what I just said. It does not matter how you feel about certain people. What matters is who is the most qualified. And for me, I have worked in an elected official office. I have done campaigns for elected officials. I have also ran for office myself. And what I will tell you is that what matters most is who's qualified. And for me, when I look at the governor's race and I look at everything that's affecting us as a people throughout the state of Wisconsin, the only person who is qualified is David Crawley. Why? Because it's all about logic, not emotions. I've seen him physically do the work. I've seen him go out there throughout the entire state and do the work. I have not seen the people, the other candidates, do. It's not to discredit them. It's not to say that maybe they haven't. But I have not seen them do the work that he has done. And as I've been watching this story, I've also seen comments from some of his opponents. Apparently, Mr. Tiffany says, apparently Democrats have decided their only shot at stopping the socialists who wants to abolish the police and prisoners in prisons is to bring in David Crawley. Mandela Barnes, your former lieutenant governor, says David Crawley left this race for a reason. After nearly an entire year in the race, the only attention he received was for a major healthcare scandal that threw Milwaukee residents off their insurance. He and his allies spent nearly $1 million, but gained absolutely no traction and was stuck in the low single digit. Listen, pay your taxes, Mandela. First of all, go pay your taxes, all right? We can't talk about someone else when our house is dirty. And the reason why I say that is because Tom Tiffany recently made remarks last week or the week before regarding comparing slavery, right? And I believe the other candidate, I can't remember her name, but saying that she's too liberal and comparing the slavery to what's happening today. Just tomfoolery. That's what he is. Tom, pure foolery. Mandela Barnes is someone who comes from Milwaukee as well. Someone who was formerly the lieutenant governor. And I don't know what he did when he was in that position. To be honest, I have no idea what he did when he was in that position. And I get it. I understand. We have to, you know, we have to sell our campaigns. We have to fight. You know, politics is messy. Everybody is blasting everybody else. But at the end of the day, Mandela, you know for a fact that you are not qualified. You ain't qualified because the people ain't seen you, my guy. Where have you been? We have not. We see you. The last time we see you was when Mr. Corey was running for president. And that was at a softball game. We don't see you. I haven't seen you do the work. I'm not talking about the cookie cutter stuff. Compared to David Crawley, again, this is not me taking shots. This is facts. I am a witness. I have not seen any of those people who are running for governor do the work that David Crawley has done. That's just my personal opinion. And this is coming from someone who is active in the community. This is coming from someone, even if you don't see me, I'm still behind the scenes doing things. At the end of the day, it's about who's qualified. And me personally, Mandela is not one of those people. So all I can do.

always go based off of what I know. And for that reason, I choose to support David Crawley. Until there is someone else that comes along more qualified, then maybe that will change. But as of now, I don't. And let me tell you something. I'm not going to lie. When he got on TV and that interviewer was trying to press him, and he said, well, hey, hold on a minute. Because a black boy from Milwaukee ain't never a part of the conversation when it comes to being what it looks like to have someone as the governor. Oh, listen, I'm so glad he said that. And I'm so glad that it was authentic. I'm so glad that he is staying true to himself. And I'm also glad that the little trick that Sarah Rodriguez pulled on him backfired and did not work. And again, there's no permanent enemies in politics. But if this race has shown us anything, it's how fearful they are of supporting a black man, period. The fact that you lied about how much, listen, she was lying about how much money she had as if it can't be public record. When you're running for office and you have a campaign, the money you have is public records. Did you really think that nobody was going to find out that you didn't have that much money? So you telling him to bow out to support you because he ain't pretty much got the same kind of bag that you got. When the whole time you was pump faking or you was depending on a specific endorsement and donations that never came through. And look how God worked, man. Now you got to have yourself several seats, right? And now Evers is endorsing David, which he should, because Evers, listen, I'm sorry, y'all. I can't talk politically correct. I have to break it down for my people who's not into politics but are into politics. I'm glad that Evers did what he did because he already know what time it is. He know how much work David has put in compared. Listen, it says a lot. He didn't even endorse his former lieutenant governor. He didn't even endorse Mandela. That speaks volumes, right? Those endorsements matter. Again, as someone who ran for office, who endorsed you publicly, matters. So the fact that our current governor is saying publicly, after being silent for a year of not having any opinions about who he think fits, he comes out and say, hey, I'm endorsing David Crawley. And obviously, there are people who are feeling a way about it. Okay, guess what? At the end of the day, it doesn't matter. Who's more qualified? Who is more qualified? And because he is a black man from Milwaukee who grew up the way that he did, if y'all don't know, they call him dirty, and they call him dirty back in the day for a specific reason, because he went through some troubling times. But he still managed to crawl his way up to the top, to do what he do. And they automatically put him in a box. I already know it because it's Milwaukee. Well, guess what? There's more white people in the state of Wisconsin who are on welfare than black people. There's more white people in the state of Wisconsin who need childcare more than black people. As EBT, choice schools, public schools, all of the above. Because he comes from an environment where it is happening so much, and because he is a product of what he's currently fixing and plans to fix, it makes the most sense. He has the most experience. He is a person who went to public schools. He is a person who grew up in poverty. He is a person who has fought for housing rights, for all of the above. None of the other candidates, the topics that they're debating about, they have never been through any of these circumstances. A lot of them throw a checkbook or say, hey, hit up the PR. Let's go do this. But they ain't never walked those shoes and lived that life. So again, we're talking about who's most qualified, not who you like or who you don't like, because of one. You have to choose your poison. You got to pick the poison, period. At the end of the day, the system is the system. The system is going to remain the system. And all you can do is to choose which ones work better for you. Are we going to agree with everything? Absolutely not. Shout out to my brother, Ray Nitty. He was talking earlier about the whole choice school situations. Okay?

0: So what? There are other things on the list. You have to look at each candidate, see what they represent, not just what they're talking about. I don't want to see what you're currently doing or what you have been doing during your campaign run. I want to see what you've been doing the 10 to 15 years leading up to this campaign. Right? What are you doing when no one is looking? What are you doing when the cameras are not there? Because honestly, for me, none of those people speak for me. None of them. They don't speak for me. They don't speak for a majority of the people who are in desperate need throughout this entire state. We're not just talking about Milwaukee. We're talking about Appleton. We're talking about Oshkosh. We're talking about Green Bay. We're talking about Racine. We're talking about Waukesha and Kenosha, right? There's so many other different cities and states where people are affected in a major way. And you have to be qualified in order to fill these steps. Shout out to the chat. Sip46 says, as a black man, as a black American man from Mississippi, I don't think we have a strong candidate. I'll never vote for an Asian. Whites here in Wisconsin are no different from down south whites. Wisconsin is no different from the south. Crowley be on TV with whites and Latinos. Look at black American neighborhoods in Milwaukee. Yeah, yes, he does. But at the end of the day, again, I do agree as far as Wisconsin being similar to the South in the way that it's ran, because when you look at the entirety of Wisconsin and not just Milwaukee, it is predominantly white. But it does not mean that the people who are living in the other cities in Wisconsin are not going through the things that we're going through. They make us believe that we're doing the worst, when in all actuality, they're doing just as bad as us. Again, it goes back to picking the poison. The system is the system. It's been the system since the beginning of time. It's going to be the system until it's dismantled. At the end of the day, all you can do is pick the best from the best. Pick the poison, right? Are you going to go with someone who compares slavery? Like, that's, come on, listen, y'all. We have to get, one of the things us as black people, we have to get out of our feelings. We're always in our feelings when it comes to politics. And I get it. It's hard because it affects us in so many different ways. But to have someone running for office that you can actually reach, that you can touch, that you can get to, that you can converse with, that shows up, that's in the community, that matters. That matters a whole lot. Jasmine West says, hey, hey, what's up, Jazz? Sarah Rodriguez was bogus. Most definitely she was. She was pump faking. She knew what time it was. Max Berry Wright says, you are literally explaining why we need Hong. Hong will break the system. I don't understand how anyone who does not or has not been infected by what the average citizen in the state of Wisconsin has been affected by would need someone who has never experienced that. That doesn't make sense to me. Again, these are my personal opinions. I'm just saying, like, you can vote for whoever you want to vote for. I'm not trying to persuade you to vote for whoever, one of the other. I'm simply saying what, as a witness, the things that I've seen, someone who has been in politics for over a decade, someone who has been around it, worked for it, worked on campaigns, ran my own campaign, being in the know, what do I know? I don't know. What do I know? What do I know other than the fact of what I've seen? And what I've seen is that DC shows up, period. We got to go to break. Do not touch that dial. We are talking about the governor's race. We want to hear from you, 833-212-1017. How are you feeling about Crowley re-entering the race? It's your girl, Jazz Tyler. Don't touch that dial.
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Tyler, thank you so much for tapping in with us. Happy Monday, Milwaukee. Listen, I know it's a little foggy out due to the Canadian fires, but wildfires, but I hope that you all are well and had an amazing weekend. So, before we went to break, we were talking about the governor's race, and I was expressing my opinion on how I feel about Crowley re-entering the race. And as I've been paying attention to the headlines, I've noticed that there's a lot of comments and a lot of people feeling away in regards to him re-entering, which means that he's doing something right. And his opponent, who's also a native of Milwaukee, Mandela Barnes, made a comment that says, David Crowley left this race for a reason. After nearly an entire year in the race, the only attention he received was for a major healthcare scandal that threw Milwaukee residents off their insurance. He and his allies spent nearly $1 million, but gained absolutely no traction and was stuck in the low single digits. Tom Tiffany says, apparently Democrats have decided their only shot at stopping the socialist who wants to abolish the police and prisons is to bring back David Crowley. So there's obviously a lot of opinions about him re-entering the race, but let's dive into it. First and foremost, this is my personal opinion, stepping back, looking at it all, right? Whatever was going on campaign-wise with the finances, Crowley stepped back and said that he was going to endorse Sarah Rodriguez. This is after this lady then lied. She was lying. It's funny to me because who does this? Like, she really lied about how much money she had. She lied the whole time. Crowley was ahead of her. She lied. But because he's logical and humble, he said, okay, you know what? I'm going to step back. I'm going to endorse you. You got it. Only for her to lie. So basically, you were trying to play a game when he really was being supportive of you. That's wild. That's wild disrespectful, right? That's wild. Only for him to come back and now, boom, he has endorsement from our current governor who has been silent the past year about who he feels should run. He didn't even endorse his former lieutenant governor.

Come on, that speaks volumes. He didn't have to endorse Crowley. He could have endorsed whoever else, another Democratic Party. But instead, he endorsed him, and it's for a specific reason. And when we talk about, again, no, I'm not saying that I'm voting for him just because he's black. That's a big part of it. But I'm voting for him because I've seen the work he has done. Not during this campaign, not within the past 3 years leading up to this campaign. I've seen the work he's done from the beginning, right? Not even just in the city of Milwaukee, but throughout the entire state of Wisconsin. And again, at some point, like, I understand politics is politics, but at some point, the more we talk about people that we can relate to, he's one of them. He's one of those people. What experience is better than, what is better than experience, right? There's no books. There's no college degree. There's just certain things that you go through that can never compare to having the actual experience. So what I mean by that is the demographic that he serves and the issues that he's raising, these are things he has been active in. He's been active in these things his entire career. And we're not talking about just working in politics just because you want to build up a resume so that you can become prepared to run for a big seat like the governor's race. This is someone that you can touch, you can call, you can pull up to, right? This is someone who is around. This is someone who understands. This is someone who has built a team around him of people who are currently or has been through the same circumstances. There is a difference. There is a difference. And again, there's no slight to anyone else that's running. But again, for me, I can only go based off of what I have seen. I can only go based off of what I have seen with my own eyes. And if Evers endorses who, I'll say it like this. Evers has done a great job. Is there things that he could have done better? Absolutely. But given the circumstances dealing with the Republicans, to me, he did what he could do. Not to mention he did it while battling his own personal health issues, right? And when he shows up for stuff that you wouldn't even think he would show up for. So if he has earned his position as the governor, which is why he was elected, which means that he has the knowledge and experience. And because he cares about the state, you can tell that Evers cares about the state of Wisconsin. Because he cares about the state of Wisconsin, I would imagine that he's not going to endorse someone based off of what other people think. He's going to do it based off of the shoes that they have to fill. They have to come behind him. They have to come behind him and do the work. And it's not easy putting your name behind someone or their brand. It's not easy to endorse, to publicly say, hey, I'm going to endorse this person. Because there has to be something that Crowley has done for him to want to say, you know what, I'll endorse you publicly. After a year of being silent, he broke his silence by saying, I'm going to endorse you. That means that Crowley has done whatever it is that he needed to do in order to obtain that endorsement, right? And this, and I'm going to be this Truth Nation, so we're going to keep it funky. The year before last, I was feeling a way towards Crowley because I asked him to come to one of my mental health events, and he didn't. But a week later, he was giving out a proclamation to Snoop Dogg. And shout out to Biko. Biko was like, no, Jazz, it was me. Don't chew his head off, right? And then I hit him up and I'm like, yo, we had a conversation about it. It doesn't necessarily mean I still feel the way towards him today, but I'm using that as an example because I'm a logical person. It does not matter. When it comes to the people, it matters. It, our personal opinions don't matter. When it comes to the people, it matters. And what matters even more is the people who are out here physically, boots on the ground, who sees the impact of what the people who are running it for office are talking about. And I am one of those people. Von is one of those people. Meech is one of those people. There's so many different people who are out here putting in the work, which means that some people are more qualified than others to give their personal

0: opinions about who is the better fit. We're all affected, but I'm not sitting here saying I'm affected just me. No, I see how this affects other people. I'm an educator. I work with families by day. So a lot of the topics and the things that they're discussing is things that they absolutely have no experience in. And I'm quite frankly am tired of that. I am tired, no slight to Evers because I rock with Evers, but I'm tired of everything being ran by old rich white men. I'm calling it how it is. Because at the end of the day, they don't understand what we go through. Put someone in office who has done the work politically, professionally, but who has also experienced what we have as a people. As a people throughout this entire state. Again, remember, a lot of the people who are on welfare in Wisconsin are not black people. Looking outside of Milwaukee, there's other cities inside of Wisconsin where people are struggling, where nobody else is going to show up until it's cool to show up. So a lot of these candidates, I mean, what work really have they been doing besides writing a check? Photo ops, expressing their concerns and how they feel. Who else is better for this position than someone who is homegrown? Someone who comes from here who have seen it on so many different levels. Logic over emotions. Exactly. Shout out to the chat. The Stubblefield says David Crowley has receipts. He does have receipts. He does have receipts. Not just photo ops, pictures, and videos, but he have real life receipts where people can say, you know what? I seen him here. I seen him there. Right? There's places that he can go and get the information he need in order to make real change that those other candidates can't step a foot in. You understand what I'm saying? How else can they obtain the information? We're not talking about just data. We're not talking because they play with the numbers. They can create whatever numbers they want to create based off of whatever storyline they want to create. This is a pay-for-play game. So when we're talking numbers and data, yes, it matters. But when it comes to politics, it matters to a certain extent based on who's getting paid to play. Therefore, you have to go directly to the source, which is the people who are suffering from these circumstances. And this is what I'm referring to, right? There is places throughout this state where he can go and have conversations with real people about real scenarios, and he can get real answers that his running mates cannot do. They can't go to these places. That's the truth. That is the truth. We are talking about the governor's race. I want to hear from you, 833-212-1017. How are you feeling about Crowley re-entering this race? Me personally, I'm happy that he has re-entered the race. I am. And I want him to take a huge dump on Sarah Rodriguez for playing in his face. 833-212-1017. Truth Nation, it's your girl Jazz Tyler. We got to go to break. Do not touch that dial.
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girl Jazz Tyler. We are live in Zyrek, and you got to know what is going down. What are we talking about? We are talking about the governor's race. Yes, a lot of David's opponents are going down. You know why? Because we're going to vote for him. He has officially re-entered the race. And let me tell you, baby, this is messier than Love & Hip Hop Atlanta. Okay? Sarah Rodriguez then lied to the people about how much money she got in her purse. Ain't it always somebody who broke who just be messing up stuff? Shout out to Meech. Meech said, what? The broke people always got something to say, right? Up in here just messing up everything. The lie to this man about her finances, had him pulling out to support her, only to find out she didn't really have what she had. Oh, okay, cool. Let me go ahead and hop back up in here. There's nothing better than a person on the team who will pivot versus fouling out. The fact that he pivoted, he took a step back. Okay, cool, you got it. Logically, it makes the most sense because this is what I need to do right now. But what's important is that his comeback was stronger than ever, right? He came back with an endorsement from the current governor. And the current governor didn't even endorse his former lieutenant governor, Sarah Orr Mandela. That should speak volumes. So a lot of people are talking about David Crowley re-entering the race, the governor's race. And Mandela made a comment. Tom Tiffany made a comment. So many of his opponents has made a comment about why they, you know, feel like he should have not entered the race based off of numbers, not based off of logic, not based off of experience, not based off of passion, not based off of receipts, but based off of numbers and the work he has done. So let's do a little history right quick, right? David started organizing with Urban Underground in 2005. He joined Russ Van Gogh's campaign for Senate in 2010. He was elected for the Wisconsin State Assembly in 2016. In 2017, he was a co-sponsor for the Assembly Joint Resolution, which declares that abortion is health care. In 2020, he made history by becoming the youngest and first Black county executive elected in Milwaukee's county history. In 2023, he led the passage of Wisconsin Act 12, a landmark bipartisan bill to increase shared revenue for municipalities and counties across Wisconsin. In 2023, he also signed into law the largest property tax cut in Milwaukee County. In 2025 is when he started his campaign for governor. Now, those points that we just went over are just the surface, right? That's like paraphrasing everything he has done in a nutshell. But needless to say, 2005, he started with Urban Underground. It's 2026. 21 years ago, he started with Urban Underground. Before that, he was helping out in politics

as well. So for over 20 years, he has been in the city of Milwaukee, in the state of Wisconsin, outside of the state of Wisconsin, interacting with all different types of people from different cities, states, different backgrounds, different communities, right? Again, this is someone that, despite of whoever feel, however they feel, including myself, I see him. I see him in person doing the work, right? I've seen the things he has done. This isn't someone who is hiding in office behind his desk. This isn't someone who is not showing up the way that he needs to. This isn't someone who refuses to communicate with his people. This isn't someone who claims that he's from 53206 and refuses to go back. Because that's a trend. We have a lot of people. I'm from 53206. I am too. I grew up on 14th and Burleigh. I grew up in the thick of 53206. And I'm still there. Meaning I still give back. I still participate. I still do what I need to do. Whether people see me or not. Go to 53206 in the, as Shamrock would say, in the green signs. And ask the people. I know the work that he is doing. Even if he's physically not.

or what I need. You can't tell me what I need. You can't tell the people what they need when you don't even know what it is because you've never been through it. You haven't been around it. A lot of it, when it comes to politics, it sounds good. Y'all know how this goes. This is not our first rodeo. And I want to reiterate to the black people, because we like to get on social media. We like to get on platforms and say, we're not going to vote because it's a black face. We're not going to just vote for you because you're black. Guess what? You are absolutely right. But, however, in this circumstances, during this situation, it just so happened that the most qualified person is a brother. It just so happened that the most qualified person comes from Milwaukee, Wisconsin. It just so happens that the most qualified person comes from 53206. It just so happens that the most qualified person is a product of the Milwaukee public school systems. Shout out to Bayview. It just so happens. So him being black is just a bonus. His qualifications comes first. He is qualified, period. He is qualified. When you're looking at housing, that's not just an issue in the city of Milwaukee. That's an issue, or the county of Milwaukee. It's an issue throughout the entire state of Wisconsin. We're talking about the school system. You're talking about taxes on housing. All of the above. Like the chat says, he has receipts. The conversations and the debates about, oh, this person may be better because this or that, that's cool, right? You can talk your butt off. Talk your butt off. I've sat in debates. I've debated against my opponents. And I sit there and laugh to myself because it's like, you can't lie to me. Because I've seen it. I know who's around. I know who's putting in the work and who's not putting in the work. I haven't just done work in Milwaukee. I've done work elsewhere. And so has a lot of people. And I want us to really, really pay attention to how important this is. Another reason why it's important is because even if you aren't on board, you want to make sure that you vote for someone that it is easy to get along with who is in office. What I mean by that don't mean that you have to kiss their butt or suck up to them or anything like that. But these are people who are reasonable. These are people who are logical. These are people that if you have a situation that you can physically go to this person or to their team and say, hey, this is what's happening. And they're going to listen and take heed to it. They're going to put your needs before a dollar. They're going to put your needs before their campaign, because at the end of the day, they come from where you come from. This is a rare opportunity. We know that Wisconsin has an issue when it comes to the way that they treat black women and black men, right? We know that Wisconsin has an issue when it comes to housing. We know Wisconsin have many of issues. This is someone that we can call and say, hey, man, say, man, listen, this is the issue. I don't even gotta like you. I don't gotta love you. But at the end of the day, if I can pick up the phone and give you a call and you're going to act on it, to me, that would get you my vote. And I honestly just believe he deserves a vote. He put in the work. There's no other way to cut the cake but to cut the cake, man. He put the work in. What more do you want? What more do you want? I'm not even thinking about the other candidates, to be honest with you, in a sense of who I'm voting for. I know who I'm voting for. Do I pay attention to what they're talking about? Absolutely. But what I want to encourage you all to do is to do your own research. I'm not talking about just the research when you go to their campaign's webpage, because they create that themselves. Of course, they're going to boost themselves up, right? Start digging personally. Start paying attention to the things they have done before they even got in the seats that they're in. We're talking character traits. We are not talking about just experience or just what you put a dollar, what you've invested a dollar into. Your character. Are you going to do the right thing when no one is looking? Are you going to stand up for the people, the citizens in the state of Wisconsin, before you take a check from somebody who mean us no good? It's a lot of people that like to play that game. So be mindful. We potentially have someone who can win a race that can listen to the people and what it is that we need, right? Why would he turn his back on Milwaukee? He's from Milwaukee.

0: on, y'all. We go through the worst more than any city in this state. Why wouldn't we select someone who has shared that same pain with us and continues to share the same pain and understanding? It does not make sense. So when I see people say, oh, this candidate is better, that candidate is better, again, I'm not trying to persuade you on who to vote for. I'm just saying be logical and not emotional. Get out your feelings, man. Get out your feelings and start thinking logically about how this plays out. What does this look like if this person was in this seat? What does it look like if this person was in this seat? At the end of the day, show me the receipts. I need proof. I need proof from the other candidates. I don't know what they have done. I have not seen them in person. I heard them talk about it, but I don't know what you did, man. I can't account for it. I want to hear from you, 833-212-1017. We are talking about the governor's race. Shout out to David Crowley, man. We support you. 10 toes down in that pavement, man. Y'all tap in, 833-212-1017. It's your girl, Jazz Tyler.
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not talking about the governor's race. Y'all know I don't really talk about politics a lot, even though I know that politics, everything is political, from the brand you wear to the car you drive to the food you eat. Everything is involved in politics. And we are in a situation where we have the opportunity to truly take advantage of having someone who is homegrown, having someone who comes from the circumstances that they come from, re-enter this race into putting on the good fight for his people, not just black people, but anyone who has been through things that he has been and those who hasn't, right? And I was just tapping into the fact that I don't want to, again, I'm not trying to persuade you all on who you should and shouldn't vote for, right? That's your right. You do it your way. All I can do is just be a vessel by telling you and sharing my experiences and what I have witnessed as someone who has worked for an elected official, as someone who has ran campaigns for elected officials, and someone who has ran for office themselves, right? Just being involved with it for over a decade, almost two decades now, I have seen and heard and I've been around. And one of the things that I'm telling you all is he is qualified. David Crowley is the most qualified candidate currently in this race. And again, does not matter. Black people in particular, we got to get out our feelings. It does not matter how anyone feels about him personally. At the end of the day, the man has done his work. He has done his job. We have seen him do the work. I have not seen what these other candidates have done. I think what's most frustrating is that people get to play these games the way that they played them, specifically pertaining to the Sarah Rodriguez situation, because what she did was something that could have been potentially detrimental to him in his campaign. What she did was, I think it should be taken a little bit more seriously, and I hope that going forward that other people can learn from situations like this. Like, we trust people too much. I'm not saying that this was the case with DC, but I'm saying that when you have a good heart and you want, and you're a logical thinker, you want someone to win, just the best person to win, you tend to believe the things that they tell you. And for her to lie and say she had all this behind her and didn't have nothing, girl, have several seats. I can't wait until he wins this campaign. And when he do, that interviewer that kept trying to press him, Sarah Rodriguez, and all of the other ones, have several seats, for real, because they really played in his face. They really just tried to play in his face. And again, it goes back to showing you that people are afraid of, still to this day, of a black man running this. This is Wisconsin we're talking about, right? This is Wisconsin we are talking about. One of the things that he said, That interviewer was trying to press him so bad. No, but we're saying, listen, let me tell you, a black boy from Milwaukee ain't what it looks like. This is what DC said. I was like, come on, DC, let's go. Let's go. Talk to the people and let them know the truth. There's no more hiding. It is what it is. This is the truth. They are afraid of a black man to run this state because they're afraid that they might retaliate. Out of everything we've had to go through, not saying that's the circumstances or the situation, but they're afraid. They are, and you should be afraid, because it's our time. It's our time when real people win. And at the end of the day, the man is qualified. He put in the work. He loved the people. He do his job. All people around his state. He has put in enough work combined.

and all of the other candidates. Give him, yeah, we're going to give him that seat. And what I mean by that is we're going to do our due diligence to make sure that we put him in that seat. You know why? Because at any given time, if there is a concern, this is someone that you can pull up on. This is someone that you can call and have a conversation with. This is someone who is with the people, 10 toes. And if he can't make it, he have people around him who are actively engaged. People around him who are actively showing up, right? He knows how to delegate. This is someone that we need. This, we need someone on our side, which is the right side. So again, let's support him, right? Let's support him and what he's doing. It has nothing to do with the fact just because he's black, that's just a bonus. It has everything to do with the fact that he is qualified, that he has done what he needed to do. He has done his due diligence to make sure that he fight for us. Because who else is doing it? Not Mandela. When y'all seen Mandela? Mandela's so scary. I'm from 53206. I don't never see you. I've never seen you down there. I've seen you at the baseball game. But where you be at, bruh? I can't find you. I don't see you. Mandela, where you at? Did you talking about a healthcare scam? Did you pay your taxes? Huh? Y'all be killing me. For real. And I'm specifically talking about him because Tom Tiffany didn't even take a direct shot at D.C. Nor did Francesca. She didn't take a direct shot at D.C. neither. The reason why I chose to, let me pull this back up for y'all in case y'all are not following or understanding what I'm saying. The reason why I am currently picking on Mandela because out of all of the other candidates, he is the only one who chose to take a shot. But you missed. Like you always do. Because the governor, your governor, didn't even back you. And you were the former lieutenant governor. This is the comment that Mandela said. David Crowley left this race for a reason. After nearly an entire year in the race, the only attention he received was for a major healthcare scandal that threw Milwaukee residents off their insurance. He and his allies spent nearly $1 million but gained absolutely no traction and was stuck in the low single digits. Everyone else who had a comment did not have anything negative to say towards Mr. Crowley. Well, as far as the comments that I've read and seen. Except for Mandela. So because you put yourself out there like that, I want to know where you been at, bruh. We ain't seen you. We don't know what you doing. Where you been? I don't even know what you did when you was in office. I don't think the governor knew what you did when you was in office, which hence why he didn't endorse you. What have you done? If you would have done that to the other running mates, I understand it. But to take a direct shot, one black man to another, y'all both come from 53206. Y'all both come from the crib, from the city. That was disrespectful, distasteful, all of the above. You could have went at anybody else. Why are you going at him? Why are you going at him? Why do you choose to have a negative comment about that's the only thing you can come up with? You can't come up with it. You can't say he don't do the work. You can't say he not around. You can't say that he's not with the people or for the people or by the people. You can't say any of that because you and I both know it's not true. Now, if DC wanted to come back and throw shots, oh, baby, let me tell you. Oh, it's a lot to talk about. It's a lot to talk about. I am so disgusted by that comment from him. And it's really funny again because he's a person that he's not around. He doesn't do anything. And you trying to come for some, you trying to come for someone. When the person you work side by side with don't even feel like you qualified. Man, go have several seats. Go on and sit down somewhere and stop playing in these people's face. Cause don't nobody believe you. You pump faking too. Okay? Don't nobody believe you, bruh. DC is like the Jordan sign, and what's his name? Mandela is the Jordan sign on the Mexican Jordans. Y'all know what I'm talking about.

0: ain't real, man.
1: You stupid.
0: That ain't the jump man. That's the hang man. It's fake.
1: You stupid.
0: It's fake, right? It's a front, right? They like to claim 53206 when it's beneficial. They want to be black when it's beneficial. They want to serve the people when it's beneficial, right? They want to talk about all of these things we need and how they love us when it's beneficial. But where are you? We don't see you. We cannot trust the word of someone because they're black. We can't trust the word of someone because they're white, because they're Asian, because they're Hispanic. Because we have to trust actions. We have to trust actions. What have you done? Not your resume. Don't paint it for me and make it look good. Pull that back. Pull the sheets back. Turn the lights on at the end of the night in the club so I can see how you really look. That's what we're talking about right here. Last call. This is the last call. Pull them sheets back. What you look like when you wake up in the morning and you take that bonnet off? Give me the truth. And the truth is David Crowley. That's my take. That's how I feel based off of my experiences, based off of being around politics and in politics. I feel like he personally is the most qualified. I am glad that he chose to get back into the race. I was waiting to see how it was going to play out so I can give my spiel. And this is my spiel. So everybody else that's running to have several seats, my call to action to Milwaukee is let's do our due diligence, man. But not just support him because he's black or because we know him. We got to give him what we need, too. We got to put pressure on him, too. It's the same rules. We supporting you and we voting for you, but we need this done and we need this done, too. Right? Let's talk about it. 833-212-1017. We got to go to break to pay some bills. When we come back, we were talking to a food, Dominic the Food Reviewer, earlier. And I have a question for you all. What dish are you bringing to the cookout? And what dish are you absolutely not eating unless you know who made it? We got to create a little family drama. It's time to get messy. It's your girl, Jazz Tyler, 101.7.
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0: We are live and direct. Hey, listen, if you are joining us, we had a great show so far. We talked about the latest in the news. We also got a chance to interview the food reviewer, Dominic, who covers food reviews throughout the entire city of Milwaukee. He's also an employee here at Third Street Market Hall, where me and Meech met him sitting down one day, and he was such a beacon of light, and we wanted to get him on a show. So, speaking of food, I know that we all have been doing what we do when it's nice outside, have some barbecues, some family gatherings and cookouts and so on and so on. Now, I don't know about y'all, but me, I don't eat everybody food, not even my family. I don't eat everybody food. Summer means family reunions, cookouts, church parties, block parties, backyard barbecues, all of the above. And when you go to these events, right, you either are the person who are just going there to consume the food, or you are going there because you're bringing a dish as well. I am the person who, if I don't know who cooked it, I'm not touching it. So my question for you is, what dish are you bringing to the cookout? And what dish are you absolutely not eating unless you know who made it? Now, we all know when it comes to wet foods that we can be real picky. That's the spaghetti, the mac and cheese, the coleslaw, the potato salad, the banana pudding and peach cobblers. Like, I am a stickler when it comes to that kind of stuff. I will not touch everybody's food, let alone wet food. Sometimes, even if I do know who cooked it, I'm still not eating it, right? I bring the potato salad to all of my family gatherings. Everybody know that I'm the queen of the potato salad, right? It really don't get no better than me. I've only had one other person who potato salad was better than mine, and that's my aunt. Rest in peace to my auntie Netta. But I got the recipe from her. So when we have gatherings, they call me for the potato salad, man. What do they call you for? What dish do you bring, right? What dish are you bringing to the cookout, and what dish are you leaving? Z, what dish are you bringing to the cookout?
1: Huh?
0: Nothing. What'd you say? A plate and utensils. That's what I'm bringing.
2: Bring the to-go plate.
0: Z is bringing the to-go plate. I am bringing the potato salad for sure, because I just can't eat everybody's food. And a lot of that has to do not just with how good it tastes or how nasty it is, but clean. How clean are you? Right? Like, I don't know what a lot of people do when I'm not looking, which is why I won't eat a lot of people's food. Some people don't wash their hands. Some people will touch raw meat and then touch some vegetables. Some people may use the same silverware to cook raw meat with vegetables and sides. And I just, listen. And it also is a spiritual thing, because this is how I know when I have great food. When I go somewhere and I sit down and I eat and I feel at peace, I feel love. I'm laughing because that means either that person cooked with love or I'm just greedy. Maybe even both of them, because I love food. But you genuinely can feel, right? You can feel when someone cooks with love. You can feel with when someone don't care how the food comes out. Like, food is culture. Food is tradition. Food is art. Food is science. Food is all of that. And we treat it like it's just, you know, hey, I cooked, or I'm going over here, or I'm going over there. No, what we put in our bodies matter. Who cooks it matters. How it's cooked matters. All of the above, all of that matters. And when we be having these family gatherings, y'all be too scared to tell y'all people that they food nasty. Y'all be too scared, right? Y'all be like, oh, no, I'm okay. I'm good. And I'm guilty of it. I used to do it, too. Now I just don't eat it at all. Because I told God I wasn't going to lie. I can't lie. I can't lie. Say, hey, how this taste? Let me think about

0: gotta find ways. You ever went to a barbecue or a family gathering and you had some food that was horrible? And then you just put the plate down, face down in the trash can, hoping that don't nobody see it. You gotta go and get some paper towels and some juice and stuff it on top so don't nobody see and try to say that you wasting food. Nah, this ain't gonna work for me, bro. I'm about to push all of this in this trash can. If it's a whole plate full, I don't care. But I do want us as a people to start being realistic when it comes to this. Don't be afraid to tell your people that their food is nasty. For real. You got people, and I don't want to hear about your mama food because everybody think their mama food is good. Everybody think their mama cooking is good.
1: What you say about my mama?
0: I'm just saying. People be like, oh, my mama can cook. I bet you she can. She raised you. You grew up off of it. That don't mean it's good. It means you think your mama food is good. I'm just saying, I know my family can cook because they all come from a line good. Of cooking. My mama food is good. She just got to lay off the salt a little bit. That's
1: so it's not good.
0: I be telling her. No, some stuff just be overseasoned, but my mom was a chef at the
1: book. It's not good.
0: Her food was good. She was a real life professional chef. She got hired for a specific reason. But there are people who would be like, hey, my mama got some good food. My mama got some good food. Mama can cook this. Mama can cook that. Potato salad. Potatoes be warm. Potato salad be soupy. You know what I mean? Meat ain't got no flavor. Cornbread dries. Popeyes biscuits. And y'all sitting around here and say, oh, my mama can cook. Yeah, you going to say that because you grew up off of your mama cooking. Of course. But we have to keep it real. We got to start telling our people when they food don't taste good, man. I know it's kind of embarrassing. I know it's not, you know, anything that's popular. But at the end of the day, it matters. Especially coming from somebody like me because I'm a little big person. I'm greedy. You want to make, listen, all my man got to do to make me happy is feed me. If ever I'm mad at him, all he got to do is say, "Bae, what you want to eat?" And I'm going to turn around and smile and say, "You for real?" Whatever we went through gonna go right out the window. Oh, if it's some good food too, listen, I'm trying to tell you, that don't even matter. That's the past. Let's go eat. I'm such a big little person. No, but in all seriousness, the food review with Dominic was extremely dope to me. primarily because I understand the importance of food. I come from a family. My grandfather was a chef on the railroads back in the 50s and 60s. My grandmother was a baker. My aunt's a baker. My mom worked for the Bucks. My cousin is a professional chef. And they're from Louisiana. My family origin is from Louisiana. They have different ways of cooking. They know how to use different spices, all of that stuff. But most importantly, again, food is culture. Food is art. Food shows where you come from, right? The traditions. And one of the things that I love the most about food is that it brings people together. That's why I am a foodie. I am a foodie because growing up, that's what my family was like. My family, you go over to my grandmother's house, somebody's baking homemade cookies, homemade peanut butter bars, homemade banana nut bread, homemade dumplings, chicken and dumplings, homemade everything, right? I've seen my grandmother sit in the kitchen at 6 o'clock in the morning to prepare Thanksgiving dinner. My entire family, it's a way for all of us to come together, to cook, to pour our love into the food, and to show people how much, to show the family how much we love them. Recipes, right? My grandmother had recipe books that she got from my great-grandmother, from my grandfather's mother, that was passed down from generation to generation. So again, food is something that brings people together. Food is something that explains your culture and where you are from. Food is another way to show someone that you love them based on how you make it. And I think a lot of times we don't talk about that enough, right? So when we have these family barbecues and we have these family gatherings, obviously we're choosing the person or people who cook the best. And that's for a specific reason. That's because when you eat their food, you feel a certain way. You know when you go to your favorite cousin house, you're like, hey, cook this for me. That's how my sister, every time I go visit my sister,

0: Is it Trina? Make me some, she know what to make me some smothered steak and potatoes because she makes the best smothered steak and potatoes. But most importantly, when I eat it, I feel peace. I feel love. I feel good. Like, you know when a person, how much a person loves you by how they cook for you. So if your woman cooking you a hamburger helper, my guy, she don't love you. If you coming home and the food ain't hitting, I don't know what to tell you. I don't know. You got to find you somebody that can cook. Because that matters. I would absolutely date. Like, I guess it's different because men, you know, don't technically have to know how to cook or not know how to cook because women are supposedly the ones who are supposed to cook. But if I was a man, I wouldn't date a woman who didn't know how to cook. If I was a man, I could never date a woman who does not know how to cook. Because how you too grown not to know how to cook, first of all. And second of all, if you don't know how to cook, that means that you don't understand emotions. Like, you don't understand culture. You don't understand. Like, no, I just couldn't do it. It would not work for me. I actually want my man to know how to cook so I don't have to cook all the time. I want somebody that understands the importance of food and so on and so on. So, again, today we are talking about, right now we are talking about the family cookouts, right? The family cookout. What dish are you bringing to the cookout and what dish are you not bringing? Because we know that we don't eat everybody cooking. We know it. Y'all know it. Y'all know y'all be pulling up to them functions. Y'all family be cooking and y'all friends and they like, oh, what's the first question you ask after you ask who are there? I'm going to ask you who there first. You coming by, who are there? Then that will determine. And when I do, what y'all cook? Oh, we cook this. Okay, who cooked it? Who cooked it? I need to know. What dish are you bringing to the cookout? And what dish are you absolutely not eating unless you know who made it? It's barbecue season, Truth Nation. I want to hear from you. 833-212-1017. We got to go to break to pay some bills. Do not touch that dial. It's your girl, Jazz Tyler.
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0: 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Milwaukee, thank you so much for tapping in with us today. We had an amazing conversation. Earlier, we were interviewing Dominic the Food Reviewer, and we were talking about food. And one of the things that I thought about is, it's barbecue season, right? It's summertime. It's the season where all of the families interact and come together. And we all know everybody don't eat everybody cooking, right? Everybody don't eat everybody cooking. I am one of those people. I am very, very picky. I'm picky for specific reasons. So the question I pose to you is, what dish are you bringing to the cookout, Truth Nation? And what dish are you absolutely not eating unless you know who made it? Call me, 833-212-1017. We got our intern in the building. Terrace is here.
1: Hello.
0: Terrace, before I get into it, tell the people a little bit about yourself.
1: Well, I am a senior at UWM. I studied theater with my minor in African Diaspora Studies, and this is my second internship.
0: Let's go. So, before we dive into the whole dishes and cookouts, you're in school. What is your diet like?
1: Diet? Wow. Well, actually, I recently just lost 30 pounds, so my diet has changed a bunch.
0: Did you lose it on purpose or on accident?
1: I lost it on purpose.
0: Okay. I thought you were going to say you lost it because your diet changed.
1: No. Right now, I'm focusing on, you know, my protein intake, vegetables, fruits, all that. I've stopped most fast food.
0: So. Yeah. So, being in college, I'm asking because I have a lot of students who are going to college, including my daughter, next month. I know that college students are broke. They be struggling. It be hard. What is the average diet for a college student?
1: Wow. Mine's was pretty bad. I lived on campus the first year. So we had dining hall food and I DoorDashed a lot. And I think that's what made me figure. Because I was always a smaller girl, but college really got me. That freshman 15 is real.
0: So. How was the dining hall food?
1: It was not good.
0: What forced you to DoorDash all the time. Mm-hmm. So did you notice... after a certain amount of time of eating out consistently, like, did it affect you when it came to studying or just your everyday life?
1: Yes, because with that, it came, you know, the financial aspect.
0: Yep.
1: So, you know, I'm a full-time student. I'm working part-time. I worked at my campus gym. So, you know, I'm not making a lot of money, but, you know, I want to eat and I don't want to eat the nasty dining hall food, so I adored her. So I think, that really affected my studies, affected my mental health, it affected my confidence, it affected everything.
0: Yes. So let's get into it. We are talking about the family cookouts. Mm-hmm. We all have them. We all have been to family cookouts, even if it wasn't our family. What are some experiences you've had, some bad experiences you've had at family cookouts as far as dishes being made and family arguing over who cooked what? And what is your experiences on some of the worst dishes you've had? You don't have to say no names.
1: No, I won't say no names. But one time I went to our family reunion in the summer and someone cooked spaghetti. Oh, my God. And that spaghetti... killed us the next day. My stomach was rumbling, tumbling, bubbling. So I'm scared to eat people food now.
0: See, and it goes back to the wet food. I always say spaghetti, potato salad, coleslaw, banana pudding, all of that stuff. It matters. And I think for the most part,

0: because some of that stuff has to sit out. Mm-hmm. So, I mean, has to be refrigerated. Mm-hmm. So if it's set, if it sits out too long, then it's going to dictate mm-hmm. how it tastes. And then some people just simply can't cook.
1: Right.
0: Some people cannot cook. What dish are you bringing to the cookout?
1: So my mom would make cheesecakes. So I would probably make a cheesecake, and she put all the fruits on it. It would be the best part. Everyone loved it.
0: See, that's light. Shout out to
1: Janice.
0: That's safe. You know what? That's safe. I love cheesecake too. Cheesecake is safe. I think the challenging dishes are when you get to the macaroni, when you get to the dressing, when you get to sometimes greens too, because everybody can't cook greens. Mm-hmm. But I went to my mom's house yesterday, and they were barbecuing. And I was just sitting there thankful. Like, I'm so glad my family know how to cook, because everybody family mm-hmm. cannot cook. And I be mad. And when you go to these events, you don't want to offend anyone by mm-hmm. saying you don't want to, you know. Mm-hmm. So what are some of the things? Like, how do you dodge it? You say, oh, no, I just ate.
1: Since I'm on a diet.
0: There we go. That's the one I got to use. Yeah. I got to use that one. Hey, no, it's okay. I'm on a diet right now. What kind of diet you on? I'm not eating this food diet. Mm-hmm.
1: Mm-hmm. Are you got any baked chicken? No? Oh, sorry. I can't eat.
0: You got some tofu?
1: Right. Sorry. Salad? I don't see no salad.
0: You just start asking for me. Listen, I'm going to do that. I'm going to do that from now on. When I go somewhere and I don't want to eat the food, I'm going to ask for vegan options. Mm-hmm. What's your vegan options? You got some oyster mushrooms laying around here somewhere?
1: Cauliflower wings. You don't got nothing?
0: Nothing at all. So how has your diet changed now? Are you still ordering out predominantly?
1: If I do, I stick to very few restaurants. Like, I haven't had, I have a list, like a tier list. Like, there's an A and then like A, B, C, D, like the D list, like the McDonald's, the Taco Bells, the, like those kind of Wendy's, like those I don't eat anymore. I haven't eaten those in like 4 or 5 months.
0: Yeah.
1: I have been spamming Chick-fil-A, their grilled nuggets. Or I do like a Panda Express, and I do their teriyaki chicken.
0: Yeah.
1: Or Qdoba. I live by Qdoba, so that helps too. Get that fiber in, get your beans, get your rice, get your carbs, yes, all that.
0: Terrence, are you mixed?
1: Yes, I am.
0: Okay, so what is your experience on both sides when it comes to cookouts? This is stuff that we all want to know. How does the cookout happen on this side versus on that side?
1: So I actually don't really speak to my white side of the family. They all live out of state. So I really don't connect with them. So my cookout experiences have been like with my black family.
0: Gotcha.
1: So,
0: you got the real. Okay. Yes. Okay. I see.
1: We haven't had one in a while, but we used to have them every year before our grandpa died.
0: What is some of the dishes that? So have you ever been to a cookout on your white side?
1: No.
0: Okay. What are some of the dishes that's your favorite on the black side of your
1: black
0: family?
1: Black side? I love greens. I love greens. I love sweet potatoes, mac and cheese, a good dressing.
0: Yes.
1: What else?
0: And is it every time y'all have these family gatherings, is it the same person making the same dish every time?
1: I don't think so. No. I think people just like bring whatever.
0: See?
1: And there's no set.
0: Unless the whole family can cook, it has to be someone designated mm-hmm. to a certain dish. Like, we all know in my family that my Sabrina can cook the best dressing. I don't know. My dressing kind of getting up there right now. Mm-hmm. I don't know. We know that I make the best potato salad, right? It's like, why would y'all ask somebody else to do something that we already know who knows how to do it? It don't make sense to me.
1: Mm-hmm.
0: It does not make sense whatsoever. But are you a picky eater too? Will you not eat everybody's cooking?
1: It depends, because for Thanksgiving, some of my friends, I go over to their house to get a plate from their mama. Some of the times I'm like, okay, you don't need to be inventing these new dishes. But I love them to death. But I'm like, why is there jerk chicken, mac and cheese? So
0: jerk chicken, everything.
1: Yes, jerk chicken, everything. It'd be salt,

0: Yeah, I'm like, okay, I get a little bit, can't eat a lot. But if it's stuff like that, it got to be like, we don't got to overcomplicate things.
1: No,
0: that's
1: we
0: when
1: don't.
0: It gets when that's when I get picky.
1: We
0: When
1: don't.
0: we start overcomplicating things.
1: We do. I seen somebody made some, what was it like? Fried. It was fried something with oxtails, and it just looked like a heart attack.
0: No, high cholesterol.
1: I'm telling you. Like, I can't do
0: it. Is nobody worried about their health?
1: Right. Like, and I be sitting online and I be seeing it. They be like, yeah, we got some hot wings and some jerk tacos. Well, I'm like, heart. Tums is calling my name. Tums is calling my name.
0: And not a water in sight.
1: Not like, a water in sight. You fill it up with soda,
0: clogged.
1: With liquor, with shakes, with everything else. Right? No, but I am a picky eater. I don't like to eat everybody's food. I don't even, and I'm trying to figure out a way to be nice about it, because it's not like I'm going to eat it and then it's nasty. Mm-hmm. I just don't eat everybody food. So I think we're going to take your advice and start telling people I'm on a diet. Yeah. I'm already
0: thin. That has gotten me out of some situations. You hungry? No.
1: I'm on a diet. Y'all got vegan options?
0: No.
1: Oh, okay.
0: Oh,
1: it's not good. I ate before I came. Yeah, right. Absolutely. Absolutely. We are live and direct. We are talking about the summertime. It's time to eat and chill with your family. When we're talking events and family gatherings, what dish are you bringing to the cookout? And what dish are you absolutely not eating unless you know who made it? We want to hear from you. 833-212-1017. We got to go to break to pay some bills. Do not touch that dial. It's your girl, Jazz Tyler.
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dishes you're going to bring to the cookout. Earlier today, we had a chance to talk with Dominic, the food reviewer, in regards to some of his favorite restaurants, as well as the food passport book, which is really cool. It's like a little coupon book that you can take to different restaurants and get stamped and so on and so on. For those who are just now tuning in, I want to take it back to the top. Today is a official funeral for Nolan Wells. This afternoon, family, friends, classmates, and members of the community gathered to celebrate the life of Nolan Wells. His passing has touched so many people across our city, across this country, and today's funeral served as a reminder of how deeply one young life can impact the entire community. Our thoughts continue to be with his family, his loved ones, and everyone who is grieving this tremendous loss. We all know this feeling. We see it happen time after time. Again, as I've stated before, I just truly, truly hope that justice is served for all parties involved, including those who are involved with potentially allegedly covering up what actually happened that night. Is sickening, is disheartening. If those allegations are true, as far as him actually passing away at the judge's house and them moving his body to another place, that takes the case in a completely different direction. And I feel like she should be held accountable, as well as any other adults who played a part in covering, adults and youth who played a part in covering this up. Again, we send our condolences to his family and his loved ones. In other news, Milwaukee, this story bothered the heck out of me this weekend. Police recently arrested a suspect after a pursuit in Milwaukee, and another recent chase ended with four children inside of the vehicle. And thankfully, those children survived. But I know you all, if you've been watching the news as well as social media, you have seen this woman take MPD on a high-speed chase with four children inside of the vehicle. I cannot imagine how those babies feel. I can't imagine how they feel getting back into another vehicle, right? There has to be some type of PTSD that's going to form. Hopefully not, but I can understand how traumatic this situation can be. But the danger in this all is the fact that we all know MPD sometimes will shoot first and ask questions later. And given the circumstances, I'm grateful that they didn't. We all are happy that they didn't. But you have to be a very selfish individual to do something that tremendous, to where you're actually putting yourself before

babies. I would have rather she pulled over and got out and started running and left the babies in the car. I mean, I'm not saying that's ideal. I'm saying that's ideal compared to what she did. Either way, it was not safe. If I was those babies' parents, I would absolutely not want my children or any children around her whatsoever. Does not mean she's a bad person. It just means that in those type of situations, again, it's bigger than just what you did. It's a character flaw. You are showing that you are going to do anything possible to put yourself in front of children, not just your children or someone, just children in general, right? That was insane. That was insane. That was something that I hated to see. We also are dealing with some other issues since we're talking about protecting children and just protecting people in general. The fact that the air quality is still bad outside is not a good thing, right? For those who have autoimmune disorders and those who have asthma, oxygen tanks and all of the above, this is really, really affecting people. Even if you have allergies, right, it's really, really affecting us. And I think that we need to pay a little bit more attention to this because this could have some after effect years to come. Basically, because there are certain chemicals that are inside of this haze. And oftentimes we see situations happen and then we get all of these issues happening with a specific generation and we don't know where it came from because we forget about certain circumstances. So this is one of those circumstances that we have to pay a very careful attention to see what the outcome is going to be as far as health wise. Me personally, this is not how I want to spend my midsummer. Right. I feel like this has been going on long enough. And what is, I guess there's nothing we can do, but what is the protocol? Right. You can't just not go to work. You can't not go to school. You have to transport. I don't necessarily think that mask can help to a certain degree. It can. But when you go inside your house, it's coming in through the AC, through the vents, through the windows. Same thing with the car. So how can we truly, truly protect ourselves from what's happening? And I'm eager to see if going forward this continues, what will happen as far as people making calls to end certain things during this time. There shouldn't be any outside sports. There shouldn't be any things happening outside to a certain extent until this is over and done with, because it can affect people a lot, especially those, again, who have autoimmune disorders as well as asthma and things of that nature. And when we're talking about increases, let's talk about these gas prices, right? They continue to rise. They continue to increase. They continue to tap in our pockets. So much

0: when we deal with situations of inflation, I have trained myself to stop complaining about it and just start getting more money. That's the world that we live in, right? You can sit there and complain about it. You can sit there and say, we need to lower gas prices. We got to fight for this to happen and that to happen. And I understand not everybody has financial stability to where it's not an issue for them. I don't care if you do. Expensive is expensive, whether you got it or not, right? But it's all about perception. Is the glass half empty or is the glass half full? Me personally, with everything that's continuously increasing, I don't complain anymore. I just go get more money. I go get more money. I do what I can to get more money to make sure that me and mine are taken care of. So as far as these gas prices, they can be high all day long, right? Whatever is going to happen regardless. We're living in a world where everything is increasing and we have to be able to figure out a way to just get around it and maneuver through it. Is it the end of the world? No. Is it unfortunate? Absolutely it is. But maybe this will bring us together. Maybe people can start back carpooling. Maybe people will be more active and get on those bikes. Some of y'all need to get on the bikes. I'm one of them because all I do is eat.
1: I don't know about getting on those bikes.
0: Why?
1: You don't remember that naked bike ride that was like 2 weeks ago?
0: I talked about it 2 weeks ago. That gives me PTSD. I need to call the mayor because I want to protest the naked bike ride. I got to protest that, man. That's insane. But there's other forms of transportation, basically what I'm saying. And at the end of the day, whatever is going to be is what is going to be. We also talked about the governor's race, about some of the comments that were made by David Crowley's fellow running mates, which... one of them stood out the most. That was a comment that Mandela Barnes made, which didn't make any sense to me. Because when you look at the comments that the other running mates made, and I could be wrong, excuse me, but a lot of them were not taking direct shots at Crowley. The only one who stood out to me that took a direct shot was Mandela. And it could have been a setup. They could have did it purposely to get, you know, made him fall for the okie doke to pin them against each other and so on and so on. But at the end of the day, the man came back swinging. He went to the corner of the ring, took a sip of water, and came out swinging because he got Evers to endorse him. And that says a lot. If the current governor is not even endorsing his current lieutenant governor or the former lieutenant governor, that says a lot. That has to count for something. The fact that he actually got behind him counts for something. The fact that Sarah Rodriguez played in his face and made it seem like she had more in the bank than what she actually did, that counts for something, right? And it shows what's happening is people characters are being exposed like none other, right? They cannot no longer hide behind the blankets or, like I said before, his last call. Turn the lights on. Let me see what you look like when all the club lights is on. Right? Let me see what you look like when you wake up in the morning with that bonnet on and that stank breath. Let me see it. I want to see the truth. And right now we are witnessing what we should have been witnessing a long time ago. The fact of the matter is, whether they say it publicly or not, they're scared to allow a black man to lead at such a high level because they know that he's going to do everything he should have done a long time ago. And sometimes what happens is when you are put in positions to lead and you are a great leader, there will be people who will feel away because the work that you have done and the work that you plan to do will then expose them never doing anything. And I think that's what's going to happen. When, I don't like to say if, but when Crowley wins this race, he is going to show how jacked up the system is, not by exposing it in a sense of bashing them, but by exposing it in a sense of doing the work that he's been doing just at a higher level. I cannot wait until he wins this race. I cannot wait until he wins this race because it's needed. We need someone who has access to the people, someone who is privy to the people, and someone who is about the people to uphold that office. So I'm interested in seeing what's going to happen after this. Hopefully, a lot more people will begin to wake up and understand what it is that is currently happening with this race and don't be bamboozled or fooled by all of

0: the media tricks. We got to go to break, our last break. Pay this last bill. Make sure you do not touch that dial. It's your girl, Jazz Tyler.
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live and direct. Man, listen, we had a great conversation today. We talked about food. We talked about the governor's race. We talked about the air quality, as well as some local news and things that's happening. These gas prices, man, listen, they're bad. The gas is up. The governor's race is a mess. It's just all, it's ghetto. Well, it's just ghetto out here right now. All of this is ghetto. I want to tap into what we have coming up this week to make sure you guys tune in. So tomorrow we have two special guests. Enrique Mag Rodriguez will be joining us. He is a Milwaukee native, raised on the south side of Milwaukee. Former program director of Backline, which is the music accelerator created, accelerator program created by 88.9 Radio Milwaukee and Generator to help Milwaukee musicians grow. He spent several years with them, previously owned Magic Studios in Milwaukee and managed the artist Ishdar. Founded even a music technology company focused on helping artists build direct relationships with fans and generate revenue beyond traditional streaming. If I'm not mistaken, I believe La Russell is someone who utilizes this platform. He will be on tomorrow. I'm excited to sit down and speak with him as well. We also have my good brother Vidal Hill joining us tomorrow. Those who are off the east side, those who are involved in the art world knows how amazing this brother is. He is someone who is responsible for a lot of the art that you see throughout the city of Milwaukee. He's going to be involved in the Black Arts Fest next month as well. I run into him all the time. He has some amazing programs, does a lot of

of art camps and work with the youth as far as how to teaching them how to express themselves through art. And I'm just happy that he's continuing the work, because we all know that it can be very difficult in today's age to get people to understand why art is important. But art, specifically to the Black and brown people, it's our culture, it's where we come from, it's how we express ourselves, and so on and so on. So again, I'm eager to sit down with both of them tomorrow and have a conversation. And then later on this week on Thursday, we got my good brother. The world knows him by Darius Miles, former NBA All-Star. He played for the Clippers, played for the Cavaliers. He is my brother. He is family. And he currently has a book that is on the way. Mr. East St. Louis himself. He will be joining us Thursday to have a conversation about some challenging times and things he went through. I am most excited about this book because he sent me a copy before it even was released for me to read. And while I was reading the book, I noticed that he had a worksheet at the end of the book. And that was the most important thing to me. I've never seen a combination like that, especially as it pertains to sports and young Black men having a tool guide to help them navigate through life in general. So I'm extremely excited to sit down and talk with him on Thursday about his career as a NBA player, his career after the NBA. We also are in a company together. He is the co-founder of Impressive Event Solutions, which is a technology company, and I am the vice president of strategic partnerships in that company as well. And is shout out to Steve Schaaf, who is the founder and CEO. But it has been in the works. We've all been working at it for some years now. And we're going to get into it. We're going to talk about tech, sports, the book, all of the above. So make sure y'all tune in this Thursday at 6 p.m. as we interview former NBA legend Darius Miles. Truth Nation, listen, again, today we had some amazing conversations. Today we had some amazing discussions. And I forgot to do my affirmations earlier today. So as we close out the show today, I would like to just go over the affirmations with you all, or the affirmation rather, and then also some call to action so that you guys can become accustomed to not just talking about the work or having an opinion, but actually doing the work. Today's affirmation is, I will not give up. It doesn't matter how hard something is. It doesn't matter what it looks like. I won't give up. And what I mean by that is, I don't mean I won't give up in a sense of life gets too heavy or the weight of the world is on my shoulders because I was built for this. I understand that. I mean that I won't give up on myself. I won't give up on myself in a sense of whatever was sent to test me or to destroy me or disrupt my peace. I won't allow it to. I won't give up on myself to the point where I refuse to repeat patterns that leaves me stagnant, right? I refuse to fall for the bait that certain energies and people do in order to try and get a rise out of me. I refuse to be who I used to be because of who I am now and who I'm becoming. I refuse to quit. I refuse to quit on myself. I refuse to give up on myself. There's nothing in this world that could ever make me not want to be who I am today. And for you all, I don't know who's listening, but don't give up on yourself. When there are certain things sent to disrupt your peace and certain things people do purposely to try and make you feel away or to get a reaction out of you, you have to remind yourself that you are not who you used to be, right? Growth is beautiful. You have to embrace it. I can't be who I used to be because who I used to be cost me too much. And for that reason, I can't give up on myself. I have not reached my full potential yet. And I want to see what that looks like. So until then, I'm going to keep pushing and keep doing whatever it is that I need to do to protect my peace by any means necessary. Sometimes I don't know what that looks like. Sometimes it looks different to certain people, and it's okay. But at the end of the day, do not give up on yourself. My second call to action. So the first call to action is never give up on yourself. The second call to action is this election, right? I know that this system

is, the way that this system is, I'm not going to beat a dead horse and tell you guys who you should vote for, that you should vote. You know, the choice is yours. You have that choice as a human being to either partake in this or not partake. But what I will say is to educate yourself. And what I mean by that is we spend so much time on the national elections that we don't understand how much the local elections impacts us the most. When we're talking about the common council, the county exec, the state assembly, we're talking about the governor's race, the Congress, all of that. Here in the state of Wisconsin, that affects us, our everyday lives, right? So you can choose not to be a part of it or you can choose to be a part of it. But either way, you need to understand what is happening in order to understand where we are going. If you don't understand it, you should not have, if you don't want to be a part of it, don't have an opinion. If you refuse to be a part of the voting process, don't have an opinion about who should win then. Because you're not helping the situation. So again, whoever it is that you support, make sure that you do thorough research so that you can understand who they are, what they bring to the table. And remember that this does not just affect you, but it also affects your family. My last call to action, stay safe, Milwaukee. Think before you act. 20 seconds can get you 20 years in prison. Hence the lady who just took the police on a high-speed chase with kids in the back. We got to protect our babies. We have to protect each other. Think before you respond. Think before you act. Don't be so reactionary, so impulsive, right? I understand. I'm guilty of it. Sometimes I have to react because a certain way, because I used to be a crash out. So I got to get it out a little bit. But then I realize it's not worth it. Think before you act. A lot of things that we do, a lot of the consequences we go through doesn't necessarily have to happen if we sit down and take a look at what it is that we're doing wrong before we actually decide to act. So with that being said, make sure y'all tap in tomorrow for the morning show with Homa Blow and Bailey Coleman. And also tap in to Tap In MKE. Follow us on our social media handles. Tap In MKE and 101.7 The Truth. 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We want to hear from you. 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Y'all want my number? 833-212-1017. 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It's my time. Thank y'all so much, True Nation, for joining us today. Have a great evening. Stay safe. Much love.

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0: 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Come experience it. Visit the Milton House Museum, Wisconsin's only certified Underground Railroad site open to the public. Tour the historic 1844 Inn, step down into the cellar, and walk through the underground tunnel in the footsteps of freedom seekers who risked everything on their journey to liberty. Hear powerful stories of courage, sacrifice, hope, and determination, and discover Wisconsin's connection to the Underground Railroad and the fight for freedom. Guided tours of the Milton House are available Tuesday through Sunday through Labor Day weekend. 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
4: 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Carve my path with data and drive. But some people only see who I am on paper. The paper ceiling, the limitations from degree screens to stereotypes that are holding back over 70 million stars. 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